0: I like it.
1: Oh.
0: So how does it work?
1: Well, I just know that there are folks, well, lots of them, who have never been outside Wildwood. And I thought that they would love to learn about neat things from other countries. And I asked different people if they would lend us some of their things from around the world.
0: And you thought this up on your own?
1: Uh-huh. And if you bring some food to donate, you get to come in and see all of the wonderful stuff that we have here. Like Roman artifacts and dresses from different lands and even some paintings from foreign countries. And it starts tomorrow night. So make sure that you tell everybody that. It starts at 7.
0: I got it.
1: Okay.
0: Now, Mrs. Collins is participating.
1: Oh.
0: Is that right?
1: Yes, she has been a huge help. But the most surprising help came from... Oh, I suppose I shouldn't say it like that. Another generous helper has been Tiffany Rockler. She's bringing in her doll collection from all around the world. Oh, I hear it is just amazing.
0: Oh, that's Mr. Rockler's daughter.
1: Uh-huh, that's right. She's been very sweet to offer her collection.
2: Coming through! Excuse me, please. We're in a rush here.
1: Tiffany, this is Jimmy. He's a reporter from the Frontera Gazette.
2: Truly? Well, take the carts to the glass cabinets over there.
0: So, Miss Rockler.
2: Please, just call me Tiffany. All my friends do.
3: Dude, but you look at all these dogs.
4: Wow, Stacy. There must be hundreds.
5: There are two more carts to come yet, girls. There are exactly 574 dogs.
1: Look at this. Oh, this is going to make the event so great.
6: As Marcia started putting the dolls into the glass cases for display, she gazed in amazement at one doll in particular.
1: Stacy, Goose, have you ever seen anything so beautiful? Oh, her hair is like spun gold, and her eyes close when you lay her down. Oh, Tiffany, hey, Tiffany, what is this doll's name?
2: Marcia, I'm in the middle of an interview here.
0: Well, maybe this is a good place to stop.
2: I don't know what its name is. How am I supposed to know? Anyway, Jimmy, have a seat. So then we were on a cruise ship, and...
1: How could anyone have a doll like this and ever let it out of their sight?
3: Are you kidding? Tiffany has all kinds of wonderful things that she could care less about. It's one of the things she does best.
1: Well, I never would if she were mine. When people hear there will be beautiful things like this at the See the World event, the whole town will come. Oh, this is just amazing.
6: Right then, Marcia realized that God was about to really bless this event. She truly felt that she was about to be a part of a miracle of God.
7: Now, the army was getting ready to go to Jericho when Joshua gave him one last bit of instruction. He told them that all of the gold, all of the silver, and all of the articles of bronze and iron were to be placed into the treasury of the Lord. No one was to keep any of those things for themselves. None of them. Well, the army marched around the city like they were supposed to, and the Lord pulled those walls right down, just like he said. Then, the soldiers rushed in to finish off the town. After fighting for, well, who knows how long, Achan was exhausted and stumbled into an empty house. A very nice empty house, if I do say so. He was alone and tired. There on the table, he saw a bar of pure gold. He looked around, saw a pile of silver coins, too, and a beautiful robe. So there he was, right in the middle of doing the will of God, and he was tempted by things he knew were forbidden.
6: Well, it's getting to be about supper time, and most of the folks helping at the library had headed home. The only ones left were Marcia, Tiffany, and the poor reporter that Tiffany would not let go of.
0: Well, that is interesting. Look, I have to meet the train now, or I'll be stranded all night.
2: Oh, I'll walk over with you.
0: That would be really nice.
2: Marcia, when you get down there, just close the door to the cabinet and it'll lock. Make sure you hear it click. We don't want any of those dolls to get up and walk away, do we? Ready, Jimmy?
0: Yes, I am.
6: Marcia was still arranging dolls in the cases. She had left the doll with the golden hair till last. She just couldn't let that doll go. There she was in the middle of a great miracle of God. And she was tempted to take something that she knew she could never have.
8: Hi, I'm Judah from Texas. My favorite Paws and Tails character is Stacy because she looks cute. 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
7: Well, then Aiken made a decision that would affect the course of his life, the lives of the other soldiers, and even the lives of his entire family. And it was all going to be for the worse. You see, in his exhaustion and while he was alone, two terrible conditions to be making big decisions in, he took the gold, he took the silver, and he took the road for himself.
11: I knew he'd do it!
12: What a knucklehead!
7: I guess he was, CJ, to say the very least. Well, he took the things that he couldn't even show to others, and things he couldn't sell, things that he couldn't even use, and he took them home, and you know what he did? He buried them. Buried him in a hole in the floor of his tent.
11: Did he get caught?
13: I'll bet he was thrown in the slammer.
7: Because Aiken stole, and make no mistake here, he stole them from the Lord, God was angry. The next battle they had was this dinky little town called Ai. Nothing compared to Jericho. Well, they attacked, and the army of Israel was chased off. And 36 soldiers were killed that day.
12: What was he thinking?
7: Yep. Joshua called the whole nation together and told them that because someone took forbidden things from Jericho, God had left them. Well, without God's protection, they were in danger of being wiped out entirely by the armies of Canaan. All the while, Achan just stood there. He said nothing. He never did repent. He just got caught. Then he said, sorry. He never understood how serious his sin was. Until the people of Israel surrounded him and threw stones at him until he died.
11: Killed?
13: Wow.
2: Yeah, wow.
6: Well, Marcia was the last one in the library, all tired and alone. She stood there holding that beautiful doll with the golden hair. She was being tempted something fierce, and she felt her heart ache for the want of it. All she needed to do was to put that doll in the glass case and swing that door closed till it locked. And then she would have been fine.
4: Tiffany has dolls she can't even remember. She doesn't even know your name. Well, if she won't give you the love you deserve, then I will. You are coming home with me. And I will call you Goldie.
7: You know, the interesting thing about the story of Aiken is that if he had just resisted the temptation to steal, in just a few days he'd have been allowed and even encouraged to take the gold and silver and to keep it, or to use it, or to sell it.
2: How?
7: Well, God told them that after they defeated the city of Ai, they could take anything they wanted from there. You see, God wanted to bless the army of Israel with all kinds of things, but Aiken sinned. And he cut himself off from the blessings that were, well, on their way. You know, if the Lord doesn't want you to have something, it's for a good reason. And you'd be a fool to try to get it for yourself. The point is, wait for God's blessings. Oh, look at that. Storm's coming, boys. It's going to be a big one, too, I expect.
6: Well, the next morning, the club was all rambling into another day of school. This was Friday, the day of Marcia's Bring Food and See the World night. Gus was right about that storm. It was moving in and it looked to be a wild one. Everyone was worried about it. See, if the storm came in before the event started, no one would come and it would be a total failure. And that was just one of the things Marcia was worrying about. The boys, on the other hand, had little on their minds but Aiken. And they told the whole story to the girls on the way to school.
12: So he was doing this really great thing for God, and he messed it all up. Even after all that, Aiken never really repented.
13: He got caught, and he never knew how serious his stealing was. Until...
12: Yeah, Until...
3: Until what?
13: Until they threw stones at him until he died.
4: No.
12: Yes. Him, his whole family, and everything he owned.
13: Really?
12: I looked it up in the Bible last night.
13: Huh.
4: They were stoned because of his sin? How awful.
3: Wow. That's unbelievable.
1: Oh, I can't stand it! I just can't stand it!
4: Well, it's sad, but... But it was thousands of years ago, Marcia.
1: No!
13: A doll?
12: I don't get it.
3: That's one of Tiffany's dolls.
1: I stole it!
4: No!
13: You stole from Tiffany? Oh, this doesn't bode well.
12: Why? Why did you steal it?
1: I don't know. I wanted it so bad. And Tiffany doesn't care about her. And the minute I stole her, I knew I was in big trouble and I don't know what to do. Tiffany let me use her dolls to collect food for the needy, and I stole from her, and I think I might have messed up the whole thing.
13: Wow. She's Aiken. She's just like Aiken.
1: Oh, I am Aiken. Oh, just like Aiken.
4: Like Aiken?
3: Wow.
12: Double wow.
4: But I don't want to stone Marcia.
1: Stone me? I don't want to be stoned.
4: And I don't want to stone you.
12: Goose, calm down. Knock it off. No one is going to stone anyone.
3: Goose, enough.
13: Once again, I stand amazed at the sheer silliness of it all.
1: Well, what am I going to do?
3: Well, you're going to have to go up to Tiffany and tell her the truth and take your lumps.
1: Haven't I suffered enough already?
3: It doesn't matter if you've suffered or not. You just have to go and make this right.
4: How about we just quietly put the doll back? Marcia is sorry. No one needs to know.
1: I can't put it back. The display case is locked. I locked it.
13: I don't know. Can I have your attention, please?
1: I don't want to know.
13: Aiken! For crying out loud, Aiken!
3: Aiken what?
4: What about Aiken?
13: He messed up by stealing... But then he messed up again by not coming forward with it. He messed up by not repenting.
12: Nicely done.
13: Thank you for noticing.
3: You've got to repent.
12: To God and then to Tiffany.
4: And we'll go with you.
3: Yes, we will. We'll be right there.
1: Really?
12: Yeah, really. Let's try and catch Tiffany before she leaves the hotel.
6: So the raggedy bunch scooted over to the hotel where Tiffany was living while the Rockler Mansion was being built. Sure enough, just as they were going in the front door, out came Tiffany.
14: What is going on? You scared me half to death.
4: Sorry.
14: What do you rabble want here?
12: We have... Marcia. Marcia, come on.
1: Yes, yes, I have something. I'm scared, and I'm ashamed. Oh, I'm ashamed and scared.
3: You can do it. We're here with you. Go on.
1: Tiffany?
14: What is it?
1: I stole one of your dolls! Here!
14: You stole one of my dolls? You stole this doll?
1: Yes, I am so sorry. I just kind of went out of my head and I am...
14: You steal a doll from me and this is the one you pick? Have you no taste whatsoever? There are dolls in this collection that are worth hundreds of dollars. And you pick this one?
13: Tiffany, you are a very complicated person.
1: What are you gonna do?
14: I am going to think of the worst possible thing I can to punish you.
1: Oh, no.
3: Look at her, Tiffany. She's sorry. You should just go easy on her.
14: Bumpkins, all of you. The worst punishment I can think of.
1: Oh, no.
14: Yes, I've got it.
1: Oh, she's got it.
14: I will tell everyone about your tragically poor taste.
3: That's your punishment?
1: Ow! Marcia!
3: Sorry. I mean, that's just cruel, Tiffany.
14: William, I'm late for school. Please get the limousine.
15: Sorry, miss, but the limousine is for business purposes only. I understand there have been some abuses in the past.
14: Oh, I'll just walk then. Are you happy? Simpleton. Oh, everyone around is just so...
1: Wow. That was it?
4: That's way better than being stoned.
12: Yeah, it is.
13: That girl gives me a headache.
1: Oh, I can't believe it. No jail, no being arrested.
3: She's just gonna tell everyone that you have bad taste. I'd say God just protected you, Marcia.
1: Oh, I know. Oh, he really did.
4: Wow, guys, look at the sky. The storm's coming.
1: Oh, it's gonna ruin the event tonight. All of our hard work for nothing.
12: Let's get to school. We're gonna be late.
16: Hi, I'm Amber from Manitoba, Canada. My favorite Pound Tales character is Goose, because she makes me laugh. Wait till you hear what happens next on today's episode.
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17: Wait. We have no Tiffany t-shirts?
18: Oh boy, here it comes. Bye, everybody.
17: You all will rue the day.
6: Well, no one could explain it, but that storm just, well, it stopped moving. Didn't go away, mind you, but it just stopped a ways out at sea, like it was waiting for something. The event started right on time, and folks came from all over Wildwood to see the dolls and artifacts, and with them they brought food and blankets. Lots and lots of food and blankets for the needy.
3: Marcia, this is unbelievable.
1: I know. I can't believe it myself.
12: We were running out of places to store up the food. We got cans stacked up almost to the ceiling back there. And there are bags and bags of dried beans.
4: You should see the stack of blankets folks have brought in. Marcia, this is a miracle. No one thought it could happen.
3: Marcia thought it could. She knew all along.
4: I'll be right back.
19: Can I have your attention, please? Wow. Is this a great night? Glad y'all got here before the storm did. If you've not made it over to the very back yet, make sure you do. There's an amazing collection of Roman weapons and artifacts. A special thanks goes to Mrs. Collins for sharing these things with us all. Then there are the dolls of the world.
4: Coming through. Wide load. Sorry.
13: Goose, what's with the blanket?
4: Be right back. Sorry again.
19: Then there are the dolls of the world that we've all heard so much of. Thank you, Tiffany Rockler. Although folks are still bringing in more food and blankets, it's safe to say that there's never been such an outpouring for the needy of this town.
14: Goose, you were tracking in mud.
4: Oh, sorry. Yeah, well, it's raining outside. I'll wipe it up. Just act like I'm not there.
14: Only we could.
19: Never been such an outpouring for the needy. All of this because one little moose girl had a burden for the needy. Marcia Moffat, come up here. Marcia wanted to help the needy in our town.
4: Ouch! Hot!
3: Goose, you're causing a scene. What are you doing?
4: Oh, sorry. Don't mind me.
19: Well, anyway, we all heard about Marcia's plan, and mostly we all patted her on the head. I told her that it was a sweet thought, but there was nothing that could be done. She, however, had a sense that God wanted to move in our town, and she wanted to be a part of it. All of this because of the faith of a little girl. Marcia, we thank you, and the needy of Wildwood will be thanking you all winter long.
20: That's quite a storm. All right, get comfortable, everyone. Looks like we may all be here for a while.
14: Papa Chuck, may I?
19: Sure, Tiffany. Come on up.
14: I have just informed the kitchen staff that they are to prepare more food while we wait out the storm.
19: Marcia, why don't you tell us how you're going to disperse all of the food and blankets you've collected?
1: Disperse?
19: How will you give it all away? How do you know who gets it?
1: Oh, well, I don't know. Well, I was only thinking about collecting food and blankets.
14: So there is no plan? There's nothing set up? Pinky Gong Goozler! You're interrupting! We have a very nice event here to collect food for the needy, and you keep... What are you doing?
4: Sorry to interrupt. I didn't mean to... sorry. Well, I'm giving some blankets and some food to folks outside who are cold and hungry.
14: Could you wait for a more appropriate moment?
1: There are needy folks out there?
4: Yeah. It's raining. It's cold. We've got stuff in here, so I just thought that
20: Good job, Goose. Now, those folks are cold and hungry right now, and look at us. We're in here too busy to help them. All right, I've got a plan. Let's get some of those cans of food open, and we'll heat them up.
14: Heat them up where?
19: How about the President's Club kitchen?
14: I hardly think that's inappropriate.
20: All right, let's start now. Some of you fellas come with me, and we'll go spread the news that there's hot food and blankets at the new library.
12: Come on, guys! Let's get some of this food in the kitchen!
14: But this isn't a soup kitchen!
20: I think it will be in about, 20 minutes tops.
14: Why not? I'll tell the cooks to start cooking. I'll get some more coffee. We need something for the young ones to drink, too.
1: Ow! Would you just look at that? Everybody's pitching in!
14: Captain Gus!
20: Tiffany?
14: I must admit that this outpouring for the needy is very moving. So I have decided to donate my doll collection. Captain Gus, you can tell them out there that every little girl in Wildwood could come and pick out one of my dolls to keep.
1: Tiffany, that is unbelievable!
20: Consider it done!
14: Why don't we start with the girls who've helped for the event this evening? Let's open the cabinets and you can pick out a doll right now.
1: That is so amazing.
14: Every little girl but you, the little thief with bad taste.
1: Oh, well. It's still amazing.
6: There was a lot that happened that night. That was the beginning of the weekly President's Club Soup Kitchen sponsored by the mayor and the downtown storekeepers. It was the beginning of folks from the church making friends with those who would have never gone to church. It was also just the beginning of Marcia doing things that no one believed were possible.
3: That was a great night, Marcia.
1: Yeah, it really was. How do you like your new doll?
3: Well, kind of a lot.
1: Oh, it's okay. You can love your doll. It's okay.
3: I love her.
1: If I hadn't stolen that doll, Tiffany would have given her to me. If only I had waited.
3: I was thinking the same thing.
1: I'm just like aching.
3: No, not really. You made it right. God blessed you and everyone who came tonight. Not to mention all the folks that'll be fed and cared for in the future. You're not like aching. Not anymore.
1: Thanks. I need to go home and sleep for about a week.
3: Me too. Let's find your mom and go home.
1: Oh, no. I'm too tired for that. Let's just find my mom and go home.
3: That's an even better idea. Come on, Marcia. One foot in front of the other.
6: To order a copy of today's program, I'm aching all over. 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I'm Aching All Over was written by David Carl. Music was by Tim Hosman, and our sound designer was Eric Basil. 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
1: I made this whole thing happen. Me.
2: 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We saw him in Discovery yesterday.
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5: I'm Miss Jean. 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In today's episode, the second in this season called Battle Song, everyone is getting ready for fall. The leaves haven't started changing quite yet, but the upcoming Harvest Festival has everyone in Discovery excited. Meanwhile, in Grizzly, there's talk of a different kind of music festival, a palooza. It isn't confirmed, but the presence of a famous musician has some people convinced that it could happen. I wonder what that festival will be all about. Do you too? Well, let's find out and exercise our faith in today's episode called Out of Tune.
6: Miss Campbell, Natalia.
7: Hi.
8: Brianna, you're coloring.
6: Well, sort of, yes. I'm writing up today's menu with chalk.
8: Pretty. Can I help?
6: Of course.
5: Have fun.
6: So first, you use the white chalk to write out the words. And then you can fill it in with...
5: Hi, everyone. Ooh, what's all this?
9: Amanda, we're creating ads for the Harvest Festival.
5: We're doing the Harvest Festival again? Yay!
10: What do you think of this ad? Fall leaves, music notes. I think it's perfect!
11: Wait, now look at this one. Emily Harris is working on getting this into all the newspapers in the region.
9: Go, Emily!
5: These ads are so nice. The first Thursday in October. Oh, I'll miss it. That's when I have to be in New York.
9: Oh, well, I can take Natalia with me.
5: Michelle, you're going to be busy with food.
9: Yes, well, you do have a point.
12: I'm organizing the music, or Natalia could stay with me.
5: I have a few weeks to figure things out. I trust God to help, even when I don't know how He's going to do that.
9: Aw, that's such great faith, Amanda.
5: I've been through a lot, but God hasn't failed me yet.
12: Whew, preach it, sister.
5: Michelle, did you have time to make the oat bars for my class?
9: Yes, they're in the pan right there.
5: Oh, thanks. Bye.
12: See ya.
11: Bye.
8: Mommy, look at the chalk art I made.
5: Nice work. You're great with her, Brianna.
6: Oh, we're just having fun. Now, Addison, she's great with kids.
5: Addison, of course. I'll talk to her right away.
6: About?
5: To see if she wants a babysitting job.
8: For me?
5: Maybe. Come on, honey. We need to get to school.
6: School? Me too.
13: Hi, Brianna. Bye, Brianna.
1: Oh, those kids. Don't pay any attention to where they're running.
13: Yes. Can I help you with something?
1: You work here?
13: Sort of. It's a family business.
1: Oh, well, I'm just looking for someone.
13: Okay.
1: No cowboy hat. Although, he could be in disguise, I suppose. Oh, Grizzly, he might be there.
9: Was that just Mae from Grizzly Mountain?
13: I have no idea, but she's looking for someone in a cowboy hat.
9: No one here like that. I better get back to,
13: Michelle, look, I'm sorry about yesterday. I didn't realize how important the dream of having your own food truck was.
9: It's okay. Don't worry about it.
13: Well, I did a little research, and here, look what I found online.
9: That's a great price for a food truck. I could afford it. Barely, but I could.
13: I could give the guy a call today and find out more, if you'd like.
9: I would. Thank you, John.
13: You're welcome. I'll let you know what I find out.
9: Okay.
1: Would you like some more orange juice?
7: Yes, please.
1: Be right back.
13: Hey, Mom.
1: Hi, Carson. Here are the car keys.
13: Thanks.
7: Orange juice?
1: Oh, I was just working on that for you.
14: I knew it! It's Levi Hayes!
7: Oh, dear.
13: Mom, that's really Levi Hayes. We saw him in Discovery yesterday.
1: The singer? Oh, now I'm nervous.
13: Look, other customers are crowding their table.
1: On it. Bring Mr. Hayes another glass of orange juice.
13: Sure.
1: Everyone, back to your tables, please. Come on, follow me.
14: You're Victoria Brooks? Oh, I'm so honored to meet you.
7: Well, thank you. You are?
14: May Grady. I'm a local business owner and head of our Music Palooza City Bid.
7: Ah, May. Have a seat.
14: Well, thank you.
7: Levi, this is one of Grizzly Mountain's premier business owners.
15: Pleased to meet you, ma'am.
14: So, our bid to host Music Palooza won? The event is really coming here?
7: The announcement will be made tonight. Oh, that reminds me.
16: Victoria, my dear, how may I help?
7: What is your hotel's internet upload speed for the announcement tonight?
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7: Perfect.
16: The IT director is setting up your mics as I speak.
7: Good. Check back later.
14: Grizzly Mountain is so honored to host this event.
13: Mr. Hayes, your orange juice?
15: Thanks.
14: Just think, on October 1st, Music Palooza will be right here in Grizzly Mountain. Oh, I did it!
7: The Palooza will bring business to your little town. People will flock to hear Levi and the other musical headliner.
14: Ooh, who is the other musician? I promise I won't tell.
15: Here, take a listen and see if you can guess.

0: Oh, what is his name? Swedish. Yes. Oh, Erik Ekstrom. Oh, man, people are going to love this.
1: Yes. May, what's your local business? Real estate? Banking?
0: I own, the bowling alley.
1: Bowling alley? Ugh, drink your orange juice, Levi. It's time to go.
2: I'm sorry, ma'am. Victoria's just a little out of tune this morning. Big day, you know.
0: Well, no harm done. I got to have breakfast with Levi Hayes.
1: Haley.
3: Brianna, hey, sorry about the study plans.
1: That's okay. It was so cool that Levi Hayes visited the library.
3: I really shouldn't talk about it. His manager is trying to protect him from fans.
1: It's okay. I won't say anything. Hey, look at this.
3: An ad for the Harvest Festival. Nice.
1: It'll bring a lot of business to the hotel. I can text it to you so you can show Madam Manager and Mr. McGee.
3: Sure, but right now Madam Manager's obsessed with the Music Palooza and helping Levi's manager, Victoria Brooks.
1: Well, aren't there like 10 towns competing to host the Music Palooza? It might not even go to Grizzly.
3: True.
1: Ah, but Levi and his manager are here.
3: Draw your own conclusions.
1: I'll send you the ad anyway, to show Madam Manager. It's happening in October.
3: When in October?
1: The first Thursday.
4: Brianna, did you see the Harvest Festival ads?
1: Kezi, I was just telling Haley about them.
4: Your mom sure knows a lot of people. She got the ad into all the newspapers.
1: Go, Mom.
5: Newspapers? What about social media?
4: Piper, great idea.
1: Miss Holt's working on that.
5: People are gonna come from all over.
4: This is so exciting.
5: Who's organizing the music? I have a song I'd love to sing.
4: Oh, the music's already planned.
5: Wait, but how?
4: Last night after the meeting, Miss Holt, Mr. Simon, and I were just inspired.
5: So, what did you plan?
4: Oh, you'll see.
5: Well, that's, I'm going to class.
4: But...
1: Is Piper okay? She just walked away.
4: I don't know.
6: Haley, Levi Hayes is staying at the Emerald Lake Hotel and Spa. That's so cool.
3: I cannot confirm that information.
6: Did you get his autograph?
3: No.
6: Ah, so he is staying there.
3: Hugo, you tricked me.
6: The Music Palooza is going to be in Grizzly Mountain, isn't it? We can all go.
1: Nah, not really my thing. It'll be loud and crowded.
6: Fun.
7: Hugo, time for class.
6: Yes, Chaplain Jake.
8: Hey, Brianna.
3: Addison, what are you doing at our school?
8: I know. Feels a little weird to be back. But you left your biology textbook at the library.
1: Oh, thanks, Ads. You're a lifesaver.
8: Hey, do any of you know about the Harvest Festival?
4: I do. Just ask. I can tell you all about it.
8: Are there going to be any activities for kids?
4: Yes, of course. Games and hot apple cider and singing.
8: Oh, good. I'm babysitting that week.
1: Natalia Lee, right?
8: Hey, how'd you know?
1: I gave Miss Campbell your name.
8: Aw, thanks, Brianna.
4: I'll text you the ad, ads.
8: Thanks. October 1st. Fall is just around the corner.
7: Brianna, Haley, biology? Addison, if you stay here, somebody's gonna put you to work.
8: Oh, I'm going back to the library. See ya, Chaplain Jake.
9: We don't want to be late for Bible class either. We'll join them right after this.
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9: Let's join Chaplain Jake and the 7th graders for Bible class.
7: Thank you for joining us, Keziah.
4: Sorry, Chaplain Jake.
6: Hey, for once I'm not the one in trouble.
4: Piper, what'd I miss? Piper?
7: Now let's jump back into 2 Chronicles chapter 20 and King
1: Jehoshaphat.
7: That's right. Now, he was a good king. Jehoshaphat led Judah during a time of peace.
1: So everyone was getting along?
7: Yeah, peace. The king appointed judges to help the people of Judah. and he traveled from town to town teaching the Bible.
6: Sounds like it was kind of boring.
5: At least no one was ignoring anyone or planning things without including their best friend.
4: Hey, Piper, are you talking about me?
5: Just a comment.
4: But a super specific one. Is this about the Harvest Festival?
7: Keziah?
5: Oh, I do not want to talk about the Harvest Festival.
7: Let's move on, okay? Hugo, why don't you read verse 2?
6: Okay. Then some came and told Jehoshaphat, saying, "A great multitude is coming against you from beyond the sea."
7: A multitude?
6: This is not boring. An army is approaching Judah?
5: Ready to attack.
4: Attack? Maybe they're just coming to visit.
5: It says against you. They're not friends.
7: Let's stay focused on the Bible story. So what did Jehoshaphat do? Verse 3.
4: And Jehoshaphat feared and set himself to seek the Lord and proclaimed a fast throughout all Judah.
7: Jehoshaphat didn't turn to his army. He turned to God first.
4: I guess the king was surprised that he was being attacked.
7: Alas, we're drifting away from the Bible story again. Keziah, Piper, can you let whatever this is go until later?
5: Yes. Sorry, Chaplain Jake.
4: Sorry, Chaplain Jake. Did the people fast and pray with Jehoshaphat?
7: Let's keep reading. So Judah gathered together to ask for help from the Lord. And from all the cities of Judah, they came to seek the Lord.
6: I think we missed a verse, didn't we?
7: No. Why do you think that, Hugo?
6: Well, an enemy is attacking, but where's the army?
4: Maybe they didn't have one?
7: No, Judah had a really strong army. Jehoshaphat had built one of the best.
6: So, I'm confused.
7: The people of Judah relied fully on God. Piper, read verse 12. This is part of Jehoshaphat's prayer.
5: Oh, our God, won't you stop them? We are powerless against this mighty army that is about to attack us. We do not know what to do, but we are looking to you for help.
4: Only God could help them.
6: So they trusted in God, not in themselves?
7: Yes, indeedy. And we'll leave Jehoshaphat's story right here until next time. Until next time!
4: Piper, she's gone.
6: I think she's avoiding you.
4: Yeah, Hugo. Unfortunately, I think you're right.
11: John, how are you?
12: Mr. Simon, I'm well. You?
11: Good, good. Always busy with something.
12: I hear you're rebooting the Harvest Festival.
11: Yes, a great idea. Town is excited. Did you ever go to one when you were a kid?
12: I did. I enjoyed it.
11: Michelle has some posters for me, and I'm going to take some on Blue Birdie. You don't suppose Mr. Bilsby would let me hang one at your office, would he?
12: Oh, I'm sure he wouldn't mind.
11: Great. Glad I ran into you, John.
12: You too. Take care, Mr. Simon. Now, where is that guy's phone number? Ah, there we go.
13: Hello?
12: Oh, hi. Is this Nico Vega?
13: Speaking. And who am I talking to?
12: Hey, my name is John Harris. I saw your ad. Is your food truck still for sale?
13: Listen, I'll be honest with you, buddy. I've got at least 5 other interested people ahead of you.
12: Oh, yeah? This wouldn't be for me, but my ex-wife.
13: Food truck for your ex-wife? Now, there's gotta be a story there.
12: Not really. Just, she runs our family business, and apparently it's always been a dream of hers to have a food truck.
13: What's the family biz?
12: Food service. We have a small cafe, Miss Michelle's Cafe.
13: And Michelle is...
12: my ex-wife. Listen, I'd love to come and take a look at the truck. I understand you have other offers already.
13: Well, I haven't accepted any offers yet. I need the truck for a gig in October.
12: And the food truck would be available after that?
13: Yes, and I'll accept the highest offer.
12: Well, we likely won't be able to compete, but thanks for your time, Nico.
13: Listen, I'll put you on my list. You never know. I've got your number here on my call display. What's your address?
12: Miss Michelle's Cafe. Discovery Mountain. The mail will find us. It's a very small town.
13: Discovery. Is that anywhere up near Grizzly Mountain?
12: Yeah, they're the next town over.
13: Grizzly is the location for my last October event, October 1st.
12: Oh, well, maybe we can come by and see the truck.
13: Sure thing. Let's be in touch. Take care now.
12: You too.
8: Oh, hey. I was just going to run these posters for the Harvest Festival over to the hospital.
12: I can take them for you.
8: Oh, thank you.
12: I called the guy from the food truck ad.
8: Oh, what did you find out?
12: Well, he hasn't sold it yet.
8: Yay!
12: But he has about 5 other people interested.
8: Oh, well, that'll drive the price up. And I could barely afford the price in the ad. Too bad.
12: Well, there's a small possibility. He needs the truck for one last event. It's in Grizzly on October 1st.
8: Oh, close by.
12: Yeah, so I said we'd come and take a look at it.
8: Well, I'll be busy. The Harvest Festival is October 1st.
12: I wonder what's happening in Grizzly that day.
8: I don't know, but whatever it is, it can't compete with the Harvest Festival.
12: No, I'm sure you're right.
8: Thanks for your help with the posters. Bye.
12: Bye.
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9: Let's head over to the hospital.
15: Ken, how's our patient in room 4?
16: He's doing well, doctor. Just a quick visit from you and he should be ready for discharge.
17: Mom, Dr. Scott Smith?
15: Yes, Cyrus?
17: The blood draw on the patient in room 11, I haven't seen the order come in for it.
15: Oh, I forgot. Let me do that right now.
16: And I'll check on the patient to see if he's feeling up to it.
15: All right, lab order sent. Should come through in a minute. Cyrus, you can follow Nurse Ken and check on the patient, if that's all right with you, Ken.
16: Sure. And here. We can hang some posters as we go.
15: Good idea.
17: Posters? I'll need what? Some tape?
15: Here you go. Have fun.
16: Now, the important thing to remember, Cyrus.
17: Yeah, tell me. I want to learn everything.
16: Is to be very careful on the edge.
17: Edge?
16: You don't want a paper cut to ruin your day.
17: Hey!
16: Now, in all seriousness, hanging posters is important. We had a nurse working here briefly. Estelle.
17: Oh, I remember her.
16: She thought that she was too good to do this kind of thing.
17: Oh, yeah?
16: But in a small hospital like this one, we all help. We have our roles. But no one's above doing the little things.
17: Like hanging posters. I got you.
16: Your mom's an excellent example of that, Cyrus. She's a good leader.
17: Well, I have a lot to learn from her.
16: Now, let's check on our patient so that you can do the blood draw and get out of here.
17: Oh, no rush.
16: Someone else might disagree.
18: Hey, Cyrus, you ready to go?
17: Almost. One last patient.
18: Okay, can I just hang out here and wait for you?
17: Yeah, man.
18: Cool. I'll just hang out in a hospital hallway. It's cold and sterile and... Hey, something to read. Harvest Festival, October 1st. Nice poster.
19: Dr. Scott Smith, please report to obstetrics. Dr. Scott Smith, obstetrics.
18: October 1st?
17: All right, Carson, walk with me. I just have to clock out and I'm free.
18: Oh, okay. Hey, Cyrus, the Harvest Festival is October 1st.
17: Yeah, everyone's really getting excited for it. It's sweet.
18: This morning at the Frosty Inn, I was serving Levi Hayes' orange juice, and...
17: Wait, you served a famous musician orange juice, and you say it all chill like that?
18: Well, it kind of just happened. But listen, I heard him say that the Music Palooza is on October 1st.
17: Oh, and in Grizzly?
18: I mean, they're announcing the location tonight, but I think so.
17: You know what that means, right?
18: No one's gonna come to our little Harvest Festival.
17: They'll have to cancel or change the date.
18: But the posters, they're already out there.
17: Oh, yeah. People are going to be sad.
18: Or mad.
17: They're announcing the Music Palooza location tonight?
18: Yeah, come on, let's tell everyone to watch.
20: You, with the hat, sit down. None of the other reporters can see over you. Better, thanks.
3: Mother manager, your hat?
20: I'm not sitting, my dear. I'm managing this entire press conference.
0: Jeanette, now where do I stand?
20: Who are you again?
0: I am May Grady, the head of the Grizzly Mountain Music Palooza bid to host.
20: Oh, right. Stand right there next to Victoria Brooks.
0: Jeanette Jones, I made this whole thing happen. Me.
20: Well, darling, it's Victoria's turn to shine. Just stand right here and smile.
0: Well,
21: that camera, is it connected to the live feed?
22: Yes, Miss Brooks.
20: Oh, I taught her well. Haley, your phone is buzzing like mad.
3: Oh, sorry, let me see who it is.
23: Jeanette, these reporters are crowding my hotel.
20: Mr. McGee, Music Palooza is a premier event. Every year, different towns around the country bid for the honor to host it.
23: Kind of like the Olympics.
20: Yes, yes. It's a big deal for businesses. Thousands of people attend the Music Palooza. And who has the premier hotel in the region?
23: Well, we do, of course.
20: But of course. This will be good for our October revenue. Very good.
23: I'm heading upstairs.
20: Watch the live stream, McGee, and think thousands of potential customers.
23: Fine, fine.
3: Madam Manager,
20: What is it, my dear? There's no time for hesitation.
3: Some of my friends want to come inside and hear the press conference live.
20: The room is already full, but tell them to stand next to the Chase Lounge in the lobby. They can see and hear from there.
3: Oh, thank you, Madam Manager.
21: Jeanette, 1 minute until we're live.
20: Places, everyone. Places. Thank you. Oh, well, thank you.
21: Jeanette, they're clapping for him.
2: Welcome, everyone. Now, we're glad you're here. Victoria's about to make our big announcement.
24: 30 seconds till showtime.
20: So exciting.
21: Jeanette, you can watch from the side now.
20: Oh, of course.
24: 10 seconds.
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21: Thanks for tuning in. I'm Victoria Brooks, and we're coming to you live from the exquisite Emerald Lake Hotel and Spa.
20: Nice plug.
21: Now, the news you've all been waiting for. You all know that Levi Hayes is one of the two headline musicians at this year's Music Palooza.
2: Good to see you all.
21: And the other musician is streaming in with us from his home in Sweden. That's right. I'm thrilled to announce our other musical act is the one and only Eric Ekstrom.
25: Yes, it's me. I'm very happy to be playing at Music Palooza again. You guys, it wouldn't be the same without me, now would it? Say my name. I was... See you all at the Music Palooza.
21: Levi, tell the crowd.
2: Well, I'd like to let my new friend here tell you. May Brady.
0: Oh, May Grady, Mr. Hayes.
2: May Grady, everyone.
0: This year, Music Palooza will be held in my hometown, Grizzly Mountain. This October 1st, you are all invited.
21: And first question, to you in the hat.
26: Yes, thank you, Victoria. First question.
3: Madam Manager, I'm
26: Hayes.
3: Going back to the front desk.
26: Mr. Hayes.
20: Yes.
26: You've
20: good,
26: been
20: Haley.
26: Singing now for 15 years. Your superstar status.
3: You guys, did you hear? Isn't it exciting?
17: Exciting? Haley, this is terrible.
3: Terrible?
18: Music Palooza and the Harvest Festival are on the same day.
3: They are? I don't know.
4: All right, we're gonna fight this.
9: Director Doug, can the Harvest Festival compete against a Music Palooza?
17: Sadly, I don't think so, and Kazaya's not happy about it.
9: Yeah, she vowed to fight. It does all feel sort of out of tune. The wholesome harvest festival, it almost feels like it's being attacked by a secular music festival.
1: It does, but Keziah's response is the opposite of Jehoshaphat's, isn't it?
9: The opposite. Oh, yes. Jehoshaphat's response to an attacking army was to trust God.
1: Yes, in 2 Chronicles chapter 20, in verse 12, he said, "We are powerless against this mighty army that is about to attack us. We do not know what to do, but we are looking to you for help."
9: Looking to God when they felt attacked and didn't know how things would turn out. Well, what will happen at the Harvest Festival?
1: Oh, we'll find out next time.
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very evil time in the land of Israel, and most of the people had turned far, far away from God. We're living very wicked lives. Even the people who were the leaders had led the people far from God, so they were doing things that God had plainly said not to do. There were very few who prayed, and very few who sought after God. But there was one family, a man whose name was Elkanah. He and his family every year went to Shiloh to worship God, and there were other families, not many, but others who would take their sons and daughters and go on a long trip to Shiloh. And there was the tabernacle, the tent house, for the temple had not yet been built. And so Elkanah and others would go, and this year as Elkanah and his family were going. Now Elkanah had two wives. This was forbidden in Scripture, but as I said, the people were very far away from God. And so God reports the things as they happen and tells us the sad results. And one of his wives, her name was Hannah. Now, Hannah had no children. She had no sons and daughters. The other wife of Elkanah was Peninnah. Peninnah had many sons and daughters. And it's very easy for Peninnah to make remarks that hurt Hannah. Hannah would fret and worry and be so concerned and so hurt. And that year they went to Shiloh. When they got to Shiloh, there at the tabernacle they came and made their offerings, made their sacrifices before God, and worshiped the Lord. And then families would get together, and friends and acquaintances, and rejoice together. But this time when Hannah came, she was so sad, and Peninnah had made so many cutting remarks, that Hannah did not want to stay with the rest of the group. She did not feel like rejoicing. So Hannah slipped away from the crowd, and quietly and alone, she came to the tabernacle area. And she thought, surely God cares, and God sees, and He will hear and answer prayer, and I will pour out my heart to God. And so she came to the tabernacle area, and there she fell on her knees. And she began to pour out her heart to God. And she said, Dear God, if you will hear my prayer and you will give to me a son, then I will give him back to you. I will not keep him for myself, and I will not be selfish with him. God, I will give him to you. He can serve you all the days of his life. So God, please, would you give to me a son? And as Hannah poured out her heart before God, God heard that prayer. Now it had come from her heart. Her lips moved, but she made

This must be one of the women who has come. She has drunk too much. She has been drinking too much wine. She's in this drunken stupor. This is no place to come. And he went over to Hannah, and he rebuked her. He spoke sharply with her. He told her she'd been drinking too much wine. She should not come to this part. This was holy place, the tabernacle area. And Hannah looked up and said, "Oh, sir, I have not been drinking too much. No, I have come here to pray, to talk to God, and I have poured out my heart to God, and I have asked God to give to me a son. And I told God that if he would give to me a son, I would give the son back to him, that this boy could serve God all of his life. Sir, I have not been drinking. I have been praying." And the high priest Eli was so delighted to hear that someone in Israel was praying, that someone was bringing their troubles to God. He said to the woman, "Dear woman, God will hear. God will hear your prayer, and I'm sure that he will give to you a son." And Hannah left the tabernacle area. She had poured out her complaint and her heart's cry to God, and God had heard. And she knew it. She knew her prayer was heard, and God would take care of everything. And so no longer was she sad and unhappy and miserable. No longer did Peninnah's remarks hurt her. For now she knew that God was in charge, and God would hear and answer her prayer. And so very happily she went back to the little home where she lived. And God did hear that prayer, and God gave to her a son. And the next year, when it came time to go to Shiloh to worship the Lord, she did not go. She said to her husband, Elkanah, "No, I will not go now. I will take care of my son, and I will not go again to Shiloh until my son is old enough to stay and to serve God, for I will keep my promise to God. He will serve God all of his days." And so that next year again, she did not go to Shiloh. Elkanah went, the children went, Peninnah went, many other families went, but not Hannah and not this little baby boy. She called his name Samuel, for she knew that God had given to her this little baby boy. And she knew that if he were to serve God, he would want to be a good servant, and she would want him to be a good servant. She must train him and train him well. Her goal was for this young boy to serve God all of his life, to serve him well. He must learn how to obey. He must obey God. And the way he would learn to obey, he must learn to obey his mother and his father and the high priest Eli, whoever is over him. He must learn to obey. And she determined that Samuel would learn, even when he was a very little boy. And she saw to it. He learned to obey quickly and exactly, for she wanted him to be a good servant of God. And maybe 4, maybe 5 years went by. We're not told exactly when. But the day came that Samuel was now old enough. She could take him to Shiloh and leave him there in the service of God. And so that year, as they went, her heart was very happy. And they came again to the tabernacle. She brought her young son, Samuel, with her. Her husband was there. And she walked over to Eli, the high priest, and she said, "Sir, you may not remember me, but a few years ago I came to this very place and I asked God to give me a son, and I promised God that I would give him back to God, that he could serve God all of his life. And sir, God heard that prayer. Do you remember me? I was the woman that you thought had been drinking too much wine, but I had been praying. And you told me to go home that God would hear that prayer. And sir, God has heard the prayer. Here is my young son, Samuel.

now old enough to stay, and I have brought him to leave with you. For he can serve God. There are many things he can do. He can open the gates and open the doors. He can run errands for you. He can carry water. He can gather in the wood to put on the fire. And he will obey. Samuel, you obey Eli. Your father and I are going back home. And he is responsible for you. And whatever he says to you, you do it. And you do it quickly. And you do it exactly. You be a good boy. And so, as Hannah left, her heart was sad. For she left her heart here at the tabernacle with her young son. But she was glad to give her son back to God, that he would be a servant of God. And she went back home. And God was so delighted that Hannah had kept her promise, that God made up to Hannah. And he gave her other sons. In fact, Hannah had three more sons and had two daughters. And so the Lord was with Hannah. She was a very happy woman. And every year they would come back to see Samuel and maybe stay a week or two. And she would make him a whole new set of clothes, a new coat, a new suit of clothes. For every year he would be growing. He would need them. And so each year she came back bringing clothes for young Samuel. And every year he looked forward to seeing his mother and his father. And I'm sure his mother said to him, "Son, have you been a good boy?" "Yes, mother, I've been a good boy. I try to do everything that Eli says." And he was a good boy. And so the years went by, and each year the family would visit again Samuel. Now he would see his younger brothers and sisters, for they would come. And young Samuel obeyed Eli as well as he had his mother and as well as he had his father. Eli was very old. Oh, he had some sons. His sons were now grown. In fact, his sons were now working here as priests of the Lord. But these sons of Eli were very wicked priests. They did not keep the commandments of God. And all of Israel knew how wicked they were. For the people would bring their offerings, their animals, to be put on an altar. And a certain part of it was to be given to the priest, and a certain part was to be burned in the sacrifice. And these young priests would say, "We want this part, and we want this part." And the people would say, "No, the scripture says that's not the way it's to be done. Let's go by the word of God." And the young priest would say to the people, "We'll do it the way we want it. And this is ours, and if you don't give it to us, we will take it forcibly." And the people of Israel knew how wicked and disobedient these young priests who were sons of Eli. Well, you know what the problem really was? The problem was when they were growing up, Eli, their father, and they were little boys, he did not make them obey. He would let them get by with things. Oh, I'm sure he would tell them, "Now you shouldn't do that. Oh, please don't do that. That isn't right." But he would never make them do what was right. And so the boys were left to themselves, and they would do things that were wrong. And as they grew up, they did not obey their father. They did not even respect him. And now that they were older, and they were working in the tabernacle, servants of God, neither did they obey God. And what the word of God said about the sacrifices, they did not listen to, and they did not care. And not only that, they were very evil and wicked. Even in the very area of the tabernacle. Their conduct with the young women was disgraceful and terrible. Everybody knew about it in all of Israel, and everyone was talking how awful that it was. And so these people, these two sons of Eli, were a disgrace to the service of God. And God looked down from heaven, and he saw this.
God thought, I cannot use these young boys. These young men, they will not obey me. They will not keep my word. They were not taught to obey when they were young. That is the problem. But young Samuel was different. For young Samuel obeyed Eli. I do not think Eli made him obey. Oh, it's very difficult. It's hard for parents to make children obey. And if he had not made his own sons obey, he would not make this boy Samuel obey. Maybe you don't know it, but it's very hard for parents to make children obey, to make you obey. But God tells the parents to do that. God expects it, and God wants it to, them to do that. Some of you have parents, and maybe your parents, they make you obey. Well, that's good. Oh, that's wonderful. You're very fortunate. You are privileged, and you'll be happier all of your life. Things will go better. You'll have more friends. You'll get along better in life. Everything will be better. You are very fortunate that your parents make you obey. Now, maybe you wish they didn't. Maybe you wish they let you get by with lots of things, like some other kids do. But the day will come when you will probably thank them for making you obey. But some of you, maybe your parents may not make you obey. You can kind of do as you please. Oh, they tell you, don't do that, I'd rather you didn't, please. But you know, you don't have to do what they say, and you know it. Oh, I feel very sorry for you. My heart goes out to you. Do you know why? Because all of your life, you're going to have problems and troubles. Things won't go well in life for you. You won't get along as well in school. And when you get a job, you won't get along as well. One day when you have your own family, things won't be as happy and as pleasant as they could be. And all of your life, there'll be problems. But do you know what you could do? Well, you could do what I think Samuel did. Samuel made himself obey. He made himself obey Eli. You could do that. Well, it would be very hard, but you could do it. You could just make yourself do it. Sometimes when they tell you to do things you don't want to do, maybe you'll have to bite your lip and make yourself do it. But you could, and you would be so much happier, and all of your life things will go better for you. Samuel was a young boy who made himself obey. And I'm sure at the end of the year, when his mother and father came back again and said, Samuel, have you been a good boy? He was able to say, yes, yes. For he had been an obedient son. Well, these two sons of Eli, who are priests, these who did not serve God well and did not serve God right were very evil and very wicked. And God spoke to Samuel. God spoke to Samuel one night, late at night, while he was asleep. Samuel was in a room not very far away from Eli. He was sound asleep. Samuel had been an obedient boy. He knew a lot about God, but he still did not know God himself. And this night, as Samuel was sleeping, and Eli not far away, in another room, God spoke. Samuel! Samuel! Samuel heard his name. He jumped out of bed as quickly as he could. He went into the other room and he said, Eli, did you call me? Did you want me? Is there something wrong? And old Eli was sound asleep, and he probably yawned and said, Son, I didn't call. Go back to bed. And Samuel went back to bed and went sound asleep. And again, in the middle of the night, Samuel, Samuel, he heard his name, and quickly he got up out of bed. He ran into the other room, and he said, Eli, Eli, is there something I can do for you? Do you need some water? Can I help you? Son, I did not call. Go back to bed. And again, he went back to bed. The third time, he heard the voice. Samuel, Samuel,
Oh, it would have been easy to have just turned over and pretended like he didn't hear. Maybe to pull the covers up over his head and snuggle down in his good, cozy, warm bed. But Samuel did not. He quickly got up, went into the other room. He said, "Eli, did you call? Do you want something?" Eli said, "Son, I did not call. Go back to bed." "But son, it may be the voice of God. God may be calling you. If you hear your name called again, say, 'Speak, Lord, thy servant heareth.'" And Samuel went back and lay down and went fast asleep. And the fourth time, "Samuel, Samuel." He remembered what Eli had said. "It may be God." And so he sat up in bed. And he said, "Speak, Lord, thy servant heareth." And that night the eternal God spoke in an audible voice. And he spoke to young Samuel. Do you know what God told Samuel that night? Very strange it was. He told Samuel what he was going to do about Eli's two sons, the priests, and also about Eli. That was not a secret because he had already told Eli before through a prophet. But that night he said, "Samuel, I've seen the behavior of these two sons of Eli. They will not obey me. They will not do as I say. And all the people of Israel know about it. So I must destroy and punish them. They will come to a death very soon. And their father? Their father Eli, because when they were little boys, he did not make them obey. Then I also must punish him, for it is partly his fault that they do not obey me now. And he too will die. And the sons in that family will never live to be old men. They will come to early deaths." And God whispered this to young Samuel. And I suppose as Samuel lay back down to go to sleep, he thought, "What if in the morning Eli asked me if God spoke to me? What if he asked me what God says? He may not like what God has said." But Samuel knew he must tell. And in the morning Eli inquired, "Did God speak?" "Yes." "What did he say?" And young Samuel told all that God had said. How God would punish the sons and would also punish Eli because he had not made his sons obey. And so all through the scriptures, the book of Proverbs in the Old and the New Testament, God tells how very important it is for children to obey their mother and father and for mothers and fathers to see to it that they do obey. When God speaks to children, do you know what he says? The one word that he says, the one word of advice, or rather the one word of command. In the Old Testament, it is, "Honor thy father and thy mother, that thy days may be long upon the land which the Lord thy God giveth thee." And in the New Testament, he says, "Children, obey your parents, for this is right. It is well-pleasing to God." And so God expects and commands children to obey the Lord. And if you obey your parents, it'll be easier for you to obey the Lord. And one day when God calls you, not like calls Samuel with an audible voice, but through his word, that you would give your life, your very being to him, it'll be much easier for you to come to him and to believe on him. And by believing on Jesus Christ, we have eternal life.

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1: Hi, this is Chris. Welcome to Odyssey. We're just getting ready for a time of wonder, excitement, and discovery. So why don't you get the whole family together and join us for another exciting adventure in Odyssey.

0: Careful now. Watch the step. Ow! You really could guide me better. Sorry.
1: Hi, Olivia.
0: Hi, Wooten.
1: Who's your hairy friend?
0: It's me, Priscilla. I'm walking backwards. See?
1: Less hairy when you turn around.
0: It's opposite day at school. Part of school spirit week.
1: I get it. So that's why you have your clothes on inside out and you're walking backwards and you have toothpaste on your chin.
0: Yeah. Well, except the toothpaste. That's just because I had my back to the mirror when I was brushing my teeth.
1: Well, seriously opposite. So, how come you're not being opposite, Olivia?
2: I am, but opposite day is open to interpretation. People do different things with it. Some people talk backwards.
0: Or wear their shoes on the wrong feet.
2: My idea of opposite day is to do everything differently than I would normally.
1: You know, postal workers should have spirit week. There are a lot of cranky mail carriers out there. That sleet and snow stuff brings out the worst in all of us.
0: Now go left. Okay. Bye, Wooten.
2: Bye.
1: Hello. Get it? That's the opposite of goodbye.
3: Hey, Olivia.
4: Hi, Priscilla. How'd you guys do on your tests?
0: Terrible.
2: Really?
0: No. I got 100. Don't you get it? My opposite reaction is...
2: Right.
0: I got a B plus. How'd you do, Barrett?
4: I got an A too. I can't wait to post it on Club KitChat.
0: What's that?
4: Haven't you heard of social networking? It's great. I can post my status so all my friends will know instantly what's going on in my life.
0: Or you could just tell us right now.
4: For your information, I have a lot of friends on Club KitChat. I need to get to class. See you two later.
0: Bye. Oh, okay. We'll stay close to the locker so you don't get run over.
2: Thanks.
0: Oh, check out the poster. Big baseball game this Saturday.
2: You hate baseball.
0: Oh, never mind. Don't you think you're taking this a little too far? What's next? Writing opposite answers on your math test?
2: Of course not.
0: Ow!
2: Oops. Sorry.
0: Ugh. You're not very good at helping me with this backwards thing. Sorry to whoever I ran into.
2: I'm Amber, but it's my fault, too.
0: Yeah, she's wearing her ponytail on the front of her head.
2: It's kind of blocking my view. Not to mention, I think I might have a hairball now.
0: Are you the same Amber from my history class?
2: Yeah.
0: The one who always hangs out with Danielle?
2: Except Danielle moved to New Mexico last weekend.
0: Sorry, Amber. That's too bad.
2: Oh, thanks.
0: Ooh, I love your backpack. Snide Comet is such a great band.
2: Oh, brother. Thanks. Danielle and I went to see them in concert 6 times. We especially liked their ballads on computer science. It made us see algorithms in a whole new light.
0: Absolutely. You can't sing about algorithms enough.
2: If you're interested, we're discussing debugging strategies at our computer club during lunch. Have you ever been debugged?
0: Well, only when I had lice in the first grade.
2: You're hysterical.
0: But it sounds like a fun meeting.
2: It is. We meet in the conference room of the library. It's a great group of kids. We all love computers.
0: Sounds perfect for me.
2: Great. I'll see you then. Well, I'll kind of see you through this ponytail.
0: You have to be kidding.
2: I am.
0: Wait, if you're saying you're kidding, then that means you're not?
2: I'm going to the meeting. That's what opposite Olivia would do.
0: But Amber really thinks you're interested.
2: I am interested in being opposite. Oh, by the way, did I tell you how much I like your shoes?
0: Oh, thanks. They were on sale and I... Wait, do you mean that? Or are you being opposite again?
2: You'll never know. The way I see it, as DSP tasks become increasingly complex, the ability to debug a DSP algorithm as a discrete transfer function is becoming more critical. What are your thoughts, Olivia?
0: I concur. Completely. If you'll excuse me for just a minute, I need to take a lap around the computer lab.
2: No problem. All right, so let's figure out who's thinking of the program.
0: Whoa!
5: Oh, yeah. Wait until they see this update.
0: Barrett, I am so glad to see you.
5: Why?
0: You speak English.
5: Woohoo! 500!
0: Okay, no one is making sense to me.
5: I just got my 500th Club KitChat friend. See?
0: Yep. 500. But wait a minute. Who's Desiree Greenwich.
4: My dentist daughter's neighbor's cousin.
0: Have you ever even met her?
4: Not personally, but she likes granola bars, the color Thulean pink, and often leaves updates about what kind of hair day she's having.
0: So you don't know her?
4: No, I'm sure she's a wonderful person.
0: But how can you say she's a friend?
4: Just because I haven't talked to her in person doesn't mean we can't be friends.
0: But do you know any of these people?
4: Of course. I know them through Club Kid Chat. Everyone wants to be my friend.
2: Olivia? Are you okay?
6: Oh, yeah.
2: You left in a hurry.
6: Yeah.
0: I have to be honest, though, Amber. I'm not really that interested in computers.
2: Oh, really? But I thought...
0: It's because it's opposite day, so I'm doing what I wouldn't normally do. But the opposite of liking computers is not liking them. Well, that's me.
2: That's great. I mean, that you're exposing yourself to different interests. Danielle was the same way when I first met her. And then, when she started coming to computer club with me, she really got into it.
0: Yeah, I doubt that will happen for me.
2: Opposite day isn't over yet. Are you coming back in?
0: Well, I don't really understand anything anyone is saying.
2: But I don't want you to miss out on the fun. We always conclude our meetings with a rousing game of Guess the Gigahertz. It's wild.
0: What's a gigahertz?
2: That's the exact same thing Danielle said when I told her. Come on, you'll have fun.
4: Woohoo! 501!
2: I never would have guessed that McAllister Park would have such a wide range of rocks. Look at this one. It almost resembles chemical sedimentary. See the crystals?
0: Yeah. Wow. And check out the one I found. It looks like it's from a volcano.
2: That's asphalt broken off from the parking lot.
0: Yeah, that was my other guess.
2: Isn't geology fascinating?
0: Yeah, it's amazing. I'll keep looking for that volcano rock.
2: Oh, okay. I'm going to look to see what kind are over by the playground. I'll meet you back here with what I find.
0: Great. See ya.
2: Hi, Olivia.
0: Oh, hi, Priscilla. You're walking forwards again.
2: Yeah, I figured since school's over, I can go back to normal. So, what are you doing?
0: Looking for rocks.
2: Are you still hanging out with Amber?
0: Yeah, she's really into geology. Not typically my thing, of course, but...
2: I know. You're being opposite Olivia. Don't you think this opposite day thing has gone on long enough?
0: It's not so bad. I'm learning a lot.
2: About stuff you don't really care about.
0: Well, I see it as method acting. I'm researching what it's like to become a different personality. You have to admit, I'm a pretty good actress.
2: Exactly. And doesn't that worry you a little bit? I mean, Amber thinks she found a new friend, when really you're not like her at all. Don't you think it might hurt her?
0: I've already explained to her I'm being opposite. And even though she has other friends, I think she really misses Danielle.
2: Yeah, it seemed like it.
0: So, I get to practice acting. She gets to hang out with someone new for a day. It's a win-win.
2: It's a weird.
0: Well, someday when I'm playing a geographist on Broadway, you'll look back on this day and say, yes, I remember when she practiced this part years and years ago.
2: Geologist. It's called a geologist.
0: Yes, it is.
7: Hello?
8: Hi, Barrett. It's Priscilla.
7: Yeah.
8: Listen, I was just wondering if you had done your math homework yet, because I was on number 9.
7: Yes! I found the last penguin! I win!
8: Well, I'm guessing you're not doing your homework. By the way, Matthew and I waited at Wits End for you. You usually come right after school. Where were you?
7: I've been playing Iglorama on Club Kit Chat with my new friend from Guam for the past 4 hours.
8: Wow.
7: Can you believe it? I have a friend in Guam. I'm up to 523 friends now, you know.
8: Are you still coming to help us paint the sets in the little theater tonight?
7: Oh, I forgot about that. I probably won't have time.
8: I guess I'll just talk to you later.
7: Beat you again, Filippo.
0: I really like your bunny slippers, Priscilla. It makes the outfit.
2: Thanks. My favorite part about this day is that I can get out of bed, brush my teeth, and go to school. It's easy. I don't have to figure out what to wear or get changed.
0: I change anyway. I sleep in my sleeping pajamas, and I come to school in my cute pajamas.
2: Plus, I had to work on my hair for an hour this morning to give it the right disheveled look.
0: It's good to have normal Olivia back.
2: Thanks. Hey, look who's coming our way.
6: Hi, girls. Olivia, are you coming to computer club today? We're talking about symbolic programming.
0: Hi, Amber. But opposite day is over.
6: Sure. Opposite day. But we can still hang out, right? Even though you don't like computers?
0: Sure.
6: Great. Then I'll meet you at the park after school and we can look for rocks again. I'll bring my geology book. Well, don't worry. I'll bring one for you, too. See you then.
2: Now do you see what you've done?
0: Guess I'm a better actor than I thought.
2: Uh-huh.
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1: Oh, hey, Barrett.
7: Hey, Wooten.
4: Whoa.
1: Oh, you like my costume, huh?
7: Are you a cloud?
1: Nope. Try again.
7: An inside-out sheep?
1: Close. I mashed potatoes.
7: I get it. But I don't get why.
1: Well, it's Mailman Spirit Week. Today is Dress Like Your Favorite Vegetable Day. I really struggle between mashed potatoes and stuffed tomatoes, but surprisingly, a tomato is actually a fruit. Well, go figure. Wonder what it would be like in a pie.
7: So did all the mail carriers dress up?
1: Yeah, there's not a lot of spirit down at the post office. So, how was school today, Barrett?
7: It was okay, but I lost a friend.
1: Did you check your locker?
7: I lost a club kid chat friend. And I can't figure out who unfriended me.
1: They didn't tell you?
7: No. I logged in this morning, and instead of having 523 friends, I only had 522.
1: Oh, that's too bad.
7: I wonder what I did to upset them. Did I hurt someone's feelings? Was I ignoring them? Maybe I should review all my old posts.
1: Oh, sounds like having all those friends takes up a lot of energy.
7: I guess.
1: Well, how's Matthew doing these days anyway? I haven't seen you two hang out lately.
7: Yeah, I've been busy. I just thought of a great update.
1: What is it?
7: I went for a walk today with some mashed potatoes.
1: Oh.
7: Who else can say that?
1: Yeah, I guess you got a point there. Okay.
7: Gotta go.
1: Bye, Barry.
2: Olivia.
0: Hey.
2: Meatloaf for lunch today. I saved you a seat.
0: Just to let you know, Amber's looking for you. She wants to invite you on a trip to the Bug Museum.
5: And after I spent all yesterday afternoon looking at rocks.
0: You have to talk to her. Tell her that you're not interested in these things.
2: I've tried, trust me. But every time I tell her, she seems to think it's just because I don't know enough about it.
0: Can't you just say, no, I don't want to go.
2: I don't want to hurt her feelings. She really enjoys spending time with me.
0: No, she enjoys spending time with opposite Olivia. Not you.
6: Olivia, there you are.
2: Hi, Amber. Did you need something?
6: Do you want to go to the arachnid exhibition at the Insectarium this Saturday?
0: A whole swarm of us are going.
5: Get it?
0: Swarm.
2: Yeah, but, I'm not really into bugs.
6: It's only because you've never seen them like this. Once you watch the way a dung beetle burrows, you'll never be the same.
2: Right.
6: Mm-hmm. Danielle and I used to go every Saturday, and I haven't been in almost 3 weeks. I'd be so disappointed if you didn't go.
2: Look, I really like you, Amber, but I don't like bugs, computer science, or rocks at all. Not even a little.
6: Oh. Okay. I get it. We'll do something else. What do you want to do?
2: Me?
6: The same thing happened with Danielle. She likes Max. I'm a PC kind of girl. But we just chose to be friends anyway. And using each other's computers actually strengthened our friendship. So, what do you like to do?
2: Shop, listen to music, drama club, lots of things. But I'm pretty sure I won't enjoy a bug museum.
6: Oh, but it's a life-changing...
2: Are there bugs there?
6: Of course.
2: Then no.
6: But no!
10: So our first drama club exercise today will be to partner up to create a scene to share with the rest of the class. You have 5 minutes.
2: Okay, ready for this, Amber?
6: Yeah.
2: Okay, we have to hurry.
6: How about this? I'll be the beautiful, arrogant woman who's allergic to walnuts, and you're the housekeeper who's trying to poison me.
2: No. I was thinking more along the lines of reenacting how Newton came up with the law of gravity.
6: But didn't that really happen?
2: Of course. That's the point.
6: But that's not making anything up. Besides, it's boring.
2: Gravity is boring? That's like saying oxygen is a luxury item.
6: The point is to be creative.
2: Well, Newton was a genius.
6: Okay, how about we act out a scene where Newton's wife gets jealous because he won the Nobel Prize, and so she hides it in the laundry.
2: But that didn't really happen.
6: How do you know? Did you do their laundry?
2: This is ridiculous. When Danielle and I had to act out a scene for literature class, we knew right away that we'd do something from the Civil War period.
6: Maybe drama club wasn't a good idea.
2: We could... Oh, never mind. You don't like rocks, even though you never gave it a chance.
6: I gave it a chance. I looked for rocks and pieces of pavement. I was bored.
2: It's a lot more interesting than pretending to look through someone's laundry.
6: But that's me. I like drama club and painting my nails and shopping and hanging out at Wits End.
2: But I don't like any of those things. Danielle and I...
6: Danielle! I am not Danielle. I'll never be Danielle. I don't want to be Danielle.
2: But I need to go.
10: Well done, Olivia. Next time, however, please wait until you're called upon to begin your scene.
2: But...

0: 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We always love hearing from you.
1: And I feel bad that I hurt her feelings, but to be honest, I'm also kind of relieved. She was pretty difficult to be friends with. And I was getting worried I'd spend the rest of my life studying spiders and playing Guess the Gigahertz.
2: But apart from a few differences in your interest, do you enjoy being with Amber? Do you consider her your friend?
1: Yeah, I think. I mean, up until now, I haven't really thought about what a friend is. My friends sort of became my friends because we were, friendly.
2: Okay. So let's try to figure it out. Why are you good friends with Priscilla?
1: I don't know. We hung out together for years. She lives right down the street from me. And when we were little, we really liked playing Molly Muppets together. And now we both like to shop and go to church and stuff like that.
2: So you have things in common. And you live close to each other. And you have a history together. Oh, see, those are all things that help make a friendship. Do you agree on everything?
1: No. But a lot of the time we think alike. And we enjoy doing the same things.
3: Oh, hi, Olivia. Hey, Whit. Do you think you might have anything in the little theater that would help me look like a toaster?
2: Oh, well, I believe we still have your blender costume from the talent show. Maybe you could make some modifications to that.
3: Brilliant!
2: Is this for the Postal Worker Spirit Week?
3: Oh, no. That ended yesterday. Thanks a lot, Whit.
1: Mr. Whitaker, would you say that Wooten is a good friend of yours?
2: Sure.
1: But why? You're not alike at all.
2: Oh, I wouldn't say that. Wooten and I have a lot of similarities.
1: Like what?
2: We both enjoy talking about our faith, encouraging others, working with kids, and I think he's very interesting as a person. Pretty entertaining, too.
1: Do you hang out at his house?
2: Not very often. It's a little chaotic for me.
1: Do you like comic books as much as he does?
2: I'm interested, but not like he is. I see what you're getting at, though. Wooten and I are friends, but we don't have to be exactly alike. We can also respect and appreciate each other's differences.
1: Huh. But that's the thing. I don't think my differences with Amber are the problem. I think maybe she wants me to be someone else.
2: Well, pretending or acting like someone you're not isn't a good basis for friendship. Friends are friends because they accept each other for who they are.
1: So I did the right thing?
2: Maybe you could have gone about it a little differently, but she needed to understand how you felt. She shouldn't expect you to act like someone else in order to be her friend.
4: I figured it out. Finally.
2: Well, hello, Barrett.
1: What are you so excited about?
4: I figured out which one of my club Kid Chat friends unfriended me. My dentist's daughter's neighbor's cousin.
2: Oh.
1: Shocking.
4: So I sent her a message and asked her why she didn't want to be my friend.
2: Did she respond?
4: Yeah, she said she thought I was her dog walker. His name is Barrett, too. But she didn't want to be Kid Chat friends with someone she didn't even know. So she took me off her list.
2: Well, that's understandable.
4: Yeah, I guess. But I liked having 523 friends, even if they're people I don't know in real life. I like that so many people read my updates and care about what happens in my day.
1: But do they really care?
4: Sure. I think so. That reminds me, I need to go update my status and read everyone else's.
1: You're doing a lot of that lately.
4: Hey, it takes a lot of time when you have 522 friends. See ya.
1: Bye. So, are those 522 people real friends?
2: They sound more like acquaintances to me. I mean, how can you be a real friend to that many people? And it scares me to think of kids investing so much time with people they don't have much of a connection with, while ignoring the friends they have right around them.
1: Yeah, that's what somebody ought to tell... Oh, you're talking to me, aren't you?
2: Well, I might be.
1: Amber.
5: Oh, hey, Olivia. I thought I'd find you here.
1: Yep.
5: Looking for rocks again. But I know you're not interested in that.
1: I'm really sorry that I hurt your feelings in drama club. I shouldn't have said what I did.
5: No, you were right. I'm the one who's sorry. I was missing Danielle so much, I had it stuck in my mind you could be a replacement. But that's not you.
1: Yeah,
5: you and I are pretty different. I know we'll never be best friends, but I'm glad I got to know you better. Same here.
3: Oh, hi, Barrett. Your backpack.
4: What's wrong with it?
3: Nothing. It's blue. Today is Find All Things Blue for Mail Carrier Spirit Week. Miss Finnegan Shutters, are you doing better today?
4: Just thinking about things. About true friendships.
3: Wow, those are good thoughts. Poodle sweater. Oh, are you still doing Club Kid Chat?
4: Yeah. I posted an update this morning saying that I felt kind of down.
3: Wow. Any responses yet? Moldy piece of bread.
4: Four. One suggesting a self-help book, one asking who I was, one telling me to meditate more, and one saying that I could earn $80,000 a year working from home.
3: So, not so helpful.
4: Not in the least. The thing is, once I got to school, Amanda told me how much she liked my shirt, and Matthew asked if I wanted to come over for dinner tonight.
3: Wow, you have some good friends. Dog dish!
4: I do. I got caught up in having a lot of so-called friends on Club Kid Chat. People who hardly even knew me, but made me feel popular.
3: Yeah. I mean, I know it can be fun to have Club Kid Chat friends. I have some, too. But, you know, they can really take up a lot of time.
4: Yeah, I'm thinking I'm going to start spending more time with my actual friends.
3: Yeah, that sounds like a good idea to me.
4: So, I'm taking a break from Club Kid Chat.
3: Well, if you have some extra time, you want to do my route with me?
4: Sure. Mr. Tingham Flowers.
3: Oh, that's a good one.
4: So, did anyone get mad about having gravy on their packages the other day? The sky.
3: Oh, no. Minivan. But I did have a whole bunch of dogs follow me around. I mean, even more than the usual dogs that follow me around. Maybe it was the sauce.
6: You know, changing who we are to fit in with other people, even lots of people, might make us popular, but it won't bring lasting true friendships. 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
1: Hi, I'm Elena, and welcome to the Clue Crew. Are you ready for another adventure? Stay tuned for a mystery.
2: What did you say, Bobby?
3: I don't think you want me to repeat it.
1: When Bobby slips and says something he shouldn't.
4: There was an accident?
3: Just one out of my mouth.
1: The Clue Kids need to figure out where he learned it before things go from bad to worse.
4: So Bobby must have heard the word somewhere.
3: But I don't know where. It just came out.
1: Meanwhile, Chuck and Bonnie have their own struggles.
5: Right now, planning the wedding just feels overwhelming. So many decisions to make.
6: Reykjavik, Iceland. This is bad.
1: So, join us as we figure out this next mystery and also learn more about what the Bible has to say about how we speak.
4: Death and life are in the power of the tongue.
1: The Clue Crew series explores family-friendly, faith-building mystery adventures that are sure to unlock your imagination. So, join us as we all become super sleuths and learn to crack the case. And now, Unshackled of Pacific Garden Mission presents The Clue Crew and the Case of the Swear Scare.
3: Thanks for driving me to my robot club meeting, Uncle Chuck.
2: No problem. It's good to have some time with you, Bobby.
3: Traffic sure is bad.
2: Usual for this part of Chicago this time of day. We should be fine on time.
3: Can I ask you a question?
2: Pretty sure you just did.
3: I mean, can I ask another question?
2: That was your second question.
3: Uncle Chuck!
2: You can ask me anything, Bobby. You know that.
3: Okay. Do you think you've changed since becoming a Christian?
2: I hope I have. I do feel more at peace about life. Like there's more meaning to it. Like I have a purpose. And I'm filled with this gratitude for what the Lord did for me. I have more joy, too.
3: I just wondered. I became a Christian so young. I don't really remember life before that.
2: God beckons to us at different times, I suppose.
3: For the record, I notice a difference in you.
2: Yeah?
3: You seem more content, more patient, kinder.
2: I want to live a life God is pleased with.
3: That car's going fast. Like it's about to run the... Watch out! Oh!
2: What did you say, Bobby?
3: I don't think you want me to repeat it.
4: Ooh, look at the bouquets in this magazine, Bonnie. I love the roses with the plumerias.
5: That is pretty. And I love plumerias.
4: You could do that for your wedding.
5: Maybe.
4: Uh-oh. Peter's practicing his trumpet again.
5: Be kind, Claire. Those things take time. Sometimes, a lot of time.
4: I'm so excited that you and Uncle Chuck are getting married, Bonnie. I love weddings. And I love both of you. So I just love it all.
5: I'm pretty excited too, Abby.
4: Now you'll be an official member of the Clue family.
7: She won't be artificial, Claire. She's the real thing.
4: Official, Abby.
5: Right. The whole marriage and being part of your family, those are the things I'm really excited about. But right now, planning the wedding just feels overwhelming. So many decisions to make.
7: At least we made a decision about your bouquet. Roses and plumerias, right?
5: I don't think I can. My college roommate told me to never use plumerias.
4: Why?
5: She was at the wedding where the bride had a bouquet of them, and apparently the pastor was allergic. His face swelled up so much, he couldn't pronounce them man and wife.
4: Oh, what did they do?
5: They now live forever as Fan and Fife. So, no plumerias.
7: We'll keep looking.
4: What about your dress, Bonnie?
5: My sister and I talked about that the other day. She thinks I should wear my grandmother's dress. My mother wore it at her wedding. Both my sisters wore it as well.
7: Oh, I can't wait to see it. Is it pretty?
5: It's beautiful. Very ornate. Lots of lace and beading.
4: I didn't know you...
8: Hi! Have any of you seen Bingo? I practice better with him around.
5: Oh, hi, Peter. He's napping in the corner there.
8: He's been napping all day.
7: Bobby says he's been staying up late watching monkey videos on his tablet.
8: Bobby should tell him to go to bed. Come on, Bingo. Rise and shine. Get up now. Come on, you have a busy day today. Curtain rods to climb, banana bread to eat, maybe even a mystery to solve.
7: I think the only mystery we have today is what flowers to use for Bonnie's bouquet.
3: It was an accident, Uncle Chuck.
2: Still, you shouldn't have said it.
7: There was an accident?
3: Just one out of my mouth.
9: What did you say, Bobby?
3: A car pulled out in front of us, and I said...
10: Don't say it!
3: But she asked!
8: Obviously, he said a swear word and can't repeat it.
9: Who's teaching you swear words?
7: There's classes and that kind of thing.
5: We repeat bad words because we hear them, Abby, even if it's not intentional.
9: So Bobby must have heard the word somewhere.
3: But I don't know where. It just came out.
8: Maybe if we figure out where you learned it, you can avoid that person or situation again.
9: And not learn any more swear words.
2: And forget the one you do know.
3: I'm game for figuring it out. But first, do we have any bananas? I'm hungry.
8: We have to think about where you heard the word in the first place, Bobby.
9: We know the movies and TV shows he watches. It's not those.
5: Weren't you helping out the men who were replacing the carpet in the hallways of the apartment building?
3: Yeah, I didn't notice any of them swearing, though.
8: And there was also that new friend you made upstairs. Does he swear?
3: I don't remember him swearing.
7: Let's think. Where else do you go?
3: Church?
5: Probably wasn't there.
2: I went to the mechanic last week with him. Remember, Bobby? You waited there while I went next door to get some fast food.
3: That's right. And I learned how to do an oil change.
7: Any bad words?
3: I'm not sure.
9: Well, we have a few places to check out.
8: Let's start with a neighbor upstairs. What's his name?
3: Wyatt. He just moved in last month.
7: Well, let's go see Wyatt.
9: The Clue Crew is on a case. Follow the clues and solve the mystery.
11: Go Clue Crew!
2: That's a great
5: go
2: idea.
5: Go have fun, you guys.
12: Oh, hi, Bobby. Are these your sisters and brother?
7: Abby.
9: Claire.
8: Peter.
12: Nice to meet you. I don't have any siblings.
7: Does that make you want to say bad words?
12: No. Do you want something to eat? We have cookies, although they're store-bought.
7: Would that make you want to swear?
8: Abby?
12: No. I don't really swear at all, actually. My parents wouldn't like that.
9: Do your parents use bad words?
12: Oh, no. Do you guys want me to swear? Because if that's the case, my parents probably wouldn't want me
7: to... Yes, we want you to be someone who swears, but only because then we'd know who's influencing Bobby.
5: Influencing.
9: But we don't want you to swear, because we don't want you to be a bad influence on Bobby.
12: So... no to the swearing?
7: Right.
3: But yes to the cookies, even if they're store-bought.
12: Well, come on in then.
9: It smells pretty good in here.
12: Yeah, our housekeeper is making a cake for my parents' dinner party tonight. Let's head to the kitchen and get the cookies. You can meet Lydia.
7: Lydia's the housekeeper.
12: Yeah, you wouldn't believe the stuff she says.
8: The stuff she says?
9: Maybe Bobby heard Lydia say something.
6: Ugh. I forgot the cake in the oven.
9: Cover your ears, Bobby. Here it comes.
6: Oh, Budapest, Hungary. This is burnt to a crisp.
8: Budapest?
6: Ugh, maybe if I take off the top layer. Oh, Reykjavik, Iceland. Oh, this is bad.
12: That's what I was going to tell you.
7: Your housekeeper's bad words are world capitals?
12: It's one of the reasons my parents hired her. They thought if she gets mad, at least I'm learning geography.
6: Ugh, this is no good. I will have to start over. Oh, Ouagadougou, Burkina Faso. What a waste.
2: So, doesn't sound like it's your friend Wyatt or his housekeeper.
5: Nope. You'll have to keep looking. Want us to come with you to the next spot?
8: That's okay. We know you're busy here.
9: How are the wedding plans coming?
2: Good news is we're still getting married.
5: Bad news is we don't know where.
3: Ooh, how about Pizza World?
9: This is a wedding. It has to be beautiful.
3: A pizza place is the most beautiful spot on the planet.
7: And romantic.
3: I fall in love with pepperoni every time I go.
8: What are the real options?
2: Originally, I'd been thinking Hawaii. That's where Bonnie and I first met. We were both stationed there.
5: And it is beautiful. But my uncle sent me a message recently reminding me that there are so many people here who want to attend, so a local spot would be best.
3: Again, Pizza World.
9: We could always do the ceremony at our church and then a reception at a hotel.
7: Or outdoors at a park.
8: There are some nice event centers.
3: Or the zoo.
5: See? A lot of options. That's the problem.
2: Although I think we can cross zoo off the list.
5: We're making calls and checking availability. We'll figure it out. What's next in the investigation?
8: I'm thinking Winchester's Mechanic Shop.
3: Hi, Mr. Winchester. Do you remember me?
10: Sure, you're the kid who got his finger stuck in the oil cap. And the name's Rudy.
3: We just came to observe your shop. If that's okay.
10: Sure. Want to get your hand stuck in a muffler or your elbow in a gas tank this time?
9: No. We'll be hands-free, thanks.
10: Great. I'm doing a radiator flush now. I'll walk you through the process. It's pretty fascinating.
8: It's been half an hour.
9: And all I've learned are the pros and cons of various coolants.
7: I could loosen a lower radiator hose in my sleep now.
9: I don't think Mr. Winchester is the bad word guy.
3: The problem is, he's too happy. He wouldn't be saying anything bad unless something was going wrong.
8: Apparently nothing goes wrong on a radiator flush.
3: Oh, I can always make something go wrong. It's a gift. Mr. Winchester, I have a question.
10: It's Rudy, and ask me anything.
3: So, what's this here?
10: The sediment's on the bottom?
3: Yeah.
10: It's sediment. Ow! My toe! Did you just drop a wrench on my foot?
3: Sorry. So, this sediment. Let me lean over and get a closer look.
10: Oh, you kicked me!
8: Bobby!
3: Did I? Is there anything else you want to say?
10: Yes. Time for you to go. You're going to have me hospitalized pretty soon.
3: I'm sorry, Rudy.
8: Please forgive him, Rudy. Bobby said a swear word the other day, and we're trying to figure out where he learned it.
10: Well, it wasn't from me. I don't swear.
7: You don't?
10: Let no corrupting talk come out of your mouths, but only such as is good for building up, as fits the occasion, that it may give grace to those who hear. Ephesians 4:29.
9: That's a really good verse.
10: And I live by it.
3: You probably shouldn't hang out with me then. I'm apparently a bad influence.
10: I shouldn't hang out with you, because they'll soon be calling me Toeless Joe with all your clumsiness.
8: So it wasn't the mechanic, and then we stopped to talk to the carpet installers on the way back here.
7: And they go to the same Bible study as Mr. Winchester. They shared all sorts of verses about what the Bible has to say about swearing.
9: And they're pretty mindful about how they speak, so I doubt it was them either.
3: Which brings us back to square one. We still don't have a clue how that word got in my head.
5: Well, your uncle and I are still in a pretty stuck place too, with this wedding planning.
2: Apparently, everyone and their dental hygienist wants to be in Bonnie's wedding party.
5: Only one dental hygienist. But we do need to narrow it down.
2: From 42 bridesmaids? Yes, definitely.
5: But my cousin Edith said she really wanted to be in it. And my grandmother said I'd regret it later if I didn't have my niece Nora in it.
2: At this rate, there won't be enough room for me in the wedding.
8: Well, before we reconvene on the case, I think I better get some trumpet practice in.
7: Reconvene? I think the case is dead in the water.
3: I agree. I'm going to work on my model airplane.
5: The model is coming along nicely, Bobby.
3: At least something is coming together today. No, Bingo, that doesn't go there.
2: Bingo really wants to help you build that.
8: Okay, I've learned a new song. Ready for it?
2: As ready as I'll ever be.
3: You can't hide, Bingo. Ooh, watch out for the model. Careful, Bingo! Oh,
5: Bobby!
7: That was not a good word. I heard it.
9: It was even worse than Peter's two flat B flat.
8: Hey!
3: I'm sorry. It just slipped out. I need a banana.
2: You need to understand where this is coming from.
5: I suppose if we can't figure out where you learned it, we can fill you with good words instead, like scripture.
9: And uplifting songs.
8: And encouraging conversations, like, hey, Peter, good job on that trumpet, even if you are a little flat.
9: I'm sorry, Peter.
7: You know what's strange, Bobby? You don't like bananas all that much.
3: Bananas are okay. Sometimes I crave them.
7: But you crave them when you use that word.
9: Abby's right. When you came in with Uncle Chuck that first time, you asked where the bananas were.
8: And you also wanted one just now.
3: So saying bad words makes me want to eat a banana. That doesn't make sense.
5: It really doesn't.
2: Must just be a coincidence.
9: But both times? There has to be more to it.
8: It does seem like you connect bananas to the word for some reason. So when you say it, you want a banana.
7: Maybe it's Bingo teaching you the bad word. Maybe you understand monkey language.
3: Bingo would never do that. The worst thing he does is keep me up at night with his zoo videos.
8: The zoo videos. That's right. He watches those after you go to bed.
3: Yeah. But I don't think any of the gorillas are saying bad words either.
9: But there are other people at the zoo. Maybe one of them said something.
2: That's an interesting idea.
5: Bingo, go get the tablet and show us the video. We'll figure this out yet.
3: This is the part he watches a lot. It's usually around the time I fall asleep.
8: I forgot how many apes there were when we were there.
7: I love that one in the swing. He's so cute.
2: Cute for now. Remember what he did next?
9: No, that was months ago.
2: How could you forget? Watch him.
5: Oh, I remember now.
3: He's just collecting his bananas.
7: That's a lot of bananas.
9: And he's putting them in a pile. He's not even eating them.
5: Look, though, he's picking one up.
8: It's kind of mushy.
7: He's throwing it.
8: Right at Uncle Chuck.
3: Bullseye!
9: Impressive.
2: Hey!
8: And he's throwing another. And another!
9: Oh, I totally forgot about this.
2: I didn't. I smelled like banana for a week.
3: Oh, that one splattered all over your face, Uncle Chuck.
7: Look, Uncle Chuck is trying to run away, but the ape keeps finding him.
13: Stop that crazy monkey. He's bananas. Ow! Go! You...
7: Uncle Chuck! You said the word.
3: You definitely said the word.
9: Even that ape looks offended.
2: I said it. I'm the one who's a bad influence on Bobby?
5: Looks that way.
3: I'm going to be grounded from Uncle Chuck?
5: I don't think that's how we'll handle it. But I do think we can learn a lesson here. This all happened before your Uncle Chuck was a Christian.
2: That's right! Not that I'm using that as an excuse, but I did get better about thinking about what I was saying.
5: That's very true. So I think we can forgive your uncle. He's a new person now.
2: And I'm very, very sorry.
3: Of course. We forgive you.
9: Absolutely.
8: We understand.
7: And you won't do it again. We can even go back to the zoo and test you.
5: But it goes to show that you can't take words back. Once they're spoken, they're out in the world having an impact.
3: There's no reversing that.
2: That's right, unfortunately.
5: So, we need to make a choice every time we open our mouths. Are we going to speak words that encourage, worship God, and offer life and truth to other people? Or are we going to speak words of discouragement, hopelessness, anger, and lies?
9: Death and life are in the power of the tongue, and those who love it will eat its fruit. Our words have the power to build people up and give them life, or tear people down and bring them death.
7: Proverbs 18:21.
5: That's right.
8: Well, I want to be someone who speaks life.
3: Me too. Which means, Bingo, no more watching that video when I'm going to bed.
9: Or at least do it with the sound off.
5: I've learned something in this, too.
3: You don't have to be faster than a flying banana, just faster than Uncle Chuck.
5: I learned that I'm becoming too concerned with other people's words.
9: How so, Bonnie?
5: As I've been planning this wedding, I keep thinking about what other people say when making my decisions. Don't do this, or this might happen.
7: Don't have plumerias because someone might be allergic.
9: Don't have hymns because the service will go too long.
2: Don't go to Hawaii because then not as many people can attend.
5: Right, all those things.
9: But do you and Uncle Chuck want plumerias?
5: They're my favorite flowers.
2: And the first flowers I got for you.
5: Right, when I had the flu. That was only a week after we met.
8: Then it sounds like you need to have plumerias.
7: And you should sing all your favorite hymns.
5: I agree.
2: Absolutely.
3: And does this mean we get to have a cake made out of Twinkies?
5: No, but I think it means we can have the wedding in Hawaii.
2: Really?
5: On the beach. We can all be barefoot. I don't like fancy schmancy dresses or high heels, and I just want Claire and Abby as my bridesmaids.
7: Yay! I've only always been a flower girl. I've been promoted.
2: Well, now I'm even more excited about this wedding.
5: Me too.
2: We'll just have to find someone to officiate there.
5: A pastor, Bingo, but thank you for offering.
3: Well, it's not a Twinkie cake, but it sounds pretty great.
8: Yeah.
9: I think it'll be the prettiest wedding ever.
7: And the most you.
3: Definitely.
5: Well, thank you for your kind words and support. Those are words that I want to hold on to.
3: Ooh, I have another idea on how to personalize the wedding.
9: You have an idea for the wedding?
7: I can't wait to hear this.
3: Instead of throwing rice or flower petals at the bride and groom at the end, we throw bananas.
2: No, no, anything but that.
14: Sounds like the Clue Crew learned a valuable lesson about the importance of words. What we say and what we listen to has a big impact. We want those words to be uplifting and God-pleasing. And I can't wait to find out what happens when the Clue family goes to Hawaii for the wedding. Another adventure to come. But that's it for today. Join us next time for another exciting mystery adventure of the Clue Crew, brought to you by Unshackle the Pacific Garden Mission. Heard in this Clue Crew episode, the case of the swear scare were Elena Poggles, Alex Poggles, Amy Lilly, Carly Strait, Dan Rodden, and Julie Partika. Original music, Gary Fry. Recording and audio engineer, David Pierczynski. Writer, Kathy Buchanan. And director, Timothy Gregory.
7: And now, here's a song we made special for you from the Clue Crew.

0: What are you two working on?
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2: All the Clue Crew stories.
0: The details?
2: Well, no, just a sum. What's that word you use, Bobby?
1: Summary.
2: A summary!
0: That's great, but...
1: This way, if anyone wants to listen to any of the stories, they'll have this.
0: But if they go to...
2: We might be missing a few stories. It's hard to remember them all.
0: ClueCrew.org?
1: See? Like that one. I don't remember that story at all.
0: ClueCrew.org is where people can go to get a list of all the stories we've done.
2: Great! That's where we'll put this then.
1: Nice that someone already got a website going.
2: Sure is. Did you do that, Peter?
0: No, I'm saying there's already a list of all the Clue Crew episodes and what they're about. It's already there. Even Bible verses for each episode.
2: Well, we don't need to do this then.
0: Exactly. The work is already done.
1: Good. My hand was cramping from all this writing.
0: Just write this down. 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
4: 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A doofusaurus?
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6: Hey, guys, it's Zach. 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So let's join them now. Beyond Gilead.

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2: I like my doggy.
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1: The great wise Thimble has spoken.
3: Oh, brother. Speaking of which, where's Michael?
0: He's getting dressed.
1: Hand me the dice, please, and I will face my destiny.
3: Michael's getting dressed? For what?
0: For the Sadie Hawkins dance tonight.
3: The Sadie Hawkins dance? A girl asked Michael?
2: My doggy can do tricks.
1: All around me, people go on with their merry little lives. Meanwhile, I must confront my huge fate alone.
3: What girl?
4: We can't tell you, Haley.
3: What?
1: And now I shall roll the dice, which happens to be the plural for die.
2: My doggy can roll over and play dead.
1: Here goes.
3: Can't you give me a clue?
0: No.
4: Michael asked your mother and me not to tell anyone.
2: Huh. My doggy can roll over and play Monopoly.
1: Oh, the pain. Oh, the agony. Oh, the... Hey, anybody want to buy a slightly used steamship? Low mileage. Little old lady used it just to go to church once a week.
3: Whoa, look at Michael.
0: You are great.
2: He's all dressed up.
1: Does anybody care that life as I know it has just come to an end?
3: Who is it, Michael? Tell me.
4: Haley.
5: I gotta go.
0: Bye, Michael.
4: You sure you don't want to ride?
5: No, thanks. I don't want to make a big deal.
4: All right.
2: Hey, aren't you supposed to be in jail?
5: What?
2: Not you. Tim.
1: Wait. That's a 6, not a 5. And that's a 4, which makes 10. Which means I'm going to jail.
3: Tell Mrs. Richter hi for me.
4: Haley, that's inappropriate.
3: I'm sorry.
1: I'm going to jail. I'm going.

0: can do it, Dad.
1: Why do they make these necklace things so tiny for big, fat dad thumbs? I need tweezers and a microscope.
0: You just pull back the little clasp and hook the little chain. Mm-hmm.
1: And go a little crazy. Come on, you little necklace. I'm sure glad I don't have to wear this.
0: I'm sure you would look just beautiful.
1: Thanks, Mom. So you two will be with Anna and Matt, is that right?
0: Mm-hmm.
1: Almost had it that time.
0: You see, Anna invited Matt, and she wanted me to come with them.
1: I see. Whoops, almost.
0: That's why I asked Michael.
1: I still don't get why he wants to meet you at school instead of walking you there.
0: He doesn't want people to see us walking together.
1: What?
0: He's kind of shy about all this.
1: I would be proud to have a pretty girl like you walking beside me. I'd want everybody to know.
0: But you're my dad.
1: Aha! I got it!
0: Yay!
1: Okay, turn around and let me look at you. My, my, my. You are a beautiful young lady.
0: Thank you.
1: I wish your mom could see you now. She would be so proud of you.
0: Dad, is Mom gonna be all right?
1: Oh, don't you worry. Under the circumstances, I'm sure she's managing just fine.
2: What is with you people?
3: Shh! Don't you shush me! Your food isn't fit for a dog! You give me no private bathroom! This mattress has absolutely no back support! And you're forcing me to wear orange!
4: You'd better pipe down.
3: It's garish, it's ghastly, and it's not even close to my color palette!
4: You don't want the warden to come down here.
3: Maybe I do!
5: We have a problem here?
3: Yes, we have a problem here. Do you have any idea who I am?
5: Richter?
3: Oh, and that's another thing. I'm not just Richter. My name is Monica Richter.
5: Well now, Monica Richter, do you have any idea who I am?
3: I suppose the warden.
5: You suppose correctly.
3: Well, finally. It's about time I got some attention around here.
5: Oh, you have our attention. And I apologize that our facilities are not up to your standards.
3: I could write a book.
5: We have some other accommodations that might be more suited to someone of your stature.
3: Now we're talking.
5: Right this way, please. Sometimes it's just difficult for people to adjust to this kind of environment.
3: I'm so glad you understand.
5: I understand completely. And after I heard about your concerns, I decided to give you a place with a bit more privacy.
3: Thank you so much. Sometimes all a person needs is for someone else to listen.
5: You're so right. Well, here we are. Welcome to the hole.
3: Thank you. I'm sorry, where's the bed?
5: I understand you had a problem with the bed in the other cell. So we got rid of that problem.
3: Oh, there's nothing in here at all. What about the restroom?
5: That's the hole you see in the floor. With all the privacy you ever want.
3: But you can't. I can't.
5: And the best thing of all, it's perfectly soundproof.
3: Wait, let me out of here. I demand that you... No!
5: Much better.
6: What? Mike, you didn't even walk with her?
7: Matt, what do I look like? A doofusaurus? Only a few people know. And I made them all take a vow of silence, including you.
6: Okay.
7: I made sure nobody saw me coming here with her. And if we absolutely have to dance, we'll be over there by the bleachers where it's hard to see anybody.
6: Wow, got it all planned out. But I thought you guys were friends.
7: Right, friends, Matt. That's it, nothing more. I don't want anybody getting any ideas here, okay?
6: You got it. I don't have any ideas.
7: I don't know why I even agreed to this.
0: Hi, Michael.
7: Maya! Oh, Maya. I, just talking about you,
0: Are you okay?
7: Fine. I just never saw you like this.
0: You never saw me like this?
7: Yeah. Well, no. I mean, I never saw you coming. It's so dark in here. You know.
0: Like your tie.
7: It's a clip-on.
0: I'm impressed.
4: Richter?
3: Yes.
4: The warden wants to know if you're ready to behave.
2: Yes.
4: We've had a run of people behaving badly tonight. Must be something in the air.
8: Is that so?
4: Yeah, we're close to full.
8: Is that so?
4: Which means you're gonna have some cellmates to keep you company.
8: Is that so?
9: I can't believe this. Is that you, Monica?
7: I'm glad we're out of the lights. This is so...
0: Come on, Michael. Oh. Step forward, then step to the side.
7: Whoops.
0: Then back one step, and over one step.
7: This is...
0: Ouch!
7: I can't do this.
6: Hey, Mike, you look like a ballerina.
7: Oh, go drown yourself in the punch bowl.
0: Michael, you can do it. Keep trying, okay?
7: No, I can't. That's the problem. I've been trying all night. I don't know why I came.
0: Excuse me?
7: I'm sorry. Maybe this wasn't a good idea.
0: Maybe it wasn't. I'm going home.
7: Maya?
0: Yes?
7: You shouldn't walk home alone.
2: Officer, I absolutely will not share my cell with a criminal, especially if she knows me.
4: Well, I could offer you more private accommodations.
2: Oh?
4: Oh, right. Nighty-night.
9: You don't even recognize me, do you? Turn around.
4: No.
9: Picture me as a blonde. A lot less wrinkles. Lots less meat on my bones.
4: Maybe... No.
9: Buffalo Bob's. You and I were waitresses.
2: Flo! Is that you?
9: In the flesh. Although I sure wish I had a little less flesh, you know.
2: Why are you here? You're the last person I'd expect to see in jail.
9: I was about to say the same about you, sweetie.
4: I'd always wondered what happened to you.
9: No, you didn't, Monica. You never wondered at all.
4: What?
9: I couldn't blame you. You were always one step ahead of me and everybody else. Always thinking ahead.
4: Daddy taught me well. Always stay in control, he used to tell me.
9: You remember how we used to stay up late after closing and talk sometimes?
4: Uh-huh.
9: I remember you cried that one night when you were...
2: He was a great daddy. He did what he thought he had to do.
9: Have you seen him since he left?
4: No. But... For some reason, he's been on my mind a lot lately. I often wonder where he is, what he's doing now.
9: You remember the night when Tom first asked you out?
4: And I mixed up everybody's orders.
9: Sure did. What a mess. And two nights later, Tom Richter came in his white Mustang and whisked you away to that new, beautiful world you were always looking for.
4: Yeah. I owe a lot to both Tom Richters. Junior taught me how to love again, and Senior taught me the value of power.
9: Things really changed for you.
4: Very much so.
10: Got you a new friend, Richter. Meet Roth. First name, Margie.
4: Margie?
11: Richter? Mrs. Richter?
4: Yes.
11: You...
4: I'm sorry.
11: You don't even know who I am, do you? And you don't even care. I made a promise to myself that one day I would make you pay for what you did to us. And it looks like this is your day.
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7: Maya?
0: Yes?
7: I'm...
0: Michael, I didn't ask you to the dance because I'm in love with you. I asked you because you're a good friend.
7: Oh.
0: That's it. At least, I thought you were a good friend.
7: Friends? That's all?
0: That's all. I was looking forward to this night for 6 weeks. I got this dress.
7: I'm sorry, Maya.
0: You had everything planned out so carefully, didn't you? all to avoid me.
6: Well...
0: You remind me of someone else I know.
2: Psst! Officer!
10: Got a problem, Richter?
2: I cannot be in the same cell with that person. I think my life is in danger.
10: Well, no. All the other cells are full. Remember?
2: Oh!
10: Have fun.
11: You remember Joe, don't you?
10: I'm sorry, I don't remember anyone.
11: Let me help you. Joe was your personal handyman. He gave you 6 years of his life, and I think it's pretty sad you don't even remember his name.
9: Monica, you don't have to listen to this.
2: It's all right, Flo. Joe was a little man, wasn't he?
11: In your eyes, he was. Joe was my dad, Mrs. Richter, but to you, he was just a handyman. And over the years, you belittled him, you humiliated him, put him in your little box.
2: I paid him fairly. I pay all my people well.
11: Oh, you paid your person well. But he ended up paying, and so did the rest of us.
2: I don't understand.
11: How true. My mom and I begged him to quit. We saw what you were slowly doing to him as a person. But my dad wasn't a quitter. He was just as determined to persevere as you were to crush him. When he finally decided to confront you, you were always in control.
2: I let him go.
11: You fired him. But that wasn't enough. You were afraid he'd go off telling people all over Coleraine the ugly truth of how you really were. And so you started spreading these nasty rumors about him, how he stole from you, how he could never be trusted. You trashed his reputation to protect your own. My dad tried as hard as he could. But funny thing, no one in town would hire him. We went bankrupt. Mom left, and my dad died of a broken heart. Quite a legacy there, Mrs. Richter. You broke my dad, my mom, and all of us. But you can't even remember his name.
2: I don't know what to say. I'm sorry.
11: Yes, you are.
0: I don't understand. Why did you say yes when I asked you to dance?
7: I guess because no one else asked me.
0: Oh.
7: Yeah.
0: Well, thanks for walking me home.
7: Sure. Maya?
0: Yes?
7: How's your mom? If you don't want to talk about it, I understand.
0: No, it's fine. Well, Dad says she's doing the best she can, but I'm not so sure. She would have been excited for me tonight.
7: I can't imagine what this is like for you.
0: It's even tougher on Dad. And on top of all this, Tiffany's pretty much run away from home. It's really hard for him.
7: Are you okay?
0: I will be.
7: You need any meals brought in or anything?
0: No, my great aunt Ruth is flying in tomorrow to stay with us and help around the house. She's a pretty amazing lady.
7: We're praying for you guys.
0: That means a lot to me. Thank you.
7: Can you keep a secret?
0: I'll try.
7: Don't tell my sister you asked me to the dance.
0: Oh, Michael. All right.
7: After all, we're just friends, right?
0: Right. Good friends.
7: Yeah.
0: Good night, Michael.
7: Good night.
0: Huh?
13: Maya, I need to talk to you.
0: You can come in.
13: I just got word this morning that your great aunt Ruth had a heart attack.
0: What? Oh, no.
13: I'm taking the first flight out to Dallas to check on her.
0: But what about Mother?
13: She'll be fine. We both agreed that I need to go. We're the closest family your great aunt has, and as for you, I've already made the arrangements. You'll be staying at the Morrisons.
0: Oh.
13: I thought you'd be more excited.
0: I just think Michael may need a little space right now.
13: Based on your conversation last night?
0: Yeah, but Dad, you've got enough to worry about. It'll be okay.
13: Are you sure?
0: I'm okay, Dad.
13: That's my girl.
2: So do you know anything about this William Paulson man?
10: He's your attorney. I figured you might know.
2: He's actually... Never mind.
10: Right over there. You have 20 minutes.
2: Mr. Paulson?
14: Mrs. Richter, are you all right?
4: I've had an interesting night.
14: I'm sorry. We'll do our best to get you out of here. We need to go over your options.
4: Yes, of course.
14: You sure you're all right?
3: Of course I'm all right. Just peachy.
4: Let's just see what you have.
14: All right. One option you have here is to plead guilty and turn state's evidence.
4: And that means?
14: You can testify against the people who put you in this position.
4: You need to know something. I refuse to plead guilty and grovel like a common criminal.
14: Mrs. Richter, there's not much we can do. And if you don't mind me saying so, in the big picture, you're not the one in control here.
4: I'm not in control? Well then, Mr. Paulson, who is in control here? Tell me his name. I want to know. Now!
14: God...
4: Mr. Paulson, you've been hired for legal advice, not spiritual advice. And I would advise you to keep your religious opinions to yourself. If I'd wanted input from a minister or a priest, I would have called for one.
14: I'm sorry. I didn't mean to offend you.
4: Come to think of it, I never hired you in the first place. In fact, I want to know who did. Who's paying for you?
14: A benefactor. That's all I can say.
4: A benefactor? Well, is it God?
14: No.
4: Despite your perspective, and I'm sure your vast knowledge of the situation at hand, I am in control, Mr. Paulson. In fact, let me demonstrate. Because from this day forward, I will handle my own legal affairs, thank you. And you, Mr. Paulson, are fired!
14: Mrs. Richter, this isn't very wise. It could hurt you. Shouldn't you at least...
4: Get out!
15: Richter? Mrs. Richter?
4: What? What is it?
15: This is the chaplain. You need to come with us.
4: What's going on here? What's wrong?
16: Mrs. Richter, the estate of Edward Ferris has been desperately trying to contact you.
4: Edward Ferris? Estate?
16: Yes. Your father passed away yesterday.
4: Annika. Annika, what's wrong? Go back to sleep.
9: Monica, tell me what's going on.
4: Daddy. My daddy's gone.
9: Oh, Monica. I am so sorry for you, hon. I don't know what to say.
4: Just you being here. It helps.
9: Yeah. Sure.
4: Flo?
9: Yeah, hon.
4: Can we talk? Like we used to? What do you mean I can't go?
15: Because of discipline issues. Warden Schmidt has denied your request.
9: Oh. Now, hold on here. She can't go to her own father's funeral.
15: Fletcher, this is between me and Richter. Now, Richter... You can consult your attorney if you'd like.
4: My attorney? My attorney is...
15: I'm sorry.
9: Monica.
4: Tom's coming back, but the funeral is tonight.
9: I wish there was something we could do for you, honey.
17: Mrs. Richter, you did some awful things to me and my family. But no one deserves this. Not even you.
4: Thank you, Margie.
15: Well, some good news for everybody. Fletcher and Roth, you're both released. And Richter, you'll have a jail cell all to yourself again.
4: What? No!
9: Officer, could I stay just one more night?
15: Now there's a first. But I'm sorry. Those are the rules.
9: Oh, Monica. Here, let me give you a hug.
17: Bye, Mrs. Richter.
4: Goodbye, Margie.
15: They'll process you through and then you'll be out of here. Hope you got an umbrella. They say there's a big storm coming this way.
4: Oh!
15: Richter, the warden, remember? I'll be back.
4: Always stay in control. Daddy, I can't do it. I'm sorry. I'm not in control anymore. Somebody else is.

0: Wow, Monica is in a tough place physically, but it seems like she's going to the right place in her heart. Can you believe that she's finally seeing that there is someone else who's in control? That's not an easy thing to learn. Matter of fact, all throughout the Bible, we see kings, prophets, and normal people like you and me wrestling with this idea of letting God take control of our lives. Anything short of giving all of our heart and all of our life to God is called idolatry. Idolatry is just what it sounds like. It's putting an idol, even an idol such as ourselves, before God. Deuteronomy 5:7 says that God is a jealous God. That means He wants us to give Him total control because He's God and because He loves us. And He certainly knows more about life than we do. Have you given God complete control of your heart and life? Listen, it's the safest place to be. 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Our executive producer was Terry Ritchie, and I'm Zach. We'll see you again right back here next time, Beyond Gilead.
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7: That hole must be the entrance to one of his tunnels.
4: Inside, go! Inside, go!
8: I do believe he wants us to get back inside the nose cone.
9: Well, we'd best oblige the little digger. He's working himself up into a tizzy.
10: Sailors, there may be a way yet. Wombrat and his relatives have a tunnel system that goes to every part of Australia.
7: It probably even goes to the Golden Grotto.
10: Is everyone in?
9: But mates, this nose cone can't propel itself through Wombrat's tunnel.
4: We blow! We blow!
10: It just might work.
4: Wombrat's unique!
7: Look! There must be thousands of wombats!

0: Rombrat is telling his relatives to blow us to the Golden Grotto.
1: Mates, we're gaining speed.
2: We're going faster than a speeding bullet.
3: Is there candy in here?
4: I can't see a thing.
5: We're going to the left. Hang on.
2: Whoa.
6: Mom, hold me tight.
5: It's all right, sugar.
1: We're going around another corner.
3: Look, no hands.
6: Look, no brains.
7: Be careful, Joey.
2: We must be getting close.
4: This is it.
5: I hope we're in time.
3: Hit the brakes.
0: This must be it, mates. The Golden Grotto.
2: Wow, some cave. It's beautiful.
1: There's gold. Gold and more gold.
0: Keep it down, mates. Let's sneak around this mountain of gold and see what's on the other side.
3: Oh, Squashy. I get a sneaky wookie cookie. Isn't it time for the wedding yet?
8: Yes. It is time, my tender tidbit.
3: Wonderful, come before yippity-bop. Can I call our missionary preacher friend?
8: Certainly, Sissy.
3: Oh, preachy-weechy, it's time to begin the evening.
9: Squash, you villain. I'll never perform this mockery of a wedding.
8: Silly Sydney, you sound so seriously sure of yourself.
9: I am sure, you rogue.
3: Squashy Snookums? Maybe he'd change his mind if you squirted him with a teensy bit of your ink.
8: How thoughtful. Thank you.
9: I would never do anything
10: that would displease you in any way. How may I serve you, my beloved friend?
8: A wedding is what I wish.
10: And a wedding you shall have.
3: Oh, my grandy expandious dream is really going to come true. But I haven't got a present for you.
8: Oh, Cushy Gull, I've got gobs and gobs of glorious gold. You needn't get a gift.
3: Oh, I must. I just snitched one of these gold coins out of your mountain of gold.
8: Stop, stupid.
3: Oh, Squashy, please don't speak to me like that.
8: Sorry to startle you, Sissy, but my magnificent mountain of metal is immensely miserly.
3: Miserly?
8: Quite. If you cop one coin, the colossal column of coinage will collapse completely.
3: You mean it's a booby trap?
8: Precisely.
3: But we'd be trapped in here forever.
8: Merely a precaution to protect my pilfered property from prowlers.
3: Well, whatever you think, Sugar Squash. Now can we get back to the wedding?
8: Proceed, preacher.
10: As you wish, my beloved friend.
3: Oh.

0: Is it?
1: I'm the head honcho around here, you helpless alien.
0: Well, we're not giving up without a fight. Let's get him, mate.
2: I'm right behind you, Captain.
3: Let's rescue Sissy.
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6: I want my blanket.
1: You puny, pathetic peon.
7: Pathetic, are we?
8: Ooh, I'll teach you a thing or two.
1: Prepare to prize me passionately.
4: Never, you nasty no-hoper.
0: Dream on, Squash.
1: Perhaps I can persuade you peacefully, me pets.
9: Watch it, mate. Squash is going to squirt us with his ink.
10: Oh, no, Mum.
11: Watch out, mates.
0: Look, mates! The Wombrats are blowing all the ink back on Squash!
9: And the ink is hitting Sissy and Sydney, too!
12: Stubby! Stubby!
13: What? What happened? Where am I?
4: Oh, mate! The ink is reversing its effect!
14: Oh, my! What is this place? Ah! Get your arm off me, you beast!
1: Gladly, goofy gull!
9: Look at that crazy squid! He's hugging himself!
1: Oh, you big, bold, beautiful brute!
8: He's in love with himself!
1: You're so wildly, wickedly wealthy!
6: Pretty shiny money!
0: Princess, don't touch that mountain of gold!
9: She grabbed one of the coins!
6: I buy candy!
8: Uh-oh!
0: Everybody back at the nose cone, on the double!
4: All the money's falling!
11: It's an avalanche of gold!
0: Sissy, Princess, come with me!
6: Pretty gold! Shiny gold!
0: It sure is good to see you, Sissy. Hurry!
14: You're a great sight yourself, Captain!
1: Oh, you huge, huggy, handsome, horrible hug.
4: That's 1/6 squid, mate.
0: This way, Sydney. Come
13: you,
0: on.
13: You lead the way, Captain.
9: Jump in, Joey.
8: Coming, Mom.
9: Get in. We gotta hurry.
0: Everybody in?
11: Aye, aye, sir.
10: We're all here.
0: Wombrat, we need your help one more time.
1: Kiss, kiss. I'm crazy about your carcass, cutie.
0: Well, mates, it's time to set sail for new adventures.
13: Thanks for everything, Captain.
2: We're very sorry about Billy Bonk.
13: I'm sure going to miss him.
15: Why all the long faces, Jones?
11: Look up in the sky!
0: It's Billy Bong Boomerang!
11: He's wearing some kind of helicopter hat!
15: G'day, mates!
8: Oh, Billy Bong, you're alive!
15: Beaut day, ain't it?
16: How'd you do it, sport?
15: Just before the explosion, I remembered me boomerang and me swag, so I stuck it to me hat, gave it a spin, and jumped out of the missile!
11: Mum, can I have a boomerang beanie too?
15: Here, sport, take mine.
11: Thanks, Mr. Billy Bong.
15: Now tell me, mates, how'd you take care of that nasty giant squid?
0: Well, Billy Bong, let's just say he's trapped forever with the two things he loves most.
15: And what might they be?
0: Himself and his gold.
9: That squid got what he wanted, but he lost everything that's really important.
4: Ah, the poor bloke reaped exactly what he sowed.
15: I knew that's what would happen eventually.
11: How'd you know that, Billy?
15: 'Cause it's the law, mate. The law of the boomerang.
6: Even I know that.
17: Fair dinkum?
6: Fair dinkum.
17: Honest and truly?
6: 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Always treat others as you want them to treat you. If your actions are like boomerangs, and someday they'll come back to you.
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3: When Joseph worked in Potiphar's house, he really had the life. 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

0: Well, hello there. It's good to have you back. You're always welcome here at Lamplighter Theatre. On our last visit...
1: Abel?
2: What's with you? You look like you've seen a ghost.
3: Over there, at the window. Where? What? He was just there.
4: Oh, you're seeing things.
5: Did you hear? The Master's getting married.
6: Married? I was certain he'd be a bachelor forever.
7: And now, my darling wife.
8: Yes, my darling husband.
7: We have a year to see the world before we settle back here at the manor.
4: It was just a year and a month and a week and a day since poor Master John died on the mountain.

0: like to see Grandad. We have so many stories to tell him.
1: Indeed we do.
0: I'm sure he'll like my picture.
1: What picture?
0: The door.
1: Oh, yeah. Yeah, I forgot about that.
0: Papa, are you knocking?
1: I don't know. Are you?
0: Yes. I've been knocking since I heard about the door being Jesus. And I'm going to keep knocking until he lets me in. Do you think he'll open the door soon?
1: No telling. Your granddad might know how to get that door open.
0: I'll ask him.
2: Well, it sounds like a wonderful time.
0: But here's the best part. Look!
2: Ah, now what do we have here? Oh, now that's a fine picture.
0: A girl my age gave it to me.
2: Did she tell you who the door was?
0: Yes, Jesus.
2: That he is, lad. He's the door. And the shepherd who can let you in.
0: So I've been knocking morning, noon and night. But I don't know if the door has opened yet.
2: Well, from the sound of your story, I would say he opened that door several days ago.
0: How do you know?
2: Because the Lord always keeps his word. He says, ask and it shall be given to you. Seek and you shall find. Knock and the door will be opened unto you. Sounds like you've done all three.
0: So, I'm inside. I'm inside the door. Grandad, when I wake up in the morning, now everything's different. I can't wait to start the day.
2: I think it's because you are finally on the right side of the door, my boy.
0: To think I'm inside. I'm inside the door, yay!
2: Couldn't have been met with better news. Now we have to get your father to come inside with us.
1: The kitchen's swept, dishes are washed and put away. Anything else you need?
0: Yes, we need you to start knocking.
1: Knocking?
0: On the door, in my picture.
1: Maybe someday. There's simply too much to be done today. Getting baskets, for one. We're sold out, Ezra. Clean sold out.
2: Knocking on that door is more important, Abel. Seek ye the Lord while he may be found. Call upon him while he is near. Wait too long, you'll get farther and farther away.
1: I'll give it some thought. Do you mind watching Nemo for a bit while I take care of things?
2: Very well.
1: And I'll make dinner too. And bring it back. See you soon, Nemo.
0: Bye, Papa.
1: Nemo, make sure you mind your manners and do what your teacher tells you. I'm sure you'll have a good day.
0: I will. Yeah. Are you nervous?
1: Maybe. Perhaps because this was the age I was when I had such a rough time at school.
0: Kids made fun of you?
1: Often.
0: I would never make fun of anyone, Papa.
1: I know you wouldn't, son.
0: And if someone made fun of me, I pay no mind to it. Grandad told me Jesus tells me who I am.
1: Well, that's good.
0: And besides, I have a dog waiting to protect me once school is dismissed. Right, Nemo?
1: I wish you'd call your dog something else.
0: I've tried. It's the only name we'll come to. And I've noticed you starting saying my dog. He is mine now, isn't he?
1: I don't suppose we'll ever see that man again. That's fine by me.
0: But what about the ring we found?
1: Locked up safe, should he ever come for it.
0: Nemo, get over here. Nemo, stop sniffing around. He hardly even has a limp anymore, does he?
1: He's recovered well. Now, remember...
0: Mind the teacher, be respectful and have a good day.
1: Here's your lunch.
0: Thank you.
3: Oh, hello. I like your dog. Which one of you boys does it belong to?
0: He's mine.
3: Oh, you're not a boy.
0: This is my papa. Small body, but big heart.
3: Well, nice to meet you, sir. I'm Margaret. Margie for short.
1: Nice to meet you as well.
3: What's your dog's name?
0: Nemo, same as mine.
3: So you're Big Nemo and you have a Little Nemo. That's funny, but I like it.
0: I like it too.
3: See you in class. Bye.
0: See, Father? I'll be fine.
1: Yeah, you will.
0: Will you not today, Father?
1: Oh, Nemo.
0: I've never wanted anything so badly before.
1: Go on, or you'll be late.
0: Remember, knock and the door will be open unto you.
1: That boy.
0: is a ghost.
2: Oh, rubbish and nonsense, that's all. Where have you even heard of such things?
0: This man at Jemmy's, the place we stayed at, the Moors. He said his grandmother's aunt had seen one.
2: Well, it's a silly man. And grandmother's sillier. And they aren't silliest of all. Take no heed of such tales, Nemo. They're only made up to frighten people. Keep close to the Lord, and you'll fear nothing.
0: But I think I've seen one myself.
2: Oh, really? Where?
0: Everywhere. He has a long grey beard with a black cloak. And he came into our cart in the middle of the night and left us his dog.
2: I've never heard of a ghost with a dog before.
0: Well, he vanished for several weeks. And now I'm seeing him in bushes and trees. And I even saw him the other day near the schoolhouse.
2: Near the schoolhouse?
0: Yes, we were on recess and I saw him on the other side of the road. It seemed like he was watching me. I ran as fast as I could to catch him, but then the schoolmaster called to me and made me stop.
2: Why were you trying to catch him?
0: I wanted to tell him we have his ring, but when I turned around, he was gone. Please don't tell Papa. The ghost or man frightens him.
2: Well, it's never good to hide the truth, even if it makes others afraid.
0: Why is that?
2: Well, concealing the truth only makes matters worse.
0: I'll tell Papa if you want me to. But I know he won't like it.
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8: Nemo saw the man again. Oh, we can't rid ourselves of the fella.
2: Who do you think this rapscallion is?
8: I haven't the foggiest idea. But you should have seen him, Ezra, when he came into the cart that night. As soon as he heard me say Nemo's name, he froze, stiff as a board. And then, sudden-like, he wanted to stay with us and even wanted to sleep in our wagon.
2: Keep watch.
8: Summer's almost here. It might be just the time for another trip to the moors. It'd be good to get away for a bit.
2: I'll miss you both, but adventure would be good for the lad.
8: Then it's settled. I'll make preparations in the morning.
0: Father, look at the deer.
8: I see.
0: Can I get down and walk with little Nemo?
8: No, I prefer you stay up here with me.
0: But I've been sitting here all day.
8: Yeah. Well, Mary does need a break. Oh, we should eat lunch.
0: And I see wild strawberries.
8: Whoa, God. Now, get your dog and play for a bit, but stay close.
0: Yes, Papa.
8: Nemo, lunch is ready. Nemo!
0: Papa, where's little Nemo?
8: Well, he was with you, wasn't he?
0: He was, but then you whistled for him and he ran off.
8: Oh, I never whistled.
0: I heard it.
8: Well, not from me.
0: Then who did?
8: Are you sure it wasn't the wind?
0: I'm sure.
8: I never heard it. My hearing's not the best. Let's go find that dog.
0: Nemo!
8: Nemo!
0: Little Nemo!
8: Nemo!

0: me a boy. Come on, Nemo. Oh. Nemo, it's been hours.
1: We have to find him.
0: It's getting dark. We've checked with every house and farm around. No one's seen him.
1: But he couldn't have just disappeared.
0: You said that when he heard the whistling that he went running.
1: Yes, I thought he was running to you.
0: He must have run to someone else.
1: The grey-bearded man.
0: Oh, we don't know that. All we know is we can't find him and we need to move on.
1: Yes, Papa. Goodbye, little Nemo.

0: Good seller. Have you any for sale?
1: Whoa! We do, good sir.
0: Well, any basket chairs? Tables?
1: Oh, plenty of both.
0: Excellent! Ah! My wife and daughters will be so pleased. They're in the Rose Garden now. They've been discussing the likes of those items just this morning.
1: Oh, I'd be happy to show them our wares.
0: Ah, just so. Millie? Dawson? Please, look, help this kind man carry his wares back to the garden. Sir, you can take the path alongside the house.
1: Where should I put my wagon?
0: Well, here is fine. You've a boy there to keep an eye on the horse, don't you?
1: Yeah,
0: he'll be just fine.
2: Don't worry about me. I'll just sit here and read my book.
1: Yeah, very well.
0: Thank you, sir. I hope you made it worth your while.
1: Indeed. I appreciate the sale. And as your wife requests... Where's my wagon?
0: Why, it was right here. We were only gone a few minutes.
1: Nemo was in there. Would someone have parked it? Moved it to a barn?
0: No. I told the servants to leave it be.
1: Nemo!
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1: Nemo, can you hear me?
0: Oh, look, down the hill. Isn't that your cart?
1: Down. Oh, yes. Yeah, it is. Oh, Mary must have wandered, and Nemo was probably too absorbed in his book to notice. Thank you. Mary, stop! And Nemo, didn't you realise, you silly boy? Nemo, have you still not noticed? Nemo, are you... Where are you? Nemo!
10: Gone? How could he just disappear?
1: He had to be the grey-bearded man. I've known from the start he was no good.
10: How could this be? I never dreamed God would answer my prayer in this way.
1: What prayer?
10: That God would do whatever it took to get your attention about your eternal soul. Nemo was praying the same.
1: Well, that doesn't make me want to knock any sooner. If God's behind all of this, I'd rather stay on this side of the door.
10: Oh, Abel, God never causes grief without wrapping it with his gift of love and compassion.
1: Cause grief? That is no way to get my attention. Look, I'm sorry, Ezra, but I told God that if he'd bring Nemo back, I'd gladly walk through that door. I'll keep my side of the bargain, but so far, he's not keeping his.
10: Wait, my friend! Don't! Don't bargain with God.
11: Mr. Gray?
12: Oh, Mr. Gray, you look like you haven't eaten in days. Here. Let me set you up. And I'll get you some water. Here.
0: I don't want anything.
12: Come on. Here. Get careful now. Sip snow. There you go. There we go. Well done. Well done. Now, I know you miss your boy. We all do. He was a joy, that one. I remember when you first found him as a babe and brought him over to the house.
0: He's gone. He's gone.
12: I'm going to get the doctor. You're in bad shape, Mr. Gray, and I'm going to help you. Doctor says you're looking a little better today, Mr. Gray. You're going to pull through this, I know it.
0: Yeah, suppose so.
12: And I brought you some soup today. Ezra's own niece made it. She told me to tell you that Ezra misses having you round. That he prays for you and Nemo night and day.
0: When I get my strength back, I'll go up to see him.
12: Oh, and he sent you a note. Here.
0: Would you read it to me?
12: That I will. My dear friend, Abel, I can't imagine how hard this must be for you. But I know that when God allows suffering, he intends it for good. The prophet Jeremiah, who suffered more than most, wrote, "Though he cause grief, he will have compassion, according to his abundant love." And my friend, his compassions are new every morning. Great is his faithfulness. I do hope you'll be able to visit me soon. I had given Nemo a Bible, so I imagine you brought it back with you.
0: He was reading it in the wagon the day I lost him.
12: Oh. You will find all the answers you're looking for in that book. I know you said you would remain on this side of the door unless God kept his side of the bargain. But I want you to know that Jesus is knocking on your door, even if you won't knock on his. Revelation 3. If you hear his voice, open the door, my friend. You are in my prayers, Ezra.
0: Would you please hand me that book on the table?
12: Is this the Bible Ezra gave Nemo?
0: Yeah. On his fifth birthday. Where did he say the knocking on the door was found?
12: Revelation chapter 3. Here, let me find it for you. There. Almost to the very end. Look at that. Your name is written on the side here.
0: My name?
12: Yes. Nice penmanship, I might add. Would you like me to read it to you?
0: No, Mum. I'll read it in a bit. I need some time to think things through.
12: Well, then. I'll just be on my way.
0: Thank you, Mum. You've done so much for me. Been more kind than I deserve.
12: Don't mention it. Now, get some good rest.
0: Revelation 3. I wonder if that was what Nemo was reading the day he disappeared. I saw him writing in his Bible when I left. As many as I love, I rebuke and chasten. Be zealous, therefore, and repent. Behold, I stand at the door and knock. If any man hear my voice and open the door, I will come into him and will sup with him and he with me.
1: you been knocking all this time? And I've kept you out. Lord Jesus, my name's Abel. Abel Gray. Yeah, I suppose you know that. I lost my son, who I loved more than anything in this world. I heard Ezra say that you lost your son too. A son you loved because you loved me. I've been very angry with you, but I think I understand. I'm sorry I've been blaming you. I hope I haven't waited too long. Would you please have mercy on a stubborn man like me? I believe I hear your voice on the other side. I want to open that door. Would you please come in and forgive me? I'll accept whatever plan you have for me.

0: Huh? What? Wrong house! Oh, those drunks from the tavern. Leave me be! Go away! Oh, leave me alone or I'll get a constable! It's after midnight!
1: Abel Gray? What?
0: How?
1: Abel Gray, sir?
0: Oh.
1: Mr. Gray, are you in there? Oh, yeah, I have an urgent message for you.
0: Yes, yes, I'm coming! What do you want?
2: I've been sent to fetch you.
0: For what?
2: Well, Nemo wants you.
0: Nemo?
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0: Howdy, and welcome to Wildwood. It's starting to get cool these days. Weather's pretty unpredictable this time of year. One thing you can always count on, though, when Gus is in town, it's gonna be a good day. No one can tell a story quite like old Captain Gus.
1: And knocked him right in the water.
2: Hooray!
1: Whoa!
2: Do you have another?
1: Oh, you know what? I've been telling stories for 60, 65 years now. I think that was my last one. I just ran out.
3: Gus. No, come on, Gus. We want another one.
1: Well, let me think here. All right. Once there was a soldier in the army of Israel. His name was Achan. Achan lived in the time of Joshua. The nation of Israel had just come into the promised land after traveling in the desert for 40 years.
3: Wow! Bet they were pooped.
2: Ned.
1: Well, the first thing the Lord told him to do was to utterly destroy the toughest city in the land, Jericho. The Lord told him that he would bring the walls down, but then they'd need to go in and finish the job. Achan knew that he was about to be involved in an actual miracle of God.
0: Well, at the very moment that the boys were learning about Achan, Marcia and the girls were at the new library, putting the final touches on the fulfillment of Marcia's dream to collect food and blankets for the needy folks of Wildwood. Her plans started out small, but then they got bigger until they got so big, Marcia found herself giving an interview to a reporter from Frontera.
4: Now, what exactly are you calling this event?
5: The Bring Food and See the World Night.
4: I like it.
5: Oh.
4: So how does it work?
5: Well, I just know that there are folks, well, lots of them, who have never been outside Wildwood. And I thought that they would love to learn about neat things from other countries. And I asked different people if they would lend us some of their things from around the world.
4: And you thought this up on your own?
5: Uh-huh. And if you bring some food to donate, you get to come in and see all of the wonderful stuff that we have here, like Roman artifacts and dresses from different lands and even some paintings from foreign countries. And it starts tomorrow night, so make sure that you tell everybody that. It starts at 7.
4: I got it.
5: Okay.
4: Now, Mrs. Collins is participating.
5: Oh.
4: Is that right?
5: Yes, she has been a huge help. But the most surprising help came from... Oh, I suppose I shouldn't say it like that. Another generous helper has been Tiffany Rockler. She's bringing in her doll collection from all around the world. Oh, I hear it is just amazing.
4: Oh, that's Mr. Rockler's daughter.
5: Uh-huh, that's right. She's been very sweet to offer her collection.
6: Coming through! Oh. Excuse me, please. We're in a rush here.
5: Tiffany, this is Jimmy. He's a reporter from the Frontera Gazette.
6: Truly? Well, take the carts to the glass cabinets over there.
4: So, Miss Rockler.
6: Please, just call me Tiffany. All my friends do.
7: Dude, but you look at all these dolls.
8: Wow, Stacy. There must be hundreds.
9: There are two more carts to come yet, girls. There are exactly 574 dolls.
5: Look at this. Oh, this is going to make the event so great.
0: As Marcia started putting the dolls into the glass cases for display, she gazed in amazement at one doll in particular.
5: Stacy, Goose, have you ever seen anything so beautiful? Oh, her hair is like spun gold, and her eyes close when you lay her down. Oh, Tiffany, hey, Tiffany, what is this doll's name?
6: Marcia, I'm in the middle of an interview here.
4: Well, maybe this is a good place to stop.
6: I don't know what its name is. How am I supposed to know? Anyway, Jimmy, have a seat. So, then we were on a cruise ship, and...
5: How could anyone have a doll like this and ever let it out of their sight?
7: Are you kidding? Tiffany has all kinds of wonderful things that she could care less about. It's one of the things she does best.
5: Well, I never would if she were mine. When people hear there will be beautiful things like this at the See the World event, the whole town will come. Oh, this is just amazing.
0: Right then, Marcia realized that God was about to really bless this event. She truly felt that she was about to be a part of a miracle of God.
1: Now, the army was getting ready to go to Jericho when Joshua gave him one last bit of instruction. He told him that all of the gold, all of the silver, and all of the articles of bronze and iron were to be placed into the treasury of the Lord. No one was to keep any of those things for themselves. None of them. Well, the army marched around the city like they were supposed to, and the Lord pulled those walls right down, just like he said. Then, the soldiers rushed in to finish off the town. After fighting for, well, who knows how long, Aiken was exhausted and stumbled into an empty house. A very nice empty house, if I do say so. He was alone and tired. There on the table, he saw a bar of pure gold. He looked around, saw a pile of silver coins, too, and a beautiful robe. So there he was, right in the middle of doing the will of God, and he was tempted by things he knew were forbidden.
0: Well, it's getting to be about supper time, and most of the folks helping at the library had headed home. The only ones left were Marcia, Tiffany, and the poor reporter that Tiffany would not let go of.
4: Well, that is interesting. Look, I have to meet the train now, or I'll be stranded all night.
6: Oh, I'll walk over with you.
4: That would be really nice.
6: Marcia, when you get down there, just close the door to the cabinet and it'll lock. Make sure you hear it click. We don't want any of those dolls to get up and walk away, do we? Ready, Jimmy?
4: Yes, I am.
0: Marcia was still arranging dolls in the cases. She had left the doll with the golden hair till last. She just couldn't let that doll go. There she was in the middle of a great miracle of God. And she was tempted to take something that she knew she could never have.
10: Hi, I'm Judah from Texas. My favorite Paws and Tails character is Stacy because she looks cute. 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
1: Well, then Aiken made a decision that would affect the course of his life, the lives of the other soldiers, and even the lives of his entire family. And it was all going to be for the worse. You see, in his exhaustion and while he was alone, two terrible conditions to be making big decisions in, he took the gold, he took the silver, and he took the robe for himself.
3: I knew he'd do it!
6: What a knucklehead!
1: I guess he was, CJ, to say the very least. Well, he took the things that he couldn't even show to others, and things he couldn't sell, things that he couldn't even use, and he took them home, and you know what he did? He buried them. Buried him in a hole in the floor of his tent.
6: Did he get caught?
3: I'll bet he was thrown in the slammer.
1: Because Aiken stole, and make no mistake here, he stole them from the Lord, God was angry. The next battle they had was this dinky little town called Ai. Nothing compared to Jericho. Well, they attacked, and the army of Israel was chased off. And 36 soldiers were killed that day.
6: What was he thinking?
1: Yep. Joshua called the whole nation together and told them that because someone took forbidden things from Jericho, God had left them. Well, without God's protection, they were in danger of being wiped out entirely by the armies of Canaan. All the while, Aiken just stood there. He said nothing. He never did repent. He just got caught. And then he said, sorry. He never understood how serious his sin was. Until the people of Israel surrounded him and threw stones at him until he died.
3: Killed?
6: Wow. Yeah, wow.
0: Well, Marcia was the last one in the library, all tired and alone. She stood there holding that beautiful doll with the golden hair. She was being tempted something fierce, and she felt her heart ache for the want of it. All she needed to do was to put that doll in the glass case and swing that door closed till it locked. And then she would have been fine.
8: Tiffany has dolls she can't even remember. She doesn't even know your name. Well, if she won't give you the love you deserve, then I will. You are coming home with me, and I will call you Goldie.
1: You know, the interesting thing about the story of Aiken is that if he had just resisted the temptation to steal, in just a few days he'd have been allowed and even encouraged to take the gold and silver and to keep it, or to use it, or to sell it.
6: How?
1: Well, God told them that after they defeated the city of Ai, they could take anything they wanted from there. You see, God wanted to bless the army of Israel with all kinds of things, but Achan sinned, and he cut himself off from the blessings that were, well, on their way. You know, if the Lord doesn't want you to have something, it's for a good reason. And you'd be a fool to try to get it for yourself. The point is, wait for God's blessings. Oh, look at that. Storm's coming, boys. It's going to be a big one, too, I expect.
0: Well, the next morning, the club was all rambling into another day of school. This was Friday, the day of Marcia's Bring Food and See the World night. Gus was right about that storm. It was moving in, and it looked to be a wild one. Everyone was worried about it. See, if the storm came in before the event started, no one would come, and it would be a total failure. And that was just one of the things Marcia was worrying about. The boys, on the other hand, had little on their minds but Achan, and they told the whole story to the girls on the way to school.
6: So he was doing this really great thing for God, and he messed it all up. Even after all that, Achan never really repented.
13: He got caught, and he never knew how serious his stealing was. Until...
6: Yeah, until...
7: Until what?
13: Until they threw stones at him until he died.
8: No.
6: Yes, him, his whole family, and everything he owned.
13: Really?
6: I looked it up in the Bible last night.
13: Huh.
8: They were stoned because of his sin? How awful.
7: Wow. That's unbelievable.
14: Oh, I can't stand it! I just can't stand it!
8: Well, it's sad, but it was thousands of years ago, Marcia.
14: No!
13: A doll?
6: I don't get it.
7: That's one of Tiffany's dolls.
14: I stole it!
8: No!
13: You stole from Tiffany? Oh, this doesn't bode well.
6: Why? Why did you steal it?
14: I don't know. I wanted it so bad. And Tiffany doesn't care about her. And the minute I stole her, I knew I was in big trouble and I don't know what to do. Tiffany let me use her dolls to collect food for the needy. And I stole from her. And I think I might have messed up the whole thing.
13: Wow. She's Achan. She's just like Achan.
14: Oh, I am Achan. Oh, just like Achan.
8: Like Achan?
7: Wow, double wow.
8: But I don't want to stone Marcia.
14: Stone me? No. I don't no. want to be stoned.
8: And I don't want to stone you.
6: Goose, calm down. Knock it off. No one is going to stone anyone.
7: Goose, enough.
13: Once again, I stand amazed at the sheer silliness of it all.
14: Well, what am I going to do?
7: Well, you're going to have to go up to Tiffany and tell her the truth and take your lumps.
14: Haven't I suffered enough already?
7: It doesn't matter if you've suffered or not. You just have to go and make this right.
8: How about we just quietly put the doll back? Marcia is sorry. No one needs to know.
14: I can't put it back. The display case is locked. I locked it.
6: I don't know what we do. I don't know.
13: Can I have your attention, please?
14: I don't want to do
13: Achan! For crying out loud, Achan!
7: Achan what?
8: What about Achan?
13: He messed up by stealing, but then he messed up again by not coming forward with it. He messed up by not repenting.
6: Nicely done.
13: Thank you for noticing.
7: You've got to repent.
6: To God and then to Tiffany.
8: And we'll go with you.
7: Yes, we will. We'll be right there.
14: Really?
6: Yeah, really. Let's try and catch Tiffany before she leaves the hotel.
0: So the Raggedy Bunch scooted over to the hotel where Tiffany was living while the Rockler Mansion was being built. Sure enough, just as they were going in the front door, out came Tiffany.
6: You scared me half to death.
8: Sorry.
6: What do you rabble want here?
15: We have... Marcia, go on.
14: Yes, I have something. I'm scared, and I'm ashamed. Oh, I'm ashamed and scared.
7: You can do it. We're here with you. Go on.
14: Tiffany?
6: What is it?
14: I stole one of your dolls.
6: stole one of my dolls? You stole this doll?
14: Yes, I am so sorry. I just kind of went out of my head, and I am just...
6: You steal a doll from me, and this is the one you pick? Have you no taste whatsoever? There are dolls in this collection that are worth hundreds of dollars, and you pick this one?
13: Tiffany, you are a very complicated person.
14: What are you gonna do?
6: I am going to think of the worst possible thing I can to punish you.
7: Oh, no. Look at her, Tiffany. She's sorry. You should just go easy on her.
6: Bumpkins, all of you. The worst punishment I can think of.
7: Oh, no.
6: Yes, I've got it.
7: Oh, she's good.
6: I will tell everyone about your tragically poor taste.
7: That's your punishment? Ow! Marcia! Sorry. I mean, that's just cruel, Tiffany.
6: William, I'm late for school. Please get the limousine.
16: Sorry, miss, but the limousine is for business purposes only. I understand there have been some abuses in the past.
6: Oh, I'll just walk then. Are you happy? Simpleton. Oh, everyone really is just so...
8: Wow. That was it? That's way better than being stoned.
15: Yeah, it is.
13: That girl gives me a headache.
14: Oh, I can't believe it. No jail, no being arrested.
7: She's just gonna tell everyone that you have bad taste. I'd say God just protected you, Marcia.
14: Oh, I know. Oh, he really did.
8: Wow, guys, look at the sky. The storm's coming.
14: Oh, it's gonna ruin the event tonight. All of our hard work for nothing.
15: Let's get to school. We're going to be late.
10: 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My favorite Powerpuff Tales character is Goose because she makes me laugh. Wait till you hear what happens next on today's episode.
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17: Wait, we have no Tiffany t-shirts?
18: Oh boy, here it comes. Bye, everybody.
17: You all will rue the day.
0: Well, no one could explain it, but that storm just, well, it stopped moving. Didn't go away, mind you, but it just stopped a ways out at sea, like it was waiting for something. The event started right on time, and folks came from all over Wildwood to see the dolls and artifacts, and with them they brought food and blankets. Lots and lots of food and blankets for the needy.
7: Marcia, this is unbelievable.
14: I know. I can't believe it myself.
15: We were running out of places to store up the food. We got cans stacked up almost to the ceiling back there. And there are bags and bags of dried beans.
8: You should see the stack of blankets folks have brought in. Marcia, this is a miracle. No one thought it could happen.
7: Marcia thought it could. She knew all along.
8: I'll be right back.
19: Can I have your attention, please? Wow. Is this a great night? Glad you all got here before the storm did. If you've not made it over to the very back yet, make sure you do. There's an amazing collection of Roman weapons and artifacts. A special thanks goes to Mrs. Collins for sharing these things with us all. Then there are the dolls of the world.
8: Coming through, wide load. Sorry.
13: Goose, what's with the blanket?
8: Be right back. Sorry again.
19: Then there are the dolls of the world that we've all heard so much of. Thank you, Tiffany Rockler. Although folks are still bringing in more food and blankets, it's safe to say that there's never been such an outpouring for the needy of this town.
6: Goose, you were tracking in mud.
8: Oh, sorry. Well, it's raining outside. I'll wipe it up. Just act like I'm not there.
6: Only we could.
19: never been such an outpouring for the needy. All of this because one little moose girl had a burden for the needy. Marsha Moffat, come up here. Marsha wanted to help the needy in our town.
8: Ouch! Hot, hot, hot, hot, hot.
7: Goose, you're causing a scene. What are you doing?
8: Oh, sorry. Don't mind me.
19: Well, anyway, we all heard about Marsha's plan, and mostly we all patted her on the head. We told her... I told her that it was a sweet thought, but there was nothing that could be done. She, however, had a sense that God wanted to move in our town, and she wanted to be a part of it. All of this because of the faith of a little girl. Marsha, we thank you. And the needy of Wildwood will be thanking you all winter long.
20: Marsha! Marsha! Marsha! Marsha!
19: Well, guess the storm is here.
21: Whoa! That's quite a storm. All right, get comfortable, everyone. Looks like we may all be here for a while.
6: And Papa Chuck, may I?
19: Sure, Tiffany. Come on up.
6: I have just informed the kitchen staff that they are to prepare more food while we wait out the storm.
19: Marsha, why don't you tell us how you're going to disperse all of the food and blankets you've collected?
8: Disperse?
19: How will you give it all away? How do you know who gets it?
8: Oh, well, I don't know. Well, I was only thinking about collecting food and blankets.
6: So there is no plan? There's nothing set up? Pinky Gong Goozler! You're interrupting! We have a very nice event here to collect food for the needy, and you keep... What are you doing?
8: Sorry to interrupt. I didn't mean to... sorry. Well, I'm giving some blankets and some food to folks outside who are cold and hungry.
6: Could you wait for a more appropriate moment?
22: There are needy folks out there?
8: Yeah. It's raining. It's cold. We've got stuff in here, so I just thought that
21: Good job, Goose. Now, those folks are cold and hungry right now, and look at us. We're in here too busy to help them. All right, I've got a plan. Let's get some of those cans of food open, and we'll heat them up.
6: Heat them up where?
19: How about the President's Club kitchen?
6: I hardly think that's inappropriate.
21: All right, let's start now. Some of you fellas come with me, and we'll go spread the news that there's hot food and blankets at the new library.
15: Come on, guys. Let's get some of this food in the kitchen.
6: But this isn't a soup kitchen.
21: I think it will be in about, 20 minutes tops.
6: Why not? I'll tell the cooks to start cooking. I'll get some more coffee. We need something for the young ones to drink, too.
8: Ow! Would you just look at that? Everybody's pitching in.
6: Captain Gus!
21: Tiffany?
6: I must admit that this outpouring for the needy is very moving. So I've decided to donate my doll collection. Captain Gus! You can tell them out there that every little girl in Wildwood could come and pick out one of my dolls to keep.
8: Tiffany, that is unbelievable.
21: Consider it done.
6: Why don't we start with the girls who've helped for the event this evening? Let's open the cabinets and you can pick out a doll right now.
8: That is so amazing.
6: Every little girl but you, the little thief with bad taste.
8: Oh, well. It's still amazing.
0: There was a lot that happened that night. That was the beginning of the weekly President's Club Soup Kitchen sponsored by the mayor and the downtown storekeepers. It was the beginning of folks from the church making friends with those who would have never gone to church. It was also just the beginning of Marsha doing things that no one believed were possible.
7: That was a great night, Marsha.
8: Yeah, it really was. How do you like your new doll?
7: Well, kind of a lot.
8: Oh, it's okay. You can love your doll. It's okay.
7: I love her.
8: If I hadn't stolen that doll, Tiffany would have given her to me. If only I had waited.
7: I was thinking the same thing.
2: I'm just like Aiken.
7: No, not really. You made it right. God blessed you and everyone who came tonight. Not to mention all the folks that'll be fed and cared for in the future. You're not like Aiken. Not anymore.
2: Thanks. I need to go home and sleep for about a week.
7: Me too. Let's find your mom and go home.
2: Oh no, I'm too tired for that. Let's just find my mom and go home.
7: That's an even better idea. Come on, Marcia. One foot in front of the other.
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1: I made this whole thing happen. 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
2: 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We saw him in Discovery yesterday.
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0: In today's episode, the second in this season called Battle Song, everyone is getting ready for fall. The leaves haven't started changing quite yet, but the upcoming Harvest Festival has everyone in Discovery excited. Meanwhile, in Grizzly, there's talk of a different kind of music festival, a palooza. It isn't confirmed, but the presence of a famous musician has some people convinced that it could happen. I wonder what that festival will be all about. Do you too? Well, let's find out and exercise our faith in today's episode called Out of Tune.
1: Miss Campbell, Natalia, hi.
2: Brianna, you're coloring.
1: Well, sort of, yes. I'm writing up today's menu with chalk.
2: Pretty. Can I help?
1: Of course.
0: Have fun.
1: So first, you use the white chalk to write out the words. And then you can fill it in with...
0: Hi, everyone. Ooh, what's all this?
3: Amanda, we're creating ads for the Harvest Festival.
0: We're doing the Harvest Festival again? Yay!
4: What do you think of this ad? Fall leaves, music notes. I think it's perfect.
5: Wait, now look at this one. Emily Harris is working on getting this into all the newspapers in the region.
4: Go, Emily!
0: These ads are so nice. The first Thursday in October. Oh, I'll miss it. That's when I have to be in New York.
3: Oh, well, I can take Natalia with me.
0: Michelle, you're going to be busy with food.
3: Yes, well, you do have a point.
4: I'm organizing the music, or Natalia could stay with me.
0: I have a few weeks to figure things out. I trust God to help, even when I don't know how He's going to do that.
3: Aw, that's such great faith, Amanda.
0: I've been through a lot, but God hasn't failed me yet.
4: Whew, preach it, sister.
0: Michelle, did you have time to make the oat bars for my class?
3: Yes, they're in the pan right there.
0: Oh, thanks. Bye.
4: See you.
5: Bye.
2: Mommy, look at the chalk art I made.
0: Nice work. You're great with her, Brianna.
1: Oh, we're just having fun. Now, Addison, she's great with kids.
0: Addison, of course. I'll talk to her right away.
1: About?
0: To see if she wants a babysitting job.
2: For me?
0: Maybe. Come on, honey. We need to get to school.
1: School? Me too.
6: Hi, Brianna. Bye, Brianna.
7: Oh, those kids. Don't pay any attention to where they're running.
6: Yes. Can I help you with something?
7: You work here?
6: Sort of. It's a family business.
7: Oh, well, I'm just looking for someone.
6: Okay.
7: No cowboy hat. Although, he could be in disguise, I suppose. Oh, Grizzly. He might be there.
3: Was that just May from Grizzly Mountain?
6: I have no idea, but she's looking for someone in a cowboy hat.
3: No one here like that. I better get back to,
6: Michelle, look, I'm sorry about yesterday. I didn't realize how important the dream of having your own food truck was.
3: It's okay. Don't worry about it.
6: Well, I did a little research, and here, look what I found online.
3: That's a great price for a food truck. I could afford it. Barely, but I could.
6: I could give the guy a call today and find out more, if you'd like.
3: I would. Thank you, John.
6: You're welcome. I'll let you know what I find out.
3: Okay.
8: Would you like some more orange juice?
9: Yes, please. Be right back.
10: Hey, Mom.
8: Hi, Carson. Here are the car keys.
10: Thanks.
9: Orange juice?
8: Oh, I was just working on that for you.
7: I knew it! It's Levi Hayes!
9: Oh, dear.
10: Mom, that's really Levi Hayes. We saw him in Discovery yesterday.
8: The singer? Oh, now I'm nervous.
10: Look, other customers are crowding their table.
8: On it. Bring Mr. Hayes another glass of orange juice.
10: Sure.
8: Everyone, back to your tables, please. Come on, follow me.
7: You're Victoria Brooks? Oh, I'm so honored to meet you.
9: Well, thank you. You are?
7: May Grady. I'm a local business owner and head of our Music Palooza City Bid.
9: Ah, May. Have a seat.
7: Well, thank you.
9: Levi, this is one of Grizzly Mountain's premier business owners.
11: Pleased to meet you, ma'am.
7: So our bid to host Music Palooza won? The event is really coming here?
12: The announcement will be made tonight. Oh, that reminds me.
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13: The IT director is setting up your mics as I speak.
12: Good. 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
7: Grizzly Mountain is so honored to host this event.
10: Mr. Hayes, your orange juice?
11: Thanks.
7: Just think, on October 1st, Music Palooza will be right here in Grizzly Mountain. Oh, I did it!
12: The Palooza will bring business to your little town. People will flock to hear Levi and the other musical headliner.
7: Ooh, who is the other musician? I promise I won't tell.
11: Here, take a listen and see if you can guess.

0: Oh, what is his name? Swedish, yes. Oh, Erik Ekstrom. Oh, man, people are going to love this.
1: Yes. May, what's your local business? Real estate? Banking?
0: I own, the bowling alley.
1: Bowling alley? Ugh, drink your orange juice, Levi. It's time to go.
2: I'm sorry, ma'am. Victoria's just a little out of tune this morning. Big day, you know.
0: Well, no harm done. I got to have breakfast with Levi Hayes.
1: Haley.
3: Brianna, hey, sorry about the study plans.
1: That's okay. It was so cool that Levi Hayes visited the library.
3: I really shouldn't talk about it. His manager is trying to protect him from fans.
1: It's okay. I won't say anything. Hey, look at this.
3: An ad for the Harvest Festival. Nice.
1: It'll bring a lot of business to the hotel. I can text it to you so you can show Madam Manager and Mr. McGee.
3: Sure, but right now Madam Manager's obsessed with the Music Palooza and helping Levi's manager, Victoria Brooks.
1: Well, aren't there like 10 towns competing to host the Music Palooza? It might not even go to Grizzly.
3: True.
1: Ah, but Levi and his manager are here.
3: Draw your own conclusions.
1: I'll send you the ad anyway, to show Madam Manager. It's happening in October.
3: When in October?
1: The first Thursday.
4: Brianna, did you see the Harvest Festival ads?
1: Kezi, I was just telling Haley about them.
4: Your mom sure knows a lot of people. She got the ad into all the newspapers.
1: Go, Mom.
5: Newspapers? What about social media?
4: Piper, great idea.
1: Miss Holt's working on that.
5: People are gonna come from all over.
4: This is so exciting.
5: Who's organizing the music? I have a song I'd love to sing.
4: Oh, the music's already planned.
5: Wait, but how?
4: Last night after the meeting, Ms. Holt, Mr. Simon, and I were just inspired.
5: So, what did you plan?
4: Oh, you'll see.
5: Well, that's, I'm going to class.
4: But...
1: Is Piper okay? She just walked away.
4: I don't know.
6: Haley, Levi Hayes is staying at the Emerald Lake Hotel and Spa. That's so cool.
3: I cannot confirm that information.
7: Did you get his autograph?
3: No.
6: Ah, so he is staying there.
3: Hugo, you tricked me.
6: The Music Palooza is going to be in Grizzly Mountain, isn't it? We can all go.
1: Nah, not really my thing. It'll be loud and crowded.
6: Fun.
8: Hugo, time for class.
7: Yes, Chaplain Jake.
9: Hey, Brianna.
3: Addison, what are you doing at our school?
9: I know. Feels a little weird to be back. But you left your biology textbook at the library.
1: Oh, thanks, Ads. You're a lifesaver.
9: Hey, do any of you know about the Harvest Festival?
4: I do. Just ask. I can tell you all about it.
9: Are there going to be any activities for kids?
4: Yes, of course. Games and hot apple cider and singing.
9: Oh, good. I'm babysitting that week.
1: Natalia Lee, right?
9: Hey, how'd you know?
1: I gave Miss Campbell your name.
9: Aw, thanks, Brianna.
4: I'll text you the ad, ads.
9: Thanks. October 1st. Fall is just around the corner.
8: Brianna, Haley, biology? Addison, if you stay here, somebody's gonna put you to work.
9: Oh, I'm going back to the library. See ya, Chaplain Jake.
10: We don't want to be late for Bible class either. We'll join them right after this.
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10: Let's join Chaplain Jake and the seventh graders for Bible class.
8: Thank you for joining us, Keziah.
4: Sorry, Chaplain Jake.
6: Hey, for once I'm not the one in trouble.
4: Piper, what'd I miss? Piper?
8: Now let's jump back into 2 Chronicles chapter 20 and King
1: Jehoshaphat.
8: That's right. Now, he was a good king. Jehoshaphat led Judah during a time of peace.
1: So everyone was getting along?
8: Yeah, peace. The king appointed judges to help the people of Judah. and he traveled from town to town teaching the Bible.
7: Sounds like it was kind of boring.
5: At least no one was ignoring anyone or planning things without including their best friend.
4: Hey, Piper, are you talking about me?
5: Just a comment.
4: But a super specific one. Is this about the Harvest Festival?
8: Keziah?
5: Oh, I do not want to talk about the Harvest Festival.
8: Let's move on, okay? Hugo, why don't you read verse 2?
7: Okay. Then some came and told Jehoshaphat, saying, "A great multitude is coming against you from beyond the sea."
8: A multitude?
7: This is not boring. An army is approaching Judah?
5: Ready to attack.
4: Attack? Maybe they're just coming to visit.
5: It says against you. They're not friends.
8: Let's stay focused on the Bible story. So what did Jehoshaphat do? Verse 3.
4: And Jehoshaphat feared and set himself to seek the Lord and proclaimed a fast throughout all Judah.
8: Jehoshaphat didn't turn to his army. He turned to God first.
4: I guess the king was surprised that he was being attacked.
8: Alas, we're drifting away from the Bible story again. Keziah, Piper, can you let whatever this is go until later?
5: Yes. Sorry, Chaplain Jake.
4: Sorry, Chaplain Jake. Did the people fast and pray with Jehoshaphat?
8: Let's keep reading. So Judah gathered together to ask for help from the Lord. And from all the cities of Judah, they came to seek the Lord.
7: I think we missed a verse, didn't we?
8: No. Why do you think that, Hugo?
7: Well, an enemy is attacking, but where's the army?
4: Maybe they didn't have one?
8: No, Judah had a really strong army. Jehoshaphat had built one of the best.
7: So, I'm confused.
8: The people of Judah relied fully on God. Piper, read verse 12. This is part of Jehoshaphat's prayer.
5: Oh, our God, won't you stop them? We are powerless against this mighty army that is about to attack us. We do not know what to do, but we are looking to you for help.
4: Only God could help them.
7: So they trusted in God, not in themselves?
8: Yes, indeedy. And we'll leave Jehoshaphat's story right here until next time. Until next time!
4: Piper, she's gone.
7: I think she's avoiding you.
4: Yeah, Hugo. Unfortunately, I think you're right.
12: John, how are you?
13: Mr. Simon, I'm well. You?
12: Good, good. Always busy with something.
13: I hear you're rebooting the Harvest Festival.
12: Yes, a great idea. Town is excited. Did you ever go to one when you were a kid?
13: I did. I enjoyed it.
12: Michelle has some posters for me, and I'm going to take some on Blue Birdie. You don't suppose Mr. Bilsby would let me hang one at your office, would he?
13: Oh, I'm sure he wouldn't mind.
12: Great. Glad I ran into you, John.
13: You too. Take care, Mr. Simon. Now, where is that guy's phone number? Ah, there we go.
14: Hello?
13: Oh, hi. Is this Nico Vega?
14: Speaking. And who am I talking to?
13: Hey, my name is John Harris. I saw your ad. Is your food truck still for sale?
14: Listen, I'll be honest with you, buddy. I've got at least 5 other interested people ahead of you.
13: Oh, yeah? This wouldn't be for me, but my ex-wife.
14: Food truck for your ex-wife? Now, there's gotta be a story there.
13: Not really. Just, she runs our family business, and apparently it's always been a dream of hers to have a food truck.
14: What's the family biz?
13: Food service. We have a small cafe, Miss Michelle's Cafe.
14: And Michelle is...
13: my ex-wife. Listen, I'd love to come and take a look at the truck. I understand you have other offers already.
14: Well, I haven't accepted any offers yet. I need the truck for a gig in October.
13: And the food truck would be available after that?
14: Yes, and I'll accept the highest offer.
13: Well, we likely won't be able to compete, but thanks for your time, Nico.
14: Listen, I'll put you on my list. You never know. I've got your number here on my call display. What's your address?
13: Miss Michelle's Cafe, Discovery Mountain. The mail will find us. It's a very small town.
14: Discovery. Is that anywhere up near Grizzly Mountain?
13: Yeah, they're the next town over.
14: Grizzly is the location for my last October event. October 1st.
13: Oh, well, maybe we can come by and see the truck.
14: Sure thing. Let's be in touch. Take care now.
13: You too.
9: Oh, hey. I was just going to run these posters for the Harvest Festival over to the hospital.
13: I can take them for you.
9: Oh, thank you.
13: I called the guy from the food truck ad.
9: Oh, what did you find out?
13: Well, he hasn't sold it yet.
9: Yay.
13: But he has about 5 other people interested.
9: Oh, well, that'll drive the price up. And I could barely afford the price in the ad. Too bad.
13: Well, there's a small possibility. He needs the truck for one last event. It's in Grizzly on October 1st.
9: Oh, close by.
13: Yeah, so I said we'd come and take a look at it.
9: Well, I'll be busy. The Harvest Festival is October 1st.
13: I wonder what's happening in Grizzly that day.
9: I don't know, but whatever it is, it can't compete with the Harvest Festival.
13: No, I'm sure you're right.
9: Thanks for your help with the posters. Bye.
13: Bye.
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10: Let's head over to the hospital.
16: Ken, how's our patient in room 4?
17: He's doing well, doctor. Just a quick visit from you and he should be ready for discharge.
18: Mom, Dr. Scott Smith?
16: Yes, Cyrus?
18: The blood draw on the patient in room 11, I haven't seen the order come in for it.
16: Oh, I forgot. Let me do that right now.
17: And I'll check on the patient to see if he's feeling up to it.
16: All right, lab order sent. Should come through in a minute. Cyrus, you can follow Nurse Ken and check on the patient, if that's all right with you, Ken.
17: Sure. And here. We can hang some posters as we go.
16: Good idea.
18: Posters? I'll need what? Some tape?
16: Here you go. Have fun.
17: Now, the important thing to remember, Cyrus.
18: Yeah, tell me. I want to learn everything.
17: Is to be very careful on the edge.
18: Edge?
17: You don't want a paper cut to ruin your day.
18: Hey!
17: Now, in all seriousness, hanging posters is important. We had a nurse working here briefly. Estelle.
18: Oh, I remember her.
17: She thought that she was too good to do this kind of thing.
18: Oh, yeah?
17: But in a small hospital like this one, we all help. We have our roles. But no one's above doing the little things.
18: Like hanging posters. I got you.
17: Your mom's an excellent example of that, Cyrus. She's a good leader.
18: Well, I have a lot to learn from her.
17: Now, let's check on our patient so that you can do the blood draw and get out of here.
18: Oh, no rush.
17: Someone else might disagree.
19: Hey, Cyrus, you ready to go?
18: Almost. One last patient.
19: Okay, can I just hang out here and wait for you?
18: Yeah, man.
19: Cool. I'll just hang out in a hospital hallway. It's cold and sterile and, hey, something to read. Harvest Festival, October 1st. Nice poster.
20: Dr. Scott Smith, please report to obstetrics. Dr. Scott Smith, obstetrics.
19: October 1st?
18: All right, Carson, walk with me. I just have to clock out and I'm free.
19: Oh, okay. Hey, Cyrus, the Harvest Festival is October 1st.
18: Yeah, everyone's really getting excited for it. It's sweet.
19: This morning at the Frosty Inn, I was serving Levi Hayes's orange juice, and...
18: Wait, you served a famous musician orange juice, and you say it all chill like that?
19: Well, it kind of just happened. But listen, I heard him say that the Music Palooza is on October 1st.
18: Oh, and in Grizzly?
19: I mean, they're announcing the location tonight, but I think so.
18: You know what that means, right?
19: No one's gonna come to our little Harvest Festival.
18: They'll have to cancel. Or change the date.
19: But the posters, they're already out there.
18: Oh, yeah. People are going to be sad.
19: or mad.
18: They're announcing the Music Palooza location tonight?
19: Yeah, come on, let's tell everyone to watch.
2: You, with the hat, sit down. None of the other reporters can see over you. Better, thanks.
3: Mother manager, your hat?
2: I'm not sitting, my dear. I'm managing this entire press conference.
0: Jeanette, now where do I stand?
2: Who are you again?
0: I am May Grady, the head of the Grizzly Mountain Music Palooza bid to host.
2: Oh, right. Stand right there next to Victoria Brooks.
0: Jeanette Jones, I made this whole thing happen. Me.
2: Well, darling, it's Victoria's turn to shine. Just stand right here and smile.
0: Well,
21: that camera, is it connected to the live feed?
22: Yes, Miss Brooks.
2: Oh, I taught her well. Haley, your phone is buzzing like mad.
3: Oh, sorry, let me see who it is.
23: Jeanette, these reporters are crowding my hotel.
2: Mr. McGee, Music Palooza is a premier event. Every year, different towns around the country bid for the honor to host it.
23: Kind of like the Olympics.
2: Yes, yes. It's a big deal for businesses. Thousands of people attend the Music Palooza. And who has the premier hotel in the region?
23: Well, we do, of course.
2: But of course. This will be good for our October revenue. Very good.
23: I'm heading upstairs.
2: Watch the live stream, McGee, and think thousands of potential customers.
23: Fine, fine.
3: Madam Manager,
2: What is it, my dear? There's no time for hesitation.
3: Some of my friends want to come inside and hear the press conference live.
2: The room is already full, but tell them to stand next to the Chase Lounge in the lobby. They can see and hear from there.
3: Oh, thank you, Madam Manager.
24: Jeanette, 1 minute until we're live.
2: Places, everyone. Places. Thank you. Oh, well, thank you.
24: Jeanette, they're clapping for him.
13: Welcome, everyone. Now, we're glad you're here. Victoria's about to make our big announcement.
25: 30 seconds till showtime.
2: So exciting.
24: Jeanette, you can watch from the side now.
2: Oh, of course.
25: 10 seconds.
13: Smile, everyone.
25: 5, 4, 3, 2, action.
24: Thanks for tuning in. I'm Victoria Brooks, and we're coming to you live from the exquisite Emerald Lake Hotel and Spa.
2: Nice plug.
24: Now, the news you've all been waiting for. You all know that Levi Hayes is one of the two headline musicians at this year's Music Palooza.
13: Good to see you all.
24: And the other musician is streaming in with us from his home in Sweden. That's right. I'm thrilled to announce our other musical act is the one and only Eric Ekstrom.
26: Yes, it's me. I'm very happy to be playing at Music Palooza again. You guys, it wouldn't be the same without me, now would it? Say my name. I was... See you all at the Music Palooza.
24: Levi, tell the crowd.
13: Well, I'd like to let my new friend here tell you. May Brady.
0: Oh, May Grady, Mr. Hayes.
13: May Grady, everyone.
0: This year, Music Palooza will be held in my hometown, Grizzly Mountain. This October 1st, you are all invited.
24: And first question, to you in the hat.
27: Yes, thank you, Victoria. First question for
3: Madam Manager, I'm
27: Hayes.
3: Going back to the front desk.
27: Mr. Hayes.
2: Yes,
27: you've
2: good,
27: been
2: Haley.
27: Singing now for 15 years, your superstar status.
3: You guys, did you hear? Isn't it exciting?
18: Exciting? Haley, this is terrible.
3: Terrible?
19: Music Palooza and the Harvest Festival are on the same day.
3: They are? I don't know.
4: All right, we're gonna fight this.
10: Director Doug, can the Harvest Festival compete against a Music Palooza?
28: Sadly, I don't think so, and
1: Kazai is not happy about it.
10: Yeah, she vowed to fight. It does all feel sort of out of tune. The wholesome harvest festival. It almost feels like it's being attacked by a secular music festival.
1: It does, but Kazai's response is the opposite of Jehoshaphat's, isn't it?
10: The opposite? Oh, yes. Jehoshaphat's response to an attacking army was to trust God.
1: Yes, in 2 Chronicles chapter 20, in verse 12, he said, "We are powerless against this mighty army that is about to attack us. We do not know what to do, but we are looking to you for help."
10: Looking to God when they felt attacked and didn't know how things would turn out. Well, what will happen at the Harvest Festival?
1: Oh, we'll find out next time.
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let's talk about David first. What kind of a boy do you think he was? Well, he became the great king of Israel. And I guess everybody who's ever heard anything about the Bible has certainly heard the name David. Why, he is so very well known that today lots of boys are called David. It's a very favorite name. Well, what kind of boy was David? I think he was just like other kinds of boys. I think every boy and girl that grows up has time to think. You know, when you're out playing, you have time to think, and you ask questions. Sometimes you don't even ask them to adults. You just ask them to yourself or to the sky. And you say, I wonder, is there really a God? If there is a God, what is he like? Is he a person? Who made God? Was he ever born? Did he ever have a beginning? And oh, I think you ask those questions too. I remember growing up, I often thought about those questions and I would ask them and think about them. And as I did, oh, I didn't know the answers and no one told me the answers until later when I got older and I could read from the Bible, for the Bible has all of those answers. Well, one of the answers is, yes, there is a God. And he's very real. He's personable. You can get to know him, and he can become your friend. Well, who made him? Oh, nobody made God. God never had a beginning. He was never born. He'll never die. God lives forever. You say, well, who made God? Nobody made God. Nobody. He has always been, and he will be forever. Well, how does God feel about us? Has he gotten so busy with the great big universe that he's made and running the whole universe with all the galaxies that he's forgotten about Earth? About this little planet? And especially me, because I'm just one of millions and millions of people. No, God hasn't forgotten about you. He knows all about you. He knows what you think, what you say. He knows everything about you. And God cares. He loves you. He loves you so much that he wants to be your friend. And he will, if you'll let him. You have to first of all admit that you've done things that are bad and tell him you're sorry. Then you have to believe that what he says in the Bible is true, that Jesus is a part of God who came and took our punishment for all the bad things we've done and asked the Lord Jesus in our hearts. And then we become God's friend. Well, I think when David was growing up, he was the youngest of many boys. His dad gave him a job to do. His job was taking care of the sheep. So he became a young shepherd. Day after day, as he sat out in the fields and as he walked with the sheep, David had time to sit and just wait while the sheep ate all the grass they wanted. It would take him a long time. And so David made himself a harp. Just some wood and some skin that he stretched, and it would play. And he had an ear for music. He made it sound so good. And David would make up his own songs, because nobody was there to teach him songs. He didn't have a radio and didn't have television. So he made up his own songs. And day after day, as David sat watching his sheep and playing on his harp, he would ask those same questions that you think about. Who made God? What is God like? Does God care about me? And David knew the answers. And there, watching over the sheep as a shepherd boy, David learned to love God. And he put his faith and trust in God and believed on the Lord. You could do that. God wants to be your friend. You can know God. David did. And that day after day as he took care of the sheep and thought about God, it was there that he probably got the idea that later he put down in the scriptures about Psalm 23. He knew that God was his shepherd. As he had the job of taking care of his sheep, seeing they had plenty of green grass to eat and fresh water to drink and to protect them from the enemy,
He needed a shepherd, and he had a shepherd. His shepherd was God, and he was one of God's sheep that God loves so very much. And so David, probably there taking care of the sheep, got the idea of the 23rd Psalm. Well, the days went by, and most every day, nothing unusual happened. He had his sling, and he would put rocks in it, and he would practice with it, and he would throw it round and round and round and round and round and let it go, and he got pretty good hitting the target. Oh, he was pretty good, and he did that for fun and for relaxation. But one day something happened. Oh, something terrible happened. It was his job to take care of the sheep, but that day he saw a bear, a great huge bear, coming out of the woods and coming right toward one of his little lambs, and that bear picked up that lamb and was going to carry it away. And David thought, what am I going to do? What will I do? Will I let him take the lamb? No. No, it's my job to take care of that lamb. I've got to go get it. And David went over and took that lamb away from the bear. And the bear didn't like it. He turned toward David. Oh, it was trouble for David. It was great, huge trouble for David. But David probably looked up and said, God, God, help me. Help me, God. Help me. And God did. And David killed that bear with his own hands. Well, he knew it was the Lord that helped him. And I'm sure he remembered to thank God for helping him. And another time, it wasn't a bear, but this time it was a lion that came out and took one of his sheep again. And David knew it was his job to go there and get that sheep. And he did. And he killed the lion with his own hands. Well, he knew that God was great. God could do anything. And God had helped him to kill that bear and that lion. He knew it was God. And how he did love God. Well, God was the only God in the whole universe. He knew that. And God was his friend. One day, while David was there taking care of the sheep, he saw in the distance his father. His father was coming. It wasn't often that Dad came out into the fields like this. And his dad said, Son, David, I want you to go. Your three brothers are down in the army with King Saul, and we've had trouble in our country. The Philistines have come, their army has come and encamped in our land. And son, I'm worried about your brothers. They've been there for a month or two, and I haven't had any word from them. I don't know how the battle's going, and maybe

was encamped up on a mountain, and that's where his brothers would be. Well, he could look and see that the mountain across the way, there was another camp way over on another mountaintop, the camp of Philistia, way over there. And here was this valley in between the two mountaintops. Ooh, David didn't see any battle going on. Maybe they were resting for a day. Maybe it'd start tomorrow and he could see it tomorrow. So he went to Israel's camp. And he saw his brothers. His three brothers who were there came out to talk with him. And David gave him the food, and they were so glad to hear about news from home. Everybody was all right. And David wanted to know if they were all right. Oh, yes. Hadn't even been in battle yet. You haven't yet? I said, no, we got a little problem. You see, the other army over there, Philistia, they've got a giant. Hey, there he comes now. There he comes. And sure enough, David could see this huge giant coming down the mountain. He was enormous. He came to the valley near where there was a little brook, and then he yelled across to the other side, and he said, who will come and fight me? I'm of the camp of the Philistine. If you will come and fight me, if you can kill me, all of us, army of Philistia, will be your servants. But if you cannot kill me, and I kill you, then all of your camp, of all of Israel, must be our servants. Who will come and fight me? Well, he was a giant. David could see that. Why, he must have been about 9 feet tall. Have you ever seen anybody 9 feet tall? I haven't. Oh, sometimes you can go to a circus or a carnival and pay special money and go in and see somebody who's, oh, really almost like a giant. They're very unusual, but there are a few people in the world like that. And back then, they had some people like that, too. And this man was probably about 9 feet tall and was so big and his shoulders so broad. Oh, David thought, isn't he big? David waited. Surely his brothers or one of the men would go and volunteer to fight the giant. But David waited. And he found out that for 40 long days, every morning and every evening, this giant Goliath, for that was his name, Goliath, had come out of the camp of Philistia, come down to the valley, yelled across, and defied the armies of Israel, dared any one man to come and fight him. Of course, the whole camp of Israel was scared to death, and they shivered with fright, and they thought, oh, we don't dare do it. We can't go. And again, David saw that they were very scared, and David said, who is that man? Why, he's not even a child of God. He's not even one of God's people. He's a heathen man, and he defies the armies of Israel. No one will go and fight him. I will go. I will go and fight him. And when the king of Israel heard that they at least had one volunteer to go and fight the giant Goliath, King Saul said, bring him to me. And they brought young David before King Saul, and King Saul said, well, he's just a young boy. He's just a lad, a shepherd boy. He's not a soldier. David said, Sir, I know I'm just a shepherd boy, but you see, God helps me. God helped me to kill a bear, and God helped me to kill a lion. And who is this giant who defies the living God? God will help me to kill him. And that King Saul knew. He knew that David really believed God. You see, King Saul at one time had been a great man of God, but the years had gone by and King Saul did not obey God. And so his faith was very weak, but he's recognized the faith in this young boy, and he said, all right, we'll let you go. We'll put my armor on you. And so they brought the king's own armor, great huge metal coat of armor, and put it on David.

hauled him up. He said, I can't wear this. I've never proven it. I've never used it before. If you don't mind, I'll just go like I am, and you see I'm trusting God. And so King Saul said, all right, let him go. And young David went down to the brook, and as he walked down the mountain, down to the valley in between, he saw the great, huge, giant Goliath coming down that mountain, yelling across, who will come and fight me? And David walked down, and he came to the brook, and he stooped down, and he picked up 5 smooth, round, little stones out of the brook, and he put them in a shepherd bag, all except one, and he took that one, and he started out to meet the giant. And when the giant saw David coming, he was furious. He was angry. Who am I that you would send a little boy? Am I a dog that you would send a shepherd boy with sticks to fight me? Oh, he was so angry. He said, I'll make of him meat for the birds and meat for the beasts of the fields. Young David said, you're coming to me with a spear and a sword and a shield, but I am coming to you in the name of the Lord God of Israel. The Lord God of Israel will give the victory today, and all the people here in the camp of Israel will know it, and the whole earth will know that there is a God in Israel. And David took that one stone and put it in his sling, and he began to sling it around and around and around. And in his heart he was saying, God, God, help me. I've told him you can do it. God, make the stone go in the right place. God, help me. And he slung it out. And that little stone from the brook went in the one place that was unprotected, went in the very temple of the great, huge, giant Goliath, and like a clap of thunder, he fell to the ground. And David ran over to him, and David took his sword, giant sword, out of his sheath, and cut off the head of the giant. And all of Israel saw that God had done it through a little shepherd boy. And so God today can help us. For what are our giants? Our giants are anger and temper, selfishness and dishonesty. All the giants that would keep us from having victory and being what we ought to be. God can give us that victory. And we can kill the giants in our lives if we will put our faith and trust in God and trust Him.

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1: Hi, this is Chris. Welcome to Odyssey. We're just getting ready for a time of wonder, excitement, and discovery. So why don't you get the whole family together and join us for another exciting adventure in Odyssey.

0: Careful now. Watch the step. Ow! You really could guide me better. Sorry.
1: Hi, Olivia.
0: Hi, Wooten.
1: Who's your hairy friend?
0: It's me, Priscilla. I'm walking backwards. See?
1: Less hairy when you turn around.
0: It's opposite day at school. Part of school spirit week.
1: I get it. So that's why you have your clothes on inside out and you're walking backwards and you have toothpaste on your chin.
0: Yeah. Well, except the toothpaste. That's just because I had my back to the mirror when I was brushing my teeth.
1: Well, seriously opposite. So, how come you're not being opposite, Olivia?
2: I am, but opposite day is open to interpretation. People do different things with it. Some people talk backwards.
0: Or wear their shoes on the wrong feet.
2: My idea of opposite day is to do everything differently than I would normally.
1: You know, postal workers should have spirit week. There are a lot of cranky mail carriers out there. That sleet and snow stuff brings out the worst in all of us.
0: Now go left. Okay. Bye, Wooten.
2: Bye.
1: Hello. Get it? That's the opposite of goodbye.
3: Hey, Olivia.
4: Hi, Priscilla. How'd you guys do on your tests?
0: Terrible.
2: Really?
0: No. I got 100. Don't you get it? My opposite reaction is...
2: Right.
0: I got a B+. How'd you do, Barrett?
4: I got an A, too. I can't wait to post it on Club KitChat.
0: What's that?
4: Haven't you heard of social networking? It's great. I can post my status so all my friends will know instantly what's going on in my life.
0: Or you could just tell us right now.
4: For your information, I have a lot of friends on Club KitChat. I need to get to class. See you two later.
0: Bye. Oh, okay. We'll stay close to the locker so you don't get run over.
2: Thanks.
0: Oh, check out the poster. Big baseball game this Saturday.
2: You hate baseball.
0: Oh, never mind. Don't you think you're taking this a little too far? What's next? Writing opposite answers on your math test?
2: Of course not.
0: Ow!
2: Oops. Sorry.
0: Ugh. You're not very good at helping me with this backwards thing. Sorry to whoever I ran into.
2: I'm Amber, but it's my fault, too.
0: Yeah, she's wearing her ponytail on the front of her head.
2: It's kind of blocking my view. Not to mention, I think I might have a hairball now.
0: Are you the same Amber from my history class?
2: Yeah.
0: The one who always hangs out with Danielle?
2: Except Danielle moved to New Mexico last weekend.
0: Sorry, Amber. That's too bad.
2: Oh, thanks.
0: Ooh, I love your backpack. Snide Comet is such a great band.
2: Oh, brother. Thanks. Danielle and I went to see them in concert 6 times. We especially liked their ballads on computer science. It made us see algorithms in a whole new light.
0: Absolutely. You can't sing about algorithms enough.
2: If you're interested, we're discussing debugging strategies at our computer club during lunch. Have you ever been debugged?
0: Well, only when I had lice in the first grade.
2: You're hysterical.
0: But it sounds like a fun meeting.
2: It is. We meet in the conference room of the library. It's a great group of kids. We all love computers.
0: Sounds perfect for me.
2: Great. I'll see you then. Well, I'll kind of see you through this ponytail.
0: You have to be kidding.
2: I am.
0: Wait, if you're saying you're kidding, then that means you're not?
2: I'm going to the meeting. That's what opposite Olivia would do.
0: But Amber really thinks you're interested.
2: I am interested in being opposite. Oh, by the way, did I tell you how much I like your shoes?
0: Oh, thanks. They were on sale and I... Wait, do you mean that? Or are you being opposite again?
2: You'll never know. The way I see it, as DSP tasks become increasingly complex, the ability to debug a DSP algorithm as a discrete transfer function is becoming more critical. What are your thoughts, Olivia?
0: I concur. Completely. If you'll excuse me for just a minute, I need to take a lap around the computer lab.
2: No problem. All right, so let's figure out who's thinking of the programming.
0: Whoa!
5: Oh, yeah. Wait until they see this update.
0: Barrett, I am so glad to see you.
5: Why?
0: You speak English.
5: Woohoo! 500!
0: Okay, no one is making sense to me.
5: I just got my 500th Club KitChat friend. See?
0: Yep. 500. But wait a minute. Who's Desiree Greenwich.
5: My dentist daughter's neighbor's cousin.
0: Have you ever even met her?
5: Not personally, but she likes granola bars, the color Thulean pink, and often leaves updates about what kind of hair day she's having.
0: So you don't know her?
5: No, I'm sure she's a wonderful person.
0: How can you say she's a friend?
5: Just because I haven't talked to her in person doesn't mean we can't be friends.
0: But do you know any of these people?
5: Of course. I know them through Club Kid Chat. Everyone wants to be my friend.
2: Olivia, are you okay?
6: Oh, yeah.
2: You left in a hurry.
6: Yeah.
0: I have to be honest, though, Amber. I'm not really that interested in computers.
2: Oh, really? But I thought...
0: It's because it's opposite day, so I'm doing what I wouldn't normally do. But the opposite of liking computers is not liking them. Well, that's me.
2: That's great. I mean, that you're exposing yourself to different interests. Danielle was the same way when I first met her. And then, when she started coming to computer club with me, she really got into it.
0: Yeah, I doubt that will happen for me.
2: Opposite day isn't over yet. Are you coming back in?
0: Well, I don't really understand anything anyone is saying.
2: But I don't want you to miss out on the fun. We always conclude our meetings with a rousing game of Guess the Gigahertz. It's wild.
0: What's a gigahertz?
2: That's the exact same thing Danielle said when I told her. Come on, you'll have fun.
5: Woohoo! 501!
2: I never would have guessed that McAllister Park would have such a wide range of rocks. Look at this one. It almost resembles chemical sedimentary. See the crystals?
0: Yeah. Wow. And check out the one I found. It looks like it's from a volcano.
2: That's asphalt broken off from the parking lot.
0: Yeah, that was my other guess.
2: Isn't geology fascinating?
0: Yeah, it's amazing. I'll keep looking for that volcano rock.
2: Oh, okay. I'm going to look to see what kind are over by the playground. I'll meet you back here with what I find.
0: Great. See ya.
2: Hi, Olivia.
0: Oh, hi, Priscilla. You're walking forwards again.
2: Yeah, I figured since school's over, I can go back to normal. So, what are you doing?
0: Looking for rocks.
2: Are you still hanging out with Amber?
0: Yeah, she's really into geology. Not typically my thing, of course, but...
2: I know. You're being opposite Olivia. Don't you think this opposite day thing has gone on long enough?
0: It's not so bad. I'm learning a lot.
2: About stuff you don't really care about.
0: Well, I see it as method acting. I'm researching what it's like to become a different personality. You have to admit, I'm a pretty good actress.
2: Exactly. And doesn't that worry you a little bit? I mean, Amber thinks she found a new friend, when really you're not like her at all. Don't you think it might hurt her?
0: I've already explained to her I'm being opposite. And even though she has other friends, I think she really misses Danielle.
2: Yeah, it seemed like it.
0: So, I get to practice acting. She gets to hang out with someone new for a day. It's a win-win.
2: It's a weird.
0: Well, someday when I'm playing a geographist on Broadway, you'll look back on this day and say, yes, I remember when she practiced this part years and years ago.
2: Geologist. It's called a geologist.
0: Yes, it is.
7: Hello?
8: Hi, Barrett. It's Priscilla.
7: Yeah.
8: Listen, I was just wondering if you had done your math homework yet, because I was on number 9.
7: Yes! I found the last penguin. I win!
8: Well, I'm guessing you're not doing your homework. By the way, Matthew and I waited at Wits End for you. You usually come right after school. Where were you?
5: I've been playing Iglorama on Club Kit Chat with my new friend from Guam for the past 4 hours.
8: Wow.
5: Can you believe it? I have a friend in Guam. I'm up to 523 friends now, you know.
8: Are you still coming to help us paint the sets in the little theater tonight?
5: Oh, I forgot about that. I probably won't have time.
8: I guess I'll just talk to you later.
5: Beat you again, Filippo.
0: I really like your bunny slippers, Priscilla. It makes the outfit.
2: Thanks. My favorite part about this day is that I can get out of bed, brush my teeth, and go to school. It's easy. I don't have to figure out what to wear or get changed. I change anyway. I sleep in my sleeping pajamas, and I come to school in my cute pajamas. Plus, I had to work on my hair for an hour this morning to give it the right disheveled look.
0: It's good to have normal Olivia back.
2: Thanks. Hey, look who's coming our way.
6: Hi, girls. Olivia, are you coming to computer club today? We're talking about symbolic programming.
2: Hi, Amber. But opposite day is over.
6: Sure, opposite day. But we can still hang out, right? Even though you don't like computers?
2: Sure.
6: Great. Then I'll meet you at the park after school and we can look for rocks again. I'll bring my geology book. Well, don't worry. I'll bring one for you, too. See you then.
0: Now do you see what you've done?
2: Guess I'm a better actor than I thought.
0: Uh-huh.
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1: Oh, hey, Barrett.
4: Hey, Wooten.
10: Whoa.
1: Oh, you like my costume, huh?
4: Are you a cloud?
1: Nope. Try again.
4: An inside-out sheep?
1: Close. I mashed potatoes.
4: I get it. But I don't get why.
1: Well, it's Mailman Spirit Week. Today is Dress Like Your Favorite Vegetable Day. I really struggle between mashed potatoes and stuffed tomatoes, but surprisingly, a tomato is actually a fruit. Well, go figure. Wonder what it would be like in a pie.
4: So, did all the mail carriers dress up?
1: Yeah, there's not a lot of spirit down at the post office. So, how was school today, Barrett?
4: It was okay, but I lost a friend.
1: Did you check your locker?
4: I lost a club kid chat friend. And I can't figure out who unfriended me.
1: They didn't tell you?
4: No. I logged in this morning, and instead of having 523 friends, I only had 522.
1: Oh, that's too bad.
4: I wonder what I did to upset them. Did I hurt someone's feelings? Was I ignoring them? Maybe I should review all my old posts.
1: Oh, sounds like having all those friends takes up a lot of energy.
4: I guess.
1: Well, how's Matthew doing these days anyway? I haven't seen you two hang out lately.
4: Yeah, I've been busy. I just thought of a great update.
1: What is it?
4: I went for a walk today with some mashed potatoes.
1: Oh.
4: Who else can say that?
1: Yeah, I guess you got a point there. Okay.
4: Gotta go.
1: Bye, Barrett.
0: Olivia.
2: Hey. Meatloaf for lunch today. I saved you a seat.
0: Just to let you know, Amber's looking for you. She wants to invite you on a trip to the Bug Museum.
2: And after I spent all yesterday afternoon looking at rocks.
0: You have to talk to her. Tell her that you're not interested in these things.
2: I've tried, trust me. But every time I tell her, she seems to think it's just because I don't know enough about it.
0: Can't you just say, no, I don't want to go.
2: I don't want to hurt her feelings. She really enjoys spending time with me.
0: No, she enjoys spending time with opposite Olivia, not you.
6: Olivia, there you are.
2: Hi, Amber. Did you need something?
6: Oh, do you want to go to the arachnid exhibition at the insectarium this Saturday? A whole swarm of us are going.
2: Get it? Swarm. Yeah, but, I'm not really into bugs.
6: It's only because you've never seen them like this. Once you watch the way a dung beetle burrows, you'll never be the same.
2: Right.
6: Mm-hmm. Danielle and I used to go every Saturday, and I haven't been in almost 3 weeks. I'd be so disappointed if you didn't go.
2: Look, I really like you, Amber, but I don't like bugs, computer science, or rocks at all. Not even a little.
6: Oh. Okay. I get it. We'll do something else. What do you want to do?
2: Me?
6: The same thing happened with Danielle. She likes Max. I'm a PC kind of girl, but we just chose to be friends anyway. And using each other's computers actually strengthened our friendship. So, what do you like to do?
2: Shop, listen to music, drama club, lots of things. But I'm pretty sure I won't enjoy a bug museum.
6: Oh, but it's a life-changing...
2: Are there bugs there?
6: Of course.
2: Then no.
6: But
2: no!
11: So our first drama club exercise today will be to partner up to create a scene to share with the rest of the class.
10: You have 5 minutes.
0: Okay, ready for this, Amber?
2: Yeah.
0: Okay, we have to hurry. How about this? I'll be the beautiful, arrogant woman who's allergic to walnuts, and you're the housekeeper who's trying to poison me.
2: No. I was thinking more along the lines of reenacting how Newton came up with the law of gravity.
0: But didn't that really happen?
2: Of course. That's the point.
0: But that's not making anything up. Besides, it's boring.
2: Gravity is boring? That's like saying oxygen is a luxury item.
0: The point is to be creative.
2: Well, Newton was a genius.
0: Okay, how about we act out a scene where Newton's wife gets jealous because he won the Nobel Prize, and so she hides it in the laundry.
2: But that didn't really happen.
0: How do you know? Did you do their laundry?
2: This is ridiculous. When Danielle and I had to act out a scene for literature class, we knew right away that we'd do something from the Civil War period.
0: Maybe drama club wasn't a good idea.
2: We could... Oh, never mind. You don't like rocks, even though you never gave it a chance.
0: I gave it a chance. I looked for rocks and pieces of pavement. I was bored.
2: It's a lot more interesting than pretending to look through someone's laundry.
0: But that's me. I like drama club and painting my nails and shopping and hanging out at Wits End.
2: But I don't like any of those things. Danielle and I...
0: Danielle! I am not Danielle. I'll never be Danielle. I don't want to be Danielle.
2: But I need to go.
10: Well done, Olivia. Next time, however, please wait until you're called upon to begin your scene.
2: But...

0: 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We always love hearing from you.
1: And I feel bad that I hurt her feelings, but to be honest, I'm also kind of relieved. She was pretty difficult to be friends with. And I was getting worried I'd spend the rest of my life studying spiders and playing Guess the Gigahertz.
2: But apart from a few differences in your interest, do you enjoy being with Amber? Do you consider her your friend?
1: Yeah, I think. I mean, up until now, I haven't really thought about what a friend is. My friends sort of became my friends because we were, friendly.
2: Okay. So let's try to figure it out. Why are you good friends with Priscilla?
1: I don't know. We hung out together for years. She lives right down the street from me. And when we were little, we really liked playing Molly Muppets together. And now we both like to shop and go to church and stuff like that.
2: So you have things in common. And you live close to each other. And you have a history together. Oh, see, those are all things that help make a friendship. Do you agree on everything?
1: No. But a lot of the time, we think alike. And we enjoy doing the same things.
3: Oh, hi, Olivia. Hey, Whit. Do you think you might have anything in the little theater that would help me look like a toaster?
2: Oh, well, I believe we still have your blender costume from the talent show. Maybe you could make some modifications to that.
3: Brilliant!
2: Is this for the Postal Worker Spirit Week?
3: Oh, no. That ended yesterday. Thanks a lot, Whit.
1: Mr. Whitaker, would you say that Wooten is a good friend of yours?
2: Sure.
1: But why? You're not alike at all.
2: Oh, I wouldn't say that. Wooten and I have a lot of similarities.
1: Like what?
2: We both enjoy talking about our faith, encouraging others, working with kids, and I think he's very interesting as a person. Pretty entertaining, too.
1: Do you hang out at his house?
2: Not very often. It's a little chaotic for me.
1: Do you like comic books as much as he does?
2: I'm interested, but not like he is. I see what you're getting at, though. Wooten and I are friends, but we don't have to be exactly alike. We can also respect and appreciate each other's differences.
1: Huh. But that's the thing. I don't think my differences with Amber are the problem. I think maybe she wants me to be someone else.
2: Well, pretending or acting like someone you're not isn't a good basis for friendship. Friends are friends because they accept each other for who they are.
1: So I did the right thing?
2: Maybe you could have gone about it a little differently, but she needed to understand how you felt. She shouldn't expect you to act like someone else in order to be her friend.
4: I figured it out, finally.
2: Well, hello, Barrett.
1: What are you so excited about?
4: I figured out which one of my club Kid Chat friends unfriended me. My dentist's daughter's neighbor's cousin.
2: Oh.
1: Shocking.
4: So I sent her a message and asked her why she didn't want to be my friend.
2: Did she respond?
4: Yeah, she said she thought I was her dog walker. His name is Barrett, too. But she didn't want to be Kid Chat friends with someone she didn't even know. So she took me off her list.
2: Well, that's understandable.
4: Yeah, I guess. But I liked having 523 friends, even if they're people I don't know in real life. I like that so many people read my updates and care about what happens in my day.
1: But do they really care?
4: Sure. I think so. That reminds me, I need to go update my status and read everyone else's.
1: You're doing a lot of that lately.
4: Hey, it takes a lot of time when you have 522 friends. See ya.
1: Bye. So, are those 522 people real friends?
2: They sound more like acquaintances to me. I mean, how can you be a real friend to that many people? And it scares me to think of kids investing so much time with people they don't have much of a connection with, while ignoring the friends they have right around them.
1: Yeah, that's what somebody ought to tell... Oh, you're talking to me, aren't you?
2: Well, I might be.
1: Amber? Amber.
5: Oh, hey, Olivia. I thought I'd find you here.
1: Yep.
5: Looking for rocks again. But I know you're not interested in that.
1: I'm really sorry that I hurt your feelings in drama club. I shouldn't have said what I did.
5: No, you were right. I'm the one who's sorry. I was missing Danielle so much, I had it stuck in my mind you could be a replacement. But that's not you.
1: Yeah,
5: you and I are pretty different. I know we'll never be best friends, but I'm glad I got to know you better. Same here.
3: Oh, hi, Barrett. Your backpack.
4: What's wrong with it?
3: Nothing. It's blue. Today is Find All Things Blue for Mail Carrier Spirit Week. Miss Finnegan Shutters, are you doing better today?
4: Just thinking about things. About true friendships.
3: Wow, those are good thoughts. Poodle sweater. Oh, are you still doing Club Kid Chat?
4: Yeah, I posted an update this morning saying that I felt kind of down.
3: Wow, any responses yet? Moldy piece of bread!
4: 4. One suggesting a self-help book, one asking who I was, one telling me to meditate more, and one saying that I could earn $80,000 a year working from home.
3: So, not so helpful.
4: Not in the least. The thing is, once I got to school, Amanda told me how much she liked my shirt, and Matthew asked if I wanted to come over for dinner tonight.
3: Wow, you have some good friends. Dog dish!
4: I do. I got caught up in having a lot of so-called friends on Club Kid Chat. People who hardly even knew me, but made me feel popular.
3: Yeah. I mean, I know it can be fun to have Club Kid Chat friends. I have some, too. But, you know, they can really take up a lot of time.
4: Yeah. I'm thinking I'm going to start spending more time with my actual friends.
3: Yeah. That sounds like a good idea to me.
4: So, I'm taking a break from Club Kid Chat.
3: Well, if you have some extra time, you want to do my route with me?
4: Sure. Mr. Tingham's Flowers.
3: Oh, that's a good one.
4: So, did anyone get mad about having gravy on their packages the other day? The sky.
3: Oh, no. Minivan. But I did have a whole bunch of dogs follow me around. I mean, even more than the usual dogs that follow me around. Maybe it was the sauce.
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0: 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You know, when Jesus sent you to us, oh, we loved you from the start. You were just a bit of sunshine from heaven to our hearts. Not just another baby, oh no, 'cause since the world began, there's been something very special for you in His plan.
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1: Hi, I'm Elena, and welcome to the Clue Crew. Are you ready for another adventure? Stay tuned for a mystery.
2: What did you say, Bobby?
3: I don't think you want me to repeat it.
1: When Bobby slips and says something he shouldn't.
4: There was an accident?
3: Just one out of my mouth.
1: The Clue Kids need to figure out where he learned it before things go from bad to worse.
4: So Bobby must have heard the word somewhere.
3: But I don't know where. It just came out.
1: Meanwhile, Chuck and Bonnie have their own struggles.
5: Right now, planning the wedding just feels overwhelming. So many decisions to make.
6: Reykjavik, Iceland. This is bad.
1: So, join us as we figure out this next mystery and also learn more about what the Bible has to say about how we speak.
4: Death and life are in the power of the tongue.
1: The Clue Crew series explores family-friendly, faith-building mystery adventures that are sure to unlock your imagination. 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And now, Unshackled of Pacific Garden Mission presents The Clue Crew and the Case of the Swear Scare.
3: Thanks for driving me to my robot club meeting, Uncle Chuck.
2: No problem. It's good to have some time with you, Bobby.
3: Traffic sure is bad.
2: Usual for this part of Chicago this time of day. We should be fine on time.
3: Can I ask you a question?
2: Pretty sure you just did.
3: I mean, can I ask another question?
2: That was your second question.
3: Uncle Chuck!
2: You can ask me anything, Bobby. You know that.
3: Okay. Do you think you've changed since becoming a Christian?
2: I hope I have. I do feel more at peace about life. Like there's more meaning to it. Like I have a purpose. And I'm filled with this gratitude for what the Lord did for me. I have more joy, too.
3: I just wondered. I became a Christian so young. I don't really remember life before that.
2: God beckons to us at different times, I suppose.
3: For the record, I notice a difference in you.
2: Yeah?
3: You seem more content, more patient, kinder.
2: I want to live a life God is pleased with.
3: That car's going fast, like it's about to run the... Watch out! Oh!
2: What did you say, Bobby?
3: I don't think you want me to repeat it.
4: Ooh, look at the bouquets in this magazine, Bonnie. I love the roses with the plumerias.
5: That is pretty. And I love plumerias.
4: You could do that for your wedding.
5: Maybe.
4: Uh-oh. Peter's practicing his trumpet again.
5: Be kind, Claire. Those things take time. Sometimes, a lot of time.
4: I'm so excited that you and Uncle Chuck are getting married, Bonnie. I love weddings. And I love both of you. So I just love it all.
5: I'm pretty excited too, Abby.
4: Now you'll be an official member of the Clue family.
7: She won't be artificial, Claire. She's the real thing.
4: Official, Abby.
5: Right. The whole marriage and being part of your family, those are the things I'm really excited about. But right now, planning the wedding just feels overwhelming. So many decisions to make.
7: At least we made a decision about your bouquet. Roses and plumerias, right?
5: I don't think I can. My college roommate told me to never use plumerias.
4: Why?
5: She was at the wedding where the bride had a bouquet of them, and apparently the pastor was allergic. His face swelled up so much, he couldn't pronounce them man and wife.
4: Well, what did they do?
5: They now live forever as Fan and Fife. So, no plumerias.
7: We'll keep looking.
4: What about your dress, Bonnie?
5: My sister and I talked about that the other day. She thinks I should wear my grandmother's dress. My mother wore it at her wedding. Both my sisters wore it as well.
7: Oh, I can't wait to see it. Is it pretty?
5: It's beautiful. Very ornate. Lots of lace and beading.
4: I didn't know you...
8: Hi! Have any of you seen Bingo? I practice better with him around.
5: Oh, hi, Peter. He's napping in the corner there.
8: He's been napping all day.
7: Bobby says he's been staying up late watching monkey videos on his tablet.
8: Bobby should tell him to go to bed. Come on, Bingo. Rise and shine. Get up now. Come on, you have a busy day today. A curtain rods to climb, banana bread to eat, maybe even a mystery to solve.
7: I think the only mystery we have today is what flowers to use for Bonnie's bouquet.
3: It was an accident, Uncle Chuck.
2: Still, you shouldn't have said it.
7: There was an accident?
3: Just one out of my mouth.
9: What did you say, Bobby?
3: A car pulled out in front of us, and I said...
10: Don't say it!
3: But she asked!
8: Obviously, he said a swear word and can't repeat it.
9: Who's teaching you swear words?
7: There's classes in that kind of thing.
5: We repeat bad words because we hear them, Abby, even if it's not intentional.
9: So Bobby must have heard the word somewhere.
3: But I don't know where. It just came out.
8: Maybe if we figure out where you learned it, you can avoid that person or situation again.
9: And not learn any more swear words.
2: And forget the one you do know.
3: I'm game for figuring it out. But first, do we have any bananas? I'm hungry.
8: We have to think about where you heard the word in the first place, Bobby.
9: We know the movies and TV shows he watches. It's not those.
5: Weren't you helping out the men who were replacing the carpet in the hallways of the apartment building?
3: Yeah, I didn't notice any of them swearing, though.
8: And there was also that new friend you made upstairs. Does he swear?
3: I don't remember him swearing.
7: Let's think. Where else do you go?
3: Church.
5: Probably wasn't there.
2: I went to the mechanic last week with him. Remember, Bobby? You waited there while I went next door to get some fast food.
3: That's right. And I learned how to do an oil change.
7: Any bad words?
3: I'm not sure.
9: Well, we have a few places to check out.
8: Let's start with a neighbor upstairs. What's his name?
3: Wyatt. He just moved in last month.
7: Well, let's go see Wyatt.
9: The Clue Crew is on a case. Follow the clues and solve the mystery.
11: Go Clue Crew!
2: That's a great
5: idea.
2: Go
5: have fun, you guys.
3: Oh, hi, Bobby. Are these your sisters and brother?
7: Abby.
9: Claire.
8: Peter.
3: Nice to meet you. I don't have any siblings.
7: Does that make you want to say bad words?
3: No. Do you want something to eat? We have cookies, although they're store-bought.
7: Would that make you want to swear?
8: Abby?
3: No. I don't really swear at all, actually. My parents wouldn't like that.
9: Do your parents use bad words?
3: Oh, no. Do you guys want me to swear? Because if that's the case, my parents probably wouldn't want me
7: to... Yes, we want you to be someone who swears, but only because then we'd know who's influencing Bobby.
5: Influencing.
9: But we don't want you to swear, because we don't want you to be a bad influence on Bobby.
3: So, no to the swearing?
7: Right.
3: But yes to the cookies, even if they're store-bought. Well, come on in then.
9: It smells pretty good in here.
3: Yeah, our housekeeper is making a cake for my parents' dinner party tonight. Let's head to the kitchen and get the cookies. You can meet Lydia.
7: Lydia's the housekeeper.
3: Yeah, you wouldn't believe the stuff she says.
8: The stuff she says?
9: Maybe Bobby heard Lydia say something.
6: Ugh, I forgot the cake in the oven.
9: Cover your ears, Bobby. Here it comes.
6: Oh, Budapest, Hungary. This is burnt to a crisp.
8: Budapest?
6: Ugh, maybe if I take off the top layer. Oh, Reykjavik, Iceland. Oh, this is bad.
3: That's what I was gonna tell you.
7: Your housekeeper's bad words are world capitals?
3: It's one of the reasons my parents hired her. They thought if she gets mad, at least I'm learning geography.
6: Ugh, this is no good. I will have to start over. Oh, Ouagadougou, Burkina Faso. What a waste.
2: So, doesn't sound like it's your friend Wyatt or his housekeeper.
5: Nope. You'll have to keep looking. Want us to come with you to the next spot?
8: That's okay. We know you're busy here.
9: How are the wedding plans coming?
2: Good news is we're still getting married.
5: Bad news is we don't know where.
3: Ooh, how about Pizza World?
9: This is a wedding. It has to be beautiful.
3: A pizza place is the most beautiful spot on the planet.
7: And romantic.
3: I fall in love with pepperoni every time I go.
8: What are the real options?
2: Originally, I'd been thinking Hawaii. That's where Bonnie and I first met. We were both stationed there.
5: And it is beautiful. But my uncle sent me a message recently reminding me that there are so many people here who want to attend, so a local spot would be best.
3: Again, Pizza World.
9: We could always do the ceremony at our church, and then a reception at a hotel.
7: Or outdoors at a park.
8: There are some nice event centers.
3: Or the zoo.
5: See? A lot of options. That's the problem.
2: Although I think we can cross zoo off the list.
5: We're making calls and checking availability. We'll figure it out. What's next in the investigation?
8: I'm thinking Winchester's Mechanic Shop.
3: Hi, Mr. Winchester. Do you remember me?
10: Sure, you're the kid who got his finger stuck in the oil cap. And the name's Rudy.
3: We just came to observe your shop, if that's okay.
10: Sure. Want to get your hand stuck in a muffler or your elbow in a gas tank this time?
9: No, we'll be hands-free, thanks.
10: Great. I'm doing a radiator flush now. I'll walk you through the process. It's pretty fascinating.
8: It's been half an hour.
9: And all I've learned are the pros and cons of various coolants.
7: I could loosen a lower radiator hose in my sleep now.
9: I don't think Mr. Winchester is the bad word guy.
3: The problem is, he's too happy. He wouldn't be saying anything bad unless something was going wrong.
8: Apparently nothing goes wrong on a radiator flush.
3: Oh, I can always make something go wrong. It's a gift. Mr. Winchester, I have a question.
10: It's Rudy, and ask me anything.
3: So, what's this here?
10: The sediment's on the bottom?
3: Yeah.
10: It's sediment. Ow! My toe! Did you just drop a wrench on my foot?
3: Sorry. So, this sediment. Let me lean over and get a closer look.
10: Oh, you kicked me!
8: Bobby!
3: Did I? Is there anything else you want to say?
10: Yes. Time for you to go. You're going to have me hospitalized pretty soon.
3: I'm sorry, Rudy.
8: Please forgive him, Rudy. Bobby said a swear word the other day, and we're trying to figure out where he learned it.
10: Well, it wasn't from me. I don't swear.
7: You don't?
10: Let no corrupting talk come out of your mouths, but only such as is good for building up, as fits the occasion, that it may give grace to those who hear. Ephesians 4:29.
9: That's a really good verse.
10: And I live by it.
3: You probably shouldn't hang out with me then. I'm apparently a bad influence.
10: I shouldn't hang out with you, because they'll soon be calling me Toeless Joe with all your clumsiness.
8: So it wasn't the mechanic, and then we stopped to talk to the carpet installers on the way back here.
7: And they go to the same Bible study as Mr. Winchester. They shared all sorts of verses about what the Bible has to say about swearing.
9: And they're pretty mindful about how they speak, so I doubt it was them either.
3: Which brings us back to square one. We still don't have a clue how that word got in my head.
5: Well, your uncle and I are still in a pretty stuck place too, with this wedding planning.
2: Apparently, everyone and their dental hygienist wants to be in Bonnie's wedding party.
5: Only one dental hygienist. But we do need to narrow it down.
2: From 42 bridesmaids? Yes, definitely.
5: But my cousin Edith said she really wanted to be in it. And my grandmother said I'd regret it later if I didn't have my niece Nora in it.
2: At this rate, there won't be enough room for me in the wedding.
8: Well, before we reconvene on the case, I think I better get some trumpet practice in.
7: Reconvene? I think the case is dead in the water.
3: I agree. I'm going to work on my model airplane.
5: The model is coming along nicely, Bobby.
3: At least something is coming together today. No, Bingo, that doesn't go there.
2: Bingo really wants to help you build that.
8: Okay, I've learned a new song. Ready for it?
2: As ready as I'll ever be.
3: You can't hide, Bingo. Ooh, watch out for the model. Careful. Bingo! Oh,
5: Bobby!
7: That was not a good word. I heard it.
9: It was even worse than Peter's two flat B flat.
8: Hey!
3: I'm sorry. It just slipped out. I need a banana.
2: You need to understand where this is coming from.
5: I suppose if we can't figure out where you learned it, we can fill you with good words instead, like scripture.
9: And uplifting songs.
8: And encouraging conversations, like, hey, Peter, good job on that trumpet, even if you are a little flat.
9: I'm sorry, Peter.
7: You know what's strange, Bobby? You don't like bananas all that much.
3: Bananas are okay. Sometimes I crave them.
7: But you crave them when you use that word.
9: Abby's right. When you came in with Uncle Chuck that first time, you asked where the bananas were.
8: And you also wanted one just now.
3: So saying bad words makes me want to eat a banana. That doesn't make sense.
5: It really doesn't.
2: Must just be a coincidence.
9: But both times? There has to be more to it.
8: It does seem like you connect bananas to the word for some reason. So when you say it, you want a banana.
7: Maybe it's Bingo teaching you the bad word. Maybe you understand monkey language.
3: Bingo would never do that. The worst thing he does is keep me up at night with his zoo videos.
8: The zoo videos. That's right. He watches those after you go to bed.
3: Yeah. But I don't think any of the gorillas are saying bad words either.
9: But there are other people at the zoo. Maybe one of them said something.
2: That's an interesting idea.
5: Bingo, go get the tablet and show us the video. We'll figure this out yet.
3: This is the part he watches a lot. It's usually around the time I fall asleep.
8: I forgot how many apes there were when we were there.
7: I love that one in the swing. He's so cute.
2: Cute for now. Remember what he did next?
9: No. That was months ago.
2: How could you forget? Watch him.
5: Oh, I remember now.
3: He's just collecting his bananas.
7: That's a lot of bananas.
9: And he's putting them in a pile. He's not even eating them.
5: Look, though, he's picking one up.
8: It's kind of mushy.
7: He's throwing it.
8: Right at Uncle Chuck.
3: Bullseye!
9: Impressive.
2: Hey!
8: And he's throwing another. And another!
9: Oh, I totally forgot about this.
2: I didn't. I smelled like banana for a week.
3: Oh, that one splattered all over your face, Uncle Chuck.
7: Look, Uncle Chuck is trying to run away, but the ape keeps finding him.
12: Stop that crazy monkey. He's bananas. Oh, go! You...
7: Uncle Chuck! You said the word.
3: You definitely said the word.
9: Even that ape looks offended.
2: I said it. I'm the one who's a bad influence on Bobby?
5: Looks that way.
3: I'm going to be grounded from Uncle Chuck?
5: I don't think that's how we'll handle it. But I do think we can learn a lesson here. This all happened before your Uncle Chuck was a Christian.
2: That's right! Not that I'm using that as an excuse, but I did get better about thinking about what I was saying.
5: That's very true. So I think we can forgive your uncle. He's a new person now.
2: And I'm very, very sorry.
3: Of course. We forgive you.
9: Absolutely.
8: We understand.
7: And you won't do it again. We can even go back to the zoo and test you.
5: But it goes to show that you can't take words back. Once they're spoken, they're out in the world having an impact.
3: There's no reversing that.
2: That's right, unfortunately.
5: So, we need to make a choice every time we open our mouths. Are we going to speak words that encourage, worship God, and offer life and truth to other people? Or are we going to speak words of discouragement, hopelessness, anger, and lies?
9: Death and life are in the power of the tongue, and those who love it will eat its fruit. Our words have the power to build people up and give them life, or tear people down and bring them death.
7: Proverbs 18:21.
5: That's right.
8: Well, I want to be someone who speaks life.
3: Me too. Which means, Bingo, no more watching that video when I'm going to bed.
9: Or at least do it with the sound off.
5: I've learned something in this, too.
3: You don't have to be faster than a flying banana, just faster than Uncle Chuck.
5: I learned that I'm becoming too concerned with other people's words.
9: How so, Bonnie?
5: As I've been planning this wedding, I keep thinking about what other people say when making my decisions. Don't do this, or this might happen.
7: Don't have plumerias because someone might be allergic.
9: Don't have hymns because the service will go too long.
2: Don't go to Hawaii because then not as many people can attend.
5: Right, all those things.
9: But do you and Uncle Chuck want plumerias?
5: They're my favorite flowers.
2: And the first flowers I got for you.
5: Right, when I had the flu. That was only a week after we met.
8: Then it sounds like you need to have plumerias.
7: And you should sing all your favorite hymns.
5: I agree.
2: Absolutely.
3: And does this mean we get to have a cake made out of Twinkies?
5: No, but I think it means we can have the wedding in Hawaii.
2: Really?
5: On the beach. We can all be barefoot. I don't like fancy schmancy dresses or high heels. And I just want Claire and Abby as my bridesmaids.
7: Yay! I've only always been a flower girl. I've been promoted.
2: Well, now I'm even more excited about this wedding.
5: Me too.
2: We'll just have to find someone to officiate there.
5: A pastor, Bingo, but thank you for offering.
3: Well, it's not a Twinkie cake, but it sounds pretty great.
8: Yeah.
9: I think it'll be the prettiest wedding ever.
7: And the most you.
3: Definitely.
5: Well, thank you for your kind words and support. Those are words that I want to hold on to.
3: Ooh, I have another idea on how to personalize the wedding.
9: You have an idea for the wedding?
7: I can't wait to hear this.
3: Instead of throwing rice or flower petals at the bride and groom at the end, we throw bananas!
2: No, no, anything but that!
1: Sounds like the Clue Crew learned a valuable lesson about the importance of words. What we say and what we listen to has a big impact. We want those words to be uplifting and God-pleasing. And I can't wait to find out what happens when the Clue family goes to Hawaii for the wedding. Another adventure to come. But that's it for today. Join us next time for another exciting mystery adventure of the Clue Crew, brought to you by Unshackle the Pacific Garden Mission. Heard in this Clue Crew episode, the case of the swear scare were Elena Poggles, Alex Poggles, Amy Lilly, Carly Strait, Dan Rodden, and Julie Partika. Original music, Gary Fry. Recording and audio engineer, David Pierczynski. Writer, Kathy Buchanan. And director, Timothy Gregory.
7: And now, here's a song we made special for you from the Clue Crew.

0: What are you two working on?
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2: All the Clue Crew stories.
0: The details?
2: Well, no, just a sum. What's that word you use, Bobby?
1: Summary.
2: A summary!
0: That's great, but...
1: This way, if anyone wants to listen to any of the stories, they'll have this.
0: But if they go to...
2: We might be missing a few stories. It's hard to remember them all.
0: ClueCrew.org?
1: See? Like that one. I don't remember that story at all.
0: ClueCrew.org is where people can go to get a list of all the stories we've done.
2: Great! That's where we'll put this then.
1: Nice that someone already got a website going.
2: Sure is. Did you do that, Peter?
0: No, I'm saying there's already a list of all the Clue Crew episodes and what they're about. It's already there. Even Bible verses for each episode.
2: Well, we don't need to do this, then.
0: Exactly. The work is already done.
1: Good. My hand was cramping from all this writing.
0: Just write this down. Go to cluecrew.org. C-L-U crew.
1: Cluecrew.org. Well, that was easy.
2: Those people thought of everything. Now what do we do?
0: Playing outside?
2: Sounds great!
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1: Maybe I do.
4: 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A doofusaurus?
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6: Hey guys, it's Zach. 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So let's join them now. Beyond Gilead.

0: It's your turn, Tim.
1: Yikes.
2: I like my doggie.
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1: Life was much simpler when I was a little kid, and all I had was my little tin doggie.
3: It's your turn, Tim.
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1: The great wise Thimble has spoken.
3: Oh, brother. Speaking of which, where's Michael?
0: He's getting dressed.
1: Hand me the dice, please, and I will face my destiny.
3: Michael's getting dressed? For what?
0: For the Sadie Hawkins dance tonight.
3: The Sadie Hawkins dance? A girl asked Michael?
2: My doggie can do tricks.
1: All around me, people go on with their merry little lives. Meanwhile, I must confront my huge fate alone.
3: What girl?
4: We can't tell you, Haley.
3: What?
1: And now I shall roll the dice, which happens to be the plural for die.
2: My doggie can roll over and play dead.
1: Here goes.
3: Can't you give me a clue?
0: No.
4: Michael asked your mother and me not to tell anyone.
2: Huh. My doggie can roll over and play Monopoly.
1: Oh, the pain. Oh, the agony. Oh, the... Hey, anybody want to buy a slightly used steamship? Low mileage. Little old lady uses it just to go to church once a week.
3: Whoa, look at Michael.
0: You look great.
2: He's all dressed up.
1: Does anybody care that life as I know it has just come to an end?
3: Who is it, Michael? Tell me.
4: Haley.
5: I gotta go.
0: Bye, Michael.
4: You sure you don't want to ride?
5: No, thanks. I don't want to make a big deal.
4: All right.
2: Hey, aren't you supposed to be in jail?
5: What?
2: Not you. Tim.
1: Wait. That's a 6, not a 5. And that's a 4, which makes 10. Which means I'm going to jail.
3: Tell Mrs. Richter hi for me.
4: Haley, that's inappropriate.
3: I'm sorry.
1: I'm going to jail. I'm going.

0: You can do it, Dad.
1: Why do they make these necklace things so tiny for big, fat dad thumbs? I need tweezers and a microscope.
0: You just pull back the little clasp and hook the little chain. Mm-hmm.
1: And go a little crazy. Come on, you little necklace. I'm sure glad I don't have to wear this.
0: I'm sure you would look just beautiful.
1: Thanks, Mom. So you two will be with Anna and Matt, is that right?
0: Mm-hmm.
1: Almost had it that time.
0: You see, Anna invited Matt, and she wanted me to come with them.
1: I see. Whoops, almost.
0: That's why I asked Michael.
1: I still don't get why he wants to meet you at school instead of walking you there.
0: He doesn't want people to see us walking together.
1: What?
0: He's kind of shy about all this.
1: I would be proud to have a pretty girl like you walking beside me. I'd want everybody to know.
0: But you're my dad.
1: Aha! I got it!
0: Yay!
1: Okay, turn around and let me look at you. My, my, my. You are a beautiful young lady.
0: Thank you.
1: I wish your mom could see you now. She would be so proud of you.
0: Dad, is Mom gonna be all right?
1: Oh, don't you worry. Under the circumstances, I'm sure she's managing just fine.
2: Oh! What is with you people? Shh! Don't you shush me! Your food isn't fit for a dog! You give me no private bathroom! This mattress has absolutely no back support! And you're forcing me to wear orange!
3: You'd better pipe down.
2: It's garish, it's ghastly, and it's not even close to my color palette.
3: You don't want the warden to come down here.
2: Maybe I do!
4: We have a problem here?
2: Yes, we have a problem here. Do you have any idea who I am?
4: Richter?
2: Oh, and that's another thing. I'm not just Richter. My name is Monica Richter.
4: Well now, Monica Richter, do you have any idea who I am?
2: I suppose the warden.
4: You suppose correctly.
2: Well, finally. It's about time I got some attention around here.
4: Oh, you have our attention. And I apologize that our facilities are not up to your standards.
2: I could write a book.
4: We have some other accommodations that might be more suited to someone of your stature.
2: Now we're talking.
4: Right this way, please. Sometimes it's just difficult for people to adjust to this kind of environment.
2: I'm so glad you understand.
4: I understand completely. And after I heard about your concerns, I decided to give you a place with a bit more privacy.
2: Thank you so much. Sometimes all a person needs is for someone else to listen.
4: You're so right. Well, here we are. Welcome to the hole.
2: Thank you. I'm sorry, where's the bed?
4: I understand you had a problem with the bed in the other cell. So we got rid of that problem.
2: Oh, there's nothing in here at all. What about the restroom?
4: That's the hole you see in the floor. With all the privacy you ever want.
2: But you can't. I can't.
4: And the best thing of all, it's perfectly soundproof.
2: Wait, let me out of here. I demand that you... No!
4: Much better.
5: What? Mike, you didn't even walk with her?
6: Matt, what do I look like? A doofusaurus? Only a few people know. And I made them all take a vow of silence, including you.
5: Okay.
6: I made sure nobody saw me coming here with her. And if we absolutely have to dance, we'll be over there by the bleachers where it's hard to see anybody.
5: Wow, got it all planned out. But I thought you guys were friends.
6: Right, friends, Matt. That's it, nothing more. I don't want anybody getting any ideas here, okay?
5: You got it. I don't have any ideas.
6: I don't know why I even agreed to this.
0: Hi, Michael.
6: Maya! Oh, Maya. I, was just talking about you,
0: Are you okay?
6: Fine. I just never saw you like this.
0: You never saw me like this?
6: Yeah. Well, no. I mean, I never saw you coming. It's so dark in here. You know.
0: Like your tie.
6: It's a clip-on.
0: I'm impressed.
3: Richter?
2: Yes?
3: The warden wants to know if you're ready to behave.
2: Yes.
3: We've had a run of people behaving badly tonight. Must be something in the air.
7: Is that so?
3: Yeah, we're close to full.
7: Is that so?
3: Which means you're gonna have some cellmates to keep you company.
7: Is that so?
8: I can't believe this. Is that you, Monica?
6: I'm glad we're out of the lights. This is so...
0: Come on, Michael. Oh. Step forward, then step to the side.
6: Whoops.
0: Then back one step, and over one step.
6: This is...
0: Ouch!
6: I can't do this.
5: Hey, Mike, you look like a ballerina.
6: Oh, go drown yourself in the punch bowl.
0: Michael, you can do it. Keep trying, okay?
6: No, I can't. That's the problem. I've been trying all night. I don't know why I came.
0: Excuse me?
6: I'm sorry. Maybe this wasn't a good idea.
0: Maybe it wasn't. I'm going home.
6: Maya?
0: Yes?
6: You shouldn't walk home alone.
2: Officer, I absolutely will not share my cell with a criminal, especially if she knows me.
3: Well, I could offer you more private accommodations.
2: Oh?
7: Oh, right.
3: Nighty-night.
8: You don't even recognize me, do you? Turn around.
7: No.
8: Picture me as a blonde. A lot less wrinkles. Lots less meat on my bones.
7: Maybe... No.
8: Buffalo Bob's. You and I were waitresses.
2: Flo! Is that you?
8: In the flesh. Although I sure wish I had a little less flesh, you know.
2: Why are you here? You're the last person I'd expect to see in jail.
8: I was about to say the same about you, sweetie.
7: I'd always wondered what happened to you.
8: No, you didn't, Monica. You never wondered at all.
7: What?
8: I couldn't blame you. You were always one step ahead of me and everybody else. Always thinking ahead.
7: Daddy taught me well. Always stay in control, he used to tell me.
8: You remember how we used to stay up late after closing and talk sometimes?
7: Uh-huh.
8: I remember you cried that one night when you were...
7: He was a great daddy. He did what he thought he had to do.
8: Have you seen him since he left?
7: No. But for some reason, he's been on my mind a lot lately. I often wonder where he is, what he's doing now.
8: You remember the night when Tom first asked you out?
7: And I mixed up everybody's orders.
8: Sure did. What a mess. And two nights later, Tom Richter came in his white Mustang and whisked you away to that new, beautiful world you were always looking for.
7: Yeah. I owe a lot to both Tom Richters. Junior taught me how to love again, and Senior taught me the value of power.
8: Things really changed for you.
7: Very much so.
3: Got you a new friend, Richter. Meet Roth. First name, Margie.
7: Margie?
9: Richter? Mrs. Richter?
7: Yes.
9: You...
7: I'm sorry.
9: You don't even know who I am, do you? And you don't even care. I made a promise to myself that one day I would make you pay for what you did to us. And it looks like this is your day.
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6: Maya?
0: Yes?
6: I'm...
0: Michael, I didn't ask you to the dance because I'm in love with you. I asked you because you're a good friend.
6: Oh.
0: That's it. At least, I thought you were a good friend.
6: Friends? That's all?
0: That's all. I was looking forward to this night for 6 weeks. I got this dress.
6: I'm sorry, Maya.
0: You had everything planned out so carefully, didn't you? all to avoid me.
5: Well,
0: you remind me of someone else I know.
2: Psst! Officer!
3: Got a problem, Richter?
2: I cannot be in the same cell with that person. I think my life is in danger.
3: Well, no. All the other cells are full. Remember?
2: Oh!
3: Have fun.
9: You remember Joe, don't you?
2: I'm sorry, I don't remember anyone.
9: Let me help you. Joe was your personal handyman. He gave you 6 years of his life, and I think it's pretty sad you don't even remember his name.
8: Monica, you don't have to listen to this.
2: It's all right, Flo. Joe was a little man, wasn't he?
9: In your eyes, he was. Joe was my dad, Mrs. Richter, but to you, he was just a handyman. And over the years, you belittled him. You humiliated him. Put him in your little box.
2: I paid him fairly. I pay all my people well.
9: Oh, you paid your person well. But he ended up paying, and so did the rest of us.
2: I don't understand.
9: How true. My mom and I begged him to quit. We saw what you were slowly doing to him as a person. But my dad wasn't a quitter. He was just as determined to persevere as you were to crush him. When he finally decided to confront you, you were always in control.
2: I let him go.
9: You fired him. But that wasn't enough. You were afraid he'd go off telling people all over Coleraine the ugly truth of how you really were. And so you started spreading these nasty rumors about him, how he stole from you, how he could never be trusted. You trashed his reputation to protect your own. My dad tried as hard as he could. But funny thing, no one in town would hire him. We went bankrupt. Mom left, and my dad died of a broken heart. Quite a legacy there, Mrs. Richter. You broke my dad, my mom, and all of us. But you can't even remember his name.
2: I don't know what to say. I'm sorry.
9: Yes, you are.
0: I don't understand. Why did you say yes when I asked you to dance?
6: I guess because no one else asked me.
0: Oh.
6: Yeah.
0: Well, thanks for walking me home.
6: Sure. Maya?
0: Yes?
6: How's your mom? If you don't want to talk about it, I understand.
0: No, it's fine. Well, Dad says she's doing the best she can, but I'm not so sure. She would have been excited for me tonight.
6: I can't imagine what this is like for you.
0: It's even tougher on Dad. And on top of all this, Tiffany's pretty much run away from home. It's really hard for him.
6: Are you okay?
0: I will be.
6: You need any meals brought in or anything?
0: No, my great aunt Ruth is flying in tomorrow to stay with us and help around the house. She's a pretty amazing lady.
6: We're praying for you guys.
0: That means a lot to me. Thank you.
6: Can you keep a secret?
0: I'll try.
6: Don't tell my sister you asked me to the dance.
0: Oh, Michael. All right.
6: After all, we're just friends, right?
0: Right. Good friends.
6: Yeah.
0: Good night, Michael.
6: Good night.
0: Huh?
11: Maya, I need to talk to you.
0: You can come in.
11: I just got word this morning that your great aunt Ruth had a heart attack.
0: What? Oh, no.
11: I'm taking the first flight out to Dallas to check on her.
0: But what about Mother?
11: She'll be fine. We both agreed that I need to go. We're the closest family your great aunt has, and as for you, I've already made the arrangements. You'll be staying at the Morrisons.
0: Oh.
11: I thought you'd be more excited.
0: I just think Michael may need a little space right now.
11: Based on your conversation last night?
0: Yeah, but Dad, you've got enough to worry about. It'll be okay.
11: Are you sure?
0: I'm okay, Dad.
11: That's my girl.
2: So do you know anything about this William Paulson man?
3: He's your attorney. I figured you might know.
2: He's actually... Never mind.
3: Right over there. You have 20 minutes.
2: Mr. Paulson?
12: Mrs. Richter, are you all right?
7: I've had an interesting night.
12: I'm sorry. We'll do our best to get you out of here. We need to go over your options.
7: Yes, of course.
12: You sure you're all right?
2: Of course I'm all right. Just peachy.
7: Let's just see what you have.
12: All right. One option you have here is to plead guilty and turn state's evidence.
7: And that means?
12: You can testify against the people who put you in this position.
7: You need to know something. I refuse to plead guilty and grovel like a common criminal.
12: Mrs. Richter, there's not much we can do. And if you don't mind me saying so, in the big picture, you're not the one in control here.
7: I'm not in control? Well then, Mr. Paulson, who is in control here? Tell me his name. I want to know. Now!
12: God...
7: Mr. Paulson, you've been hired for legal advice, not spiritual advice. And I would advise you to keep your religious opinions to yourself. If I'd wanted input from a minister or a priest, I would have called for one.
12: I'm sorry. I didn't mean to offend you.
7: Come to think of it, I never hired you in the first place. In fact, I want to know who did. Who's paying for you?
12: A benefactor. That's all I can say.
7: A benefactor? Well, is it God?
12: No.
7: Despite your perspective, and I'm sure your vast knowledge of the situation at hand, I am in control, Mr. Paulson. In fact, let me demonstrate. Because from this day forward, I will handle my own legal affairs, thank you. And you, Mr. Paulson, are fired!
12: Mrs. Richter, this isn't very wise. It could hurt you. Shouldn't you at least...
7: Get out!
3: Richter? Mrs. Richter?
7: What? What is it?
3: This is the chaplain. You need to come with us.
7: What's going on here? What's wrong?
13: Mrs. Richter, the estate of Edward Ferris has been desperately trying to contact you.
7: Edward Ferris? Estate?
13: Yes, your father passed away yesterday.
7: Annika. Annika, what's wrong? Go back to sleep.
8: Monica, tell me what's going on.
7: Daddy. My daddy's gone.
8: Oh, Monica. I am so sorry for you, hon. I don't know what to say.
7: Just you being here. It helps.
8: Yeah. Sure.
7: Flo?
8: Yeah, hon.
7: Can we talk? Like we used to? What do you mean I can't go?
3: Because of discipline issues. Warden Schmidt has denied your request.
8: Oh, now, hold on here. She can't go to her own father's funeral.
3: Fletcher, this is between me and Richter. Now, Richter, you can consult your attorney if you'd like.
7: My attorney? My attorney is...
3: I'm sorry.
8: Monica.
7: Tom's coming back, but the funeral is tonight.
8: I wish there was something we could do for you, honey.
9: Mrs. Richter, you did some awful things to me and my family. But no one deserves this. Not even you.
7: Thank you, Margie.
3: Well, some good news for everybody. Fletcher and Roth, you're both released. And Richter, you'll have a jail cell all to yourself again.
7: What? No!
8: Officer, could I stay just one more night?
3: Now there's a first. But I'm sorry. Those are the rules.
8: Oh, Monica. Here, let me give you a hug.
9: Bye, Mrs. Richter.
7: Goodbye, Margie.
3: They'll process you through and then you'll be out of here. Hope you got an umbrella. They say there's a big storm coming this way.
7: Oh!
3: Richter, the warden, remember? I'll be back.
7: Always stay in control. Daddy, I can't do it. I'm sorry. I'm not in control anymore. Somebody else is.

0: Wow, Monica is in a tough place physically, but it seems like she's going to the right place in her heart. Can you believe that she's finally seeing that there is someone else who's in control? That's not an easy thing to learn. Matter of fact, all throughout the Bible, we see kings, prophets, and normal people like you and me wrestling with this idea of letting God take control of our lives. Anything short of giving all of our heart and all of our life to God is called idolatry. Idolatry is just what it sounds like. It's putting an idol, even an idol such as ourselves, before God. Deuteronomy 5:7 says that God is a jealous God. That means He wants us to give Him total control because He's God and because He loves us. And He certainly knows more about life than we do. Have you given God complete control of your heart and life? Listen, it's the safest place to be. 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Our recording engineer was Roy Wallace, post-production by Joe Carroll, and additional recording by Austin Rustoffer. Music was provided by John Campbell. Our executive producer was Terry Ritchie, and I'm Zach. We'll see you again right back here next time, Beyond Gilead.
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5: He's pointing to that big hole beside the nose cone.
6: That hole must be the entrance to one of his tunnels.
7: Inside, go!
8: I do believe he wants us to get back inside the nose cone.
9: Well, we'd best oblige the little digger. He's working himself up into a tizzy.
10: Sailors, there may be a way yet. Wombrat and his relatives have a tunnel system that goes to every part of Australia.
6: It probably even goes to the Golden Grotto.
10: Is everyone in?
9: But mates, this nose cone can't propel itself through Wombrat's tunnel.
7: We blow!
10: It just might work.
7: Wombrat's unique!
6: Look! There must be thousands of wombats!

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1: Mates, we're gaining speed.
2: We're going faster than a speeding bullet.
3: Is there any candy in here?
4: I can't see a thing.
5: We're going to the left. Hang on.
2: Whoa.
6: Mom, hold me tight.
5: It's all right, sugar.
1: We're going around another corner.
3: Look, no hands.
6: Look, no brains.
7: Be careful, Joey.
2: We must be getting close.
4: This is it.
5: I hope we're in time.
3: Hit the brakes.
0: This must be it, mates. The Golden Grotto.
2: Wow, some cave. It's beautiful.
1: There's gold. Gold and more gold.
0: Keep it down, mates. Let's sneak around this mountain of gold and see what's on the other side.
3: Oh, Squashy. My little sneaky wicky cookie. Isn't it time for the wedding yet?
8: Yes. It is time, my tender tidbit.
3: Wonderful, colorful, yippity-bop! Can I call our missionary preacher friend?
8: Certainly, Sissy.
3: Oh, preachy-weechy, it's time to begin the evening.
9: Squash, you villain! I'll never perform this mockery of a wedding.
8: Silly Sydney, you sound so seriously sure of yourself.
9: I am sure, you rogue.
3: Squashy Snookums? Maybe he'd change his mind if you squirted him with a teensy bit of your ink.
8: How thoughtful. Thank you.
9: I would never do anything that would displease you in any way. How may I serve you, my beloved friend?
8: A wedding is what I wish.
9: And a wedding you shall have.
3: Oh, my groundy, expandious dream is really going to come true. But I haven't got a present for you.
8: Oh, Cushy Gull, I've got gobs and gobs of glorious gold. You needn't get a gift.
3: Oh, I must. I'll just snitch one of these gold coins out of your mountain of gold.
8: Stop, stupid!
3: Oh, Squashy, please don't speak to me like that.
8: Sorry to startle you, Sissy, but my magnificent mountain of metal is immensely miserly.
3: Miserly?
8: Quite. If you cop one coin, the colossal column of coinage will collapse completely.
3: You mean it's a booby trap?
8: Precisely.
3: But we'd be trapped in here forever.
8: Merely a precaution to protect my pilfered property from prowlers.
3: Well, whatever you think, Sugar Squash. Now can we get back to the wedding?
8: Proceed, preacher.
9: As you wish, my beloved friend.
3: Put one of your arms around me, Squashy.
9: If there be anyone present who knows any reason why these two should not be joined in matrimony, let him speak now, or forever hold his peace.
10: I speak.
8: What? How did you weak-witted worms weasel your way into my wedding?
10: Never mind that. Here's your gallon of gold wrapped up in this parachute. Now, hand over Sissy and Sydney, and we'll be off.
8: Sorry, sailor. Sissy stays, and so does the shiny stuff in the sack.
10: So that's the way you want it, is it?
8: I'm the head honcho around here, you helpless eel.
10: Well, we're not giving up without a fight. Let's get him, mate.
5: I'm right behind you, Captain.
4: Let's rescue Sissy.
1: Everybody, grab one of his arms.
4: I'll kick him silly with me feet.
3: I want my blanket.
8: You puny, pathetic peon.
6: Pathetic, are we? Ooh, I'll teach you a thing or two.
8: Prepare to praise me passionately.
1: Never, you nasty no-hoper.
10: Dream on, Squash.
8: Perhaps I can persuade you peacefully, me pets.
5: Watch it, mate. Squash is going to squirt us with his ink.
6: Oh, no, Mum.
4: Watch out, mate.
6: Wombats unite!
5: Look behind us!
4: It's Wombat and his small troop of wombats!
10: Look, mates! The Wombats are blowing all the ink back on Squash!
4: And the ink is hitting Sissy and Sydney, too!
6: Stubby! Stubby!
9: What? What happened? Where am I?
1: Oh, mates! The ink is reversing its effect!
8: Gladly, Goofy Gull.
4: Look at that crazy squid. He's hugging himself.
8: Oh, you big, bold, beautiful brute.
6: He's in love with himself.
8: You're so wildly, wickedly wealthy.
3: Pretty shiny money.
10: Princess, don't touch that mountain of gold.
4: She grabbed one of the coins.
3: I buy candy.
6: Uh-oh.
10: Everybody back at the nose cone on the double.
1: All the money's falling.
2: It's an avalanche of gold.
10: Sissy, princess, come with me.
3: Pretty gold, shiny gold.
10: It sure is good to see you, Sissy. Hurry.
3: You're a great guy yourself, Captain.
8: Oh, you huge, huggy, handsome, horrible hug.
7: That's 1/6 squared, right?
10: This way, Sydney. Come
9: on. You lead the way, Captain.
4: Jump in, Joey.
6: Coming, Mom.
4: Get in. We gotta hurry.
10: Everybody in?
6: Aye, aye, sir.
2: We're all here.
10: Wombret, we need your help one more time.
8: Oh, kiss, kiss. I'm crazy about your carcass, cutie.
3: My name's
10: Well, mates, it's time to set sail for new adventures.
9: Thanks for everything, Captain.
11: We're very sorry about Billy Bonk.
9: I'm sure going to miss him.
12: Why all the long faces, chums?
2: Look up in the sky!
10: It's Billy Bong Boomerang!
2: He's wearing some kind of helicopter hat!
12: G'day, mates!
2: Billy Bong, you're alive!
12: Beaut day, ain't it?
13: How'd you do it, sport?
12: Just before the explosion, I remembered me boomerang and me swag, so I stuck it to me hat, gave it a spin, and jumped out of the missile!
2: Mum, can I have a boomerang beanie too?
12: Here, sport, take mine!
2: Thanks, Mr. Billy Bong.
12: Now tell me, mates, how'd you take care of that nasty giant squid?
10: Well, Billy Bong, let's just say he's trapped forever with the two things he loves most.
12: And what might they be?
10: Himself and his gold.
13: That squid got what he wanted, but he lost everything that's really important.
1: Ah, the poor bloke reaped exactly what he sowed.
12: I knew that's what would happen eventually.
2: How'd you know that, Billy?
12: 'Cause it's the law, mate. The law of the boomerang.
3: Even I know that.
12: Fair dinkum?
3: Fair dinkum.
12: Honest and truly?
3: Listen to this, Billy Bong. Always treat others as you want them to treat you. Because your actions are like boomerangs. And someday they'll come back to you.

0: Wow, what an adventure, mate! 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
0: Well, mates, this be Uncle Jonas saying, sing along with Captain Patch as we say so long for this week.
3: When Joseph worked in Potiphar's house, he really had the life. 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

0: Well, hello there. It's good to have you back. You're always welcome here at Lamplighter Theatre. On our last visit...
1: Abel? What's with you? You look like you've seen a ghost.
2: Over there, at the window. Where? What? He was just there.
3: Oh, you're seeing things.
4: Did you hear? The Master's getting married.
5: Married? I was certain he'd be a bachelor forever.
6: And now, my darling wife.
7: Yes, my darling husband.
6: We have a year to see the world before we settle back here at the manor.
3: It was just a year and a month and a week and a day since poor Master John died on the mountain.

0: like to see Grandad. We have so many stories to tell him.
1: Indeed we do.
0: I'm sure he'll like my picture.
1: What picture?
0: The door.
1: Oh, yeah. Yeah, I forgot about that.
0: Papa, are you knocking?
1: I don't know. Are you?
0: Yes. I've been knocking since I heard about the door being Jesus. And I'm going to keep knocking until he lets me in. Do you think he'll open the door soon?
1: No telling. Your granddad might know how to get that door open.
0: I'll ask him.
2: Well, it sounds like a wonderful time.
0: But here's the best part. Look!
2: Ah, now what do we have here? Oh, now that's a fine picture.
0: A girl my age gave it to me.
2: Did she tell you who the door was?
0: Yes, Jesus.
2: That he is, lad. He's the door. And the shepherd who can let you in.
0: So I've been knocking morning, noon and night. But I don't know if the door has opened yet.
2: Well, from the sound of your story, I would say he opened that door several days ago.
0: How do you know?
2: Because the Lord always keeps his word. He says, ask and it shall be given to you, seek and you shall find, knock and the door will be opened unto you. Sounds like you've done all three.
0: So, I'm inside. I'm inside the door. Grandad, when I wake up in the morning, now everything's different. I can't wait to start the day.
2: I think it's because you are finally on the right side of the door, my boy.
0: To think I'm inside. I'm inside the door, yay!
2: Couldn't have been met with better news. Now we have to get your father to come inside with us.
1: The kitchen's swept, dishes are washed and put away. Anything else you need?
0: Yes, we need you to start knocking.
1: Knocking?
0: On the door, in my picture.
1: Maybe Sunday. There's simply too much to be done today. Getting baskets, for one. We're sold out, Ezra. Clean sold out.
2: Knocking on that door is more important, Abel. Seek ye the Lord while he may be found. Call upon him while he is near. Wait too long. You'll get farther and farther away.
1: I'll give it some thought. Do you mind watching Nemo for a bit while I take care of things?
2: Very well.
1: And I'll make dinner too. And bring it back. See you soon, Nemo.
0: Bye, Papa.

0: Now, Nemo, make sure you mind your manners and do what your teacher tells you. I'm sure you'll have a good day.
1: I will. Yeah. Are you nervous?
0: Maybe. Perhaps because this was the age I was when I had such a rough time at school.
1: Kids made fun of you?
0: Often.
1: I would never make fun of anyone, Papa.
0: I know you wouldn't, son.
1: And if someone made fun of me, I pay no mind to it. Grandad told me Jesus tells me who I am.
0: Well, that's good.
1: And besides, I have a dog waiting to protect me once school is dismissed. Right, Nemo?
0: I wish you'd call your dog something else.
1: I've tried. It's the only name we'll come to. And I've noticed you started saying my dog. He is mine now, isn't he?
0: I don't suppose we'll ever see that man again. That's fine by me.
1: But what about the ring we found?
0: Locked up safe, should he ever come for it.
1: Nemo, get over here. Nemo, stop sniffing around. He hardly even has a limp anymore, does he?
0: He's recovered well. Now, remember...
1: Mind the teacher, be respectful and have a good day.
0: Here's your lunch.
1: Thank you.
2: Oh, hello. I like your dog. Which one of you boys does it belong to?
1: He's mine.
2: Oh, you're not a boy.
1: This is my papa. Small body, but big heart.
2: Well, nice to meet you, sir. I'm Margaret. Margie for short.
0: Nice to meet you as well.
2: What's your dog's name?
1: Nemo, same as mine.
2: So you're Big Nemo and you have a Little Nemo. That's funny, but I like it.
1: I like it too.
2: See you in class. Bye.
1: See, Father? I'll be fine.
0: Yeah, you will.
1: Will you not today, Father?
0: Oh, Nemo.
1: I've never wanted anything so badly before.
0: Go on, or you'll be late.
1: Remember, knock and the door will be open unto you.
0: That boy.
1: Grandad, what is a ghost?
3: Oh, rubbish and nonsense, that's all. Where have you even heard of such things?
1: This man at Jemmy's, the place we stayed at, the Moors. He said his grandmother's aunt had seen one.
3: Well, he's a silly man. And grandmother Celia, and the aunt silliest of all. Take no heed of such tales, Nemo. They're only made up to frighten people. Keep close to the Lord, and you'll fear nothing.
1: But I think I've seen one myself.
3: Oh, really? Where?
1: Everywhere. He has a long grey beard with a black cloak. And he came into our cart in the middle of the night and left us his dog.
3: I've never heard of a ghost with a dog before.
1: Well, he vanished for several weeks. And now I'm seeing him in bushes and trees. And I even saw him the other day near the schoolhouse.
3: Near the schoolhouse?
1: Yes, we were on recess and I saw him on the other side of the road. Seemed like he was watching me. I ran as fast as I could to catch him, but then the schoolmaster called to me and made me stop.
3: Why were you trying to catch him?
1: I wanted to tell him we have his ring, but when I turned around, he was gone. Please don't tell Papa. The ghost or man frightens him.
3: Well, it's never good to hide the truth, even if it makes others afraid.
1: Why is that?
3: Well, concealing the truth only makes matters worse.
1: I'll tell Papa if you want me to. But I know he won't like it.
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8: Nemo saw the man again. Oh, we can't rid ourselves of the fella.
3: Who do you think this rapscallion is?
8: No, I haven't the foggiest idea. But you should have seen him, Ezra, when he came into the cart that night. As soon as he heard me say Nemo's name, he froze, stiff as a board. And then, sudden-like, he wanted to stay with us and even wanted to sleep in our wagon.
3: Keep watch.
8: Summer's almost here. It might be just the time for another trip to the moors. It'd be good to get away for a bit.
3: I'll miss you both, but adventure would be good for the lad.
8: Then it's settled. I'll make preparations in the morning.
1: Father, look at the deer.
8: I see.
1: Can I get down and walk with little Nemo?
8: No, I prefer you stay up here with me.
1: But I've been sitting here all day.
8: Yeah. Well, Mary does need a break. Oh, we should eat lunch.
1: And I see wild strawberries.
8: Whoa, God. Now, get your dog and play for a bit, but stay close.
1: Yes, Papa.
8: Nemo! Nemo, lunch is ready! Nemo!
1: Papa, where's little Nemo?
8: What? He was with you, wasn't he?
1: He was, but then you whistled for him and he ran off.
8: Oh, I never whistled.
1: I heard it.
8: Well, not from me.
1: Then who did?
8: Are you sure it wasn't the wind?
1: I'm sure.
8: I never heard it. My hearing's not the best. Let's go find that dog.
1: Nemo!
8: Nemo!
1: Little Nemo!
8: Nemo!

0: me a boy. Come on, Nemo. Oh. Nemo, it's been hours.
1: We have to find him.
0: It's getting dark. We've checked with every house and farm around. No one's seen him.
1: But he couldn't have just disappeared.
0: You said that when he heard the whistling that he went running.
1: Yes, I thought he was running to you.
0: He must have run to someone else.
1: The grey-bearded man.
0: Oh, we don't know that. All we know is we can't find him and we need to move on.
1: Yes, Papa. Goodbye, little Nemo.

0: basket seller. Have you any for sale?
1: Whoa! We do, good sir.
0: Well, any basket chairs? Tables?
1: Oh, plenty of both.
0: Excellent! Ah! My wife and daughters will be so pleased. They're in the Rose Garden now. They've been discussing the likes of those items just this morning.
1: Oh, I'd be happy to show them our wares.
0: Ah, just so. Millie? Dawson? Please, look, help this kind man carry his wares back to the garden. Sir, you can take the path alongside the house.
1: Where should I put my wagon?
0: Well, here is fine. You've a boy there to keep an eye on the horse, don't you?
1: Yeah,
0: he'll be just fine.
2: Don't worry about me. I'll just sit here and read my book.
1: Yeah, very well.
0: Thank you, sir. I hope you made it worth your while.
1: Indeed. I appreciate the sale. And as your wife requests... Where's my wagon?
0: Why, it was right here. We were only gone a few minutes.
1: Nemo was in there. Would someone have parked it? Moved it to a barn?
0: No. I told the servants to leave it be.
1: Nemo!
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1: Nemo, can you hear me?
0: Oh, look, down the hill. Isn't that your cart?
1: Down... Oh, yes. Yeah, it is. Oh, Mary must have wandered, and Nemo was probably too absorbed in his book to notice. Thank you. Mary, stop! And Nemo, didn't you realise, you silly boy? Oh, Nemo, have you still not noticed... Nemo! Are you... Where are you? Nemo!
10: Gone? Gone? How could he just disappear?
1: Yeah, to be the grey-bearded man. I've known from the start he was no good.
10: How could this be? I never dreamed God would answer my prayer in this way.
1: What prayer?
10: That God would do whatever it took to get your attention about your eternal soul. Nemo was praying the same.
1: Well, that doesn't make me want to knock any sooner. If God's behind all of this, I'd rather stay on this side of the door.
10: Oh, Abel, God never causes grief without wrapping it with his gift of love and compassion.
1: Cause grief? That is no way to get my attention. I'm sorry, Ezra, but I told God that if he'd bring Nemo back, I'd gladly walk through that door. I'll keep my side of the bargain, but so far, he's not keeping his.
10: Wait, my friend! Don't! Don't bargain with God.
11: Mr. Gray?
12: Oh, Mr. Gray, you look like you haven't eaten in days. Here, Let me set you up. And I'll get you some water. Here.
0: I don't want anything.
12: Come on. Here. Get careful now. Sip snow. There you go. There we go. Well done. Well done. Now, I know you miss your boy. We all do. He was a joy, that one. I remember when you first found him as a babe and brought him over to the house.
0: He's gone. He's gone.
12: I'm going to get the doctor. You're in bad shape, Mr. Gray, and I'm going to help you. Doctor says you're looking a little better today, Mr. Gray. You're going to pull through this, I know it.
0: Yeah, suppose so.
12: And I brought you some soup today. Ezra's own niece made it. She told me to tell you that Ezra misses having you round. That he prays for you and Nemo night and day.
0: When I get my strength back, I'll go up to see him.
12: Oh, and he sent you a note. Here.
0: Would you read it to me?
12: That I will. My dear friend, Abel, I can't imagine how hard this must be for you. But I know that when God allows suffering, he intends it for good. The prophet Jeremiah, who suffered more than most, wrote, "Though he cause grief, he will have compassion, according to his abundant love." And my friend, his compassions are new every morning. Great is his faithfulness. I do hope you'll be able to visit me soon. I had given Nemo a Bible, so I imagine you brought it back with you.
0: He was reading it in the wagon the day I lost him.
12: Oh. You will find all the answers you're looking for in that book. I know you said you would remain on this side of the door unless God kept his side of the bargain. But I want you to know that Jesus is knocking on your door, even if you won't knock on his. Revelation 3, if you hear his voice, open the door, my friend. You are in my prayers, Ezra.
0: Would you please hand me that book on the table?
12: Is this the Bible Ezra gave Nemo?
0: Yeah. On his fifth birthday. Where did he say the knocking on the door was found?
12: Revelation chapter 3. Here, let me find it for you. There. Almost to the very end. Look at that. Your name is written on the side here.
0: My name?
12: Yes. Nice penmanship, I might add. Would you like me to read it to you?
0: No, Mum. I'll read it in a bit. I need some time to think things through.
12: Well, then, I'll just be on my way.
0: Thank you, Mum. You've done so much for me. Been more kind than I deserve.
12: Don't mention it. Get some good rest.
0: Revelation 3. I wonder if that was what Nemo was reading the day he disappeared. I saw him writing in his Bible when I left. As many as I love, I rebuke and chasten. Be zealous, therefore, and repent. Behold, I stand at the door and knock. If any man hear my voice and open the door, I will come into him and will sup with him and he with me.
1: you been knocking all this time? And I've kept you out. Lord Jesus, my name's Abel. Abel Gray. Yeah, I suppose you know that. I lost my son, who I loved more than anything in this world. I heard Ezra say that you lost your son too. A son you loved because you loved me. I've been very angry with you, but I think I understand. I'm sorry I've been blaming you. I hope I haven't waited too long. Would you please have mercy on a stubborn man like me? I believe I hear your voice on the other side. I want to open that door. Would you please come in and forgive me? I'll accept whatever plan you have for me.

0: Huh? What? Wrong house! Oh, those drunks from the tavern. Leave me be! Go away! Oh, leave me alone or I'll get a constable! It's after midnight!
1: Abel Gray? Abel Gray, sir? Oh. Mr. Gray, are you in there? Oh, yeah, I have an urgent message for you.
0: Yes, yes, I'm coming! What do you want?
2: I've been sent to fetch you.
0: For what?
2: Well, Nemo wants you.
0: Nemo?
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0: Howdy, and welcome to Wildwood. It's starting to get cool these days. Weather's pretty unpredictable this time of year. One thing you can always count on, though, when Gus is in town, it's gonna be a good day. No one can tell a story quite like old Captain Gus.
1: And knocked him right in the water.
2: Hooray!
3: Whoa!
2: Do you have another?
1: Oh, you know what? I've been telling stories for 60, 65 years now. I think that was my last one. I just ran out.
2: Gus!
4: Oh, come on, Gus. We want another one.
1: Well, let me think here. All right. Once there was a soldier in the army of Israel. His name was Achan. Achan lived in the time of Joshua. The nation of Israel had just come into the promised land after traveling in the desert for 40 years.
4: Wow! Bet they were pooped.
2: Ned.
1: Well, the first thing the Lord told them to do was to utterly destroy the toughest city in the land, Jericho. The Lord told them that he would bring the walls down, but then they'd need to go in and finish the job. Achan knew that he was about to be involved in an actual miracle of God.
0: Well, at the very moment that the boys were learning about Achan, Marcia and the girls were at the new library, putting the final touches on the fulfillment of Marcia's dream to collect food and blankets for the needy folks of Wildwood. Her plans started out small, but then they got bigger until they got so big, Marcia found herself giving an interview to a reporter from Frontera.
5: Now, what exactly are you calling this event?
6: The Bring Food and See the World Night.
5: I like it.
6: Oh.
5: So how does it work?
6: Well, I just know that there are folks, well, lots of them, who have never been outside Wildwood. And I thought that they would love to learn about neat things from other countries. And I asked different people if they would lend us some of their things from around the world.
5: And you thought this up on your own?
6: Uh-huh. And if you bring some food to donate, you get to come in and see all of the wonderful stuff that we have here. Like Roman artifacts and dresses from different lands and even some paintings from foreign countries. And it starts tomorrow night, so make sure that you tell everybody that. It starts at 7.
5: I got it.
6: Okay.
5: Now, Mrs. Collins is participating.
6: Oh.
5: Is that right?
6: Yes, she has been a huge help. But the most surprising help came from... Oh, I suppose I shouldn't say it like that. Another generous helper has been Tiffany Rockler. She's bringing in her doll collection from all around the world. Oh, I hear it is just amazing.
5: Oh, that's Mr. Rockler's daughter.
6: Uh-huh, that's right. She's been very sweet to offer her collection.
7: Coming through! Excuse me, please. We're in a rush here.
6: Tiffany, this is Jimmy. He's a reporter from the Frontera Gazette.
7: Truly? Well, take the carts to the glass cabinets over there.
5: So, Miss Rockler.
7: Please, just call me Tiffany. All my friends do.
8: Good, but you look at all these dolls.
9: Wow, Stacy. There must be hundreds.
10: There are two more carts to come yet, girls. There are exactly 574 dolls.
6: Look at this. Oh, this is going to make the event so great.
0: As Marcia started putting the dolls into the glass cases for display, she gazed in amazement at one doll in particular.
6: Stacy, Goose, have you ever seen anything so beautiful? Oh, her hair is like spun gold, and her eyes close when you lay her down. Tiffany, what is this doll's name?
7: Marcia, I'm in the middle of an interview here.
5: Well, maybe this is a good place to stop.
7: I don't know what its name is. How am I supposed to know? Anyway, Jimmy, have a seat. So, then we were on a cruise ship, and...
6: How could anyone have a doll like this and ever let it out of their sight?
8: Are you kidding? Tiffany has all kinds of wonderful things that she could care less about. It's one of the things she does best.
6: Well, I never would if she were mine. When people hear there will be beautiful things like this at the See the World event, the whole town will come. Oh, this is just amazing.
0: Right then, Marcia realized that God was about to really bless this event. She truly felt that she was about to be a part of a miracle of God.
1: Now, the army was getting ready to go to Jericho when Joshua gave him one last bit of instruction. He told them that all of the gold, all of the silver, and all of the articles of bronze and iron were to be placed into the treasury of the Lord. No one was to keep any of those things for themselves. None of them. Well, the army marched around the city like they were supposed to, and the Lord pulled those walls right down, just like he said. Then, the soldiers rushed in to finish off the town. After fighting for, well, who knows how long, Aiken was exhausted and stumbled into an empty house. A very nice empty house, if I do say so. He was alone and tired. There on the table, he saw a bar of pure gold. He looked around, saw a pile of silver coins, too, and a beautiful robe. So there he was, right in the middle of doing the will of God, and he was tempted by things he knew were forbidden.
0: Well, it's getting to be about supper time, and most of the folks helping at the library had headed home. The only ones left were Marcia, Tiffany, and the poor reporter that Tiffany would not let go of.
5: Well, that is interesting. Look, I have to meet the train now, or I'll be stranded all night.
7: Oh, I'll walk over with you.
5: That would be really nice.
7: Marcia, when you get down there, just close the door to the cabinet and it'll lock. Make sure you hear it click. We don't want any of those dolls to get up and walk away, do we? Ready, Jimmy?
5: Yes, I am.
0: Marcia was still arranging dolls in the cases. She'd left the doll with the golden hair till last. She just couldn't let that doll go. There she was in the middle of a great miracle of God. And she was tempted to take something that she

0: Hi, I'm Judah from Texas. My favorite Paws and Tails character is Stacy because she looks cute. 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
3: Well, then Aiken made a decision that would affect the course of his life, the lives of the other soldiers, and even the lives of his entire family. And it was all going to be for the worse. You see, in his exhaustion and while he was alone, two terrible conditions to be making big decisions in, he took the gold, he took the silver, and he took the road for himself.
4: I knew he'd do it! What a knucklehead!
3: I guess he was, CJ, to say the very least. Well, he took the things that he couldn't even show to others, and things he couldn't sell, things that he couldn't even use, and he took them home. And you know what he did? He buried them. Buried him in a hole in the floor of his tent.
4: Did he get caught?
5: I'll bet he was thrown in the slammer.
3: Because Aiken stole, and make no mistake here, he stole them from the Lord, God was angry. The next battle they had was this dinky little town called Ai. Nothing compared to Jericho. Well, they attacked, and the army of Israel was chased off. And 36 soldiers were killed that day.
4: What was he thinking?
3: Yep. Joshua called the whole nation together and told them that because someone took forbidden things from Jericho, God had left them. Well, without God's protection, they were in danger of being wiped out entirely by the armies of Canaan. All the while, Achan just stood there. He said nothing. He never did repent. He just got caught. And then he said, sorry. He never understood how serious his sin was. Until the people of Israel surrounded him and threw stones at him until he died.
4: Killed?
6: Wow. Yeah, wow.
7: Well, Marcia was the last one in the library, all tired and alone. She stood there holding that beautiful doll with the golden hair. She was being tempted something fierce, and she felt her heart ache for the want of it. All she needed to do was to put that doll in the glass case and swing that door closed till it locked. And then she would have been fine.
8: Tiffany has dolls she can't even remember. She doesn't even know your name. Well, if she won't give you the love you deserve, then I will. You are coming home with me. And I will call you Goldie.
3: You know, the interesting thing about the story of Aiken is that if he had just resisted the temptation to steal, in just a few days he'd have been allowed and even encouraged to take the gold and silver and to keep it, or to use it, or to sell it.
4: How?
3: Well, God told them that after they defeated the city of Ai, they could take anything they wanted from there. You see, God wanted to bless the army of Israel with all kinds of things, but Aiken sinned. And he cut himself off from the blessings that were, well, on their way. You know, if the Lord doesn't want you to have something, it's for a good reason. And you'd be a fool to try to get it for yourself. The point is, wait for God's blessings. Oh, look at that. Storm's coming, boys. It's going to be a big one, too, I expect.
7: Well, the next morning, the club was all rambling into another day of school. This was Friday, the day of Marcia's Bring Food and See the World night. Gus was right about that storm. It was moving in and it looked to be a wild one. Everyone was worried about it. See, if the storm came in before the event started, no one would come and it would be a total failure. And that was just one of the things Marcia was worrying about. The boys, on the other hand, had little on their minds but Aiken. And they told the whole story to the girls on the way to school.
4: So he was doing this really great thing for God, and he messed it all up. Even after all that, Aiken never really repented.
5: He got caught, and he never knew how serious his stealing was. Until...
4: Yeah, Until...
9: Until what?
5: Until they threw stones at him until he died.
10: No.
4: Yes. Him, his whole family, and everything he owned.
5: Really?
4: I looked it up in the Bible last night.
5: Huh.
10: They were stoned because of his sin? How awful.
0: Wow. That's unbelievable.
9: Oh, I can't stand it! I just can't stand it!
10: Well, it's sad, but it was thousands of years ago, Marcia.
9: No!
5: A doll?
4: I don't get it.
0: That's one of Tiffany's dolls.
9: I stole it!
10: No!
5: You stole from Tiffany? Oh, this doesn't bode well.
4: Why? Why did you steal it?
9: I don't know. I wanted it so bad. And Tiffany doesn't care about her. And the minute I stole her, I knew I was in big trouble and I don't know what to do. Tiffany let me use her dolls to collect food for the needy, and I stole from her, and I think I might have messed up the whole thing.
5: Wow. She's Achan. She's just like Achan.
9: Oh, I am Achan. Oh, just like Achan.
10: Like Achan?
0: Wow, double wow.
10: But I don't want to stone Marcia.
9: Stone me? I don't want to be stoned.
10: And I don't want to stone you.
4: Goose, calm down. Knock it off. No one is going to stone anyone.
9: Goose, enough.
5: Once again, I stand amazed at the sheer silliness of it all.
9: Well, what am I going to do?
0: Well, you're going to have to go up to Tiffany and tell her the truth. And take your lumps.
9: Oh, haven't I suffered enough already?
0: It doesn't matter if you've suffered or not. You just have to go and make this right.
10: How about we just quietly put the doll back? Marcia is sorry. No one needs to know.
9: I can't put it back. The display case is locked. I locked it.
5: I don't know what to do. Can I have your attention, please?
9: I don't want to do
5: Achan! For crying out loud, Achan!
0: Achan what?
10: What about Achan?
5: He messed up by stealing, but then he messed up again by not coming forward with it. He messed up by not repenting.
4: Nicely done.
5: Thank you for noticing.
0: You've got to repent
4: to God and then to Tiffany.
10: And we'll go with you.
0: Yes, we will. We'll be right there.
9: Really?
4: Yeah, really. Let's try and catch Tiffany before she leaves the hotel.
7: So the Raggedy Bunch scooted over to the hotel where Tiffany was living while the Rockler Mansion was being built. Sure enough, just as they were going in the front door, out came Tiffany.
11: What is going on? You scared me half to death.
10: Sorry.
11: What do you rabble want here?
4: We have... Marcia, come on.
9: Yes, I have something. I'm scared, and I'm ashamed. Oh, I'm ashamed and scared.
0: You can do it. We're here with you. Go on.
9: Tiffany?
11: What is it?
9: I stole one of your dolls. Here.
11: You stole one of my dolls? You stole this doll?
9: Yes, I am so sorry. I just kind of went out of my head, and I am just...
11: You steal a doll from me, and this is the one you pick? Have you no taste whatsoever? There are dolls in this collection that are worth hundreds of dollars, and you pick this one?
5: Tiffany, you are a very complicated person.
9: What are you gonna do?
11: I am going to think of the worst possible thing I can to punish you.
9: Oh, no.
0: Look at her, Tiffany. She's sorry. You should just go easy on her.
11: Bumpkins, all of you. The worst punishment I can think of.
0: Oh, no.
11: Yes, I've got it.
9: Oh, she's good.
11: I will tell everyone about your tragically poor taste.
0: That's your punishment?
9: Ow! Marcia! Sorry. I mean, that's just cruel, Tiffany.
11: William, I'm late for school. Please get the limousine.
12: Sorry, miss, but the limousine is for business purposes only. I understand there have been some abuses in the past.
11: Oh, I'll just walk then. Are you happy? Simpleton. Oh, everyone around is just so...
10: Wow. That was it? That's way better than being stoned.
4: Yeah, it is.
5: That girl gives me a headache.
9: Oh, I can't believe it. No jail, no being arrested.
0: Shh.
13: She's just gonna tell everyone that you have bad taste? I'd say God just protected you, Marcia.
10: Oh, I know. Oh, he really did.
14: Wow, guys, look at the sky. The storm's coming.
9: Oh, it's gonna ruin the event tonight. All of our hard work for nothing.
4: Let's get to school. We're gonna be late.
0: Hi, I'm Avery from Manitoba, Canada. My favorite Paws and Tails character is Goose, because she makes me laugh. Wait till you hear what happens next on today's episode.
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16: Tiffany, that is not true.
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15: Wait, we have no Tiffany t-shirts?
16: Oh boy, here it comes. Bye, everybody.
15: You all will rue the day.
7: Well, no one could explain it, but that storm just, well, it stopped moving. Didn't go away, mind you, but it just stopped a ways out at sea, like it was waiting for something. The event started right on time, and folks came from all over Wildwood to see the dolls and artifacts, and with them they brought food and blankets. Lots and lots of food and blankets for the needy.
9: Marcia, this is unbelievable.
10: I know. I can't believe it myself.
4: We were running out of places to store up the food. We got cans stacked up almost to the ceiling back there. And there are bags and bags of dried beans.
10: You should see the stack of blankets folks have brought in. Marcia, this is a miracle. No one thought it could happen.
13: Marcia thought it could. She knew all along.
10: I'll be right back.
17: Can I have your attention, please? Wow. Is this a great night? Glad y'all got here before the storm did. If you've not made it over to the very back yet, make sure you do. There's an amazing collection of Roman weapons and artifacts. A special thanks goes to Mrs. Collins for sharing these things with us all. Then there are the dolls of the world.
10: Coming through. Why, load. Sorry.
5: Goose, what's with the blanket?
10: Be right back. Sorry again.
17: Then there are the dolls of the world that we've all heard so much of. Thank you, Tiffany Rockler. Although folks are still bringing in more food and blankets, it's safe to say that there's never been such an outpouring for the needy of this town.
11: Goose, you were tracking in mud.
10: Oh, sorry. Well, it's raining outside. Oh, I'll wipe it up. Just act like I'm not there.
11: Only we could.
17: Never been such an outpouring for the needy. All of this because one little moose girl had a burden for the needy. Marcia Moffat, come up here. Marcia wanted to help the needy in our town.
10: Ouch! Hot!
13: Goose, you're causing a scene. What are you doing?
10: Oh, sorry. Don't mind me.
17: Well, anyway, we all heard about Marcia's plan, and mostly we all patted her on the head. I told her that it was a sweet thought, but there was nothing that could be done. She, however, had a sense that God wanted to move in our town, and she wanted to be a part of it. All of this because of the faith of a little girl. Marcia, we thank you, and the needy of Wildwood will be thanking you all winter long.
3: Oh, that's quite a storm. All right, get comfortable, everyone. Looks like we may all be here for a while.
11: Papa Chuck, may I?
17: Sure, Tiffany. Come on up.
11: I have just informed the kitchen staff that they are to prepare more food while we wait out the storm.
17: Marcia, why don't you tell us how you're going to disperse all of the food and blankets you've collected?
10: Disperse?
17: how will you give it all away? How do you know who gets it?
9: Oh, well, I don't know. Well, I was only thinking about collecting food and blankets.
11: So there is no plan? There's nothing set up? Pinky Gong Goozler! You're interrupting! We have a very nice event here to collect food for the needy, and you keep... What are you doing?
14: Sorry to interrupt. I didn't mean to... sorry. Well, I'm giving some blankets and some food to folks outside who are cold and hungry.
11: Could you wait for a more appropriate moment?
13: There are needy folks out there?
14: Yeah. It's raining. It's cold. We got stuff in here, so I just thought that
3: Good job, Goose. Now, those folks are cold and hungry right now, and look at us. We're in here too busy to help them. All right, I've got a plan. Let's get some of those cans of food open and we'll heat them up.
11: Heat them up where?
17: How about the President's Club kitchen?
11: I hardly think that's inappropriate.
3: All right, let's start now. Some of you fellas come with me and we'll go spread the news that there's hot food and blankets at the new library.
11: Come on, guys! Let's get some of this food in the kitchen! But this isn't a soup kitchen!
3: I think it will be in about, 20 minutes tops.
11: Why not? I'll tell the cooks to start cooking. I'll get some more coffee. We need something for the young ones to drink, too.
13: Ow! Would you just look at that? Everybody's pitching in!
11: Captain Gus!
3: Tiffany?
11: I must admit that this outpouring for the needy is very moving. So I've decided to donate my doll collection. Captain Gus, you can tell them out there that every little girl in Wildwood could come and pick out one of my dolls to keep.
13: Tiffany, that is unbelievable.
3: Consider it done.
11: Why don't we start with the girls who've helped with the event this evening? Let's open the cabinets and you can pick out a doll right now.
13: That is so amazing.
11: Every little girl but you, the little thief with bad taste.
13: Oh, well. It's still amazing.
7: There was a lot that happened that night. That was the beginning of the weekly President's Club Soup Kitchen sponsored by the mayor and the downtown storekeepers. It was the beginning of folks from the church making friends with those who would have never gone to church. It was also just the beginning of Marcia doing things that no one believed were possible.
9: That was a great night, Marcia.
13: Yeah, it really was. How do you like your new doll?
9: Well, kind of like...
13: Oh, it's okay. You can love your doll. It's okay.
9: I love her.
13: If I hadn't stolen that doll, Tiffany would have given her to me. If only I had waited.
9: I was thinking the same thing.
13: I'm just like Aiken.
9: No, not really. You made it right. God blessed you and everyone who came tonight. Not to mention all the folks that'll be fed and cared for in the future. You're not like Aiken. Not anymore.
13: Thanks. I need to go home and sleep for about a week.
9: Me too. Let's find your mom and go home.
13: Oh, no. I'm too tired for that. Let's just find my mom and go home.
9: That's an even better idea. Come on, Marcia. One foot in front of the other.
7: To order a copy of today's program, I'm aching all over. 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I'm Aching All Over was written by David Carl. 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
1: I made this whole thing happen. Me.
2: 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We saw him in Discovery yesterday.
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0: In today's episode, the second in this season called Battle Song, everyone is getting ready for fall. The leaves haven't started changing quite yet, but the upcoming Harvest Festival has everyone in Discovery excited. Meanwhile, in Grizzly, there's talk of a different kind of music festival, a palooza. It isn't confirmed, but the presence of a famous musician has some people convinced that it could happen. I wonder what that festival will be all about. Do you too? Well, let's find out and exercise our faith in today's episode called Out of Tune.
1: Miss Campbell, Natalia, hi.
2: Brianna, you're coloring.
1: Well, sort of, yes. I'm writing up today's menu with chalk.
2: Pretty. Can I help?
1: Of course.
0: Have fun.
1: So first, you use the white chalk to write out the words. And then you can fill it in with...
0: Hi, everyone. Ooh, what's all this?
3: Amanda, we're creating ads for the Harvest Festival.
0: We're doing the Harvest Festival again? Yay!
4: What do you think of this ad? Fall leaves, music notes. I think it's perfect.
5: Wait, now look at this one. Emily Harris is working on getting this into all the newspapers in the region.
4: Go, Emily!
0: These ads are so nice. The first Thursday in October. Oh, I'll miss it. That's when I have to be in New York.
3: Oh, well, I can take Natalia with me.
0: Michelle, you're going to be busy with food.
3: Yes, well, you do have a point.
6: I'm organizing the music, or Natalia could stay with me.
0: I have a few weeks to figure things out. I trust God to help, even when I don't know how He's going to do that.
3: Aw, that's such great faith, Amanda.
0: I've been through a lot, but God hasn't failed me yet.
6: Whew, preach it, sister.
0: Michelle, did you have time to make the oat bars for my class?
3: Yes, they're in the pan right there.
0: Oh, thanks. Bye.
6: See ya.
5: Bye.
2: Mommy, look at the chalk art I made.
0: Nice work. You're great with her, Brianna.
1: Oh, we're just having fun. Now, Addison, she's great with kids.
0: Addison, of course. I'll talk to her right away.
1: About?
0: To see if she wants a babysitting job.
2: For me?
0: Maybe. Come on, honey. We need to get to school.
1: School? Me too.
7: Hi, Brianna. Bye, Brianna.
8: Oh, those kids. Don't pay any attention to where they're running.
7: Yes. Can I help you with something?
8: You work here?
7: Sort of. It's a family business.
8: Oh, well, I'm just looking for someone.
7: Okay.
8: No cowboy hat. Although, he could be in disguise, I suppose. Oh, Grizzly. He might be there.
3: Was that just May from Grizzly Mountain?
7: I have no idea. But she's looking for someone in a cowboy hat.
3: No one here like that. I better get back to,
7: Michelle, look, I'm sorry about yesterday. I didn't realize how important the dream of having your own food truck was.
3: It's okay. Don't worry about it.
7: Well, I did a little research, and here, look what I found online.
3: That's a great price for a food truck. I could afford it. Barely, but I could.
7: I could give the guy a call today and find out more, if you'd like.
3: I would. Thank you, John.
7: You're welcome. I'll let you know what I find out.
3: Okay.
9: Would you like some more orange juice?
10: Yes, please.
9: Be right back.
11: Hey, Mom.
9: Hi, Carson. Here are the car keys.
11: Thanks.
10: Orange juice?
9: Oh, I was just working on that for you.
8: I knew it! It's Levi Hayes!
10: Oh, dear.
11: Mom, that's really Levi Hayes. We saw him in Discovery yesterday.
9: The singer? Oh, now I'm nervous.
11: Look, other customers are crowding their table.
9: On it. Bring Mr. Hayes another glass of orange juice.
11: Sure.
9: Everyone, back to your tables, please. Come on, follow me.
8: You're Victoria Brooks? Oh, I'm so honored to meet you.
10: Well, thank you. You are?
8: May Grady. I'm a local business owner and head of our Music Palooza City Bid.
10: Ah, May. Have a seat.
8: Well, thank you.
10: Levi, this is one of Grizzly Mountain's premier business owners.
12: Pleased to meet you, ma'am.
8: So, our bid to host Music Palooza won? The event is really coming here?
13: The announcement will be made tonight. Oh, that reminds me.
14: Victoria, my dear, how may I help?
13: What is your hotel's internet upload speed for the announcement tonight?
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13: Perfect.
14: The IT director is setting up your mics as I speak.
13: Good. Check back later.
8: Grizzly Mountain is so honored to host this event.
11: Mr. Hayes, your orange juice?
12: Thanks.
8: Just think, on October 1st, Music Palooza will be right here in Grizzly Mountain. Oh, I did it!
13: The Palooza will bring business to your little town. People will flock to hear Levi and the other musical headliner.
8: Ooh, who is the other musician? I promise I won't tell.
12: Here, take a listen and see if you can guess.

0: Oh, what is his name? Swedish, yes. Oh, Eric Ekstrom. Oh, man, people are going to love this.
1: Yes. May, what's your local business? Real estate? Banking?
0: I own, the bowling alley.
1: Bowling alley? Ugh, drink your orange juice, Levi. It's time to go.
2: I'm sorry, ma'am. Victoria's just a little out of tune this morning. Big day, you know.
0: Well, no harm done. I got to have breakfast with Levi Hayes.
1: Haley.
3: Brianna, hey, sorry about the study plans.
1: That's okay. It was so cool that Levi Hayes visited the library.
3: I really shouldn't talk about it. His manager is trying to protect him from fans.
1: It's okay. I won't say anything. Hey, look at this.
3: An ad for the Harvest Festival. Nice.
1: It'll bring a lot of business to the hotel. I can text it to you so you can show Madam Manager and Mr. McGee.
3: Sure, but right now Madam Manager's obsessed with the Music Palooza and helping Levi's manager, Victoria Brooks.
1: Well, aren't there like 10 towns competing to host the Music Palooza? It might not even go to Grizzly.
3: True.
1: Ah, but Levi and his manager are here.
3: Draw your own conclusions.
1: I'll send you the ad anyway, to show Madam Manager. It's happening in October.
3: When in October?
1: The first Thursday.
4: Brianna, did you see the Harvest Festival ads?
1: Kezi, I was just telling Haley about them.
4: Your mom sure knows a lot of people. She got the ad into all the newspapers.
1: Go, Mom.
5: Newspapers? What about social media?
4: Piper, great idea.
1: Miss Holt's working on that.
5: People are gonna come from all over.
4: This is so exciting.
5: Who's organizing the music? I have a song I'd love to sing.
4: Oh, the music's already planned.
5: Wait, but how?
4: Last night after the meeting, Ms. Holt, Mr. Simon, and I were just inspired.
5: So, what did you plan?
4: Oh, you'll see.
5: Well, that's, I'm going to class.
4: But...
1: Is Piper okay? She just walked away.
4: I don't know.
6: Haley, Levi Hayes is staying at the Emerald Lake Hotel and Spa. That's so cool.
3: I cannot confirm that information.
7: Did you get his autograph?
3: No.
6: Ah, so he is staying there.
3: Hugo, you tricked me.
6: The Music Palooza is going to be in Grizzly Mountain, isn't it? We can all go.
1: Nah, not really my thing. It'll be loud and crowded.
6: Fun.
8: Hugo, time for class.
7: Yes, Chaplain Jake.
1: Hey, Brianna.
3: Addison, what are you doing at our school?
1: I know. Feels a little weird to be back. But you left your biology textbook at the library. Oh, thanks, Ads. You're a lifesaver. Hey, do any of you know about the Harvest Festival?
4: I do. Just ask. I can tell you all about it.
1: Are there going to be any activities for kids?
4: Yes, of course. Games and hot apple cider and singing.
1: Oh, good. I'm babysitting that week. Natalia Lee, right? Hey, how'd you know? I gave Miss Campbell your name. Aw, thanks, Brianna.
4: I'll text you the ads.
1: Thanks. October 1st. Fall is just around the corner.
8: Brianna, Haley, biology? Addison, if you stay here, somebody's gonna put you to work.
1: Oh, I'm going back to the library. See ya, Chaplain Jake.
9: We don't want to be late for Bible class either. We'll join them right after this.
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9: Let's join Chaplain Jake and the seventh graders for Bible class.
8: Thank you for joining us, Keziah.
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6: Hey, for once I'm not the one in trouble.
4: Piper, what'd I miss? Piper?
8: Now let's jump back into 2 Chronicles chapter 20 and King
1: Jehoshaphat.
8: That's right. Now, he was a good king. Jehoshaphat led Judah during a time of peace.
1: So everyone was getting along?
8: Yeah, peace. The king appointed judges to help the people of Judah. and he traveled from town to town teaching the Bible.
7: Sounds like it was kind of boring.
5: At least no one was ignoring anyone or planning things without including their best friend.
4: Hey, Piper, are you talking about me?
5: Just a comment.
4: But a super specific one. Is this about the Harvest Festival?
8: Keziah?
5: Oh, I do not want to talk about the Harvest Festival.
8: Let's move on, okay? Hugo, why don't you read verse 2?
7: Okay. Then some came and told Jehoshaphat, saying, "A great multitude is coming against you from beyond the sea."
8: A multitude?
7: This is not boring. An army is approaching Judah?
5: Ready to attack.
4: Attack? Maybe they're just coming to visit.
5: It says against you. They're not friends.
8: Let's stay focused on the Bible story. So what did Jehoshaphat do? Verse 3.
4: And Jehoshaphat feared and set himself to seek the Lord and proclaimed a fast throughout all Judah.
8: Jehoshaphat didn't turn to his army. He turned to God first.
4: I guess the king was surprised that he was being attacked.
8: Alas, we're drifting away from the Bible story again. Keziah, Piper, can you let whatever this is go until later?
5: Yes. Sorry, Chaplain Jake.
4: Sorry, Chaplain Jake. Did the people fast and pray with Jehoshaphat?
8: Let's keep reading. So Judah gathered together to ask for help from the Lord. And from all the cities of Judah, they came to seek the Lord.
7: I think we missed a verse, didn't we?
8: No. Why do you think that, Hugo?
7: Well, an enemy is attacking, but where's the army?
4: Maybe they didn't have one?
8: No, Judah had a really strong army. Jehoshaphat had built one of the best.
7: So, I'm confused.
8: The people of Judah relied fully on God. Piper, read verse 12. This is part of Jehoshaphat's prayer.
5: Oh, our God, won't you stop them? We are powerless against this mighty army that is about to attack us. We do not know what to do, but we are looking to you for help.
4: Only God could help them.
7: So they trusted in God, not in themselves?
8: Yes, indeedy. And we'll leave Jehoshaphat's story right here until next time. Until next time!
4: Piper, she's gone.
7: I think she's avoiding you.
4: Yeah, Hugo. Unfortunately, I think you're right.
11: John, how are you?
12: Mr. Simon, I'm well. You?
11: Good, good. Always busy with something.
12: I hear you're rebooting the Harvest Festival.
11: Yes, a great idea. Town is excited. Did you ever go to one when you were a kid?
12: I did. I enjoyed it.
11: Michelle has some posters for me, and I'm going to take some on Blue Birdie. You don't suppose Mr. Bilsby would let me hang one at your office, would he?
12: Oh, I'm sure he wouldn't mind.
11: Great. Glad I ran into you, John.
12: You too. Take care, Mr. Simon. Now, where is that guy's phone number? Ah, there we go.
13: Hello?
12: Oh, hi. Is this Nico Vega?
13: Speaking. And who am I talking to?
12: Hey, my name is John Harris. I saw your ad. Is your food truck still for sale?
13: Listen, I'll be honest with you, buddy. I've got at least 5 other interested people ahead of you.
12: Oh, yeah? This wouldn't be for me, but my ex-wife.
13: Food truck for your ex-wife? Now, there's gotta be a story there.
12: Not really. Just, she runs our family business, and apparently it's always been a dream of hers to have a food truck.
13: What's the family biz?
12: Food service. We have a small cafe, Miss Michelle's Cafe.
13: And Michelle is...
12: my ex-wife. Listen, I'd love to come and take a look at the truck. I understand you have other offers already.
13: Well, I haven't accepted any offers yet. I need the truck for a gig in October.
12: And the food truck would be available after that?
13: Yes, and I'll accept the highest offer.
12: Well, we likely won't be able to compete, but thanks for your time, Nico.
13: Listen, I'll put you on my list. You never know. I've got your number here on my call display. What's your address?
12: Miss Michelle's Cafe. Discovery Mountain. The mail will find us. It's a very small town.
13: Discovery. Is that anywhere up near Grizzly Mountain?
12: Yeah, they're the next town over.
13: Grizzly is the location for my last October event. October 1st.
12: Oh, well, maybe we can come by and see the truck.
13: Sure thing. Let's be in touch. Take care now.
12: You too.
1: Oh, hey. I was just going to run these posters for the Harvest Festival over to the hospital.
12: I can take them for you.
1: Oh, thank you.
12: I called the guy from the food truck ad.
1: Oh, what did you find out?
12: Well, he hasn't sold it yet.
1: Yay.
12: But he has about 5 other people interested.
1: Oh, well, that'll drive the price up. And I could barely afford the price in the ad. Too bad.
12: Well, there's a small possibility. He needs the truck for one last event. It's in Grizzly on October 1st.
1: Oh, close by.
12: Yeah, so I said we'd come and take a look at it.
1: Well, I'll be busy. The Harvest Festival is October 1st.
12: I wonder what's happening in Grizzly that day.
1: I don't know, but whatever it is, it can't compete with the Harvest Festival.
12: No, I'm sure you're right.
1: Thanks for your help with the posters. Bye.
12: Bye.
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9: Let's head over to the hospital.
15: Ken, how's our patient in room 4?
16: He's doing well, doctor. Just a quick visit from you and he should be ready for discharge.
17: Mom, Dr. Scott Smith?
15: Yes, Cyrus?
17: The blood draw on the patient in room 11, I haven't seen the order come in for it.
15: Oh, I forgot. Let me do that right now.
16: And I'll check on the patient to see if he's feeling up to it.
15: All right, lab order sent. Should come through in a minute. Cyrus, you can follow Nurse Ken and check on the patient, if that's all right with you, Ken.
16: Sure. And here. We can hang some posters as we go.
15: Good idea.
17: Posters? I'll need what? Some tape?
15: Here you go. Have fun.
16: Now, the important thing to remember, Cyrus.
17: Yeah, tell me. I want to learn everything.
16: Is to be very careful on the edge.
17: Edge?
16: You don't want a paper cut to ruin your day.
17: Hey!
16: Now, in all seriousness, hanging posters is important. We had a nurse working here briefly, Estelle.
17: Oh, I remember her.
16: She thought that she was too good to do this kind of thing.
17: Oh, yeah?
16: But in a small hospital like this one, we all help. We have our roles. But no one's above doing the little things.
17: Like hanging posters. I got you.
16: Your mom's an excellent example of that, Cyrus. She's a good leader.
17: Well, I have a lot to learn from her.
16: Now, let's check on our patient so that you can do the blood draw and get out of here.
17: Oh, no rush.
16: Someone else might disagree.
18: Hey, Cyrus, you ready to go?
17: Almost. One last patient.
18: Okay, can I just hang out here and wait for you?
17: Yeah, man.
18: Cool. I'll just hang out in a hospital hallway. It's cold and sterile and... Hey, something to read. Harvest Festival, October 1st. Nice poster.
19: Dr. Scott Smith, please report to obstetrics. Dr. Scott Smith, obstetrics.
18: October 1st?
17: All right, Carson, walk with me. I just have to clock out and I'm free.
18: Oh, okay. Hey, Cyrus, the Harvest Festival is October 1st.
17: Yeah, everyone's really getting excited for it. It's sweet.
18: This morning at the Frosty Inn, I was serving Levi Hayes' orange juice. And
17: wait, you served a famous musician orange juice and you say it all chill like that?
18: Well, it kind of just happened. But listen, I heard him say that the Music Palooza is on October 1st.
17: Oh, and in Grizzly?
18: I mean, they're announcing the location tonight, but I think so.
17: You know what that means, right?
18: No one's gonna come to our little Harvest Festival.
17: They'll have to cancel or change the date.
18: But the posters, they're already out there.
17: Oh, yeah. People are going to be sad.
18: or mad.
17: They're announcing the Music Palooza location tonight?
18: Yeah, come on, let's tell everyone to watch.
20: You, with the hat, sit down. None of the other reporters can see over you. Better, thanks.
3: Mother manager, your hat?
20: I'm not sitting, my dear. I'm managing this entire press conference.
0: Jeanette, now where do I stand?
20: Who are you again?
0: I am May Grady, the head of the Grizzly Mountain Music Palooza bid to host.
20: Oh, right. Stand right there next to Victoria Brooks.
0: Jeanette Jones, I made this whole thing happen. Me.
20: Well, darling, it's Victoria's turn to shine. Just stand right here and smile.
0: Well,
21: that camera, is it connected to the live feed?
22: Yes, Miss Brooks.
20: Oh, I taught her well. Haley, your phone is buzzing like mad.
3: Oh, sorry, let me see who it is.
23: Jeanette, these reporters are crowding my hotel.
20: Mr. McGee, Music Palooza is a premier event. Every year, different towns around the country bid for the honor to host it.
23: Kind of like the Olympics.
20: Yes, yes. It's a big deal for businesses. Thousands of people attend the Music Palooza. And who has the premier hotel in the region?
23: Well, we do, of course.
20: But of course. This will be good for our October revenue. Very good.
23: I'm heading upstairs.
20: Watch the live stream, McGee, and think thousands of potential customers.
23: Fine, fine.
3: Madam Manager,
20: What is it, my dear? There's no time for hesitation.
3: Some of my friends want to come inside and hear the press conference live.
20: The room is already full, but tell them to stand next to the Chase Lounge in the lobby. They can see and hear from there.
3: Oh, thank you, Madam Manager.
21: Jeanette, 1 minute until we're live.
20: Places, everyone. Places. Thank you. Oh, well, thank you.
21: Jeanette, they're clapping for him.
2: Welcome, everyone. Now, we're glad you're here. Victoria's about to make our big announcement.
24: 30 seconds till showtime.
20: So exciting.
21: Jeanette, you can watch from the side now.
20: Oh, of course.
24: 10 seconds.
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21: Thanks for tuning in. I'm Victoria Brooks, and we're coming to you live from the exquisite Emerald Lake Hotel and Spa.
20: Nice plug.
21: Now, the news you've all been waiting for. You all know that Levi Hayes is one of the two headline musicians at this year's Music Palooza.
2: Good to see you all.
21: And the other musician is streaming in with us from his home in Sweden. That's right. I'm thrilled to announce our other musical act is the one and only Eric Ekstrom.
25: Yes, it's me. I'm very happy to be playing at Music Palooza again. You guys, it wouldn't be the same without me, now would it? Say my name. I was... See you all at the Music Palooza.
21: Levi, tell the crowd.
2: Well, I'd like to let my new friend here tell you. May Brady.
0: Oh, May Grady, Mr. Hayes.
2: May Grady, everyone.
0: This year, Music Palooza will be held in my hometown, Grizzly Mountain. This October 1st, you are all invited.
21: And first question, to you in the hat.
26: Yes, thank you, Victoria. First question
3: Madam
26: for
3: Madam Manager,
26: Mr.
3: I'm
26: Hayes.
3: Going back to the front desk.
26: Mr. Hayes.
20: Yes,
26: you've
20: good,
26: been
20: Haley.
26: Singing now for 15 years, your superstar status.
3: You guys, did you hear? Isn't it exciting?
17: Exciting? Haley, this is terrible.
3: Terrible?
18: Music Palooza and the Harvest Festival are on the same day.
3: They are? Oh no.
4: All right, we're gonna fight this.
9: Director Doug, can the Harvest Festival compete against a Music Palooza?
17: Sadly, I don't think so, and Kazai is not happy about it.
9: Yeah, she vowed to fight. It does all feel sort of
20: out of tune. The wholesome harvest festival, it almost feels like it's being attacked by a secular music festival.
5: It does, but Keziah's response is the opposite of Jehoshaphat's, isn't it?
20: The opposite. Oh, yes. Jehoshaphat's response to an attacking army was to trust God.
5: Yes, in 2 Chronicles chapter 20, in verse 12, he said, "We are powerless against this mighty army that is about to attack us. We do not know what to do, but we are looking to you for help."
20: Looking to God when they felt attacked and didn't know how things would turn out. Well, what will happen at the Harvest Festival?
5: Oh, we'll find out next time.
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was a very, very exciting day. Jesus had come to their town, and all the people were going to see him. The men and the women, and those who were sick, and those who were well, and the rich and the poor, and everybody was going. And the children wanted to go. They wanted to go and see Jesus. And some of the mothers and fathers said, "All right, we'll take you to see Jesus. Oh, he'd like to see you, and you need to see him, for, well, he could bless you and make your life a blessing. You need to see Jesus." And so moms and dads and boys and girls were coming. Many of them were coming together. They wanted to see Jesus. And oh, Jesus had been very busy. He had been busy healing people who were sick and preaching and people who had problems and people who had troubles. He was helping. But this day, as all the children came, the young ones and the older ones came to see Jesus. They were so excited about it, and they wanted to see him. What was he like, and would he be interested in them? Well, of course, Jesus is interested in children. Well, he's interested in everyone, and every boy and every girl he cares about. And as the moms and the dads were bringing the children, and some of the children were coming on their own, some of the disciples came out. Those who followed the Lord, maybe it was Peter, James, and John, or maybe some of the others, the disciples came and they said, "Wait, stop. You can't see Jesus. He's too busy. Don't you know he is busy healing people? And he's preaching to people who have problems and need God and who are in deep troubles. He doesn't have time to bother with children. What could he do for the children? They don't need him. They aren't sick. They don't have troubles. They don't need Jesus. Wait until they get older. Then he can do something for them." And the disciples were turning them away. But Jesus knew what his disciples were doing, and he knew they didn't understand. And so he came out and he rebuked them. He said, "Don't do this. Don't turn the children away. And don't rebuke them for coming. You permit the children to come. Children need me, and there is much I can do for them. And you permit them to come, for of such is the kingdom of heaven." And so the children gladly came. They were so glad that Jesus had not turned them away, and they began to gather round his knee. And he probably took some of the younger ones, and he probably put them in his lap and held them. And the others gathered, and he talked with them. He touched them. He blessed them. And oh, I think their lives were never the same. For that day, some of them put their faith and trust in the Lord. And Jesus said they could, for he said, "Why, of such as this is the kingdom of God." Why, certainly little children and older children, as well as grown folk and old folk, all need to come and put their faith and trust in Jesus. And Jesus gathered them around his knee and probably patted some of them on the head and talked to them and made them laugh, and they enjoyed it so much. And they went home that day all excited. They had seen Jesus, and for years later they would be telling. They would tell their children. When they got grown and had children, they were growing up, they'd tell them that one day they had sat on Jesus' knee and put their arms around him, and he had put their arms around him. Oh, it was a wonderful day. Can children, boys and girls like you, come to God? Well, of course you can. God wants everyone to come. And you do have problems. Well, I remember when I was growing up, my mother used to say, "Well, I wish I were a child again, because when you're a child, you don't have any problems." And I thought, but I do have problems. My problems aren't as big as hers and grown people's problems, but my problems are big for me. And so God knows and understands even the problems you have. And he cares about those problems. And he wants you to come to him when you're young. For you have your whole life to live. In fact, do you know what Jesus said? He said to some grown folk,
He said, you can't even come to God. You can't even be in the kingdom of heaven, and you'll never get to heaven until you become like a little child. Now, it didn't mean they had to shrink up and become a little child again. Oh, of course not. But you know what he meant? He meant that a little child can easily believe on God. And sometimes it's hard for grown folk to believe. And so they have to become like a child again and get to the place where they can believe in God with a simple childlike faith. And another thing that Jesus meant, that grown folk had to become like children before they could go to heaven. Well, young folk are very teachable. Well, you're learning in school and you're learning all kinds of things and you're learning so much and you can learn about God. But sometimes older people don't learn so easily. Well, they're not as teachable. So that's another reason Jesus wants children to come to know him and to put their faith and trust in him. And then one more reason. It's easier for a child to come to God because a child doesn't have the pride. It's very easy to get when you get older. And so God wants us to come when we are children and put our faith and trust in him. And here are two candles. One is rather tall and one's rather short, but you know, I think we could let these two candles. Well, this one could stand for, well, let's let that stand for a child who has their whole life to live. And if they come and put their faith and trust in God when they're young, well, they have a whole life to live for God. But we'll let this shorter candle, well, that'll stand for someone who's already grown and already lived most of their life. And they come to put their trust in God. There isn't much of their life left, but it's better to come when you're old than never to come at all. And God wants everyone to come, but especially the children, because there's a whole life to live for God, to be helpful and useful to other people. And you can live for God. You can do things that are right. You can tell the truth. You can be honest. You can help other people. And you can be kind. Well, even be kind at home. You know, sometimes it's very hard to be kind at home. Well, you're right there with all your brothers and sisters. And when you get angry, it's just easy to hit and push and say ugly, mean things. But God wants us to be kind and helpful and obedient, to obey our moms and to obey our dad, and do what they say and do it right away. Oh, we can turn to God when we're young and live our whole life for him. Well, when Jesus was here on earth, he told many wonderful stories. And he told one story that, well, he said there was a shepherd who had some sheep, 100 sheep. The 99 sheep, well, they were safely in their fold. But there was one little lamb that he could not account for. And so he went out in the deep, dark cold of the night, and the shepherd came looking for the lamb. And finally, he found the little lamb. It was caught and about to go over the precipice of a ledge, and the shepherd took up the lamb and brought it home rejoicing. And I think you and I could say that children, boys and girls, or really anyone who is away from God is like that little lamb, and God cares for it, and God will go looking. And do boys and girls need to come to God? Oh, yes. Yes, you do. Well, you see, we have dirty hearts. We have hearts that are evil and away from God. One day, a little girl was coming into the bathroom, and she'd been out playing in the backyard with mud pies. And she had mud all over her hands and all over her arms and all over herself. And she was washing the soap and water, and she was getting it off. And then she remembered how she treated her little brother that morning. She said ugly, mean things to him. That day at school, she didn't do what the teacher said, and she'd been kind of ugly and mean all day long. And so that afternoon, when she was wiping off the
mud with the soap in the water, she called out and she says, "Hey, Mom, Mom, if I were to swallow some soap, could I get my heart clean?" You see, she knew she had a dirty heart. But her mother was very wise, and her mother called back, "No, honey, you could swallow all the soap in the world and you'd never clean your heart. Only God can clean a heart that's dirty with sin." And so, boys and girls and men and women who come to Jesus, he cleanses our hearts, he forgives our sins, and we become his children. And one day we can go and live with him.

0: Lord, I don't like being afraid, but sometimes I get scared anyway. And when I do, I just think about you and how much you love me. And I'm not afraid anymore. 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
1: Lord, once right in the middle of a game, I lost my baseball. I looked all through those weeds. Then I prayed. When I opened my eyes, there was my baseball right at my feet. I love you, Lord.
2: Oh, Lord, I remember when we moved to a new town. I didn't have any friends. It could have been so hard, but you were there. You're my best friend.

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1: Hi, this is Chris. Welcome to Odyssey. We're just getting ready for a time of wonder, excitement, and discovery. So why don't you get the whole family together and join us for another exciting adventure in Odyssey.

0: Careful now. Watch the step.
1: Ow! You really could guide me better.
0: Sorry.
2: Hi, Olivia.
0: Hi, Wooten.
2: Who's your hairy friend?
1: It's me, Priscilla. I'm walking backwards. See?
2: Less hairy when you turn around.
1: It's opposite day at school. Part of school spirit week.
2: I get it. So that's why you have your clothes on inside out and you're walking backwards and you have toothpaste on your chin.
1: Yeah. Well, except the toothpaste. That's just because I had my back to the mirror when I was brushing my teeth.
2: Wow, seriously opposite. So, how come you're not being opposite, Olivia?
0: I am, but opposite day is open to interpretation. People do different things with it. Some people talk backwards.
1: Or wear their shoes on the wrong feet.
0: My idea of opposite day is to do everything differently than I would normally.
2: You know, postal workers should have spirit week. There are a lot of cranky mail carriers out there. That sleet and snow stuff brings out the worst in all of us.
1: Now go left. Okay. Bye, Wooten.
0: Bye.
2: Hello. Get it? That's the opposite of goodbye.
3: Hey, Olivia.
4: Hi, Priscilla. How'd you guys do on your tests?
0: Terrible.
1: Really?
0: No. I got 100. Don't you get it? My opposite reaction is...
1: Right. I got a B+. How'd you do, Barrett?
4: I got an A, too. I can't wait to post it on Club KitChat.
0: What's that?
4: Haven't you heard of social networking? It's great. I can post my status so all my friends will know instantly what's going on in my life.
0: Or you could just tell us right now.
4: For your information, I have a lot of friends on Club KitChat. I need to get to class. See you two later.
0: Bye. Oh, okay. We'll stay close to the locker so you don't get run over.
1: Thanks.
0: Oh, check out the poster. Big baseball game this Saturday.
1: You hate baseball.
0: Oh, never mind. Don't you think you're taking this a little too far? What's next? Writing opposite answers on your math test?
1: Of course not.
0: Ow!
1: Oops. Sorry.
0: Ugh. You're not very good at helping me with this backwards thing. Sorry to whoever I ran into.
5: I'm Amber, but it's my fault, too.
0: Yeah, she's wearing her ponytail on the front of her head.
5: It's kind of blocking my view. Not to mention, I think I might have a hairball now.
0: Are you the same Amber from my history class?
5: Yeah.
0: The one who always hangs out with Danielle?
5: Except Danielle moved to New Mexico last weekend.
0: Sorry, Amber. That's too bad.
5: Oh, thanks.
0: Ooh, I love your backpack. Snide Comet is such a great band.
1: Oh, brother.
5: Thanks. Danielle and I went to see them in concert 6 times. We especially liked their ballads on computer science. It made us see algorithms in a whole new light.
0: Absolutely. You can't sing about algorithms enough.
5: If you're interested, we're discussing debugging strategies at our computer club during lunch. Have you ever been debugged?
0: Well, only when I had lice in the first grade.
5: You're hysterical.
0: But it sounds like a fun meeting.
5: It is. We meet in the conference room of the library. It's a great group of kids. We all love computers.
0: Sounds perfect for me.
5: Great. I'll see you then. Well, I'll kind of see you through this ponytail.
0: You have to be kidding.
5: I am.
0: Wait, if you're saying you're kidding, then that means you're not?
5: I'm going to the meeting. That's what opposite Olivia would do.
0: But Amber really thinks you're interested.
5: I am interested in being opposite. Oh, by the way, did I tell you how much I like your shoes?
0: Oh, thanks. They were on sale and I... Wait, do you mean that? Or are you being opposite again?
5: You'll never know. The way I see it, as DSP tasks become increasingly complex, the ability to debug a DSP algorithm as a discrete transfer function is becoming more critical. What are your thoughts, Olivia?
0: I concur. Completely. If you'll excuse me for just a minute, I need to take a lap around the computer lab.
5: No problem. All right, so let's figure out who's thinking of the program.
0: Whoa!
6: Oh, yeah. Wait until they see this update.
0: Barrett, I am so glad to see you.
6: Why?
0: You speak English.
6: Woohoo! 500!
0: Okay, no one is making sense to me.
6: I just got my 500th Club KitChat friend. See?
0: Yep. 500. But wait a minute. Who's Desiree Greenwich.
4: My dentist daughter's neighbor's cousin.
0: Have you ever even met her?
4: Not personally, but she likes granola bars, the color Thulean pink, and often leaves updates about what kind of hair day she's having.
0: So you don't know her?
4: No, I'm sure she's a wonderful person.
0: But how can you say she's a friend?
4: Just because I haven't talked to her in person doesn't mean we can't be friends.
0: But do you know any of these people?
4: Of course. I know them through Club Kid Chat. Everyone wants to be my friend.
5: Olivia, are you okay?
0: Oh, yeah.
5: You left in a hurry.
0: Yeah. I have to be honest, though, Amber. I'm not really that interested in computers.
5: Oh, really? But I thought...
0: It's because it's opposite day, so I'm doing what I wouldn't normally do. But the opposite of liking computers is not liking them. Well, that's me.
5: That's great. I mean, that you're exposing yourself to different interests. Danielle was the same way when I first met her. And then, when she started coming to computer club with me, she really got into it.
0: Yeah, I doubt that will happen for me.
5: Opposite day isn't over yet. Are you coming back in?
0: Well, I don't really understand anything anyone is saying.
5: But I don't want you to miss out on the fun. We always conclude our meetings with a rousing game of Guess the Gigahertz. It's wild.
0: What's a gigahertz?
5: That's the exact same thing Danielle said when I told her. Come on, you'll have fun.
4: Woohoo! 501!
5: I never would have guessed that McAllister Park would have such a wide range of rocks. Look at this one. It almost resembles chemical sedimentary. See the crystals?
0: Yeah. Wow. And check out the one I found. It looks like it's from a volcano.
5: That's asphalt broken off from the parking lot.
0: Yeah, that was my other guess.
5: Isn't geology fascinating?
0: Yeah, it's amazing. I'll keep looking for that volcano rock.
5: Oh, okay. I'm going to look to see what kind are over by the playground. I'll meet you back here with what I find.
0: Great. See ya.
7: Hi, Olivia.
0: Oh, hi, Priscilla. You're walking forwards again.
7: Yeah, I figured since school's over, I can go back to normal. So, what are you doing?
0: Looking for rocks.
7: Are you still hanging out with Amber?
0: Yeah, she's really into geology. Not typically my thing, of course, but...
7: I know. You're being opposite Olivia. Don't you think this opposite day thing has gone on long enough?
0: It's not so bad. I'm learning a lot.
7: About stuff you don't really care about.
0: Well, I see it as method acting. I'm researching what it's like to become a different personality. You have to admit, I'm a pretty good actress.
7: Exactly. And doesn't that worry you a little bit? I mean, Amber thinks she found a new friend, when really you're not like her at all. Don't you think it might hurt her?
0: I've already explained to her I'm being opposite. And even though she has other friends, I think she really misses Danielle.
7: Yeah, it seemed like it.
0: So, I get to practice acting. She gets to hang out with someone new for a day. It's a win-win.
7: It's a weird.
0: Well, someday when I'm playing a geographist on Broadway, you'll look back on this day and say, yes, I remember when she practiced this part years and years ago.
7: Geologist. It's called a geologist.
0: Yes, it is.
4: Hello?
8: Hi, Barrett. It's Priscilla. Yeah. Listen, I was just wondering if you had done your math homework yet, because I was on number 9.
4: Yes! I found the last penguin! I win!
8: Well, I'm guessing you're not doing your homework. By the way, Matthew and I waited at Wits End for you. You usually come right after school. Where were you?
4: I've been playing Iglorama on Club Kit Chat with my new friend from Guam for the past 4 hours.
8: Wow.
4: Can you believe it? I have a friend in Guam. I'm up to 523 friends now, you know.
8: Are you still coming to help us paint the sets in the Little Theater tonight?
4: Oh, I forgot about that. I probably won't have time.
8: I guess I'll just talk to you later.
4: Beat you again, Filippo.
0: I really like your bunny slippers, Priscilla. It makes the outfit.
7: Thanks. My favorite part about this day is that I can get out of bed, brush my teeth, and go to school. It's easy. I don't have to figure out what to wear or get changed.
0: I change anyway. I sleep in my sleeping pajamas, and I come to school in my cute pajamas. Plus,
9: I had to work on my hair for an hour this morning to give it the right disheveled look.
1: It's good to have normal Olivia back.
9: Thanks. Hey, look who's coming our way.
5: Hi, girls. Olivia, are you coming to computer club today? We're talking about symbolic programming.
9: Hi, Amber. But opposite day is over.
5: Sure. Opposite day. But we can still hang out, right? Even though you don't like computers?
9: Sure.
5: Great. Then I'll meet you at the park after school and we can look for rocks again. I'll bring my geology book. Well, don't worry. I'll bring one for you, too. See you then.
1: Now do you see what you've done?
9: Guess I'm a better actor than I thought.
1: Uh-huh.
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2: Oh, hey, Barrett.
4: Hey, Wooten.
11: Whoa.
2: Oh, you like my costume, huh?
4: Are you a cloud?
2: Nope. Try again.
4: An inside-out sheep?
2: Close. I mashed potatoes.
4: I get it. But I don't get why.
2: Well, it's Mailman Spirit Week. Today is Dress Like Your Favorite Vegetable Day. I really struggle between mashed potatoes and stuffed tomatoes, but surprisingly, a tomato is actually a fruit. Well, go figure. Wonder what it would be like in a pie.
4: So did all the mail carriers dress up?
2: Yeah, there's not a lot of spirit down at the post office. So, how was school today, Barrett?
4: It was okay, but I lost a friend.
2: Did you check your locker?
4: I lost a club kid chat friend. And I can't figure out who unfriended me.
2: They didn't tell you?
4: No. I logged in this morning, and instead of having 523 friends, I only had 522.
2: Oh, that's too bad.
4: I wonder what I did to upset them. Did I hurt someone's feelings? Was I ignoring them? Maybe I should review all my old posts.
2: Oh, sounds like having all those friends takes up a lot of energy.
4: I guess.
2: Well, how's Matthew doing these days anyway? I haven't seen you two hang out lately.
4: Yeah, I've been busy. I just thought of a great update.
2: What is it?
4: I went for a walk today with some mashed potatoes.
2: Oh.
4: Who else can say that?
2: Yeah, I guess you got a point there. Okay.
4: Gotta go.
2: Bye, Barry.
1: Olivia.
9: Hey. Meatloaf for lunch today. I saved you a seat.
1: Just to let you know, Amber's looking for you. She wants to invite you on a trip to the Bug Museum.
9: And after I spent all yesterday afternoon looking at rocks.
1: You have to talk to her. Tell her that you're not interested in these things.
9: I've tried, trust me. But every time I tell her, she seems to think it's just because I don't know enough about it.
1: Can't you just say, no, I don't want to go.
9: I don't want to hurt her feelings. She really enjoys spending time with me.
1: No, she enjoys spending time with opposite Olivia. Not you.
5: Olivia, there you are.
9: Hi, Amber. Did you need something?
5: Do you want to go to the arachnid exhibition at the Insectarium this Saturday?
1: A whole swarm of us are going.
4: Get it?
1: Swarm.
9: Yeah, but, I'm not really into bugs.
5: It's only because you've never seen them like this. Once you watch the way a dung beetle burrows, you'll never be the same.
9: Right.
5: Mm-hmm. Danielle and I used to go every Saturday, and I haven't been in almost 3 weeks. I'd be so disappointed if you didn't go.
9: Look, I really like you, Amber, but I don't like bugs, computer science, or rocks at all. Not even a little.
5: Oh. Okay. I get it. We'll do something else. What do you want to do?
9: Me?
5: The same thing happened with Danielle. She likes Max. I'm a PC kind of girl. But we just chose to be friends anyway. And using each other's computers actually strengthened our friendship. So, what do you like to do?
9: Shop, listen to music, drama club, lots of things. But I'm pretty sure I won't enjoy a bug museum.
5: Oh, but it's a life-changing...
9: Are there bugs there?
5: Of course.
9: Then no.
5: But no.
12: So our first drama club exercise today will be to partner up to create a scene to share with the rest of the class. You have 5 minutes.
9: Okay, ready for this, Amber?
5: Yeah.
9: Okay, we have to hurry. How about this?
0: I'll be the beautiful, arrogant woman who's allergic to walnuts, and you're the housekeeper who's trying to poison me.
5: No. I was thinking more along the lines of reenacting how Newton came up with the law of gravity.
0: But didn't that really happen?
5: Of course. That's the point.
0: But that's not making anything up. Besides, it's boring.
5: Gravity is boring? That's like saying oxygen is a luxury item.
0: The point is to be creative.
5: Well, Newton was a genius.
0: Okay, how about we act out a scene where Newton's wife gets jealous because he won the Nobel Prize, and so she hides it in the laundry.
5: But that didn't really happen.
0: How do you know? Did you do their laundry?
5: This is ridiculous. When Danielle and I had to act out a scene for literature class, we knew right away that we'd do something from the Civil War period.
0: Maybe drama club wasn't a good idea.
5: We could... Oh, never mind. You don't like rocks, even though you never gave it a chance.
0: I gave it a chance. I looked for rocks and pieces of pavement. I was bored.
5: It's a lot more interesting than pretending to look through someone's laundry.
0: But that's me. I like drama club and painting my nails and shopping and hanging out at Wits End.
5: But I don't like any of those things. Danielle and I...
0: Danielle! I am not Danielle. I'll never be Danielle. I don't want to be Danielle.
5: But... I need to go.
12: Well done, Olivia. Next time, however, please wait until you're called upon to begin your scene.
5: But... Oh, no...
11: Want to contact us about the episodes you're hearing? 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We always love hearing from you.
5: And I feel bad that I hurt her feelings, but to be honest, I'm also kind of relieved. She was pretty difficult to be friends with. And I was getting worried I'd spend the rest of my life studying spiders and playing Guess the Gigahertz.
13: But apart from a few differences in your interest, do you enjoy being with Amber? Do you consider her your friend?
5: Yeah, I think. I mean, up until now, I haven't really thought about what a friend is. My friends sort of became my friends because we were, friendly.
13: Okay. So let's try to figure it out. Why are you good friends with Priscilla?
5: I don't know. We hung out together for years. She lives right down the street from me. And when we were little, we really liked playing Molly Muppets together. And now we both like to shop and go to church and stuff like that.
13: So you have things in common. And you live close to each other. And you have a history together. Oh, see, those are all things that help make a friendship. Do you agree on everything?
5: No, but a lot of the time we think alike. And we enjoy doing the same things.
14: Oh, hi, Olivia. Hey, Whit. Do you think you might have anything in the little theater that would help me look like a toaster?
13: Oh, well, I believe we still have your blender costume from the talent show. Maybe you could make some modifications to that.
14: Brilliant!
13: Is this for the Postal Worker Spirit Week?
14: Oh, no. That ended yesterday. Thanks a lot, Whit.
5: Mr. Whitaker, would you say that Wooten is a good friend of yours?
13: Sure.
5: But why? You're not alike at all.
13: Oh, I wouldn't say that. Wooten and I have a lot of similarities.
5: Like what?
13: We both enjoy talking about our faith, encouraging others, working with kids. And I think he's very interesting as a person. Pretty entertaining, too.
5: Do you hang out at his house?
13: Not very often. It's a little chaotic for me.
5: Do you like comic books as much as he does?
13: I'm interested, but not like he is. I see what you're getting at, though. Wooten and I are friends, but we don't have to be exactly alike. We can also respect and appreciate each other's differences.
5: Huh. But that's the thing. I don't think my differences with Amber are the problem. I think maybe she wants me to be someone else.
13: Well, pretending or acting like someone you're not isn't a good basis for friendship. Friends are friends because they accept each other for who they are.
5: So I did the right thing?
13: Maybe you could have gone about it a little differently, but... She needed to understand how you felt. She shouldn't expect you to act like someone else in order to be her friend.
4: I figured it out. Finally.
13: Well, hello, Barrett.
5: What are you so excited about?
4: I figured out which one of my club kid chat friends unfriended me.
6: My dentist's daughter's neighbor's cousin.
13: Oh.
9: Shocking.
6: So I sent her a message and asked her why she didn't want to be my friend.
13: Did she respond?
6: Yeah, she said she thought I was her dog walker. His name is Barrett, too. But she didn't want to be kid chat friends with someone she didn't even know. So she took me off her list.
13: Well, that's understandable.
6: Yeah, I guess. But I liked having 523 friends, even if they're people I don't know in real life. I like that so many people read my updates and care about what happens in my day.
9: But do they really care?
6: Sure. I think so. That reminds me, I need to go update my status and read everyone else's.
9: You're doing a lot of that lately.
6: Hey, it takes a lot of time when you have 522 friends. See ya.
9: Bye. So, are those 522 people real friends?
13: They sound more like acquaintances to me. I mean, how can you be a real friend to that many people? And it scares me to think of kids investing so much time with people they don't have much of a connection with, while ignoring the friends they have right around them.
9: Yeah, that's what somebody ought to tell... Oh, you're talking to me, aren't you?
13: Well, I might be.
9: Amber.
5: Oh, hey, Olivia. I thought I'd find you here.
9: Yep.
5: Looking for rocks again. But I know you're not interested in that.
9: I'm really sorry that I hurt your feelings in drama club. I shouldn't have said what I did.
5: No, you were right. I'm the one who's sorry. I was missing Danielle so much, I had it stuck in my mind you could be a replacement. But that's not you.
9: Yeah, you and I are pretty different.
5: I know we'll never be best friends, but I'm glad I got to know you better.
9: Same here.
2: Oh, hi, Barrett. Your backpack.
6: What's wrong with it?
2: Nothing. It's blue. Today is Find All Things Blue for Mail Carrier Spirit Week. Miss Finnegan Shutters, are you doing better today?
6: Just thinking about things. About true friendships.
2: Wow, those are good thoughts. Poodle sweater. Oh, are you still doing Club Kid Chat?
6: Yeah. I posted an update this morning saying that I felt kind of down.
2: Wow. Any responses yet? Moldy piece of bread!
6: 4. One suggesting a self-help book, one asking who I was, one telling me to meditate more, and one saying that I could earn $80,000 a year working from home.
2: So, not so helpful.
6: Not in the least. The thing is, once I got to school, Amanda told me how much she liked my shirt, and Matthew asked if I wanted to come over for dinner tonight.
2: Wow, you have some good friends. Dog dish!
6: I do. I got caught up in having a lot of so-called friends on Club Kid Chat. People who hardly even knew me, but made me feel popular.
2: Yeah. I mean, I know it can be fun to have Club Kid Chat friends. I have some, too. But, you know, they can really take up a lot of time.
6: Yeah. I'm thinking I'm going to start spending more time with my actual friends.
2: Yeah. That sounds like a good idea to me.
6: So, I'm taking a break from Club Kid Chat.
2: Well, if you have some extra time, you want to do my route with me?
6: Sure. Mr. Tingham's Flowers.
2: Oh, that's a good one.
6: So, did anyone get mad about having gravy on their packages the other day? The sky.
2: Oh, no. Minivan. But I did have a whole bunch of dogs follow me around. I mean, even more than the usual dogs that follow me around. Maybe it was the sauce.
15: You know, changing who we are to fit in with other people, even lots of people, might make us popular, but it won't bring lasting true friendships. A true friend likes you for who you are as a person, not for who they want you to be. 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
1: Hi, I'm Elena, and welcome to the Clue Crew. Are you ready for another adventure? Stay tuned for a mystery.
2: What did you say, Bobby?
3: I don't think you want me to repeat it.
1: When Bobby slips and says something he shouldn't.
4: There was an accident?
3: Just one out of my mouth.
1: The Clue Kids need to figure out where he learned it before things go from bad to worse.
4: So Bobby must have heard the word somewhere.
3: But I don't know where. It just came out.
1: Meanwhile, Chuck and Bonnie have their own struggles.
5: Right now, planning the wedding just feels overwhelming. So many decisions to make.
6: Reykjavik, Iceland. This is bad.
1: So, join us as we figure out this next mystery and also learn more about what the Bible has to say about how we speak.
4: Death and life are in the power of the tongue.
1: The Clue Crew series explores family-friendly, faith-building mystery adventures that are sure to unlock your imagination. So, join us as we all become super sleuths and learn to crack the case. And now, Unshackled of Pacific Garden Mission presents The Clue Crew and the Case of the Swear Scare.
3: Thanks for driving me to my robot club meeting, Uncle Chuck.
2: No problem. It's good to have some time with you, Bobby.
3: Traffic sure is bad.
2: Usual for this part of Chicago this time of day. We should be fine on time.
3: Can I ask you a question?
2: Pretty sure you just did.
3: I mean, can I ask another question?
2: That was your second question.
3: Uncle Chuck!
2: You can ask me anything, Bobby. You know that.
3: Okay. Do you think you've changed since becoming a Christian?
2: I hope I have. I do feel more at peace about life. Like there's more meaning to it. Like I have a purpose. And I'm filled with this gratitude for what the Lord did for me. I have more joy, too.
3: I just wondered. I became a Christian so young. I don't really remember life before that.
2: God beckons to us at different times, I suppose.
3: For the record, I notice a difference in you.
2: Yeah?
3: You seem more content, more patient, kinder.
2: I want to live a life God is pleased with.
3: That car's going fast. Like it's about to run the... Watch out! Oh!
2: What did you say, Bobby?
3: I don't think you want me to repeat it.
4: Ooh, look at the bouquets in this magazine, Bonnie. I love the roses with the plumerias.
5: That is pretty. And I love plumerias.
4: You could do that for your wedding.
5: Maybe.
4: Uh-oh. Peter's practicing his trumpet again.
5: Be kind, Claire. Those things take time. Sometimes, a lot of time.
4: I'm so excited that you and Uncle Chuck are getting married, Bonnie. I love weddings. And I love both of you. So I just love it all.
5: I'm pretty excited too, Abby.
4: Now you'll be an official member of the Clue family. She won't be artificial, Claire. She's the real thing. Official, Abby.
5: Right. The whole marriage and being part of your family, those are the things I'm really excited about. But right now, planning the wedding just feels overwhelming. So many decisions to make.
4: At least we made a decision about your bouquet. Roses and plumerias, right?
5: I don't think I can. My college roommate told me to never use plumerias.
4: Why?
5: She was at the wedding where the bride had a bouquet of them, and apparently the pastor was allergic. His face swelled up so much, he couldn't pronounce them man and wife.
4: Well, what did they do?
5: They now live forever as Fan and Fife. So, no plumerias.
4: We'll keep looking. What about your dress, Bonnie?
5: My sister and I talked about that the other day. She thinks I should wear my grandmother's dress. My mother wore it at her wedding. Both my sisters wore it as well.
4: Oh, I can't wait to see it. Is it pretty?
5: It's beautiful. Very ornate. Lots of lace and beading.
4: I didn't know you...
7: Hi. Have any of you seen Bingo? I practice better with him around.
5: Oh, hi, Peter. He's napping in the corner there.
7: He's been napping all day.
4: Bobby says he's been staying up late watching monkey videos on his tablet.
7: Bobby should tell him to go to bed. Come on, Bingo. Rise and shine. Get up now. Come on, you have a busy day today. A curtain rods to climb, banana bread to eat, maybe even a mystery to solve.
4: I think the only mystery we have today is what flowers to use for Bonnie's bouquet.
3: It was an accident, Uncle Chuck.
2: Still, you shouldn't have said it.
4: There was an accident?
3: Just one out of my mouth.
8: What did you say, Bobby?
3: A car pulled out in front of us, and I said...
9: Don't say it!
3: But she asked!
7: Obviously, he said a swear word and can't repeat it.
8: Who's teaching you swear words?
4: There's classes and that kind of thing.
5: We repeat bad words because we hear them, Abby, even if it's not intentional.
8: So Bobby must have heard the word somewhere.
3: But I don't know where. It just came out.
7: Maybe if we figure out where you learned it, you can avoid that person or situation again.
8: And not learn any more swear words.
2: And forget the one you do know.
3: I'm game for figuring it out. But first, do we have any bananas? I'm hungry.
7: We have to think about where you heard the word in the first place, Bobby.
8: We know the movies and TV shows he watches. It's not those.
5: Weren't you helping out the men who were replacing the carpet in the hallways of the apartment building?
3: Yeah, I didn't notice any of them swearing, though.
7: And there was also that new friend you made upstairs. Does he swear?
3: I don't remember him swearing.
4: Let's think. Where else do you go?
3: Church?
5: Probably wasn't there.
2: I went to the mechanic last week with him. Remember, Bobby? You waited there while I went next door to get some fast food.
3: That's right. And I learned how to do an oil change.
4: Any bad words?
3: I'm not sure.
8: Well, we have a few places to check out.
7: Let's start with a neighbor upstairs. What's his name?
3: Wyatt. He just moved in last month.
4: Well, let's go see Wyatt.
8: The Clue Crew is on a case. Follow the clues and solve the mystery.
10: Go Clue Crew!
2: That's a great
5: idea.
2: Go
5: have fun, you guys.
11: Oh, hi, Bobby. Are these your sisters and brother?
4: Abby.
8: Claire.
7: Peter.
11: Nice to meet you. I don't have any siblings.
4: Does that make you want to say bad words?
11: No. Do you want something to eat? We have cookies, although they're store-bought.
4: Would that make you want to swear?
7: Abby?
11: No. I don't really swear at all, actually. My parents wouldn't like that.
8: Do your parents use bad words?
11: Oh, no. Do you guys want me to swear? Because if that's the case, my parents probably wouldn't want me
4: to... Yes, we want you to be someone who swears, but only because then we'd know who's influencing Bobby.
5: Influencing.
8: But we don't want you to swear, because we don't want you to be a bad influence on Bobby.
11: So, no to the swearing?
4: Right.
3: But yes to the cookies, even if they're store-bought.
11: Well, come on in then.
8: It smells pretty good in here.
11: Yeah, our housekeeper is making a cake for my parents' dinner party tonight. Let's head to the kitchen and get the cookies. You can meet Lydia.
4: Lydia's the housekeeper.
11: Yeah, you wouldn't believe the stuff she says.
7: The stuff she says?
8: Maybe Bobby heard Lydia say something.
6: Ugh, I forgot the cake in the oven.
8: Cover your ears, Bobby. Here it comes.
6: Oh, Budapest, Hungary. This is burnt to a crisp.
7: Budapest?
6: Ugh, maybe if I take off the top layer. Oh, Reykjavik, Iceland. Oh, this is bad.
11: That's what I was gonna tell you.
4: Your housekeeper's bad words are world capitals?
11: It's one of the reasons my parents hired her. They thought if she gets mad, at least I'm learning geography.
6: Ugh, this is no good. I will have to start over. Oh, Ouagadougou, Burkina Faso. What a waste.
2: So, doesn't sound like it's your friend Wyatt or his housekeeper.
5: Nope. You'll have to keep looking. Want us to come with you to the next spot?
7: That's okay. We know you're busy here.
8: How are the wedding plans coming?
2: Good news is we're still getting married.
5: Bad news is we don't know where.
3: Ooh, how about Pizza World?
8: This is a wedding. It has to be beautiful.
11: A pizza place is the most beautiful spot on the planet.
4: And romantic.
11: I fall in love with pepperoni every time I go.
7: What are the real options?
2: Originally, I'd been thinking Hawaii. That's where Bonnie and I first met. We were both stationed there.
5: And it is beautiful. But my uncle sent me a message recently reminding me that there are so many people here who want to attend, so a local spot would be best.
11: Again, Pizza World.
8: We could always do the ceremony at our church, and then a reception at a hotel.
4: Or outdoors at a park.
7: There are some nice event centers.
11: Or the zoo.
5: See? A lot of options. That's the problem.
2: Although I think we can cross zoo off the list.
5: We're making calls and checking availability. We'll figure it out. What's next in the investigation?
7: I'm thinking Winchester's Mechanic Shop.
11: Hi, Mr. Winchester. Do you remember me?
9: Sure, you're the kid who got his finger stuck in the oil cap. And the name's Rudy.
11: We just came to observe your shop, if that's okay.
9: Sure. Want to get your hand stuck in a muffler or your elbow in a gas tank this time?
8: No, we'll be hands-free, thanks.
9: Great. I'm doing a radiator flush now. I'll walk you through the process. It's pretty fascinating.
7: It's been half an hour.
8: And all I've learned are the pros and cons of various coolants.
4: I could loosen the lower radiator hose in my sleep now.
8: I don't think Mr. Winchester is the bad word guy.
11: The problem is, he's too happy. He wouldn't be saying anything bad unless something was going wrong.
7: Apparently nothing goes wrong on a radiator flush.
11: Oh, I can always make something go wrong. It's a gift. Mr. Winchester, I have a question.
9: It's Rudy, and ask me anything.
11: So, what's this here?
9: The sediment on the bottom?
11: Yeah.
9: It's sediment. Ow! My toe! Did you just drop a wrench on my foot?
11: Sorry. So, this sediment. Let me lean over and get a closer look.
9: Oh, you kicked me!
7: Bobby!
11: Did I? Is there anything else you want to say?
9: Yes. Time for you to go. You're going to have me hospitalized pretty soon.
11: I'm sorry, Rudy.
7: Please forgive him, Rudy. Bobby said a swear word the other day, and we're trying to figure out where he learned it.
9: Well, it wasn't from me. I don't swear.
4: You don't?
9: Let no corrupting talk come out of your mouths, but only such as is good for building up, as fits the occasion, that it may give grace to those who hear. Ephesians 4:29.
8: That's a really good verse.
9: And I live by it.
11: You probably shouldn't hang out with me then. I'm apparently a bad influence.
9: I shouldn't hang out with you, because they'll soon be calling me Toeless Joe with all your clumsiness.
7: So it wasn't the mechanic, and then we stopped to talk to the carpet installers on the way back here.
4: And they go to the same Bible study as Mr. Winchester. They shared all sorts of verses about what the Bible has to say about swearing.
8: And they're pretty mindful about how they speak, so I doubt it was them either.
11: Which brings us back to square one. We still don't have a clue how that word got in my head.
5: Well, your uncle and I are still in a pretty stuck place too, with this wedding planning.
2: Apparently, everyone and their dental hygienist wants to be in Bonnie's wedding party.
5: Only one dental hygienist. But we do need to narrow it down.
2: From 42 bridesmaids? Yes, definitely.
5: But my cousin Edith said she really wanted to be in it. And my grandmother said I'd regret it later if I didn't have my niece Nora in it.
2: At this rate, there won't be enough room for me in the wedding.
7: Well, before we reconvene on the case, I think I better get some trumpet practice in.
4: Reconvene? I think the case is dead in the water.
11: I agree. I'm going to work on my model airplane.
5: The model is coming along nicely, Bobby.
11: At least something is coming together today. No, Bingo, that doesn't go there.
2: Bingo really wants to help you build that.
7: Okay, I've learned a new song. Ready for it?
2: As ready as I'll ever be.
11: You can't hide, Bingo. Ooh, watch out for the model. Careful, Bingo! Oh,
5: Bobby!
4: That was not a good word. I heard it.
8: It was even worse than Peter's two flat B flat.
7: Hey!
3: I'm sorry. It just slipped out. I need a banana.
2: You need to understand where this is coming from.
5: I suppose if we can't figure out where you learned it, we can fill you with good words instead, like scripture.
8: And uplifting songs.
7: And encouraging conversations, like, hey, Peter, good job on that trumpet, even if you are a little flat.
8: I'm sorry, Peter.
4: You know what's strange, Bobby? You don't like bananas all that much.
3: Bananas are okay. Sometimes I crave them.
4: But you crave them when you use that word.
8: Abby's right. When you came in with Uncle Chuck that first time, you asked where the bananas were.
7: And you also wanted one just now.
3: So saying bad words makes me want to eat a banana. That doesn't make sense.
5: It really doesn't.
2: Must just be a coincidence.
8: But both times? There has to be more to it.
7: It does seem like you connect bananas to the word for some reason. So when you say it, you want a banana.
4: Maybe it's Bingo teaching you the bad word. Maybe you understand monkey language.
3: Bingo would never do that. The worst thing he does is keep me up at night with his zoo videos.
7: The zoo videos. That's right. He watches those after you go to bed.
3: Yeah, but I don't think any of the gorillas are saying bad words either.
8: But there are other people at the zoo. Maybe one of them said something.
2: That's an interesting idea.
5: Bingo, go get the tablet and show us the video. We'll figure this out yet.
3: This is the part he watches a lot. It's usually around the time I fall asleep.
7: I forgot how many apes there were when we were there.
4: Aww, I love that one in the swing. He's so cute.
2: Cute for now. Remember what he did next?
8: No, that was months ago.
2: How could you forget? Watch him.
5: Oh, I remember now.
3: He's just collecting his bananas.
4: That's a lot of bananas.
8: And he's putting them in a pile. He's not even eating them.
5: Look, though, he's picking one up.
7: It's kind of mushy.
4: He's throwing it!
7: Right at Uncle Chuck!
3: Bullseye!
8: Impressive.
2: Hey!
7: And he's throwing another. And another!
8: Oh, I totally forgot about this.
2: I didn't. I smelled like banana for a week.
3: Oh, that one splattered all over your face, Uncle Chuck.
4: Look, Uncle Chuck is trying to run away, but the ape keeps finding him.
12: Stop that crazy monkey. He's bananas. Ow! Go! You...
4: Uncle Chuck, you said the word.
3: You definitely said the word.
8: Even that ape looks offended.
2: I said it. I'm the one who's a bad influence on Bobby?
5: Looks that way.
3: I'm going to be grounded from Uncle Chuck?
5: I don't think that's how we'll handle it. But I do think we can learn a lesson here. This all happened before your Uncle Chuck was a Christian.
2: That's right! Not that I'm using that as an excuse, but I did get better about thinking about what I was saying.
5: That's very true. So I think we can forgive your uncle. He's a new person now.
2: And I'm very, very sorry.
3: Of course. We forgive you.
8: Absolutely.
7: We understand.
4: And you won't do it again. We can even go back to the zoo and test you.
5: But it goes to show that you can't take words back. Once they're spoken, they're out in the world having an impact.
3: There's no reversing that.
2: That's right. Unfortunately.
5: So, we need to make a choice every time we open our mouths. Are we going to speak words that encourage, worship God, and offer life and truth to other people? Or are we going to speak words of discouragement, hopelessness, anger, and lies?
8: Death and life are in the power of the tongue, and those who love it will eat its fruit. Our words have the power to build people up and give them life, or tear people down and bring them death.
4: Proverbs 18:21.
5: That's right.
7: Well, I want to be someone who speaks life.
3: Me too. Which means, Bingo, no more watching that video when I'm going to bed.
8: Or at least do it with the sound off.
5: I've learned something in this too.
3: You don't have to be faster than a flying banana, just faster than Uncle Chuck.
5: I learned that I'm becoming too concerned with other people's words.
8: How so, Bonnie?
5: As I've been planning this wedding, I keep thinking about what other people say when making my decisions. Don't do this, or this might happen.
4: Don't have plumerias because someone might be allergic.
8: Don't have hymns because the service will go too long.
2: Don't go to Hawaii because then not as many people can attend.
5: Right, all those things.
8: But do you and Uncle Chuck want plumerias?
5: They're my favorite flowers.
2: And the first flowers I got for you.
5: Right, when I had the flu. That was only a week after we met.
7: Then it sounds like you need to have plumerias.
4: And you should sing all your favorite hymns.
5: I agree.
2: Absolutely.
3: And does this mean we get to have a cake made out of Twinkies?
5: No, but I think it means we can have the wedding in Hawaii.
2: Really?
5: On the beach. We can all be barefoot. I don't like fancy schmancy dresses or high heels, and I just want Claire and Abby as my bridesmaids.
4: Yay! I've only always been a flower girl. I've been promoted.
2: Well, now I'm even more excited about this wedding.
5: Me too.
2: We'll just have to find someone to officiate there.
5: A pastor, Bingo, but thank you for offering.
3: Well, it's not a Twinkie cake, but it sounds pretty great.
7: Yeah.
8: I think it'll be the prettiest wedding ever.
4: And the most you.
3: Definitely.
5: Well, thank you for your kind words and support. Those are words that I want to hold on to.
3: Ooh, I have another idea on how to personalize the wedding.
8: You have an idea for the wedding?
4: I can't wait to hear this.
3: Instead of throwing rice or flower petals at the bride and groom at the end, we throw bananas!
2: No, no, anything but that!
1: Sounds like the Clue Crew learned a valuable lesson about the importance of words. What we say and what we listen to has a big impact. We want those words to be uplifting and God-pleasing. And I can't wait to find out what happens when the Clue family goes to Hawaii for the wedding. Another adventure to come. But that's it for today. Join us next time for another exciting mystery adventure of the Clue Crew, brought to you by Unshackle the Pacific Garden Mission. Heard in this Clue Crew episode, the case of the swear scare were Elena Poggles, Alex Poggles, Amy Lilly, Carly Strait, Dan Rodden, and Julie Partika. Original music, Gary Fry. Recording and audio engineer, David Pierczynski. Writer, Kathy Buchanan. And director, Timothy Gregory.
4: And now, here's a song we made special for you from the Clue Crew.

0: What are you two working on?
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0: The details?
2: Well, no, just a sum. 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
1: Summary.
2: A summary!
0: That's great, but...
1: This way, if anyone wants to listen to any of the stories, they'll have this.
0: But if they go to...
2: We might be missing a few stories. It's hard to remember them all.
0: ClueCrew.org?
1: See, like that one. I don't remember that story at all.
0: ClueCrew.org is where people can go to get a list of all the stories we've done.
2: Great! That's where we'll put this then.
1: Nice that someone already got a website going.
2: Sure is. Did you do that, Peter?
0: No, I'm saying there's already a list of all the Clue Crew episodes and what they're about. It's already there. Even Bible verses for each episode.
2: Well, we don't need to do this then.
0: Exactly. The work is already done.
1: Good. My hand was cramping from all this writing.
0: Just write this down. Go to cluecrew.org. C-L-U crew.
1: Cluecrew.org. Well, that was easy.
2: Those people thought of everything. Now what do we do?
0: Playing outside?
2: Sounds great!
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5: What do I look like? A doofusaurus?
6: You look like a ballerina.
7: Hey guys, it's Zach. Well, it's game night at the Morrisons, and I don't want to miss a minute of the Haley versus Tim matchup. So let's join them now. Beyond Gilead.

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1: Yikes.
2: I like my doggy.
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1: Life was much simpler when I was a little kid, and all I had was my little tin doggy.
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1: The great wise Thimble has spoken.
3: Oh, brother. Speaking of which, where's Michael?
0: He's getting dressed.
1: Hand me the dice, please, and I will face my destiny.
3: Michael's getting dressed? For what?
0: For the Sadie Hawkins dance tonight.
3: The Sadie Hawkins dance? A girl asked Michael?
2: My doggy can do tricks.
1: All around me, people go on with their merry little lives. Meanwhile, I must confront my huge fate alone.
3: What girl?
4: We can't tell you, Haley.
3: What?
1: And now I shall roll the dice, which happens to be the plural for die.
2: My doggy can roll over and play dead.
1: Here goes.
3: Can't you give me a clue?
0: No.
4: Michael asked your mother and me not to tell anyone.
2: Huh. My doggy can roll over and play Monopoly.
1: Oh, the pain. Oh, the agony. Oh, the... Hey, anybody want to buy a slightly used steamship? Low mileage. Little old lady used it just to go to church once a week.
3: Whoa, look at Michael.
0: You look great.
2: He's all dressed up.
1: Does anybody care that life as I know it has just come to an end?
3: Who is it, Michael? Tell me.
4: Haley.
5: I gotta go.
0: Bye, Michael.
4: You sure you don't want to ride?
5: No, thanks. I don't want to make a big deal.
4: All right.
2: Hey, aren't you supposed to be in jail?
5: What?
2: Not you. Tim.
1: Wait. That's a 6, not a 5. And that's a 4, which makes 10. Which means I'm going to jail.
3: Tell Mrs. Richter hi for me.
4: Haley, that's inappropriate.
3: I'm sorry.
1: I'm going to jail. I'm going to jail. I'm going to jail. I'm going to jail.
3: Who is she?
1: I'm going to jail.
6: You can do it, Dad.
7: Why do they make these necklace things so tiny for big, fat dad thumbs? I need tweezers and a microscope.
6: You just pull back the little clasp and hook the little chain. Mm-hmm.
7: And go a little crazy. Come on, you little necklace. I'm sure glad I don't have to wear this.
6: I'm sure you would look just beautiful.
7: Thanks, Mom. So you two will be with Anna and Matt, is that right?
6: Mm-hmm.
7: Almost had it that time.
6: You see, Anna invited Matt, and she wanted me to come with them.
7: I see. Whoops, almost.
6: That's why I asked Michael.
7: I still don't get why he wants to meet you at school instead of walking you there.
6: He doesn't want people to see us walking together.
7: What?
6: He's kind of shy about all this.
7: I would be proud to have a pretty girl like you walking beside me. I'd want everybody to know.
6: But you're my dad.
7: Aha! I got it!
6: Yay!
7: Okay, turn around and let me look at you. My, my, my. You are a beautiful young lady.
6: Thank you.
7: I wish your mom could see you now. She would be so proud of you.
6: Dad, is Mom gonna be all right?
7: Oh, don't you worry. Under the circumstances, I'm sure she's managing just fine.
8: What is with you people? Shh! Don't you shush me! Your food isn't fit for a dog! You give me no private bathroom! This mattress has absolutely no back support! And you're forcing me to wear orange!
9: You'd better pipe down.
8: It's garish, it's ghastly, and it's not even close to my color palette!
9: You don't want the warden to come down here.
8: Maybe I do!
10: We have a problem here?
8: Yes, we have a problem here. Do you have any idea who I am?
10: Richter?
8: Oh, and that's another thing. I'm not just Richter. My name is Monica Richter.
10: Well now, Monica Richter, do you have any idea who I am?
8: I suppose the warden.
10: You suppose correctly.
8: Well, finally. It's about time I got some attention around here.
10: Oh, you have our attention. And I apologize that our facilities are not up to your standards.
11: I could write a book.
10: We have some other accommodations that might be more suited to someone of your stature.
11: Now we're talking.
10: Right this way, please. Sometimes it's just difficult for people to adjust to this kind of environment.
11: I'm so glad you understand.
10: I understand completely. And after I heard about your concerns, I decided to give you a place with a bit more privacy.
11: Thank you so much. Sometimes all a person needs is for someone else to listen.
10: You're so right. Well, here we are. Welcome to the hole.
11: Thank you. I'm sorry, where's the bed?
10: I understand you had a problem with the bed in the other cell. So we got rid of that problem.
11: Oh, there's nothing in here at all. What about the restroom?
10: That's the hole you see in the floor. With all the privacy you ever want.
11: But you can't. I can't.
10: And the best thing of all, it's perfectly soundproof.
11: Wait, let me out of here. I demand that you...
10: Ah, much better.
12: What? Mike, you didn't even walk with her?
5: Matt, what do I look like? A doofusaurus? Only a few people know. And I made them all take a vow of silence, including you.
12: Okay.
5: I made sure nobody saw me coming here with her. And if we absolutely have to dance, we'll be over there by the bleachers where it's hard to see anybody.
12: Wow. Got it all planned out. But I thought you guys were friends.
5: Right. Friends, Matt. That's it. Nothing more. I don't want anybody getting any ideas here, okay?
12: You got it. I don't have any ideas.
5: I don't know why I even agreed to this.
6: Hi, Michael.
5: Maya! Oh, Maya. I, just talking about you,
6: Are you okay?
5: Fine. I just never saw you like this.
6: You never saw me like this?
5: Yeah. Well, no. I mean, I never saw you coming. It's so dark in here, you know.
6: Like your tie.
5: It's a clip-on.
6: I'm impressed.
9: Richter?
11: Yes?
9: The warden wants to know if you're ready to behave.
11: Yes.
9: We've had a run of people behaving badly tonight. Must be something in the air.
11: Is that so?
9: Yeah, we're close to full.
11: Is that so?
9: Which means you're gonna have some cellmates to keep you company.
11: Is that so?
13: I can't believe this. Is that you, Monica?
5: I'm glad we're out of the lights. This is so...
6: Come on, Michael.
5: Oh.
6: Step forward, then step to the side.
5: Whoops.
6: Then back one step and over one step.
5: This is...
6: Ouch!
5: I can't do this.
12: Hey, Mike, you look like a ballerina.
5: Oh, go drown yourself in the punch bowl.
6: Michael, you can do it. Keep trying, okay?
5: No, I can't. That's the problem. I've been trying all night. I don't know why I came.
6: Excuse me?
5: I'm sorry. Maybe this wasn't a good idea.
6: Maybe it wasn't. I'm going home.
5: Maya?
6: Yes?
5: You shouldn't walk home alone.
11: Officer, I absolutely will not share my cell with a criminal, especially if she knows me.
9: Well, I could offer you more private accommodations.
11: Oh, right.
9: Nighty-night.
13: You don't even recognize me, do you? Turn around.
9: No.
13: Picture me as a blonde. A lot less wrinkles. Lots less meat on my bones.
11: Maybe...
9: No.
13: Buffalo Bob's. You and I were waitresses.
11: Flo! Is that you?
13: In the flesh. Although I sure wish I had a little less flesh, you know.
11: Why are you here? You're the last person I'd expect to see in jail.
13: I was about to say the same about you, sweetie.
11: I'd always wondered what happened to you.
13: No, you didn't, Monica. You never wondered at all.
11: What?
13: I couldn't blame you. You were always one step ahead of me and everybody else. Always thinking ahead.
11: Daddy taught me well.
14: always stay in control, he used to tell me.
13: You remember how we used to stay up late after closing and talk sometimes?
14: Uh-huh.
13: I remember you cried that one night when you were...
14: He was a great daddy. He did what he thought he had to do.
13: Have you seen him since he left?
14: No. But for some reason, he's been on my mind a lot lately. I often wonder where he is, what he's doing now.
13: You remember the night when Tom first asked you out?
14: And I mixed up everybody's orders.
13: Sure did. What a mess. And two nights later, Tom Richter came in his white Mustang and whisked you away to that new, beautiful world you were always looking for.
14: Yeah. I owe a lot to both Tom Richters. Junior taught me how to love again, and Senior taught me the value of power.
13: Things really changed for you.
14: Very much so.
9: Got your new friend, Richter. Meet Roth. First name, Margie.
14: Margie?
15: Richter? Mrs. Richter?
14: Yes.
15: You...
14: I'm sorry.
15: You don't even know who I am, do you? And you don't even care. I made a promise to myself that one day I would make you pay for what you did to us. And it looks like this is your day.
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5: Maya?
6: Yes?
5: I'm...
6: Michael, I didn't ask you to the dance because I'm in love with you. I asked you because you're a good friend.
5: Oh.
6: That's it. At least, I thought you were a good friend.
5: Friends? That's all?
6: That's all. I was looking forward to this night for 6 weeks. I got this dress.
5: I'm sorry, Maya.
6: You had everything planned out so carefully, didn't you? All to avoid me.
5: Well...
6: You remind me of someone else I know.
14: Psst! Officer!
9: Got a problem, Richter?
14: Oh, I cannot be in the same cell with that person. I think my life is in danger.
9: Well, no. All the other cells are full. Remember?
14: Oh!
9: Have fun.
15: You remember Joe, don't you?
14: I'm sorry, I don't remember anyone.
15: Let me help you. Joe was your personal handyman. He gave you 6 years of his life, and I think it's pretty sad you don't even remember his name.
13: Monica, you don't have to listen to this.
14: It's all right, Flo. Joe was a little man, wasn't he?
15: In your eyes, he was. Joe was my dad, Mrs. Richter, but to you, he was just a handyman. And over the years, you belittled him. You humiliated him. Put him in your little box.
14: I paid him fairly. I pay all my people well.
15: Oh, you paid your person well. But he ended up paying, and so did the rest of us.
14: I don't understand.
15: How true. My mom and I begged him to quit. We saw what you were slowly doing to him as a person. But my dad wasn't a quitter. He was just as determined to persevere as you were to crush him. When he finally decided to confront you, you were always in control.
14: I let him go.
15: You fired him. But that wasn't enough. You were afraid he'd go off telling people all over Coleraine the ugly truth of how you really were. And so you started spreading these nasty rumors about him, how he stole from you, how he could never be trusted. You trashed his reputation to protect your own. My dad tried as hard as he could. But funny thing, no one in town would hire him. We went bankrupt. Mom left, and my dad died of a broken heart. Quite a legacy there, Mrs. Richter. You broke my dad, my mom, and all of us. But you can't even remember his name.
14: I don't know what to say. I'm sorry.
15: Yes,
14: you are.
6: I don't understand. Why did you say yes when I asked you to dance?
5: I guess because no one else asked me.
6: Oh.
5: Yeah.
6: Well, thanks for walking me home.
5: Sure. Maya?
6: Yes?
5: How's your mom? If you don't want to talk about it, I understand.
6: No, it's fine. Well, Dad says she's doing the best she can, but I'm not so sure. She would have been excited for me tonight.
5: I can't imagine what this is like for you.
6: It's even tougher on Dad. And on top of all this, Tiffany's pretty much run away from home. It's really hard for him.
5: Are you okay?
6: I will be.
5: You need any meals brought in or anything?
6: No, my great aunt Ruth is flying in tomorrow to stay with us and help around the house. She's a pretty amazing lady.
5: We're praying for you guys.
6: That means a lot to me. Thank you.
5: Can you keep a secret?
6: I'll try.
5: Don't tell my sister you asked me to the dance.
6: Oh, Michael. All right.
5: After all, we're just friends, right?
6: Right. Good friends.
5: Yeah.
6: Good night, Michael.
5: Good night.
6: Huh?
17: Maya, I need to talk to you.
6: You can come in.
17: I just got word this morning that your great-aunt Ruth had a heart attack.
6: What? Oh, no.
17: I'm taking the first flight out to Dallas to check on her.
6: But what about Mother?
17: She'll be fine. We both agreed that I need to go. We're the closest family your great-aunt has, and as for you, I've already made the arrangements. You'll be staying at the Morrisons.
6: Oh.
17: I thought you'd be more excited.
6: I just think Michael may need a little space right now.
17: Based on your conversation last night?
6: Yeah, but Dad, you've got enough to worry about. It'll be okay.
17: Are you sure?
6: I'm okay, Dad.
17: That's my girl.
11: So do you know anything about this William Paulson man?
9: He's your attorney. I figured you might know.
11: He's actually... Never mind.
9: Right over there. You have 20 minutes.
11: Mr. Paulson?
18: Mrs. Richter, are you all right?
11: I've had an interesting night.
18: I'm sorry. We'll do our best to get you out of here. We need to go over your options.
11: Yes, of course.
18: You sure you're all right?
11: Of course I'm all right. Just peachy. Let's just see what you have.
18: All right. One option you have here is to plead guilty and turn state's evidence.
11: And that means?
18: You can testify against the people who put you in this position.
11: You need to know something. I refuse to plead guilty and grovel like a common criminal.
18: Mrs. Richter, there's not much we can do. And if you don't mind me saying so, in the big picture, you're not the one in control here.
11: Not in control? Well then, Mr. Paulson, who is in control here? Tell me his name. I want to know. Now!
18: God.
11: Mr. Paulson, you've been hired for legal advice, not spiritual advice. And I would advise you to keep your religious opinions to yourself. If I'd wanted input from a minister or a priest, I would have called for one.
18: I'm sorry. I didn't mean to offend you.
11: Come to think of it, I never hired you in the first place. In fact, I want to know who did. Who's paying for you?
18: A benefactor. That's all I can say.
11: A benefactor? Well, is it God?
18: No.
11: Despite your perspective, and I'm sure your vast knowledge of the situation at hand, I am in control, Mr. Paulson. In fact, let me demonstrate. Because from this day forward, I will handle my own legal affairs, thank you. And you, Mr. Paulson, are fired!
18: Mrs. Richter, this isn't very wise. It could hurt you. Shouldn't you at least...
11: Get out!
9: Richter? Mrs. Richter?
14: What? What is it?
9: This is the chaplain. You need to come with us.
14: What's going on here? What's wrong?
19: Mrs. Richter, the estate of Edward Ferris has been desperately trying to contact you.
14: Edward Ferris? Estate?
19: Yes. Your father passed away yesterday.
14: Annika. Annika, what's wrong?
20: Go back to sleep.
14: Monica, tell me what's going on.
20: Daddy. My daddy's gone.
14: Oh, Monica. I am so sorry for you, hon. I don't know what to say.
20: Just you being here, it helps.
14: Yeah, sure.
20: Flo?
14: Yeah, hon.
20: Can we talk? Like we used to? What do you mean I can't go?
9: Because of discipline issues. Warden Schmidt has denied your request.
13: Oh. Now, hold on here. She can't go to her own father's funeral.
9: Fletcher, this is between me and Richter. Now, Richter, you can consult your attorney if you'd like.
20: My attorney? My attorney is...
9: I'm sorry.
13: Monica.
20: Tom's coming back, but the funeral is tonight.
13: I wish there was something we could do for you, honey.
15: Mrs. Richter, you did some awful things to me and my family. But no one deserves this. Not even you.
20: Thank you, Margie.
9: Well, some good news for everybody. Fletcher and Roth, you're both released. And Richter, you'll have a jail cell all to yourself again.
20: What? No!
13: Officer, could I stay just one more night?
9: Now there's a first. But I'm sorry. Those are the rules.
13: Oh, Monica. Here, let me give you a hug.
15: Bye, Mrs. Richter.
20: Goodbye, Margie.
9: They'll process you through and then you'll be out of here. Hope you got an umbrella. They say there's a big storm coming this way.
20: Oh!
9: Richter, the warden, remember? I'll be back.
20: Always stay in control. Daddy, I can't do it. I'm sorry. I'm not in control anymore. Somebody else is.

0: Wow, Monica is in a tough place physically, but it seems like she's going to the right place in her heart. Can you believe that she's finally seeing that there is someone else who's in control? That's not an easy thing to learn. Matter of fact, all throughout the Bible, we see kings, prophets, and normal people like you and me wrestling with this idea of letting God take control of our lives. Anything short of giving all of our heart and all of our life to God is called idolatry. Idolatry is just what it sounds like. It's putting an idol, even an idol such as ourselves, before God. Deuteronomy 5:7 says that God is a jealous God. That means He wants us to give Him total control because He's God and because He loves us. And He certainly knows more about life than we do. Have you given God complete control of your heart and life? Listen, it's the safest place to be. And if you want to learn more about what it means to do that, you should talk to your parents or your pastor or even get your mom and dad's permission and call our friends at 888-NEED-HIM. 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Our recording engineer was Roy Wallace, post-production by Joe Carroll, and additional recording by Austin Rustoffer. Music was provided by John Campbell. Our executive producer was Terry Ritchie, and I'm Zach. We'll see you again right back here next time, Beyond Gilead.
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6: That hole must be the entrance to one of his tunnels.
7: Inside, go!
8: I do believe he wants us to get back inside the nose cone.
9: Well, we'd best oblige the little digger. He's working himself up into a tizzy.
7: Zoom.
10: Sailors, there may be a way yet. Wombrat and his relatives have a tunnel system that goes to every part of Australia.
6: It probably even goes to the Golden Grotto.
10: Is everyone in?
9: But mates, this nose cone can't propel itself through Wombrat's tunnel.
7: We blow!
10: It just might work.
7: Wombrat's unique!
6: Look! There must be thousands of wombats!

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1: Mates, we're gaining speed.
2: We're going faster than a speeding bullet.
3: Is there any candy in here?
4: I can't see a thing.
5: We're going to the left. Hang on.
2: Whoa.
6: Mom, hold me tight.
5: It's all right, sugar.
1: We're going around another corner.
3: Look. No hands.
6: Look. No brains.
7: Be careful, Joey.
2: We must be getting close.
4: This is it.
5: I hope we're in time.
3: Hit the brakes.
0: This must be it, mates. The Golden Grotto.
2: Wow, some cave. It's beautiful.
1: There's gold. Gold and more gold.
0: Keep it down, mates. Let's sneak around this mountain of gold and see what's on the other side.
3: Oh, Squashy. My little Snooky Wookie Cookie. Isn't it time for the wedding yet?
8: Yes. Tis time, my tender tidbit.
3: Wonderful, colorful, yippity-bop! Can I call our missionary preacher friend?
8: Certainly, Sissy.
3: Oh, preachy-weechy, it's time to begin the evening.
9: Squash, you villain! I'll never perform this mockery of a wedding.
8: Silly Sydney, you sound so seriously sure of yourself.
9: I am sure, you rogue.
3: Squashy Snookums? Maybe he'd change his mind if he squirted him with a teensy bit of your ink.
8: How thoughtful. Thank you.
9: I would never do anything that would displease you in any way. How may I serve you, my beloved friend?
8: A wedding is what I wish.
9: And a wedding you shall have.
3: Oh, my grandy expandious dream is really going to come true. But I haven't got a present for you.
8: Oh, Cushy Gull, I've got gobs and gobs of glorious gold. You needn't get a gift.
3: Oh, I must. I just snitched one of these gold coins out of your mountain of gold.
8: Stop, stupid.
3: Oh, Squashy, please don't speak to me like that.
8: Sorry to startle you, Sissy, but my magnificent mountain of metal is immensely miserly.
3: Miserly?
8: Quite. If you cop one coin, the colossal column of coinage will collapse completely.
3: You mean it's a booby trap?
8: Precisely.
3: But we'd be trapped in here forever.
8: Merely a precaution to protect my pilfered property from prowlers.
3: Well, whatever you think, Sugar Squash. Now can we get back to the wedding?
8: Proceed, preacher.
9: As you wish, my beloved friend.
3: Put one of your arms around me, Squashy.
9: If there be anyone present who knows any reason why these two should not be joined in matrimony, let him speak now, or forever hold his peace.
10: I speak.
8: What? How did you weak-witted worms weasel your way into my wedding?
10: Never mind that. Here's your gallon of gold wrapped up in this parachute. Now, hand over Sissy and Sydney, and we'll be off.
8: Sorry, sailor. Sissy stays, and so does the shiny stuff in the sack.
10: So that's the way you want it, is it?
8: I'm the head honcho around here, you helpless heel.
10: Well, we're not giving up without a fight. Let's get him, mate.
5: I'm right behind you, Captain.
2: Let's rescue Sissy.
1: Everybody, grab one of his arms.
4: I'll kick him silly with me feet.
3: I want my blanket.
8: You puny, pathetic peon.
6: Pathetic, are we? Ooh, I'll teach you a thing or two.
8: Prepare to praise me passionately.
1: Never, you nasty no-hoper.
10: Dream on, Squash.
8: Perhaps I can persuade you peacefully, me pets.
5: Watch it, mate. Squash is going to squirt us with his ink.
6: Oh, no, Mum.
2: Watch out, mate.
6: Wombats unite!
5: Look behind us!
2: It's Wombat and his whole troop of wombats!
10: Look, mates! The Wombrats are blowing all the ink back on Squash!
4: And the ink is hitting Sissy and Sydney, too!
6: Stubby!
9: What happened? Where am I?
1: Oh, mate! The ink is reversing its effect!
8: Gladly, Goofy Gull.
4: Look at that crazy squid. He's hugging himself.
8: Oh, you big, bold, beautiful brute.
6: He's in love with himself.
8: You're so wildly, wickedly wealthy.
6: Pretty shiny money.
10: Princess, don't touch that mountain of gold.
4: She grabbed one of the coins.
6: I buy candy.
4: Uh-oh.
10: Everybody back at the nose cone on the double.
1: All the money's falling.
2: It's an avalanche of gold.
10: Sissy, Princess, come with me.
6: Pretty gold, shiny gold.
10: It sure is good to see you, Sissy. Hurry.
3: You're a great guy yourself, Captain.
8: Oh, you huge, huggy, handsome, horrible hug.
7: That's 1/6 squid, mate.
10: This way, Sissy. Come
9: you,
10: on.
9: You lead the way, Captain.
4: Jump in, Joey.
6: Coming, Mom.
4: Get in. We gotta hurry.
10: Everybody in?
2: Aye, aye, sir.
11: We're all here.
10: Wombret, we need your help one more time.
8: Oh, kiss, kiss. I'm crazy about your carcass, cutie.
10: Well, mates, it's time to set sail for new adventures.
9: Thanks for everything, Captain.
12: We're very sorry about Billy Bonk.
9: I'm sure going to miss him.
13: Why all the long faces, chum?
2: Look up in the sky!
10: It's Billy Bong Boomerang!
2: He's wearing some kind of helicopter hat!
13: G'day, mates!
6: Oh, Billy Bong, you're alive!
13: Beaut day, ain't it?
14: How'd you do it, sport?
13: Just before the explosion, I remembered me boomerang and me swag, so I stuck it to me hat, gave it a spin, and jumped out of the missile!
6: Mum, can I have a boomerang beanie too?
13: Here, sport, take mine.
6: Thanks, Mr. Billy Bong.
13: Now tell me, mates, how'd you take care of that nasty giant squid?
10: Well, Billy Bong, let's just say he's trapped forever with the two things he loves most.
13: And what might they be?
10: Himself and his gold.
14: That squid got what he wanted, but he lost everything that's really important.
1: Ah, the poor bloke reaped exactly what he sowed.
13: I knew that's what would happen eventually.
6: How'd you know that, Billy?
13: 'Cause it's the law, mate. The law of the boomerang.
6: Even I know that.
15: Fair dinkum?
6: Fair dinkum.
15: Honest and truly?
6: Listen to this, Billy Bong. Always treat others as you want them to treat you. Because your actions are like boomerangs. And someday they'll come back to you.

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0: Well, mates, this be Uncle Jonas saying, sing along with Captain Patch as we say so long for this week.
3: When Joseph worked in Potiphar's house, he really had the life. 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

0: Well, hello there. It's good to have you back. You're always welcome here at Lamplighter Theatre. On our last visit...
1: Abel? What's with you? You look like you've seen a ghost.
2: Over there, at the window. Where? What? He was just there.
3: Oh, you're seeing things.
4: Did you hear? The Master's getting married.
5: Married? I was certain he'd be a bachelor forever.
6: And now, my darling wife.
7: Yes, my darling husband.
6: We have a year to see the world before we settle back here at the manor.
3: It was just a year and a month and a week and a day since poor Master John died on the mountain.

0: like to see Grandad. We have so many stories to tell him.
1: Indeed we do.
0: I'm sure he'll like my picture.
1: What picture?
0: The door.
1: Oh, yeah. Yeah, I forgot about that.
0: Papa, are you knocking?
1: Oh, I don't know. Are you?
0: Yes. I've been knocking since I heard about the door being Jesus. And I'm going to keep knocking until he lets me in. Do you think he'll open the door soon?
1: No telling. Your granddad might know how to get that door open.
0: I'll ask him.
2: Well, it sounds like a wonderful time.
0: But here's the best part. Look!
2: Ah, now what do we have here? Oh, now that's a fine picture.
0: A girl my age gave it to me.
2: Did she tell you who the door was?
0: Yes, Jesus.
2: That he is, lad. He's the door. And the shepherd who can let you in.
0: So I've been knocking morning, noon and night. But I don't know if the door has opened yet.
2: Well, from the sound of your story, I would say he opened that door several days ago.
0: How do you know?
2: Because the Lord always keeps his word. He says, ask and it shall be given to you, seek and you shall find, knock and the door will be opened unto you. Sounds like you've done all three.
0: So, I'm inside. I'm inside the door. Grandad, when I wake up in the morning, now everything's different. I can't wait to start the day.
2: I think it's because you are finally on the right side of the door, my boy.
0: To think I'm inside. I'm inside the door, yay!
2: Couldn't have been met with better news. Now we have to get your father to come inside with us.
1: The kitchen's swept, dishes are washed and put away. Anything else you need?
0: Yes, we need you to start knocking.
1: Knocking?
0: On the door, in my picture.
1: Maybe someday. There's simply too much to be done today. Getting baskets, for one. We're sold out, Ezra. Clean sold out.
2: Knocking on that door is more important, Abel. Seek ye the Lord while he may be found. Call upon him while he is near. Wait too long. You'll get farther and farther away.
1: I'll give it some thought. Now, do you mind watching Nemo for a bit while I take care of things?
2: Very well.
1: And I'll make dinner too. And bring it back. See you soon, Nemo.
0: Bye, Papa.

0: Now, Nemo, make sure you mind your manners and do what your teacher tells you. I'm sure you'll have a good day.
1: I will. Yeah. Are you nervous?
0: Maybe. Perhaps because this was the age I was when I had such a rough time at school.
1: Kids made fun of you?
0: Often.
1: I would never make fun of anyone, Papa.
0: I know you wouldn't, son.
1: And if someone made fun of me, I pay no mind to it. Granddad told me Jesus tells me who I am.
0: Well, that's good.
1: And besides, I have a dog waiting to protect me once school is dismissed. Right, Nemo?
0: I wish you'd call your dog something else.
1: I've tried. It's the only name we'll come to. And I've noticed you starting saying my dog. He is mine now, isn't he?
0: I don't suppose we'll ever see that man again. That's fine by me.
1: But what about the ring we found?
0: Locked up safe, should he ever come for it.
1: Nemo, get over here. Nemo, stop sniffing around. He hardly even has a limp anymore, does he?
0: He's recovered well. Now, remember...
1: Mind the teacher, be respectful and have a good day.
0: Here's your lunch.
1: Thank you.
2: Oh, hello. I like your dog. Which one of you boys does it belong to?
1: He's mine.
2: Oh, you're not a boy.
1: This is my papa. Small body, but big heart.
2: Well, nice to meet you, sir. I'm Margaret. Margie for short.
0: Nice to meet you as well.
2: What's your dog's name?
1: Nemo, same as mine.
2: So you're Big Nemo and you have a Little Nemo. That's funny, but I like it.
1: I like it too.
2: See you in class. Bye.
1: See, Father? I'll be fine.
0: Yeah, you will.
1: Will you not today, Father?
0: Oh, Nemo.
1: I've never wanted anything so badly before.
0: Go on, or you'll be late.
1: Remember, knocking the door will be open unto you.
0: That boy.
1: Grandad, what is a ghost?
3: Oh, rubbish and nonsense, that's all. Where have you even heard of such things?
1: This man at Jemmy's, the place we stayed at, the Moors. He said his grandmother's aunt had seen one.
3: Well, he's a silly man. And grandmother's sillier. And the aunt silliest of all. Take no heed of such tales, Nemo. They're only made up to frighten people. Keep close to the Lord, and you'll fear nothing.
1: But I think I've seen one myself.
3: Oh, really? Where?
1: Everywhere. He has a long grey beard with a black cloak. And he came into our cart in the middle of the night and left us his dog.
3: I've never heard of a ghost with a dog before.
1: Well, he vanished for several weeks. And now I'm seeing him in bushes and trees. And I even saw him the other day near the schoolhouse.
3: Near the schoolhouse?
1: Yes, we were on recess and I saw him on the other side of the road. Seemed like he was watching me. I ran as fast as I could to catch him, but then the schoolmaster called to me and made me stop.
3: Why were you trying to catch him?
1: I wanted to tell him we have his ring, but when I turned around, he was gone. Please don't tell Papa. The ghost or man frightens him.
3: Well, it's never good to hide the truth, even if it makes others afraid.
1: Why is that?
3: Well, concealing the truth only makes matters worse.
1: I'll tell Papa if you want me to. 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
8: Nemo saw the man again. Oh, we can't rid ourselves of the fella.
3: Who do you think this rapscallion is?
8: No, I haven't the foggiest idea. But you should have seen him, Ezra, when he came into the cart that night. As soon as he heard me say Nemo's name, he froze, stiff as a board. And then, sudden-like, he wanted to stay with us and even wanted to sleep in our wagon.
3: Keep watch.
8: Summer's almost here. It might be just the time for another trip to the moors. It'd be good to get away for a bit.
3: I'll miss you both, but adventure would be good for the lad.
8: Then it's settled. I'll make preparations in the morning.
1: Father, look at the deer.
8: I see.
1: Can I get down and walk with little Nemo?
8: No, I prefer you stay up here with me.
1: But I've been sitting here all day.
8: Yeah. Well, Mary does need a break, and we should eat lunch.
1: And I see wild strawberries.
8: Whoa, God. Now, get your dog and play for a bit, but stay close.
1: Yes, Papa.
8: Nemo! Nemo, lunch is ready! Nemo!
1: Papa, where's little Nemo?
8: What? He was with you, wasn't he?
1: He was, but then you whistled for him and he ran off.
8: Oh, I never whistled.
1: I heard it.
8: Well, not from me.
1: Then who did?
8: Are you sure it wasn't the wind?
1: I'm sure.
8: I never heard it. My hearing's not the best. Let's go find that dog.
1: Nemo!
8: Nemo!
1: Little Nemo!
8: Nemo! Nemo!
1: Nemo!

0: Come here, boy. Come on, Nemo. Oh. Nemo, it's been hours.
1: We have to find him.
0: It's getting dark. We've checked with every house and farm around. No one's seen him.
1: But he couldn't have just disappeared.
0: You said that when he heard the whistling that he went running.
1: Yes, I thought he was running to you.
0: He must have run to someone else.
1: The grey-bearded man.
0: Oh, we don't know that. All we know is we can't find him and we need to move on.
1: Yes, Papa. Goodbye, little Nemo.

0: basket seller. Have you any for sale?
1: Whoa! We do, good sir.
0: Well, any basket chairs? Tables?
1: Oh, plenty of both.
0: Excellent! Ah! Me wife and daughters will be so pleased. They're in the Rose Garden now. They've been discussing the likes of those items just this morning.
1: Oh, I'd be happy to show them our wares.
0: Ah, just so. Millie? Dawson? Please, look, help this kind man carry his wares back to the garden. Sir, you can take the path alongside the house.
1: Where should I put my wagon?
0: Well, here it is fine. You've a boy there to keep an eye on the horse, don't you?
1: Yeah,
0: he'll be just fine.
2: Don't worry about me. I'll just sit here and read my book.
1: Yeah, very well.
0: Thank you, sir. I hope you made it worth your while.
1: Indeed. I appreciate the sale. And as your wife requests... Where's my wagon?
0: Why, it was right here. We were only gone a few minutes.
1: Nemo was in there. Would someone have parked it? Moved it to a barn?
0: No. I told the servants to leave it be.
1: Nemo! Nemo! Nemo!
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3: Now, back to Lamplighter Theater.
1: Nemo! Nemo, can you hear me?
0: Oh, look, down the hill. Isn't that your cart?
1: Down? Oh, yes. Yeah, it is. Oh, Mary must have wandered and Nemo was probably too absorbed in his book to notice. Thank you. Mary, stop! And Nemo, didn't you realise, you silly boy? Nemo, have you still not noticed? Nemo, are you... Where are you? Nemo!
9: Gone? Gone? How could he just disappear?
1: He had to be the grey-bearded man. I've known from the start he was no good.
9: How could this be? I never dreamed God would answer my prayer in this way.
1: What prayer?
9: That God would do whatever it took to get your attention about your eternal soul. Nemo was praying the same.
1: Well, that doesn't make me want to knock any sooner. If God's behind all of this, I'd rather stay on this side of the door.
9: Oh, Abel, God never causes grief without wrapping it with his gift of love and compassion.
1: Cause grief? That is no way to get my attention. Look, I'm sorry, Ezra, but I told God that if he'd bring Nemo back, I'd gladly walk through that door. I'll keep my side of the bargain, but so far, he's not keeping his.
9: Wait, my friend! Don't! Don't bargain with God.
10: Mr. Gray?
11: Oh, Mr. Gray, you look like you haven't eaten in days. Here. Let me set you up. And I'll get you some water.
1: I don't want anything.
11: Come on. Here. Careful now. Sip snow. There you go. There we go. Well done. Well done. Now, I know you miss your boy. We all do. He was a joy, that one. I remember when you first found him as a babe and brought him over to the house.
1: He's gone. He's gone.
11: I'm going to get the doctor. You're in bad shape, Mr. Gray, and I'm going to help you. Doctor says you're looking a little better today, Mr. Gray. You're going to pull through this, I know it.
1: Yeah, suppose so.
11: And I brought you some soup today. Ezra's own niece made it. She told me to tell you that Ezra misses having you round. That he prays for you and Nemo night and day.
1: When I get my strength back, I'll go up to see him.
11: Oh, and he sent you a note. Here.
1: Would you read it to me?
11: That I will. My dear friend, Abel, I can't imagine how hard this must be for you. But I know that when God allows suffering, he intends it for good. The prophet Jeremiah, who suffered more than most, wrote, "Though he cause grief, he will have compassion, according to his abundant love." And my friend, his compassions are new every morning. Great is his faithfulness. I do hope you'll be able to visit me soon. I had given Nemo a Bible, so I imagine you brought it back with you.
1: He was reading it in the wagon the day I lost him.
11: Oh. You will find all the answers you're looking for in that book. I know you said you would remain on this side of the door unless God kept his side of the bargain. But I want you to know that Jesus is knocking on your door, even if you won't knock on his. Revelation 3. If you hear his voice, open the door, my friend. You are in my prayers, Ezra.
1: Would you please hand me that book on the table?
11: Is this the Bible Ezra gave Nemo?
1: Yeah. On his fifth birthday. Where did he say the knocking on the door was found?
11: Revelation chapter 3. Here, let me find it for you. There. Almost to the very end. Look at that. Your name is written on the side here.
1: My name?
11: Yes. Nice penmanship, I might add. Would you like me to read it to you?
1: No, Mum. I'll read it in a bit. I need some time to think things through.
11: Well, then. I'll just be on my way.
1: Thank you, Mum. You've done so much for me. Been more kind than I deserve.
11: Don't mention it. Get some good rest.
1: Revelation 3. I wonder if that was what Nemo was reading the day he disappeared. I saw him writing in his Bible when I left. As many as I love, I rebuke and chasten. Be zealous, therefore, and repent. Behold, I stand at the door and knock. If any man hear my voice and open the door, I will come into him and will sup with him and he with me.
10: you been knocking all this time? And I've kept you out. Lord Jesus, my name's Abel. Abel Gray. Yeah, suppose you know that. I lost my son, who I loved more than anything in this world. I heard Ezra say that you lost your son too. A son you loved because you loved me. I've been very angry with you, but I think I understand. I'm sorry I've been blaming you. I hope I haven't waited too long. Would you please have mercy on a stubborn man like me? I believe I hear your voice on the other side. I want to open that door. Would you please come in and forgive me? I'll accept whatever plan you have for me.

0: Huh? What? Wrong house! Oh, those drunks from the tavern. Leave me be! Go away! Leave me alone or I'll get a constable! It's after midnight!
1: Abel Gray? Abel Gray, sir? Oh. Mr. Gray, are you in there? Oh, yeah, I have an urgent message for you.
0: Yes, yes, I'm coming! What do you want?
2: I've been sent to fetch you.
0: For what?
2: Well, Nemo wants you.
0: Nemo?
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0: Howdy, and welcome to Wildwood. It's starting to get cool these days. Weather's pretty unpredictable this time of year. One thing you can always count on, though, when Gus is in town, it's going to be a good day. No one can tell a story quite like old Captain Gus.
1: And knocked him right in the water.
2: Hooray!
1: Whoa!
2: Do you have another?
1: Oh, you know what? I've been telling stories for 60, 65 years now. I think that was my last one. I just ran out.
3: Gus. No, come on, Gus. We want another one.
1: Well, let me think here. All right. Once there was a soldier in the army of Israel. His name was Achan. Achan lived in the time of Joshua. The nation of Israel had just come into the promised land after traveling in the desert for 40 years.
3: Wow. Bet they were pooped.
2: Ned.
1: Well, the first thing the Lord told them to do was to utterly destroy the toughest city in the land, Jericho. The Lord told them that he would bring the walls down, but then they'd need to go in and finish the job. Achan knew that he was about to be involved in an actual miracle of God.
0: Well, at the very moment that the boys were learning about Achan, Marcia and the girls were at the new library, putting the final touches on the fulfillment of Marcia's dream to collect food and blankets for the needy folks of Wildwood. Her plans started out small, but then they got bigger until they got so big, Marcia found herself giving an interview to a reporter from Frontera.
4: Now, what exactly are you calling this event?
5: The Bring Food and See the World Night.
4: I like it.
5: Oh.
4: So how does it work?
5: Well, I just know that there are folks, well, lots of them, who have never been outside Wildwood. And I thought that they would love to learn about neat things from other countries. And I asked different people if they would lend us some of their things from around the world.
4: And you thought this up on your own?
5: Uh-huh. And if you bring some food to donate, you get to come in and see all of the wonderful stuff that we have here. Like Roman artifacts and dresses from different lands and even some paintings from foreign countries. And it starts tomorrow night. So make sure that you tell everybody that. It starts at 7.
4: I got it.
5: Okay.
4: Now, Mrs. Collins is participating.
5: Oh.
4: Is that right?
5: Yes, she has been a huge help. But the most surprising help came from... Oh, I suppose I shouldn't say it like that. Another generous helper has been Tiffany Rockler. She's bringing in her doll collection from all around the world. Oh, I hear it is just amazing.
4: Oh, that's Mr. Rockler's daughter.
5: Uh-huh, that's right. She's been very sweet to offer her collection.
6: Coming through! Excuse me, please. We're in a rush here.
5: Tiffany, this is Jimmy. He's a reporter from the Frontera Gazette.
6: Truly? Well, take the carts to the glass cabinets over there.
4: So, Miss Rockler.
6: Please, just call me Tiffany. All my friends do.
7: Dude, but you look at all these dolls.
8: Wow, Stacy. There must be hundreds.
9: There are two more carts to come yet, girls. There are exactly 574 dolls.
5: Look at this. Oh, this is going to make the event so great.
0: As Marcia started putting the dolls into the glass cases for display, she gazed in amazement at one doll in particular.
5: Stacy, Goose, have you ever seen anything so beautiful? Oh, her hair is like spun gold, and her eyes close when you lay her down. Oh, Tiffany, hey, Tiffany, what is this doll's name?
6: Marcia, I'm in the middle of an interview here.
4: Well, maybe this is a good place to stop.
6: I don't know what its name is. How am I supposed to know? Anyway, Jimmy, have a seat. So, then we were on a cruise ship, and...
5: How could anyone have a doll like this and ever let it out of their sight?
7: Are you kidding? Tiffany has all kinds of wonderful things that she could care less about. It's one of the things she does best.
5: Well, I never would if she were mine. When people hear there will be beautiful things like this at the See the World event, the whole town will come. Oh, this is just amazing.
0: Right then, Marcia realized that God was about to really bless this event. She truly felt that she was about to be a part of a miracle of God.
1: Now, the army was getting ready to go to Jericho when Joshua gave him one last bit of instruction. He told them that all of the gold, all of the silver, and all of the articles of bronze and iron were to be placed into the treasury of the Lord. No one was to keep any of those things for themselves. None of them. Well, the army marched around the city like they were supposed to, and the Lord pulled those walls right down, just like he said. Then, The soldiers rushed in to finish off the town. After fighting for, well, who knows how long, Aiken was exhausted and stumbled into an empty house. A very nice empty house, if I do say so. He was alone and tired. There on the table, he saw a bar of pure gold. He looked around, saw a pile of silver coins, too, and a beautiful robe. So there he was, right in the middle of doing the will of God, and he was tempted by things he knew were forbidden.
0: Well, it's getting to be about supper time, and most of the folks helping at the library had headed home. The only ones left were Marcia, Tiffany, and the poor reporter that Tiffany would not let go of.
4: Well, that is interesting. Look, I have to meet the train now, or I'll be stranded all night.
6: Oh, I'll walk over with you.
4: That would be really nice.
6: Marcia, when you get down there, just close the door to the cabinet and it'll lock. Make sure you hear it click. We don't want any of those dolls to get up and walk away, do we? Ready, Jimmy?
4: Yes, I am.
0: Marcia was still arranging dolls in the cases. She'd left the doll with the golden hair till last. She just couldn't let that doll go. There she was in the middle of a great miracle of God. And she was tempted to take something that she knew she could never have.
10: Hi, I'm Judah from Texas. My favorite Paws and Tails character is Stacy because she looks cute. 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
1: Well, then Aiken made a decision that would affect the course of his life, the lives of the other soldiers, and even the lives of his entire family. And it was all going to be for the worse. You see, in his exhaustion and while he was alone, two terrible conditions to be making big decisions in, he took the gold, he took the silver, and he took the robe for himself.
13: I knew he'd do it!
2: What a knucklehead!
1: I guess he was, CJ, to say the very least. Well, he took the things that he couldn't even show to others, and things he couldn't sell, things that he couldn't even use, and he took them home, and you know what he did? He buried them. Buried him in a hole in the floor of his tent.
6: Did he get caught?
3: I'll bet he was thrown in the slammer.
1: Because Aiken stole, and make no mistake here, he stole them from the Lord, God was angry. The next battle they had was this dinky little town called Ai. Nothing compared to Jericho. Well, they attacked, and the army of Israel was chased off. And 36 soldiers were killed that day.
2: What was he thinking?
1: Yep. Joshua called the whole nation together and told them that because someone took forbidden things from Jericho, God had left them. Well, without God's protection, they were in danger of being wiped out entirely by the armies of Canaan. All the while, Aiken just stood there. He said nothing. He never did repent. He just got caught. And then he said, sorry. He never understood how serious his sin was. Until the people of Israel surrounded him and threw stones at him until he died.
13: Killed?
3: Wow.
6: Yeah, wow.
0: Well, Marcia was the last one in the library, all tired and alone. She stood there holding that beautiful doll with the golden hair. She was being tempted something fierce, and she felt her heart ache for the want of it. All she needed to do was to put that doll in the glass case and swing that door closed till it locked. And then she would have been fine.
8: Tiffany has dolls she can't even remember. She doesn't even know your name. Well, if she won't give you the love you deserve, then I will. You are coming home with me, and I will call you Goldie.
1: You know, the interesting thing about the story of Aiken is that if he had just resisted the temptation to steal, in just a few days, he'd have been allowed and even encouraged to take the gold and silver and to keep it, or to use it, or to sell it.
6: How?
1: Well, God told them that after they defeated the city of Ai, they could take anything they wanted from there. You see, God wanted to bless the army of Israel with all kinds of things, but Achan sinned, and he cut himself off from the blessings that were, well, on their way. You know, if the Lord doesn't want you to have something, it's for a good reason. And you'd be a fool to try to get it for yourself. The point is, wait for God's blessings. Oh, look at that. Storm's coming, boys. It's going to be a big one, too, I expect.
0: Well, the next morning, the club was all rambling into another day of school. This was Friday, the day of Marcia's Bring Food and See the World night. Gus was right about that storm. It was moving in, and it looked to be a wild one. Everyone was worried about it. See, if the storm came in before the event started, no one would come, and it would be a total failure. And that was just one of the things Marcia was worrying about. The boys, on the other hand, had little on their minds but Achan, and they told the whole story to the girls on the way to school.
2: So he was doing this really great thing for God, and he messed it all up. Even after all that, Achan never really repented.
14: He got caught, and he never knew how serious his stealing was. Until...
2: Yeah, until...
7: Until what?
14: Until they threw stones at him until he died.
8: No.
2: Yes, him, his whole family, and everything he owned.
14: Really?
2: I looked it up in the Bible last night.
14: Huh.
8: They were stoned because of his sin? How awful.
7: Wow. That's unbelievable.
15: Oh, I can't stand it! I just can't stand it!
8: Well, it's sad, but it was thousands of years ago, Marcia.
15: No!
14: A doll?
2: I don't get it.
7: That's one of Tiffany's dolls.
15: I stole it!
8: No!
14: You stole from Tiffany? Oh, this doesn't bode well.
2: Why? Why did you steal it?
15: I don't know. I wanted it so bad. And Tiffany doesn't care about her. And the minute I stole her, I knew I was in big trouble and I don't know what to do. Tiffany let me use her dolls to collect food for the needy. And I stole from her. And I think I might have messed up the whole thing.
14: Wow. She's Achan. She's just like Achan.
15: Oh, I am Achan. Oh, just like Achan.
8: Like Achan?
7: Wow, double wow.
8: But I don't want to stone Marcia.
15: Stone me?
8: And I don't want to stone you.
2: Goose, calm down. Knock it off. No one is going to stone anyone.
7: Goose, enough.
14: Once again, I stand amazed at the sheer silliness of it all.
15: Well, what am I going to do?
7: Well, you're going to have to go up to Tiffany and tell her the truth and take your lumps.
15: Haven't I suffered enough already?
7: It doesn't matter if you've suffered or not. You just have to go and make this right.
8: How about we just quietly put the doll back? Marcia is sorry. No one needs to know.
15: I can't put it back. The display case is locked. I locked it.
14: Can I have your attention, please?
15: I don't want to.
14: For crying out loud, Achan!
7: Achan what?
8: What about Achan?
14: He messed up by stealing, but then he messed up again by not coming forward with it. He messed up by not repenting.
2: Nicely done.
14: Thank you for noticing.
7: You've got to repent.
2: To God and then to Tiffany.
8: And we'll go with you.
7: Yes, we will. We'll be right there.
15: Really?
2: Yeah, really. Let's try and catch Tiffany before she leaves the hotel.
0: So the Raggedy Bunch scooted over to the hotel where Tiffany was living while the Rockler Mansion was being built. Sure enough, just as they were going in the front door, out came Tiffany.
6: Scared me half to death.
8: Sorry.
6: What do you rabble want here?
2: We have... Marcia. Marcia, come on.
15: Yes, yes, I have something. I'm scared. And I'm ashamed. Oh, I'm ashamed and scared.
7: You can do it. We're here with you. Go on.
15: Tiffany?
6: What is it?
15: I stole one of your dolls.
6: stole one of my dolls? You stole this doll?
15: Yes, I am so sorry. I just kind of went out of my head and I am just...
6: You steal a doll from me and this is the one you pick? Have you no taste whatsoever? There are dolls in this collection that are worth hundreds of dollars. And you pick this one?
14: Tiffany, you are a very complicated person.
15: What are you gonna do?
6: I am going to think of the worst possible thing I can to punish you.
7: Oh, no. Look at her, Tiffany. She's sorry. You should just go easy on her.
6: Bumpkins, all of you. The worst punishment I can think of.
7: Oh, no.
6: Yes, I've got it.
7: Oh, she's gone.
6: I will tell everyone about your tragically poor taste.
7: That's your punishment?
15: Ow! Marcia! Sorry. I mean, that's just cruel, Tiffany.
6: William, I'm late for school. Please get the limousine.
16: Sorry, miss, but the limousine is for business purposes only. I understand there have been some abuses in the past.
6: Oh, I'll just walk then. Are you happy? Simpleton. Oh, everyone around you is just simpleton.
5: Wow. That was it?
8: That's way better than being stoned.
14: Yeah, it is. That girl gives me a headache.
15: Oh, I can't believe it. No jail, no being arrested.
7: She's just gonna tell everyone that you have bad taste. I'd say God just protected you, Marcia.
15: Oh, I know. Oh, he really did.
8: Wow, guys, look at the sky. The storm's coming.
15: Oh, it's gonna ruin the event tonight. All of our hard work for nothing.
17: Let's get to school. We're gonna be late.
10: Hi, I'm Avery from Manitoba, Canada. My favorite Paws and Tails character is Goose because she makes me laugh. Wait till you hear what happens next on today's episode.
18: Hello, lovely listeners. 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
19: Tiffany, that is not true.
18: Ned, what are you talking about?
19: Well, we have new Goose t-shirts and Ned t-shirts. Just go online to pawsandtails.org to see them.
18: Wait. We have no Tiffany t-shirts?
19: Oh boy, here it comes. Bye, everybody.
18: You all will rue the day.
0: Well, no one could explain it, but that storm just, well, it stopped moving. Didn't go away, mind you, but it just stopped a ways out at sea, like it was waiting for something. The event started right on time, and folks came from all over Wildwood to see the dolls and artifacts, and with them they brought food and blankets. Lots and lots of food and blankets for the needy.
7: Marcia, this is unbelievable.
15: I know. I can't believe it myself.
17: We were running out of places to store up the food. We got cans stacked up almost to the ceiling back there. And there are bags and bags of dried beans.
8: You should see the stack of blankets folks have brought in. Marcia, this is a miracle. No one thought it could happen.
7: Marcia thought it could. She knew all along.
8: I'll be right back.
20: Can I have your attention, please? Wow. Is this a great night? Glad y'all got here before the storm did. If you've not made it over to the very back yet, make sure you do. There's an amazing collection of Roman weapons and artifacts. A special thanks goes to Mrs. Collins for sharing these things with us all. Then there are the dolls of the world.
8: Coming through. Wide load. Sorry.
14: Goose, what's with the blanket?
8: Be right back. Sorry again.
20: Then there are the dolls of the world that we've all heard so much of. Thank you, Tiffany Rockler. Although folks are still bringing in more food and blankets, it's safe to say that there's never been such an outpouring for the needy of this town.
6: Goose, you were tracking in mud.
8: Oh, sorry. Well, it's raining outside. I'll wipe it up. Just act like I'm not here.
6: Only we could.
20: Oh, no. never been such an outpouring for the needy. All of this because one little moose girl had a burden for the needy. Marsha Moffat, come up here. Marsha wanted to help the needy in our town.
8: Out! Hot, hot, hot, hot, hot.
7: Goose, you're causing a scene. What are you doing?
8: Oh, sorry. Don't mind me.
20: Well, anyway, we all heard about Marsha's plan, and mostly we all patted her on the head. I told her that it was a sweet thought, but there was nothing that could be done. She, however, had a sense that God wanted to move in our town, and she wanted to be a part of it. All of this because of the faith of a little girl. Marsha, we thank you. And the needy of Wildwood will be thanking you all winter long.
9: Marsha! Marsha! Marsha! Marsha!
20: Well, guess the storm is here.
21: Whoa! That's quite a storm. All right, get comfortable, everyone. Looks like we may all be here for a while.
6: And Papa Chuck, may I?
20: Sure, Tiffany. Come on up.
6: I have just informed the kitchen staff that they are to prepare more food while we wait out the storm.
20: Marsha, why don't you tell us how you're going to disperse all of the food and blankets you've collected?
8: Disperse?
20: How will you give it all away? How do you know who gets it?
8: Oh, well, I don't know. I was only thinking about collecting food and blankets.
6: So there is no plan? There's nothing set up? Pinky Gong Goozler! You're interrupting! We have a very nice event here to collect food for the needy, and you keep... What are you doing?
8: Sorry to interrupt. I didn't mean to... sorry. Well, I'm giving some blankets and some food to folks outside who are cold and hungry.
6: Could you wait for a more appropriate moment?
22: There are needy folks out there?
8: Yeah. It's raining. It's cold. We've got stuff in here, so I just thought that...
21: Good job, Goose. Now, those folks are cold and hungry right now, and look at us. We're in here too busy to help them. All right, I've got a plan. Let's get some of those cans of food open, and we'll heat them up.
6: Heat them up where?
20: How about the President's Club kitchen?
6: I hardly think that's inappropriate.
21: All right, let's start now. Some of you fellas come with me, and we'll go spread the news that there's hot food and blankets at the new library.
17: Come on, guys. Let's get some of this food in the kitchen.
6: But this isn't a soup kitchen.
21: I think it will be in about, 20 minutes tops.
6: Why not? I'll tell the cooks to start cooking. I'll get some more coffee. We need something for the young ones to drink, too.
8: Ow! Would you just look at that? Everybody's pitching in.
6: Captain Gus!
21: Tiffany?
6: I must admit that this outpouring for the needy is very moving. So I've decided to donate my doll collection. Captain Gus! You can tell them out there that every little girl in Wildwood could come and pick out one of my dolls to keep.
8: Tiffany, that is unbelievable.
21: Consider it done.
6: Why don't we start with the girls who've helped with the event this evening? Let's open the cabinets and you can pick out a doll right now.
8: That is so amazing.
6: Every little girl but you, the little thief of bad taste.
8: Oh, well. It's still amazing.
0: There was a lot that happened that night. That was the beginning of the weekly President's Club Soup Kitchen sponsored by the mayor and the downtown storekeepers. It was the beginning of folks from the church making friends with those who would have never gone to church. It was also just the beginning of Marsha doing things that no one believed were possible.
7: That was a great night, Marsha.
8: Yeah, it really was. How do you like your new doll?
7: Well, kind of a lot.
8: Oh, it's okay. You can love your doll. It's okay.
7: I love her.
8: If I hadn't stolen that doll, Tiffany would have given her to me. If only I had waited.
7: I was thinking the same thing.
4: I'm just like Aiken.
7: No, not really. You made it right. God blessed you and everyone who came tonight. Not to mention all the folks that'll be fed and cared for in the future. You're not like Aiken. Not anymore.
4: Thanks.
11: I need to go home and sleep for about a week.
7: Me too. Let's find your mom and go home.
11: Oh no, I'm too tired for that. Let's just find my mom and go home.
7: That's an even better idea. Come on, Marcia. One foot in front of the other.
0: 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I'm Aching All Over was written by David Carl. 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
1: I made this whole thing happen. Me.
2: Mom, that's really Levi Hayes. We saw him in Discovery yesterday.
3: I have a song I'd love to sing.
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5: I, Miss Jean, join me on a trip to Discovery Mountain, where the air is clear enough to hear your imagination, and where every day is an exercise in faith. Join me for today's expedition. In today's episode, the second in this season called Battle Song, everyone is getting ready for fall. The leaves haven't started changing quite yet, but the upcoming Harvest Festival has everyone in Discovery excited. Meanwhile, in Grizzly, there's talk of a different kind of music festival, a palooza. It isn't confirmed, but the presence of a famous musician has some people convinced that it could happen. I wonder what that festival will be all about. Do you too? Well, let's find out and exercise our faith in today's episode called Out of Tune.
6: Miss Campbell, Natalia, hi.
7: Brianna, you're coloring.
6: Well, sort of, yes. I'm writing up today's menu with chalk.
7: Pretty, can I help?
6: Of course.
3: Have fun.
6: So first, you use the white chalk to write out the words. And then you can fill it in with...
3: Hi, everyone. Ooh, what's all this?
8: Amanda, we're creating ads for the Harvest Festival.
3: We're doing the Harvest Festival again? Yay!
9: What do you think of this ad? Fall leaves, music notes. I think it's perfect.
10: Wait, now look at this one. Emily Harris is working on getting this into all the newspapers in the region.
9: Go, Emily!
3: These ads are so nice. The first Thursday in October. Oh, I'll miss it. That's when I have to be in New York.
8: Oh, well, I can take Natalia with me.
3: Michelle, you're going to be busy with food.
8: Yes, well, you do have a point.
11: I'm organizing the music, or Natalia could stay with me.
3: I have a few weeks to figure things out. I trust God to help, even when I don't know how He's going to do that.
8: Aw, that's such great faith, Amanda.
3: I've been through a lot, but God hasn't failed me yet.
11: Whew, preach it, sister.
3: Michelle, did you have time to make the oat bars for my class?
8: Yes, they're in the pan right there.
3: Oh, thanks. Bye.
11: See ya.
10: Bye.
7: Mommy, look at the chalk art I made.
3: Nice work. You're great with her, Brianna.
6: Oh, we're just having fun. Now, Addison, she's great with kids.
3: Addison, of course. I'll talk to her right away.
6: About?
3: To see if she wants a babysitting job.
7: For me?
3: Maybe. Come on, honey. We need to get to school.
6: School? Me too.
12: Hi, Brianna. Bye, Brianna.
1: Oh, those kids. Don't pay any attention to where they're running.
12: Yes. Can I help you with something?
1: You work here?
12: Sort of. It's a family business.
1: Oh, well, I'm just looking for someone.
12: Okay.
1: No cowboy hat. Although, he could be in disguise, I suppose. Oh, Grizzly. He might be there.
8: Was that just May from Grizzly Mountain?
12: I have no idea. But she's looking for someone in a cowboy hat.
8: No one here like that. I better get back to,
12: Michelle, look, I'm sorry about yesterday. I didn't realize how important the dream of having your own food truck was.
8: It's okay. Don't worry about it.
12: Well, I did a little research, and here, look what I found online.
8: That's a great price for a food truck. I could afford it. Barely, but I could.
12: I could give the guy a call today and find out more, if you'd like.
8: I would. Thank you, John.
12: You're welcome. I'll let you know what I find out.
8: Okay.
13: Would you like some more orange juice?
14: Yes, please.
13: Be right back.
12: Hey, Mom.
13: Hi, Carson. Here are the car keys.
12: Thanks.
14: Orange juice?
13: Oh, I was just working on that for you.
15: I knew it! It's Levi Hayes!
14: Oh, dear.
12: Mom, that's really Levi Hayes. We saw him in Discovery yesterday.
13: The singer? Oh, now I'm nervous.
12: Look, other customers are crowding their table.
13: On it. Bring Mr. Hayes another glass of orange juice.
12: Sure.
13: Everyone, back to your tables, please. Come on, follow me.
15: You're Victoria Brooks? Oh, I'm so honored to meet you.
14: Well, thank you. You are?
15: May Grady. I'm a local business owner and head of our Music Palooza City Bid.
14: Ah, May. Have a seat.
15: Well, thank you.
14: Levi, this is one of Grizzly Mountain's premier business owners.
16: Pleased to meet you, ma'am.
15: So, our bid to host Music Palooza won? The event is really coming here?
14: The announcement will be made tonight. Oh, that reminds me.
17: Victoria, my dear, how may I help?
14: What is your hotel's internet upload speed for the announcement tonight?
17: 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We've got a dedicated high-speed line just for you.
14: Perfect.
17: The IT director is setting up your mics as I speak.
14: Good. Check back later.
15: Grizzly Mountain is so honored to host this event.
12: Mr. Hayes, your orange juice?
16: Thanks.
15: Just think, on October 1st, Music Palooza will be right here in Grizzly Mountain. Oh, I did it!
14: The Palooza will bring business to your little town. People will flock to hear Levi and the other musical headliner.
15: Ooh, who is the other musician? I promise I won't tell.
16: Here, take a listen and see if you can guess.

0: Oh, what is his name? Swedish, yes. Oh, Erik Ekstrom. Oh, man, people are going to love this.
1: Yes. May, what's your local business? Real estate? Banking?
0: I own, the bowling alley.
1: Bowling alley? Ugh, drink your orange juice, Levi. It's time to go.
2: I'm sorry, ma'am. Victoria's just a little out of tune this morning. Big day, you know.
0: Well, no harm done. I got to have breakfast with Levi Hayes.
1: Haley.
3: Brianna, hey, sorry about the study plans.
1: That's okay. It was so cool that Levi Hayes visited the library.
3: I really shouldn't talk about it. His manager is trying to protect him from fans.
1: It's okay. I won't say anything. Hey, look at this.
3: An ad for the Harvest Festival. Nice.
1: It'll bring a lot of business to the hotel. I can text it to you so you can show Madam Manager and Mr. McGee.
3: Sure, but right now Madam Manager's obsessed with the Music Palooza and helping Levi's manager, Victoria Brooks.
1: Well, aren't there like 10 towns competing to host the Music Palooza? It might not even go to Grizzly.
3: True.
1: Ah, but Levi and his manager are here.
3: Draw your own conclusions.
1: I'll send you the ad anyway, to show Madam Manager. It's happening in October.
3: When in October?
1: The first Thursday.
4: Brianna, did you see the Harvest Festival ads?
1: Kezi, I was just telling Haley about them.
4: Your mom sure knows a lot of people. She got the ad into all the newspapers.
1: Go, Mom.
5: Newspapers? What about social media?
4: Piper, great idea.
1: Miss Holt's working on that.
5: People are gonna come from all over.
4: This is so exciting.
5: Who's organizing the music? I have a song I'd love to sing.
4: Oh, the music's already planned.
5: Wait, but how?
4: Last night after the meeting, Miss Holt, Mr. Simon, and I were just inspired.
5: So, what did you plan?
4: Oh, you'll see.
5: Well, that's, I'm going to class.
4: But...
1: Is Piper okay? She just walked away.
4: I don't know.
6: Haley, Levi Hayes is staying at the Emerald Lake Hotel and Spa. That's so cool.
3: I cannot confirm that information.
7: Did you get his autograph?
3: No.
6: Ah, so he is staying there.
3: Hugo, you tricked me.
6: The Music Palooza is going to be in Grizzly Mountain, isn't it? We can all go.
1: Nah, not really my thing. It'll be loud and crowded.
6: Fun. Hugo, time for class.
7: Yes, Chaplain Jake.
8: Hey, Brianna.
3: Allison, what are you doing at our school?
8: I know. Feels a little weird to be back. But you left your biology textbook at the library.
1: Oh, thanks, Ads. You're a lifesaver.
8: Hey, do any of you know about the Harvest Festival?
4: I do. Just ask. I can tell you all about it.
8: Are there going to be any activities for kids?
4: Yes, of course. Games and hot apple cider and singing.
8: Oh, good. I'm babysitting that week.
1: Natalia Lee, right?
8: Hey, how'd you know?
1: I gave Miss Campbell your name.
8: Aw, thanks, Brianna.
4: I'll text you the ads.
8: Thanks. October 1st. Fall is just around the corner.
9: Brianna, Haley, biology? Addison, if you stay here, somebody's going to put you to work.
8: Oh, I'm going back to the library. See ya, Chaplain Jake.
10: 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We'll join them right after this.
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10: Let's join Chaplain Jake and the seventh graders for Bible class.
9: Thank you for joining us, Keziah.
4: Sorry, Chaplain Jake.
6: Hey, for once, I'm not the one in trouble.
4: Piper, what'd I miss? Piper?
9: Now let's jump back into 2 Chronicles chapter 20 and King
4: Jehoshaphat.
9: That's right. Now, he was a good king. Jehoshaphat led Judah during a time of peace.
4: So everyone was getting along?
9: Yeah, peace. The king appointed judges to help the people of Judah. and he traveled from town to town teaching the Bible.
7: Sounds like it was kind of boring.
5: At least no one was ignoring anyone or planning things without including their best friend.
4: Hey, Piper, are you talking about me?
5: Just a comment.
4: But a super specific one. Is this about the Harvest Festival?
9: Keziah?
5: I do not want to talk about the Harvest Festival.
9: Let's move on, okay? Hugo, why don't you read verse 2?
7: Okay. Then some came and told Jehoshaphat, saying, "A great multitude is coming against you from beyond the sea."
9: A multitude?
7: This is not boring. An army is approaching Judah?
5: Ready to attack.
4: Attack? Maybe they're just coming to visit.
5: It says against you. They're not friends.
9: Let's stay focused on the Bible story. So what did Jehoshaphat do? Verse 3.
4: And Jehoshaphat feared and set himself to seek the Lord and proclaimed a fast throughout all Judah.
9: Jehoshaphat didn't turn to his army. He turned to God first.
4: I guess the king was surprised that he was being attacked.
9: Alas, we're drifting away from the Bible story again. Keziah, Piper, can you let whatever this is go until later?
5: Yes. Sorry, Chaplain Jake.
4: Sorry, Chaplain Jake. Did the people fast and pray with Jehoshaphat?
9: Let's keep reading. So Judah gathered together to ask for help from the Lord. And from all the cities of Judah, they came to seek the Lord.
7: I think we missed a verse, didn't we?
9: No. Why do you think that, Hugo?
7: Well, an enemy is attacking, but where's the army?
4: Maybe they didn't have one?
9: No, Judah had a really strong army. Jehoshaphat had built one of the best.
7: So, I'm confused.
9: The people of Judah relied fully on God. Piper, read verse 12. This is part of Jehoshaphat's prayer.
5: Oh, our God, won't you stop them? We are powerless against this mighty army that is about to attack us. We do not know what to do, but we are looking to you for help.
4: Only God could help them.
7: So they trusted in God, not in themselves?
9: Yes, indeedy. And we'll leave Jehoshaphat's story right here until next time. Until next time!
4: Piper, she's gone.
7: I think she's avoiding you.
4: Yeah, Hugo. Unfortunately, I think you're right.
12: John, how are you?
13: Mr. Simon, I'm well. You?
12: Good, good. Always busy with something.
13: I hear you're rebooting the Harvest Festival.
12: Yes, a great idea. Town is excited. Did you ever go to one when you were a kid?
13: I did. I enjoyed it.
12: Michelle has some posters for me, and I'm going to take some on Blue Birdie. You don't suppose Mr. Bilsby would let me hang one at your office, would he?
13: Oh, I'm sure he wouldn't mind.
12: Great. Glad I ran into you, John.
13: You too. Take care, Mr. Simon. Now, where is that guy's phone number? There we go.
14: Hello?
13: Oh, hi. Is this Nico Vega?
14: Speaking. And who am I talking to?
13: Hey, my name is John Harris. I saw your ad. Is your food truck still for sale?
14: Listen, I'll be honest with you, buddy. I've got at least 5 other interested people ahead of you.
13: Oh, yeah? This wouldn't be for me, but my ex-wife.
14: Food truck for your ex-wife? Now, there's gotta be a story there.
13: Not really. Just, she runs our family business, and apparently it's always been a dream of hers to have a food truck.
14: What's the family biz?
13: Food service. We have a small cafe, Miss Michelle's Cafe.
14: And Michelle is...
13: my ex-wife. Listen, I'd love to come and take a look at the truck. I understand you have other offers already.
14: Well, I haven't accepted any offers yet. I need the truck for a gig in October.
13: And the food truck would be available after that?
14: Yes, and I'll accept the highest offer.
13: Well, we likely won't be able to compete, but thanks for your time, Nico.
14: Listen, I'll put you on my list. You never know. I've got your number here on my call display. What's your address?
13: Miss Michelle's Cafe, Discovery Mountain. The mail will find us. It's a very small town.
14: Discovery. Is that anywhere up near Grizzly Mountain?
13: Yeah, they're the next town over.
14: Grizzly is the location for my last October event, October 1st.
13: Oh, well, maybe we can come by and see the truck.
14: Sure thing. Let's be in touch. Take care now.
13: You too.
8: Oh, hey. I was just going to run these posters for the Harvest Festival over to the hospital.
13: I can take them for you.
8: Oh, thank you.
13: I called the guy from the food truck ad.
8: Oh, what did you find out?
13: Well, he hasn't sold it yet.
8: Yay!
13: But he has about 5 other people interested.
8: Oh, well, that'll drive the price up. And I could barely afford the price in the ad. Too bad.
13: Well, there's a small possibility. He needs the truck for one last event. It's in Grizzly on October 1st.
8: Oh, close by.
13: Yeah, so I said we'd come and take a look at it.
8: Well, I'll be busy. The Harvest Festival is October 1st.
13: I wonder what's happening in Grizzly that day.
8: I don't know, but whatever it is, it can't compete with the Harvest Festival.
13: No, I'm sure you're right.
8: Thanks for your help with the posters. Bye.
13: Bye.
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10: Let's head over to the hospital.
16: Ken, how's our patient in room 4?
17: He's doing well, doctor. Just a quick visit from you and he should be ready for discharge.
18: Mom, Dr. Scott Smith?
16: Yes, Cyrus?
18: The blood draw on the patient in room 11, I haven't seen the order come in for it.
16: Oh, I forgot. Let me do that right now.
17: And I'll check on the patient to see if he's feeling up to it.
16: All right, lab order sent. Should come through in a minute. Cyrus, you can follow Nurse Ken and check on the patient, if that's all right with you, Ken.
17: Sure. And here. We can hang some posters as we go.
16: Good idea.
18: Posters? I'll need what? Some tape?
16: Here you go. Have fun.
17: Now, the important thing to remember, Cyrus.
18: Yeah, tell me. I want to learn everything.
17: Is to be very careful on the edge.
18: Edge?
17: You don't want a paper cut to ruin your day.
18: Hey!
17: Now, in all seriousness, hanging posters is important. We had a nurse working here briefly. Estelle.
18: Oh, I remember her.
17: She thought that she was too good to do this kind of thing.
18: Oh, yeah?
17: But in a small hospital like this one, we all help. We have our roles. But no one's above doing the little things.
18: Like hanging posters. I got you.
17: Your mom's an excellent example of that, Cyrus. She's a good leader.
18: Well, I have a lot to learn from her.
17: Now, let's check on our patient so that you can do the blood draw and get out of here.
18: Oh, no rush.
17: Someone else might disagree.
19: Hey, Cyrus, you ready to go?
18: Almost. One last patient.
19: Okay, can I just hang out here and wait for you?
18: Yeah, man.
19: Cool. I'll just hang out in a hospital hallway. It's cold and sterile and... Hey, something to read. Harvest Festival, October 1st. Nice poster.
20: Dr. Scott Smith, please report to obstetrics. Dr. Scott Smith, obstetrics.
19: October 1st?
18: All right, Carson, walk with me. I just have to clock out and I'm free.
19: Oh, okay. Hey, Cyrus, the Harvest Festival is October 1st.
18: Yeah, everyone's really getting excited for it. It's sweet.
19: This morning at the Frosty Inn, I was serving Levi Hayes' orange juice. And
18: wait, you served a famous musician orange juice and you say it all chill like that?
19: Well, it kind of just happened. But listen, I heard him say that the Music Palooza is on October 1st.
18: Oh, and in Grizzly?
19: I mean, they're announcing the location tonight, but I think so.
18: You know what that means, right?
19: No one's going to come to our little Harvest Festival.
18: They'll have to cancel or change the date.
19: But the posters... They're already out there.
18: Oh, yeah. People are going to be sad.
19: Or mad.
18: They're announcing the Music Palooza location tonight?
19: Yeah, come on, let's tell everyone to watch.
2: You, with the hat, sit down. None of the other reporters can see over you. Better, thanks.
3: Mother manager, your hat?
2: I'm not sitting, my dear. I'm managing this entire press conference.
0: Jeanette, now where do I stand?
2: Who are you again?
0: I am May Grady, the head of the Grizzly Mountain Music Palooza bid to host.
2: Oh, right. Stand right there next to Victoria Brooks.
0: Jeanette Jones, I made this whole thing happen. Me.
2: Well, darling, it's Victoria's turn to shine. Just stand right here and smile.
0: Well,
21: that camera, is it connected to the live feed?
22: Yes, Miss Brooks.
2: Oh, I taught her well. Haley, your phone is buzzing like mad.
3: Oh, sorry, let me see who it is.
23: Jeanette, these reporters are crowding my hotel.
2: Mr. McGee, Music Palooza is a premier event. Every year, different towns around the country bid for the honor to host it.
23: Kinda like the Olympics.
2: Yes, yes. It's a big deal for businesses. Thousands of people attend the Music Palooza. And who has the premier hotel in the region?
23: Well, we do, of course.
2: But of course. This will be good for our October revenue. Very good.
23: I'm heading upstairs.
2: Watch the live stream, McGee, and think thousands of potential customers.
23: Fine, fine.
3: Madam Manager,
2: What is it, my dear? There's no time for hesitation.
3: Some of my friends want to come inside and hear the press conference live.
2: The room is already full, but tell them to stand next to the Chase Lounge in the lobby. They can see and hear from there.
3: Oh, thank you, Madam Manager.
24: Jeanette, 1 minute until we're live.
2: Places, everyone. Places. Thank you. Oh, well, thank you.
24: Jeanette, they're clapping for him.
13: Welcome, everyone. Now, we're glad you're here. Victoria's about to make our big announcement.
25: 30 seconds till showtime.
2: So exciting.
24: Jeanette, you can watch from the side now.
2: Oh, of course.
25: 10 seconds.
13: Smile, everyone.
25: 5, 4, 3, 2, action.
24: Thanks for tuning in. I'm Victoria Brooks, and we're coming to you live from the exquisite Emerald Lake Hotel and Spa.
2: Nice plug.
24: Now, the news you've all been waiting for. You all know that Levi Hayes is one of the two headline musicians at this year's Music Palooza.
13: Good to see you all.
24: And the other musician is streaming in with us from his home in Sweden. That's right. I'm thrilled to announce our other musical act is the one and only Eric Ekstrom.
26: Yes, it's me. I'm very happy to be playing at Music Palooza again. You guys, it wouldn't be the same without me, now would it? Say my name. I was... See you all at the Music Palooza.
24: Levi, tell the crowd.
13: Well, I'd like to let my new friend here tell you. May Brady.
0: Oh, May Grady, Mr. Hayes.
13: May Grady, everyone.
0: This year, Music Palooza will be held in my hometown, Grizzly Mountain. This October 1st, you are all invited.
24: And first question, to you in the hat.
27: Yes, thank you, Victoria. First question.
3: Madam Manager,
27: Mr.
3: I'm
27: Hayes.
3: Going back to the front desk.
27: Mr. Hayes.
2: Yes.
27: You've
2: good,
27: been
2: Haley.
27: Singing now for 15 years. Your superstar status.
3: You guys, did you hear? Isn't it exciting?
18: Exciting? Haley, this is terrible.
3: Terrible?
19: Music Palooza and the Harvest Festival are on the same day.
3: They are? I don't know.
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You remember Adam, the very first man that God made, and you remember hearing about his wife, whose name was Eve. Well, Adam and Eve lived in the beautiful Garden of Eden. Oh, it was so very lovely and so very beautiful. But you remember what happened to them. Well, they disobeyed God, and because they had disobeyed the Lord, they would have to leave that beautiful garden and go out of the garden. And remember that very sad day when Adam with his wife Eve, and they had made for themselves clothes out of fig leaves for a covering, because you see, they were so guilty and so ashamed that they had disobeyed God. And I suppose Eve was crying and sobbing for the very first time. Her heart was broken, and Adam was very sad. And remember, as they went out of that beautiful Garden of Eden, what God who knew what they had done and who still loved them, remember, God took a lamb and killed that lamb and shed the lamb's blood, and Adam and Eve, well, God made them clothes from that lamb. And as they walked out of the garden, God made a promise that one day somebody would come who would take their punishment for their sin. And so as Adam and Eve left that beautiful garden, never again to come in it. And from now on, they would have to work very hard. Adam would work until the sweat would just pop off his forehead and drip down his face. And he'd have to plant the fields and harvest them and dig and hoe and water and cultivate. And Eve, oh, she would have to work. They would both have sickness and sorrow and pain. And one day their bodies would die. Well, as that day they walked out of the beautiful Garden of Eden, and then they had to begin their very hard work. And Adam was very busy. He planted a garden and made food. And the very first little boy that was ever born, the first baby ever born into the world, his name was Cain. And soon he had a little brother whose name was Abel. And Cain and Abel, well, Mother Eve, I don't know when they took their afternoon nap, but she probably told them stories, bedtime stories. She told them something very true, that she and their father had one time lived in a beautiful garden until they did what God told them not to do. And ever since then, they'd had to work very, very hard. And as the boys grew up, they heard all about the Garden of Eden. And they heard about the true and living God. And they heard that one day, if they wanted to worship God, they would have to make an offering, kill a lamb, and sacrifice it to God. For God had set the example in the Garden of Eden himself, and they must follow his example. And so as the boys grew up, they knew and they understood, and they had a good time like boys do, and they played and ran, and their father put them to work. Oh, that's good for all boys and girls too. And soon, Cain was helping his father as he plowed the fields and planted the corn and the beans and the vegetables, and he'd help bring it in. His brother Abel, oh, he had a job too. His father had him to, somebody had to stay with and take care of those sheep. They'd always get lost if you left them by themselves. And so Abel became a shepherd, for all the family would need clothes, and they would get their clothes from the wool from the sheep. And so the two boys were very, very busy helping Father Adam and Mother Eve. And by the way, many other boys, sons and daughters, were born into the family of Adam and Eve. But these were the oldest. And one day the two boys thought, we need to worship God. We need to get things right with God. We don't do things always like we ought to, and we're not perfect, and we need to be right with God. And the boys knew how they were to do it. They were to bring an animal, a lamb, and put it on an altar. They didn't know why God wanted it that way, but that's the way they knew he wanted it. And Cain looked around. And he looked at all of his beautiful vegetables that he had grown, and they were very nice. And Cain thought, I'm not going to bring a lamb. I'm going to bring
I'm going to bring the very best of all my vegetables. And so he built an altar out of stones and piled those rocks, those stones up high. And then he got his best fruit. Oh, probably tomatoes and cucumbers and corn and beets and apples and grapes and all kinds of very, very delicious, the very finest and best that he had. And it looked beautiful. It looked so very, very nice. But you know, when Cain began to talk to God, he probably looked up toward heaven and he probably said, God, I'm not what I ought to be, and I've done things that are bad. And he seemed to know down in his very conscience that this was not what God had said. God had said that he was to bring a lamb. Cain didn't want to bring a lamb. He wanted to bring the best of his fruit. And Cain did not offer what God had said. And all through his prayer, he felt guilty. He was very conscious that he had not done what God had said. And God looked down from heaven, and God was very angry with Cain. And Cain became angry too. And Cain said, God, this is the best I've got. I've brought you the very best I have. If you don't like that, then well, it's too bad, God. Oh, my. Cain with a rebellious heart. And God would not accept his offering. God would not receive it at all. And Cain, his sins were not forgiven. He could tell there was no difference. In fact, it seemed that the heavens were made of brass. His prayers didn't even get up to God. Cain became very angry. And God spoke to Cain. And God said, Cain, why are you angry? Why is your countenance fallen? And why are you angry? You do what I have said. I will forgive you if you do it the right way. Come to me in the right way. But Cain was stubborn and he was rebellious. And he said, if you don't like what I've brought and the way I've done it, it's tough, God. And Cain would not do it the way that God had said. His brother Abel, he came to make an offering too, for he knew that he was not perfect. He had done many things that were wrong, and he needed to get right with God. Oh, he wanted to very much. Now remember, Abel was a shepherd. His job was to take care of the sheep. And you know how when you're with animals, you grow to love them? Oh, and if you're a shepherd, soon you love all of your sheep. You give them names and, well, they're just very special to you. And I'm sure it was that way with Abel. It would be very hard for him to take one of his own lambs and put it on an altar and kill it and offer it to God. But that's what God had said to do, and God had set the example. So whether he wanted to do it or not, Abel would do what God had said. And so Abel built an altar out of stones. He piled the rocks very high. And then he put a lamb on top of the altar. And he killed the animal and shed its blood. And in his heart, Abel prayed, Dear God, I have sinned. I am not what I ought to be. But you've told us and set the example that we're to bring a lamb. And dear God, here is my lamb. Would you forgive my sins? And as God looked down from the heaven, God saw that Abel believed God. He believed him enough to obey him. And God saw his faith. And the scripture says that fire came and consumed the offering. And Abel knew that he was forgiven. He could feel it in his heart. He knew it in his soul. There was nothing between God and him. They were friends. And I suppose that day that Abel walked away whistling, or maybe he was just singing, or maybe humming,
But in his heart, he knew that he and God were friends. What a great thing it was to have God as your friend. Why, his heart was so happy and he was filled with joy. God was his friend. And his brother, Cain, saw that. And Cain was angry. And Cain was jealous. Why, his brother, God had forgiven his sins. Look how lighthearted he was, how happy he was. Why, you could tell by looking at him that he had made a special friend. God was his friend. And Cain knew in his own heart that he and God were not friends. He had not obeyed God. There was something between them. His sins were not forgiven. And Cain became jealous of his brother, of his brother's peace and of his brother's joy, of his brother's happiness and of his brother's friendship with God. Oh, do you have friendship with God? Is he one of your friends? He wants to be. He wants to be the friend of every human being that's living. And he could be your friend if you would believe on him. If you would trust him in your heart, God would become your very special friend. Well, he was Abel's friend, and Abel knew that he and God were such friends. And every day as he saw Cain look at him very angrily, very, very angrily, Abel thought, why is my brother so angry with me? I haven't done anything to him. I haven't said anything to him, and I haven't hurt him in any way. I don't understand it. He just always seems to have something against me. Well, he did. He did. He was against his brother because his brother was on God's side. And you know what? If you're on God's side, sometimes others who are not right with God will not like you. And you can't figure out why. But the reason is, in their own hearts, they know they're not right with God. And they resent others being right with God. Well, Abel, day by day, he just went about his business, whistling and singing. And I suppose that every day Abel talked with the Lord. He had such a great time of talking with God. It's so good to be a friend of God. You can talk with the King of the universe. And he hears you, and you know he does. And so as the days went by, Abel had a great time. But he noticed this brother of his. Why, he seemed to get angrier and angrier all the time. And one day they were out together and, well, Cain was so very angry and so very furious that he just wanted to do something to his brother. Just anything. Just do something. And do something angrily. And he did. Cain killed his own brother. Why, they had never seen anyone die before. And the blood was spilt there on the ground. And Cain had murdered his own brother. Do you know why he did it? And this is the first murder in the whole world. He did it because he was not right with God. And ever since then, men have been killing men, and brothers have killed brothers, and people have killed people, because in their own heart, they are not right with God. Oh, how God wants us to be right with him, to believe on him and to trust him. And so there out in the fields, Cain killed his own brother, Abel. And God spoke to Cain, and he says, where is your brother Abel? And Cain spoke back to God and said, I don't know. Am I my brother's keeper? I don't have to keep track of him. And Cain did not even love nor care for his brother. There was nothing but hate in his heart because he was not right with God. Well, God did punish Cain, for no man gets away with evil. God always sees to that. Either one way or the other, evil is always punished. You say, well, why does God tell us about those two offerings and the two boys, Cain and Abel? I think the reason God puts this in the Bible is so we can learn something so very special from this. You see, this offering of Cain's is like all the people living today.
who think they can go to heaven just by the good things that they do, their own good works. Many people are trying it. They're trying to be kind of nice and kind of good and trying their very best. But it'll never be good enough to take you to heaven. And it isn't God's way. And God's wrath and God's anger remains on that person. And one day they'll have to go to an eternal place of eternal judgment and be punished forever and ever and ever. But this, oh, this is different. This was a picture of a lamb that pointed to Jesus Christ, who one day, the Lamb of God, the perfect, spotless, sinless Son of God, who left heaven and came to live on earth, to die for our sins, that if we would put our faith and our trust in Him, we could have eternal, everlasting life. And so all who believe on Jesus are like Abel. We have put the Lamb on the altar. 2,000 years ago, Jesus Christ came and was our Lamb whose blood was shed, who hung on the altar of a cross. And by our faith in Him and our trust in Him, we can say, God, I have sinned. I am not what I ought to be. Forgive me. I believe that Jesus Christ is God. I want Him to come into my heart and forgive me. If we do, He forgives us. Won't you ask Him to come into your heart and to forgive you?

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1: Hi, this is Chris. Welcome to Odyssey. We're just getting ready for a time of wonder, excitement, and discovery. So why don't you get the whole family together and join us for another exciting adventure in Odyssey.

0: Watch the step.
1: Ow! You really could guide me better.
0: Sorry.
2: Hi, Olivia.
0: Hi, Wooten.
2: Who's your hairy friend?
1: It's me, Priscilla. I'm walking backwards. See?
2: Less hairy when you turn around.
1: It's opposite day at school. Part of school spirit week.
2: I get it. So that's why you have your clothes on inside out and you're walking backwards and you have toothpaste on your chin.
1: Yeah. Well, except the toothpaste. That's just because I had my back to the mirror when I was brushing my teeth.
2: Wow, seriously opposite. So, how come you're not being opposite, Olivia?
0: I am, but opposite day is open to interpretation. People do different things with it. Some people talk backwards.
1: Or wear their shoes on the wrong feet.
0: My idea of opposite day is to do everything differently than I would normally.
2: You know, postal workers should have Spirit Week. There are a lot of cranky mail carriers out there. That sleet and snow stuff brings out the worst in all of us.
0: Now go left.
1: Okay. Bye, Wooten.
0: Bye.
2: Hello. Get it? That's the opposite of goodbye.
3: Hey, Olivia.
4: Hi, Priscilla. How'd you guys do on your tests?
0: Terrible.
1: Really?
0: No. I got 100. Don't you get it?
1: My opposite reaction is...
0: Right.
1: I got a B+. How'd you do, Barrett?
4: I got an A, too. I can't wait to post it on Club KitChat.
0: What's that?
4: Haven't you heard of social networking? It's great. I can post my status so all my friends will know instantly what's going on in my life.
0: Or you could just tell us right now.
4: For your information, I have a lot of friends on Club KitChat. I need to get to class. See you two later.
0: Bye.
1: Oh, okay. We'll stay close to the locker so you don't get run over.
0: Thanks.
1: Oh, check out the poster. Big baseball game this Saturday.
0: You hate baseball.
1: Oh, never mind. Don't you think you're taking this a little too far? What's next? Writing opposite answers on your math test?
0: Of course not.
1: Ow!
0: Oops. Sorry.
1: Ugh. You're not very good at helping me with this backwards thing. Sorry to whoever I ran into.
5: I'm Amber, but it's my fault, too.
0: Yeah, she's wearing her ponytail on the front of her head.
5: It's kind of blocking my view. Not to mention, I think I might have a hairball now.
1: Are you the same Amber from my history class?
5: Yeah.
1: The one who always hangs out with Danielle?
5: Except Danielle moved to New Mexico last weekend.
1: Sorry, Amber. That's too bad.
5: Oh, thanks.
1: Ooh, I love your backpack.
0: Snide Comet is such a great band.
1: Oh, brother.
5: Thanks. Danielle and I went to see them in concert 6 times. We especially liked their ballads on computer science. It made us see algorithms in a whole new light.
0: Absolutely. You can't sing about algorithms enough.
5: If you're interested, we're discussing debugging strategies at our computer club during lunch. Have you ever been debugged?
0: Well, only when I had lice in the first grade.
5: You're hysterical.
0: But it sounds like a fun meeting.
5: It is. We meet in the conference room of the library. It's a great group of kids. We all love computers.
0: Sounds perfect for me.
5: Great. I'll see you then. Well, I'll kind of see you through this ponytail.
1: You have to be kidding.
0: I am.
1: Wait, if you're saying you're kidding, then that means you're not?
0: I'm going to the meeting. That's what opposite Olivia would do.
1: But Amber really thinks you're interested.
0: I am interested in being opposite. Oh, by the way, did I tell you how much I like your shoes?
1: Oh, thanks. They were on sale and I... Wait, do you mean that? Or are you being opposite again?
0: You'll never know.
5: The way I see it, as DSP tasks become increasingly complex, the ability to debug a DSP algorithm as a discrete transfer function is becoming more critical. What are your thoughts, Olivia?
0: I concur. Completely. If you'll excuse me for just a minute, I need to take a lap around the computer lab.
5: No problem. All right, so let's figure out who's taking over the program.
1: Whoa!
6: Oh, yeah. Wait until they see this update.
1: Barrett, I am so glad to see you.
6: Why?
1: You speak English.
6: Woohoo! 500!
1: Okay, no one is making sense to me.
6: I just got my 500th Club KitChat friend. See?
0: Yep. 500. But wait a minute. Who's
5: Desiree Greenwich.
6: My dentist daughter's neighbor's cousin.
5: Have you ever even met her?
6: Not personally, but she likes granola bars, the color Thulean pink, and often leaves updates about what kind of hair day she's having.
5: So you don't know her?
6: No, I'm sure she's a wonderful person.
5: But how can you say she's a friend?
6: Just because I haven't talked to her in person doesn't mean we can't be friends.
5: But do you know any of these people?
6: Of course. I know them through Club Kid Chat. Everyone wants to be my friend.
7: Olivia, are you okay?
8: Oh, yeah.
7: You left in a hurry.
8: Yeah.
5: I have to be honest, though, Amber. I'm not really that interested in computers.
7: Oh, really? But I thought...
5: It's because it's opposite day, so I'm doing what I wouldn't normally do. But the opposite of liking computers is not liking them. Well, that's me.
7: That's great. I mean, that you're exposing yourself to different interests. Danielle was the same way when I first met her. And then, when she started coming to computer club with me, she really got into it.
5: Yeah, I doubt that will happen for me.
7: Opposite day isn't over yet. Are you coming back in?
5: Well, I don't really understand anything anyone is saying.
7: But I don't want you to miss out on the fun. We always conclude our meetings with a rousing game of Guess the Gigahertz. It's wild.
5: What's a gigahertz?
7: That's the exact same thing Danielle said when I told her. Come on, you'll have fun.
6: Woohoo! 501!
7: I never would have guessed that McAllister Park would have such a wide range of rocks. Look at this one. It almost resembles chemical sedimentary. See the crystals?
5: Yeah. Wow. And check out the one I found. It looks like it's from a volcano.
7: That's asphalt broken off from the parking lot.
5: Yeah, that was my other guess.
7: Isn't geology fascinating?
5: Yeah, it's amazing. I'll keep looking for that volcano rock.
7: Oh, okay. I'm going to look to see what kind are over by the playground. I'll meet you back here with what I find.
5: Great. See ya.
9: Hi, Olivia.
5: Oh, hi, Priscilla. You're walking forwards again.
9: Yeah, I figured since school's over, I can go back to normal. So, what are you doing?
5: Looking for rocks.
9: Are you still hanging out with Amber?
5: Yeah, she's really into geology. Not typically my thing, of course, but...
9: I know. You're being opposite Olivia. Don't you think this opposite day thing has gone on long enough?
5: It's not so bad. I'm learning a lot.
9: About stuff you don't really care about.
5: Well, I see it as method acting. I'm researching what it's like to become a different personality. You have to admit, I'm a pretty good actress.
9: Exactly. And doesn't that worry you a little bit? I mean, Amber thinks she found a new friend, when really you're not like her at all. Don't you think it might hurt her?
5: I've already explained to her I'm being opposite. And even though she has other friends, I think she really misses Danielle.
9: Yeah, it seemed like it.
5: So, I get to practice acting. She gets to hang out with someone new for a day. It's a win-win.
9: It's a weird.
5: Well, someday when I'm playing a geographist on Broadway, you'll look back on this day and say, yes, I remember when she practiced this part years and years ago.
9: Geologist. It's called a geologist.
5: Yes, it is.
6: Hello?
10: Hi, Barrett. It's Priscilla.
6: Yeah.
10: Listen, I was just wondering if you had done your math homework yet, because I was on number 9.
6: Yes! I found the last penguin! I win!
10: Well, I'm guessing you're not doing your homework. By the way, Matthew and I waited at Wits End for you. You usually come right after school. Where were you?
6: I've been playing Iglorama on Club Kit Chat with my new friend from Guam for the past 4 hours.
10: Wow.
6: Can you believe it? I have a friend in Guam. I'm up to 523 friends now, you know.
10: Are you still coming to help us paint the sets in the little theater tonight?
6: Oh, I forgot about that. I probably won't have time.
10: I guess I'll just talk to you later.
6: Beat you again, Filippo.
5: I really like your bunny slippers, Priscilla.
9: It makes the outfit.
5: Thanks.
9: My favorite part about this day is that I can get out of bed, brush my teeth, and go to school. It's easy. I don't have to figure out what to wear or get changed.
5: I change anyway. I sleep in my sleeping pajamas, and I come to school in my cute pajamas. Plus,
8: I had to work on my hair for an hour this morning to give it the right disheveled look.
9: It's good to have normal Olivia back.
8: Thanks. Hey, look who's coming our way.
7: Hi, girls. Olivia, are you coming to computer club today? We're talking about symbolic programming.
8: Hi, Amber. But opposite day is over.
7: Sure, opposite day. But we can still hang out, right? Even though you don't like computers?
8: Sure.
7: Great. Then I'll meet you at the park after school and we can look for rocks again. I'll bring my geology book. Well, don't worry. I'll bring one for you too. See you then.
9: Now do you see what you've done?
8: Guess I'm a better actor than I thought.
7: Uh-huh.
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2: Oh, hey, Barrett.
12: Hey, Wooten.
13: Whoa.
2: Oh, you like my costume, huh?
12: Are you a cloud?
2: Nope. Try again.
12: An inside-out sheep?
2: Close. I mashed potatoes.
12: I get it. But I don't get why.
2: Well, it's Mailman Spirit Week. Today is Dress Like Your Favorite Vegetable Day. I really struggle between mashed potatoes and stuffed tomatoes, but surprisingly, a tomato is actually a fruit. Well, go figure. Wonder what it would be like in a pie.
12: So did all the mail carriers dress up?
2: Yeah, there's not a lot of spirit down at the post office. So, how was school today, Barrett?
12: It was okay. But I lost a friend.
2: Did you check your locker?
12: I lost a club kid chat friend, and I can't figure out who unfriended me.
2: They didn't tell you?
12: No. I logged in this morning, and instead of having 523 friends, I only had 522.
2: Oh, that's too bad.
12: I wonder what I did to upset them. Did I hurt someone's feelings? Was I ignoring them? Maybe I should review all my old posts.
2: Oh, sounds like having all those friends takes up a lot of energy.
12: I guess.
2: Well, how's Matthew doing these days anyway? I haven't seen you two hang out lately.
12: Yeah, I've been busy. I just thought of a great update.
2: What is it?
12: I went for a walk today with some mashed potatoes.
2: Oh.
12: Who else can say that?
2: Yeah, I guess you got a point there. Okay.
12: Gotta go.
2: Bye, Barry.
9: Olivia.
8: Hey. Meatloaf for lunch today. I saved you a seat.
9: Just to let you know, Amber's looking for you. She wants to invite you on a trip to the Bug Museum.
8: And after I spent all yesterday afternoon looking at rocks.
9: You have to talk to her. Tell her that you're not interested in these things.
8: I've tried, trust me. But every time I tell her, she seems to think it's just because I don't know enough about it.
9: Can't you just say, no, I don't want to go.
8: I don't want to hurt her feelings. She really enjoys spending time with me.
9: No, she enjoys spending time with opposite Olivia. Not you.
7: Olivia, there you are.
8: Hi, Amber. Did you need something?
7: Oh, do you want to go to the arachnid exhibition at the Insectarium this Saturday?
9: A whole swarm of us are going.
8: Get it? Swarm.
7: Yeah, but, I'm not really into bugs.
9: Ugh, it's only because you've never seen them like this. Once you watch the way a dung beetle burrows, you'll never be the same.
8: Right.
7: Mm-hmm. Danielle and I used to go every Saturday, and I haven't been in almost 3 weeks. I'd be so disappointed if you didn't go.
8: Look, I really like you, Amber, but I don't like bugs, computer science, or rocks at all. Not even a little.
7: Oh. Okay. I get it. We'll do something else. What do you want to do?
8: Me?
7: The same thing happened with Danielle. She likes Max. I'm a PC kind of girl. But we just chose to be friends anyway. And using each other's computers actually strengthened our friendship. So, what do you like to do?
8: Shop? Listen to music? Drama club? Lots of things. But I'm pretty sure I won't enjoy a bug museum.
7: Oh, but it's a life-changing...
8: Are there bugs there?
7: Of course.
8: Then no.
7: But
8: no.
14: So our first drama club exercise today will be to partner up to create a scene to share with the rest of the class. You have 5 minutes.
8: Okay, ready for this, Amber?
7: Yeah.
8: Okay, we have to hurry. How about this? I'll be the beautiful, arrogant woman who's allergic to walnuts, and you're the housekeeper who's trying to poison me.
7: No. I was thinking more along the lines of reenacting how Newton came up with the law of gravity.
8: But didn't that really happen?
7: Of course. That's the point.
8: But that's not making anything up. Besides, it's boring.
7: Gravity is boring? That's like saying oxygen is a luxury item.
8: The point is to be creative.
7: Well, Newton was a genius.
8: Okay, how about we act out a scene where Newton's wife gets jealous because he won the Nobel Prize, and so she hides it in the laundry.
7: But that didn't really happen.
8: How do you know? Did you do their laundry?
7: This is ridiculous. When Danielle and I had to act out a scene for literature class, we knew right away that we'd do something from the Civil War period.
8: Maybe drama club wasn't a good idea.
7: We could... Oh, never mind. You don't like rocks, even though you never gave it a chance.
8: I gave it a chance. I looked for rocks and pieces of pavement. I was bored.
7: It's a lot more interesting than pretending to look through someone's laundry.
8: But that's me. I like drama club and painting my nails and shopping and hanging out at Wits End.
7: But I don't like any of those things. Danielle and I...
8: Danielle! I am not Danielle. I'll never be Danielle. I don't want to be Danielle.
7: But I need to go.
14: Well done, Olivia. Next time, however, please wait until you're called upon to begin your scene.
7: But, oh no.
13: 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We always love hearing from you.
7: And I feel bad that I hurt her feelings, but to be honest, I'm also kind of relieved. She was pretty difficult to be friends with. And I was getting worried I'd spend the rest of my life studying spiders and playing Guess the Gigahertz.
15: But apart from a few differences in your interest, do you enjoy being with Amber? Do you consider her your friend?
7: Yeah, I think. I mean, up until now, I haven't really thought about what a friend is. My friends sort of became my friends because we were, friendly.
15: Okay. So let's try to figure it out. Why are you good friends with Priscilla?
7: I don't know. We hung out together for years. She lives right down the street from me. And when we were little, we really liked playing Molly Muppets together. And now we both like to shop and go to church and stuff like that.
15: So you have things in common. Right. And you live close to each other. And you have a history together. Oh, see, those are all things that help make a friendship. Do you agree on everything?
7: No, but a lot of the time we think alike. And we enjoy doing the same things.
16: Oh, hi, Olivia. Hey, Whit. Do you think you might have anything in the little theater that would help me look like a toaster?
15: Oh, well, I believe we still have your blender costume from the talent show. Maybe you could make some modifications to that.
16: Brilliant.
15: Is this for the Postal Worker Spirit Week?
16: Oh, no. That ended yesterday. Thanks a lot, Whit.
7: Mr. Whitaker?
15: Hmm?
7: Would you say that Wooten is a good friend of yours?
15: Sure.
7: But why? You're not alike at all.
15: Oh, I wouldn't say that. Wooten and I have a lot of similarities.
7: Like what?
15: We both enjoy talking about our faith, encouraging others, working with kids, and I think he's very interesting as a person. Pretty entertaining, too.
7: Do you hang out at his house?
15: Not very often. It's a little chaotic for me.
7: Do you like comic books as much as he does?
15: I'm interested, but not like he is. I see what you're getting at, though. Wooten and I are friends, but we don't have to be exactly alike. We can also respect and appreciate each other's differences.
7: Huh. But that's the thing. I don't think my differences with Amber are the problem. I think maybe she wants me to be someone else.
15: Well, pretending or acting like someone you're not isn't a good basis for friendship. Friends are friends because they accept each other for who they are.
7: So I did the right thing?
15: Maybe you could have gone about it a little differently, but... She needed to understand how you felt. She shouldn't expect you to act like someone else in order to be her friend.
6: I figured it out. Finally.
15: Well, hello, Barrett.
7: What are you so excited about?
6: I figured out which one of my club kid chat friends unfriended me. My dentist's daughter's neighbor's cousin.
15: Oh.
8: Shocking.
6: So I sent her a message and asked her why she didn't want to be my friend.
15: Did she respond?
6: Yeah, she said she thought I was her dog walker. His name is Barrett, too. But she didn't want to be Kid Chat friends with someone she didn't even know. So she took me off her list.
15: Well, that's understandable.
6: Yeah, I guess. But I liked having 523 friends, even if they're people I don't know in real life. I like that so many people read my updates and care about what happens in my day.
8: But do they really care?
6: Sure. I think so. That reminds me, I need to go update my status and read everyone else's.
8: You're doing a lot of that lately.
6: Hey, it takes a lot of time when you have 522 friends. See ya.
8: Bye. So, are those 522 people real friends?
15: Well, they sound more like acquaintances to me. I mean, how can you be a real friend to that many people? And it scares me to think of kids investing so much time with people they don't have much of a connection with, while ignoring the friends they have right around them.
8: Yeah, that's what somebody ought to tell... Oh, you're talking to me, aren't you?
15: Well, I might be.
8: Amber.
7: Oh, hey, Olivia. I thought I'd find you here.
8: Yep.
7: Looking for rocks again. But I know you're not interested in that.
8: I'm really sorry that I hurt your feelings in drama club. I shouldn't have said what I did.
7: No, you were right. I'm the one who's sorry. I was missing Danielle so much, I had it stuck in my mind you could be a replacement. But that's not you.
8: Yeah, you and I are pretty different.
7: I know we'll never be best friends, but I'm glad I got to know you better.
8: Same here.
2: Oh, hi, Barrett. Your backpack!
6: What's wrong with it?
2: Nothing. It's blue. Today is Find All Things Blue for Mail Carrier Spirit Week. Miss Finnegan Shutters, are you doing better today?
6: Just thinking about things. About true friendships.
2: Wow, those are good thoughts. Poodle Sweater! Oh, are you still doing Club Kid Chat?
6: Yeah. I posted an update this morning saying that I felt kind of down.
2: Wow. Any responses yet? Moldy Piece of Bread!
6: 4. One suggesting a self-help book, one asking who I was, one telling me to meditate more, and one saying that I could earn $80,000 a year working from home.
2: So, not so helpful.
6: Not in the least. The thing is, once I got to school, Amanda told me how much she liked my shirt, and Matthew asked if I wanted to come over for dinner tonight.
2: Wow, you have some good friends. Dog dish!
6: I do. I got caught up in having a lot of so-called friends on Club Kid Chat. People who hardly even knew me, but made me feel popular.
2: Yeah. I mean, I know it can be fun to have Club Kid Chat friends. I have some, too. But, you know, they can really take up a lot of time.
6: Yeah, I'm thinking I'm going to start spending more time with my actual friends.
2: Yeah, that sounds like a good idea to me.
6: So, I'm taking a break from Club Kid Chat.
2: Well, if you have some extra time, you want to do my route with me?
6: Sure. Mr. Tingum Flowers.
2: Oh, that's a good one.
6: So, did anyone get mad about having gravy on their packages the other day? The sky.
2: Oh, no. Minivan! But I did have a whole bunch of dogs follow me around. I mean, even more than the usual dogs that follow me around. Maybe it was the sauce.
17: You know, changing who we are to fit in with other people, even lots of people, might make us popular, but it won't bring lasting true friendships. A true friend likes you for who you are as a person, not for who they want you to be. As Barrett learned, a few true friends are worth much more than any number of fake friends. 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

strong in the Lord and in the power of His might. Put on the whole armor of God, that ye may be able to stand against the wiles of the devil. For we wrestle not against flesh and blood, but against principalities, against powers, against the rulers of the darkness of this world, against spiritual wickedness in high places. Wherefore, take unto you the whole armor of God, that ye may be able to withstand in the evil day, and having done all, to stand. Stand therefore, having your loins girt about with truth, and having on the breastplate of righteousness, and your feet shod of the preparation of the gospel of peace. Above all, taking the shield of faith, wherewith ye shall be able to quench all the fiery darts of the wicked. And take the helmet of salvation, and the sword of the Spirit, which is the Word

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5: 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A doofusaurus?
6: You look like a ballerina.
7: Hey guys, it's Zach. 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So let's join them now. Beyond Gilead.

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1: Yikes.
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0: I'm glad, Hope.
1: Ah, life was much simpler when I was a little kid, and all I had was my little tin doggy.
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1: The great wise Thimble has spoken.
3: Oh, brother. Speaking of which, where's Michael?
0: He's getting dressed.
1: Hand me the dice, please, and I will face my destiny.
3: Michael's getting dressed? For what?
0: For the Sadie Hawkins dance tonight.
3: The Sadie Hawkins dance? A girl asked Michael?
2: My doggy can do tricks.
1: All around me, people go on with their merry little lives. Meanwhile, I must confront my huge fate alone.
3: What girl?
4: We can't tell you, Haley.
3: What?
1: And now I shall roll the dice, which happens to be the plural for die.
2: My doggy can roll over and play dead.
1: Here goes.
3: Can't you give me a clue?
0: No.
4: Michael asked your mother and me not to tell anyone.
2: My doggy can roll over and play Monopoly.
1: Oh, the pain. Oh, the agony. Oh, the... Hey, anybody want to buy a slightly used steamship? Low mileage. A little old lady used it just to go to church once a week.
3: Whoa, look at Michael. You look
2: great. He's all dressed up.
1: Does anybody care that life as I know it has just come to an end?
3: Who is it, Michael? Tell me.
4: Haley.
5: I gotta go.
0: Bye, Michael.
4: You sure you don't want to ride?
5: No, thanks. I don't want to make a big deal.
4: All right.
2: Hey, aren't you supposed to be in jail?
5: What?
2: Not you. Tim.
1: Wait. That's a 6, not a 5. And that's a 4, which makes 10. Which means I'm going to jail.
3: Tell Mrs. Richter hi for me.
4: Haley, that's inappropriate.
3: I'm sorry.
1: I'm going to jail. I'm going.

0: You can do it, Dad.
1: Why do they make these necklace things so tiny for big, fat dad thumbs? I need tweezers and a microscope.
0: You just pull back the little clasp and hook the little chain. Mm-hmm.
1: And go a little crazy. Come on, you little necklace. I'm sure glad I don't have to wear this.
0: I'm sure you would look just beautiful.
1: Thanks, Mom. So you two will be with Anna and Matt, is that right?
0: Mm-hmm.
1: Almost had it that time.
0: You see, Anna invited Matt, and she wanted me to come with them.
1: I see. Whoops, almost.
0: That's why I asked Michael.
1: I still don't get why he wants to meet you at school instead of walking you there.
0: He doesn't want people to see us walking together.
1: What?
0: He's kind of shy about all this.
1: I would be proud to have a pretty girl like you walking beside me. I'd want everybody to know.
0: But you're my dad.
1: Aha! I got it!
0: Yay!
1: Okay, turn around and let me look at you. My, my, my. You are a beautiful young lady.
0: Thank you.
1: I wish your mom could see you now. She would be so proud of you.
0: Dad, is Mom gonna be all right?
1: Oh, don't you worry. Under the circumstances, I'm sure she's managing just fine.
2: Oh! What is with you people? Shh! Don't you shush me! Your food isn't fit for a dog! You give me no private bathroom! This mattress has absolutely no back support, and you're forcing me to wear orange!
3: You'd better pipe down.
2: It's garish, it's ghastly, and it's not even close to my color palette.
3: You don't want the warden to come down here.
2: Maybe I do!
4: We have a problem here?
2: Yes, we have a problem here. Do you have any idea who I am?
4: Richter?
2: Oh, and that's another thing. I'm not just Richter. My name is Monica Richter.
4: Well now, Monica Richter, do you have any idea who I am?
2: I suppose the warden.
4: You suppose correctly.
2: Well, finally. It's about time I got some attention around here.
4: Oh, you have our attention. And I apologize that our facilities are not up to your standards.
2: I could write a book.
4: We have some other accommodations that might be more suited to someone of your stature.
2: Now we're talking.
4: Right this way, please. Sometimes it's just difficult for people to adjust to this kind of environment.
2: I'm so glad you understand.
4: I understand completely. And after I heard about your concerns, I decided to give you a place with a bit more privacy.
2: Thank you so much. Sometimes all a person needs is for someone else to listen.
4: You're so right. Well, here we are. Welcome to the hole.
2: Thank you. I'm sorry, where's the bed?
4: I understand you had a problem with the bed in the other cell. So we got rid of that problem.
2: Oh, there's nothing in here at all. What about the restroom?
4: That's the hole you see in the floor. With all the privacy you ever want.
2: But you can't. I can't.
4: And the best thing of all, it's perfectly soundproof.
2: Wait, let me out of here. I demand that you... No!
4: Ah! Ah, much better.
5: What? Mike, you didn't even walk with her?
6: Matt, what do I look like? A doofusaurus? Only a few people know. And I made them all take a vow of silence, including you.
5: Okay.
6: I made sure nobody saw me coming here with her. And if we absolutely have to dance, we'll be over there by the bleachers where it's hard to see anybody.
5: Wow. Got it all planned out. But I thought you guys were friends.
6: Right. Friends, Matt. That's it. Nothing more. I don't want anybody getting any ideas here, okay?
5: You got it. I don't have any ideas.
6: I don't know why I even agreed to this.
0: Hi, Michael.
6: Maya! Oh! Maya. Just talking about you,
0: Are you okay?
6: Fine. I just never saw you like this.
0: You never saw me like this?
6: Yeah. Well, no. I mean, I never saw you coming. It's so dark in here, you know.
0: Like your tie.
6: It's a clip-on.
0: I'm impressed.
3: Richter?
2: Yes?
3: The warden wants to know if you're ready to behave.
2: yes.
3: We've had a run of people behaving badly tonight. Must be something in the air.
7: Is that so?
3: Yeah, we're close to full.
7: Is that so?
3: Which means you're gonna have some cellmates to keep you company.
7: Is that so?
8: I can't believe this. Is that you, Monica?
6: I'm glad we're out of the lights. This is so...
0: Come on, Michael. Oh. Step forward, then step to the side.
6: Whoops.
0: Then back one step and over one step.
6: This is...
0: Ouch!
6: I can't do this.
5: Hey, Mike. Yeah, you look like a ballerina.
6: Oh, go drown yourself in the punch bowl.
0: Michael, you can do it. Keep trying, okay?
6: No, I can't. That's the problem. I've been trying all night. I don't know why I came.
0: Excuse me?
6: I'm sorry. Maybe this wasn't a good idea.
0: Maybe it wasn't. I'm going home.
6: Maya?
0: Yes?
6: You shouldn't walk home alone.
2: Officer, I absolutely will not share my cell with a criminal. Especially if she knows me.
3: Well, I could offer you more private accommodations.
2: Oh?
7: Oh, right.
3: Nighty-night.
8: You don't even recognize me, do you? Turn around.
7: No.
8: Picture me as a blonde. A lot less wrinkles, lots less meat on my bones.
7: No.
8: Buffalo Bob's. You and I were waitresses.
2: Flo! Is that you?
8: In the flesh. Although I sure wish I had a little less flesh, you know.
2: Why are you here? You're the last person I'd expect to see in jail.
8: I was about to say the same about you, sweetie.
7: I'd always wondered what happened to you.
8: No, you didn't, Monica. You never wondered at all.
7: What?
8: I couldn't blame you. You were always one step ahead of me and everybody else. Always thinking ahead.
7: Daddy taught me well. Always stay in control, he used to tell me.
8: You remember how we used to stay up late after closing and talk sometimes?
7: Uh-huh.
8: I remember you cried that one night when you were...
7: He was a great daddy. He did what he thought he had to do.
8: Have you seen him since he left?
7: No. But for some reason, he's been on my mind a lot lately. I often wonder where he is, what he's doing now.
8: You remember the night when Tom first asked you out?
7: And I mixed up everybody's orders.
8: Sure did. What a mess. And two nights later, Tom Richter came in his white Mustang and whisked you away to that new, beautiful world you were always looking for.
7: Yeah. I owe a lot to both Tom Richters. Junior taught me how to love again, and Senior taught me the value of power.
8: Things really changed for you.
7: Very much so.
3: Got you a new friend, Richter. Meet Roth. First name, Margie.
7: Margie?
9: Richter? Mrs. Richter?
7: Yes.
9: You...
7: I'm sorry.
9: You don't even know who I am, do you? And you don't even care. I made a promise to myself that one day I would make you pay for what you did to us. And it looks like this is your day.
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6: Maya?
0: Yes?
6: I'm...
0: Michael, I didn't ask you to the dance because I'm in love with you. I asked you because you're a good friend.
6: Oh.
0: That's it. At least, I thought you were a good friend.
6: Friends? That's all?
0: That's all. I was looking forward to this night for 6 weeks. I got this dress.
6: I'm sorry, Maya.
0: You had everything planned out so carefully, didn't you? All to avoid me.
5: Well...
0: You remind me of someone else I know.
2: Psst! Officer!
3: Got a problem, Richter?
2: I cannot be in the same cell with that person. I think my life is in danger.
3: Well, no. All the other cells are full. Remember?
2: Oh!
3: Have fun.
9: You remember Joe, don't you?
2: I'm sorry, I don't remember anyone.
9: Let me help you. Joe was your personal handyman. He gave you 6 years of his life, and I think it's pretty sad you don't even remember his name.
8: Monica, you don't have to listen to this.
2: It's all right, Flo. Joe was a little man, wasn't he?
9: In your eyes, he was. Joe was my dad, Mrs. Richter, but to you, he was just a handyman. And over the years, you belittled him. You humiliated him. Put him in your little box.
2: I paid him fairly. I pay all my people well.
9: Oh, you paid your person well. But he ended up paying, and so did the rest of us.
2: I don't understand.
9: How true. My mom and I begged him to quit. We saw what you were slowly doing to him as a person. But my dad wasn't a quitter. He was just as determined to persevere as you were to crush him. When he finally decided to confront you, you were always in control.
2: I let him go.
9: You fired him. But that wasn't enough. You were afraid he'd go off telling people all over Coleraine the ugly truth of how you really were. And so you started spreading these nasty rumors about him, how he stole from you, how he could never be trusted. You trashed his reputation to protect your own. My dad tried as hard as he could. But funny thing, no one in town would hire him. We went bankrupt. Mom left, and my dad died of a broken heart. Quite a legacy there, Mrs. Richter. You broke my dad, my mom, and all of us. But you can't even remember his name.
2: I don't know what to say. I'm sorry.
9: Yes, you are.
0: I don't understand. Why did you say yes when I asked you to dance?
6: I guess because no one else asked me.
0: Oh.
6: Yeah.
0: Well, thanks for walking me home.
6: Sure. Maya?
0: Yes?
6: How's your mom? If you don't want to talk about it, I understand.
0: No, it's fine. Well, Dad says she's doing the best she can, but I'm not so sure. She would have been excited for me tonight.
6: I can't imagine what this is like for you.
0: It's even tougher on Dad. And on top of all this, Tiffany's pretty much run away from home. It's really hard for him.
6: Are you okay?
0: I will be.
6: You need any meals brought in or anything?
0: No, my great aunt Ruth is flying in tomorrow to stay with us and help around the house. She's a pretty amazing lady.
6: We're praying for you guys.
0: That means a lot to me. Thank you.
6: Can you keep a secret?
0: I'll try.
6: Don't tell my sister you asked me to the dance.
0: Oh, Michael. All right.
6: After all, we're just friends, right?
0: Right. Good friends.
6: Yeah.
0: Good night, Michael.
6: Good night.
0: Huh?
11: Maya, I need to talk to you.
0: You can come in.
11: I just got word this morning that your great aunt Ruth had a heart attack.
0: What? Oh, no.
11: I'm taking the first flight out to Dallas to check on her.
0: But what about Mother?
11: She'll be fine. We both agreed that I need to go. We're the closest family your great aunt has, and as for you, I've already made the arrangements. You'll be staying at the Morrisons.
0: Oh.
11: I thought you'd be more excited.
0: I just think Michael may need a little space right now.
11: Based on your conversation last night?
0: Yeah, but Dad, you've got enough to worry about. It'll be okay.
11: Are you sure?
0: I'm okay, Dad.
11: That's my girl.
2: So do you know anything about this William Paulson man?
3: He's your attorney. I figured you might know.
2: He's actually... Never mind.
3: Right over there. You have 20 minutes.
2: Mr. Paulson?
12: Mrs. Richter, are you all right?
7: I've had an interesting night.
12: I'm sorry. We'll do our best to get you out of here. We need to go over your options.
7: Yes, of course.
12: You sure you're all right?
2: Of course I'm all right. Just peachy.
7: Let's just see what you have.
12: All right. One option you have here is to plead guilty and turn state's evidence.
7: And that means?
12: You can testify against the people who put you in this position.
7: You need to know something. I refuse to plead guilty and grovel like a common criminal.
12: Mrs. Richter, there's not much we can do. And if you don't mind me saying so, in the big picture, you're not the one in control here.
7: I'm not in control? Well then, Mr. Paulson, who is in control here? Tell me his name. I want to know. Now!
12: God...
7: Mr. Paulson, you've been hired for legal advice, not spiritual advice. And I would advise you to keep your religious opinions to yourself. If I'd wanted input from a minister or a priest, I would have called for one.
12: I'm sorry. I didn't mean to offend you.
7: Come to think of it, I never hired you in the first place. In fact, I want to know who did. Who's paying for you?
12: A benefactor. That's all I can say.
7: A benefactor? Well, is it God?
12: No.
7: Despite your perspective, and I'm sure your vast knowledge of the situation at hand, I am in control, Mr. Paulson. In fact, let me demonstrate. Because from this day forward, I will handle my own legal affairs, thank you. And you, Mr. Paulson, are fired!
12: Mrs. Richter, this isn't very wise. It could hurt you. Shouldn't you at least...
7: Get out!
3: Richter? Mrs. Richter?
7: What? What is it?
3: This is the chaplain. You need to come with us.
7: What's going on here? What's wrong?
13: Mrs. Richter, the estate of Edward Ferris has been desperately trying to contact you.
7: Edward Ferris? Estate?
13: Yes, your father passed away yesterday.
7: Annika. Annika, what's wrong? Go back to sleep.
8: Monica, tell me what's going on.
7: Daddy. My daddy's gone.
8: Oh, Monica. I am so sorry for you, hon. I don't know what to say.
7: Just you being here. It helps.
8: Yeah. Sure.
7: Flo?
8: Yeah, hon.
7: Can we talk like we used to? What do you mean I can't go?
3: Because of discipline issues. Warden Schmidt has denied your request.
8: Oh, now, hold on here. She can't go to her own father's funeral.
3: Fletcher, this is between me and Richter. Now, Richter, you can consult your attorney if you'd like.
7: My attorney? My attorney is...
3: I'm sorry.
8: Monica.
7: Tom's coming back, but the funeral is tonight.
8: I wish there was something we could do for you, honey.
9: Mrs. Richter, you did some awful things to me and my family. But no one deserves this. Not even you.
7: Thank you, Margie.
3: Well, some good news for everybody. Fletcher and Roth, you're both released. And Richter, you'll have a jail cell all to yourself again.
7: What? No!
8: Officer, could I stay just one more night?
3: Now, there's a first. But I'm sorry. Those are the rules.
8: Oh, Monica. Here, let me give you a hug.
9: Bye, Mrs. Richter.
7: Goodbye, Margie.
3: They'll process you through, and then you'll be out of here. Hope you got an umbrella. They say there's a big storm coming this way.
7: Oh!
3: Richter, the warden, remember? I'll be back.
7: Always stay in control. Daddy, I can't do it. I'm sorry. I'm not in control anymore. Somebody else is.

0: Wow, Monica is in a tough place physically, but it seems like she's going to the right place in her heart. Can you believe that she's finally seeing that there is someone else who's in control? That's not an easy thing to learn. Matter of fact, all throughout the Bible, we see kings, prophets, and normal people like you and me wrestling with this idea of letting God take control of our lives. Anything short of giving all of our heart and all of our life to God is called idolatry. Idolatry is just what it sounds like. It's putting an idol, even an idol such as ourselves, before God. Deuteronomy 5:7 says that God is a jealous God. That means He wants us to give Him total control because He's God and because He loves us. And He certainly knows more about life than we do. Have you given God complete control of your heart and life? Listen, it's the safest place to be. And if you want to learn more about what it means to do that, you should talk to your parents or your pastor or even get your mom and dad's permission and call our friends at 888-NEED-HIM. 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Our recording engineer was Roy Wallace, post-production by Joe Carroll, and additional recording by Austin Rustoffer. Music was provided by John Campbell. Our executive producer was Terry Ritchie, and I'm Zach. We'll see you again right back here next time, Beyond Gilead.
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6: That hole must be the entrance to one of his tunnels.
7: Inside, go! Inside, go!
8: I do believe he wants us to get back inside the nose cone.
9: Well, we'd best oblige the little digger. He's working himself up into a tizzy.
10: Sailors, there may be a way yet. Wombrat and his relatives have a tunnel system that goes to every part of Australia.
6: It probably even goes to the Golden Grotto.
10: Is everyone in?
9: But mates, this nose cone can't propel itself through Wombrat's tunnel.
7: We blow! We blow!
10: It just might work.
6: Look! There must be thousands of wombats!

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1: Mates, we're gaining speed.
2: We're going faster than a speeding bullet.
3: Is there any candy in here?
4: I can't see a thing.
5: We're going to the left. Hang on.
2: Whoa.
6: Mom, hold me tight.
5: It's all right, sugar.
1: We're going around another corner.
3: Look, no hands.
6: Look, no brains.
7: Be careful, Joey.
2: We must be getting close.
4: This is it.
5: I hope we're in time.
3: Hit the brakes.
0: This must be it, mates. The Golden Grotto.
2: Wow, some cave. It's beautiful.
1: There's gold. Gold and more gold.
0: Keep it down, mates. Let's sneak around this mountain of gold and see what's on the other side.
3: Oh, Squashy. I get a sneaky wicky cookie. Isn't it time for the wedding yet?
8: Yes. It is time, my tender tidbit.
3: Wonderful, colorful, yippity-bop! Can I call our missionary preacher friend?
8: Certainly, Sissy.
3: Oh, preachy-weechy, it's time to begin the evening.
9: Squash, you villain! I'll never perform this mockery of a wedding.
8: Silly Sydney, you sound so seriously sure of yourself.
9: I am sure, you rogue.
3: Squashy Snookums? Maybe he'd change his mind if you squirted him with a teensy bit of your ink.
8: How thoughtful. Thank you.
9: I would never do anything that would displease you in any way. How may I serve you, my beloved friend?
8: A wedding is what I wish.
9: And a wedding you shall have.
3: Oh, my grandy expandious dream is really going to come true. But I haven't got a present for you.
8: Oh, Cushy Gull, I've got gobs and gobs of glorious gold. You needn't get a gift.
3: Oh, I must. I just snitched one of these gold coins out of your mountain of gold.
8: Stop, stupid!
3: Oh, Squashy, please don't speak to me like that.
8: Sorry to startle you, Sissy, but my magnificent mountain of metal is immensely miserly.
3: Miserly?
8: Quite. If you cop one coin, the colossal column of coinage will collapse completely.
3: You mean it's a booby trap?
8: Precisely.
3: But we'd be trapped in here forever.
8: Merely a precaution to protect my pilfered property from prowlers.
3: Well, whatever you think, Sugar Squash. Now can we get back to the wedding?
8: Proceed, preacher.
9: As you wish, my beloved friend.
3: Put one of your arms around me, Squashy.
9: If there be anyone present who knows any reason why these two should not be joined in matrimony, let him speak now, or forever hold his peace.
10: I speak.
8: What? How did you weak-witted worms weasel your way into my wedding?
10: Never mind that. Here's your gallon of gold wrapped up in this parachute. Now, hand over Sissy and Sydney, and we'll be off.
8: Sorry, sailor. Sissy stays, and so does the shiny stuff in the sack.
10: So that's the way you want it, is it?
8: I'm the head honcho around here, you helpless heel.
10: Well, we're not giving up without a fight. Let's get him, mates.
5: I'm right behind you, Captain.
4: Let's rescue Sissy.
1: Everybody, grab one of his arms.
11: I'll kick him silly with me feet.
3: I want my blankie.
8: You puny, pathetic peon.
6: Pathetic, are we? Ooh, I'll teach you a thing or two.
8: Prepare to praise me passionately.
1: Never, you nasty no-hoper.
10: Dream on, Squash.
8: Perhaps I can persuade you peacefully, me pets.
5: Watch it, mate. Squash is going to squirt us with his ink.
6: Oh, no, Mum.
4: Watch out, mate.
6: Wombat's
5: unite! Look behind us!
2: It's Wombat and his whole troop of
10: wombats! Look, mates! The wombats are blowing all the ink back on Squash!
11: And the ink is hitting Sissy and Sydney, too!
6: Stubby! Stubby!
9: What? What happened? Where am I?
1: Oh, mates! The ink is reversing its effect!
8: Gladly, Goofy Gull.
11: Look at that crazy squid. He's hugging himself.
8: Oh, you big, bold, beautiful brute.
6: He's in love with himself.
8: You're so wildly, wickedly wealthy.
7: Pretty shiny money.
10: Princess, don't touch that mountain of gold.
11: She grabbed one of the coins.
7: I buy candy.
6: Uh-oh.
10: Everybody back at the nose cone on the double.
1: All the money's falling.
4: It's an avalanche of gold.
10: Sissy, princess, come with me.
7: Pretty gold, shiny gold.
10: It sure is good to see you, Sissy. Hurry.
7: You're a great guy yourself, Captain.
8: Oh, you huge, huggy, handsome, horrible hug.
12: That's 1/6 squid, mate.
10: This way, Sydney. Come on.
9: You lead the way, Captain.
5: Jump in, Joey.
6: Coming, Mom.
5: Get in. We gotta hurry.
10: Everybody in?
4: Aye, aye, sir.
13: We're all here.
10: Wombret, we need your help one more time.
8: Oh, kiss, kiss. I'm crazy about your carcass, cutie.
10: Well, mates, it's time to set sail for new adventures.
9: Thanks for everything, Captain.
14: We're very sorry about Billy Bonk.
9: I'm sure going to miss him.
15: Why all the long faces, chums?
4: Look up in the sky!
10: It's Billy Bonk Boomerang!
4: He's wearing some kind of helicopter hat!
15: G'day, mates!
4: Oh, Billy Bonk, you're alive!
15: Beaut day, ain't it?
16: How'd you do it, sport?
15: Just before the explosion, I remembered me boomerang and me swag, so I stuck it to me hat, gave it a spin, and jumped out of the missile!
4: Mum, can I have a boomerang beanie too?
15: Here, sport, take mine!
4: Thanks, Mr. Billy Bonk!
15: Now tell me, mates, how'd you take care of that nasty giant squid?
10: Well, Billy Bonk, let's just say he's trapped forever with the two things he loves most.
15: And what might they be?
10: Himself and his gold.
16: That squid got what he wanted, but he lost everything that's really important.
1: Ah, the poor bloke reaped exactly what he sowed.
15: I knew that's what would happen eventually.
4: How'd you know that, Billy?
15: 'Cause it's the law, mate. The law of the boomerang.
7: Even I know that.
15: Fair dinkum?
7: Fair dinkum.
15: Honest and truly?
7: Listen to this, Billy Bonk. Always treat others as you want them to treat you. Because your actions are like boomerangs. And someday they'll come back to you.

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1: Hi, I'm Elena, and welcome to the Clue Crew. Are you ready for another adventure? Stay tuned for a mystery.
2: What did you say, Bobby?
3: I don't think you want me to repeat it.
1: When Bobby slips and says something he shouldn't.
4: There was an accident?
3: Just one out of my mouth.
1: The Clue Kids need to figure out where he learned it before things go from bad to worse.
4: So Bobby must have heard the word somewhere.
3: But I don't know where. It just came out.
1: Meanwhile, Chuck and Bonnie have their own struggles.
5: Right now, planning the wedding just feels overwhelming. So many decisions to make.
6: Reykjavik, Iceland. This is bad.
1: So, join us as we figure out this next mystery and also learn more about what the Bible has to say about how we speak.
4: Death and life are in the power of the tongue.
1: The Clue Crew series explores family-friendly, faith-building mystery adventures that are sure to unlock your imagination. 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
3: Thanks for driving me to my robot club meeting, Uncle Chuck.
2: No problem. It's good to have some time with you, Bobby.
3: Traffic sure is bad.
2: Usual for this part of Chicago this time of day. We should be fine on time.
3: Can I ask you a question?
2: Pretty sure you just did.
3: I mean, can I ask another question?
2: That was your second question.
3: Uncle Chuck!
2: You can ask me anything, Bobby. You know that.
3: Okay. Do you think you've changed since becoming a Christian?
2: I hope I have. I do feel more at peace about life, like there's more meaning to it, like I have a purpose. And I'm filled with this gratitude for what the Lord did for me. I have more joy, too.
3: I just wondered. I became a Christian so young. I don't really remember life before that.
2: God beckons to us at different times, I suppose.
3: For the record, I notice a difference in you.
2: Yeah?
3: You seem more content, more patient, kinder.
2: I want to live a life God is pleased with.
3: That car's going fast, like it's about to run the... Watch out! Oh!
2: What did you say, Bobby?
3: I don't think you want me to repeat it.
4: Ooh, look at the bouquets in this magazine, Bonnie. I love the roses with the plumerias.
5: That is pretty. And I love plumerias.
4: You could do that for your wedding.
5: Maybe.
4: Uh-oh. Peter's practicing his trumpet again.
5: Be kind, Claire. Those things take time. Sometimes, a lot of time.
4: I'm so excited that you and Uncle Chuck are getting married, Bonnie. I love weddings. And I love both of you. So I just love it all.
5: I'm pretty excited too, Abby.
4: Now you'll be an official member of the Clue family. She won't be artificial, Claire. She's the real thing. Official, Abby.
5: Right. The whole marriage and being part of your family, those are the things I'm really excited about. But right now, planning the wedding just feels overwhelming. So many decisions to make.
4: At least we made a decision about your bouquet. Roses and plumerias, right?
5: I don't think I can. My college roommate told me to never use plumerias.
4: Why?
5: She was at the wedding where the bride had a bouquet of them, and apparently the pastor was allergic. His face swelled up so much, he couldn't pronounce them man and wife.
4: Oh, what did they do?
5: They now live forever as Fan and Fife. So, no plumerias.
4: We'll keep looking. What about your dress, Bonnie?
5: My sister and I talked about that the other day. She thinks I should wear my grandmother's dress. My mother wore it at her wedding. Both my sisters wore it as well.
4: Oh, I can't wait to see it. Is it pretty?
5: It's beautiful. Very ornate. Lots of lace and beading.
4: I didn't know you...
7: Hi! Have any of you seen Bingo? I practice better with him around.
5: Oh, hi, Peter. He's napping in the corner there.
7: He's been napping all day.
4: Bobby says he's been staying up late watching monkey videos on his tablet.
7: Bobby should tell him to go to bed. Come on, Bingo. Rise and shine. Get up now. Come on, you have a busy day today. Curtain rods to climb, banana bread to eat, maybe even a mystery to solve.
4: I think the only mystery we have today is what flowers to use for Bonnie's bouquet.
3: It was an accident, Uncle Chuck.
2: Still, you shouldn't have said it.
4: There was an accident?
3: Just one out of my mouth.
8: What did you say, Bobby?
3: A car pulled out in front of us, and I said...
9: Don't say it!
3: But she asked!
7: Obviously, he said a swear word and can't repeat it.
8: Who's teaching you swear words?
4: There's classes and that kind of thing.
5: We repeat bad words because we hear them, Abby, even if it's not intentional.
8: So Bobby must have heard the word somewhere.
3: But I don't know where. It just came out.
7: Maybe if we figure out where you learned it, you can avoid that person or situation again.
8: And not learn any more swear words.
2: And forget the one you do know.
3: I'm game for figuring it out. But first, do we have any bananas? I'm hungry.
7: We have to think about where you heard the word in the first place, Bobby.
8: We know the movies and TV shows he watches. It's not those.
5: Weren't you helping out the men who were replacing the carpet in the hallways of the apartment building?
3: Yeah, I didn't notice any of them swearing, though.
7: And there was also that new friend you made upstairs. Does he swear?
3: I don't remember him swearing.
4: Let's think. Where else do you go?
3: Church?
5: Probably wasn't there.
2: I went to the mechanic last week with him. Remember, Bobby? You waited there while I went next door to get some fast food.
3: That's right. And I learned how to do an oil change.
4: Any bad words?
3: I'm not sure.
8: Well, we have a few places to check out.
7: Let's start with a neighbor upstairs. What's his name?
3: Wyatt. He just moved in last month.
4: Well, let's go see Wyatt.
8: The Clue Crew is on a case. Follow the clues and solve the mystery.
10: Go Clue Crew!
2: That's a great
5: idea. Go have fun, you guys.
11: Oh, hi, Bobby. Are these your sisters and brother?
4: Abby.
8: Claire.
7: Peter.
11: Nice to meet you. I don't have any siblings.
4: Does that make you want to say bad words?
11: No. Do you want something to eat? We have cookies, although they're store-bought.
4: Would that make you want to swear?
7: Abby?
11: No. I don't really swear at all, actually. My parents wouldn't like that.
8: Do your parents use bad words?
11: Oh, no. Do you guys want me to swear? Because if that's the case, my parents probably wouldn't want me
4: to... Yes, we want you to be someone who swears, but only because then we'd know who's influencing Bobby.
5: Influencing.
8: But we don't want you to swear, because we don't want you to be a bad influence on Bobby.
11: So... no to the swearing?
4: Right.
3: But yes to the cookies, even if they're store-bought.
11: Well, come on in then.
8: It smells pretty good in here.
11: Yeah, our housekeeper is making a cake for my parents' dinner party tonight. Let's head to the kitchen and get the cookies. You can meet Lydia.
4: Lydia's the housekeeper.
11: Yeah, you wouldn't believe the stuff she says.
7: The stuff she says?
8: Maybe Bobby heard Lydia say something.
6: Ugh. I forgot the cake in the oven.
8: Cover your ears, Bobby. Here it comes.
6: Oh, Budapest, Hungary. This is burnt to a crisp.
7: Budapest?
6: Ugh, maybe if I take off the top layer. Oh, Reykjavik, Iceland. Oh, this is bad.
11: That's what I was gonna tell you.
4: Your housekeeper's bad words are world capitals?
11: It's one of the reasons my parents hired her. They thought if she gets mad, at least I'm learning geography.
6: Ugh, this is no good. I will have to start over. Oh, Ouagadougou, Burkina Faso. What a waste.
2: So, doesn't sound like it's your friend Wyatt or his housekeeper.
5: Nope. You'll have to keep looking. Want us to come with you to the next spot?
7: That's okay. We know you're busy here.
8: How are the wedding plans coming?
2: Good news is we're still getting married.
5: Bad news is we don't know where.
3: Ooh, how about Pizza World?
8: This is a wedding. It has to be beautiful.
9: A pizza place is the most beautiful spot on the planet.
4: And romantic.
9: I fall in love with pepperoni every time I go.
7: What are the real options?
2: Originally, I'd been thinking Hawaii. That's where Bonnie and I first met. We were both stationed there.
5: And it is beautiful. But my uncle sent me a message recently reminding me that there are so many people here who want to attend, so a local spot would be best.
9: Again, Pizza World.
8: We could always do the ceremony at our church, and then a reception at a hotel.
4: Or outdoors at a park.
7: There are some nice event centers.
9: Or the zoo.
5: See? A lot of options. That's the problem.
2: Although I think we can cross zoo off the list.
5: We're making calls and checking availability. We'll figure it out. What's next in the investigation?
7: I'm thinking Winchester's Mechanic Shop.
9: Hi, Mr. Winchester. Do you remember me?
12: Sure, you're the kid who got his finger stuck in the oil cap. And the name's Rudy.
9: We just came to observe your shop, if that's okay.
12: Sure. Want to get your hand stuck in a muffler or your elbow in a gas tank this time?
8: No, we'll be hands-free, thanks.
12: Great. I'm doing a radiator flush now. I'll walk you through the process. It's pretty fascinating.
7: It's been half an hour.
8: And all I've learned are the pros and cons of various coolants.
4: I can loosen a lower radiator hose in my sleep now.
8: I don't think Mr. Winchester is the bad word guy.
9: The problem is, he's too happy. He wouldn't be saying anything bad unless something was going wrong.
7: Apparently nothing goes wrong on a radiator flush.
9: Oh, I can always make something go wrong. It's a gift. Mr. Winchester, I have a question.
12: It's Rudy, and ask me anything.
9: So, what's this here?
12: The sediment's on the bottom?
9: Yeah.
12: It's sediment. Ow! My toe! Did you just drop a wrench on my foot?
9: Sorry. So, this sediment. Let me lean over and get a closer look.
12: Oh, you kicked me!
7: Bobby!
9: Did I? Is there anything else you want to say?
12: Yes. Time for you to go. You're going to have me hospitalized pretty soon.
9: I'm sorry, Rudy.
7: Please forgive him, Rudy. Bobby said a swear word the other day, and we're trying to figure out where he learned it.
12: Well, it wasn't from me. I don't swear.
4: You don't?
12: Let no corrupting talk come out of your mouths, but only such as is good for building up, as fits the occasion, that it may give grace to those who hear. Ephesians 4:29.
8: That's a really good verse.
12: And I live by it.
9: You probably shouldn't hang out with me then. I'm apparently a bad influence.
12: I shouldn't hang out with you, because they'll soon be calling me Toeless Joe with all your clumsiness.
7: So it wasn't the mechanic, and then we stopped to talk to the carpet installers on the way back here.
4: And they go to the same Bible study as Mr. Winchester. They shared all sorts of verses about what the Bible has to say about swearing.
8: And they're pretty mindful about how they speak, so I doubt it was them either.
9: Which brings us back to square one. We still don't have a clue how that word got in my head.
5: Well, your uncle and I are still in a pretty stuck place too, with this wedding planning.
2: Apparently, everyone and their dental hygienist wants to be in Bonnie's wedding party.
5: Only one dental hygienist. But we do need to narrow it down.
2: From 42 bridesmaids? Yes, definitely.
5: But my cousin Edith said she really wanted to be in it. And my grandmother said I'd regret it later if I didn't have my niece Nora in it.
2: At this rate, there won't be enough room for me in the wedding.
7: Well, before we reconvene on the case, I think I better get some trumpet practice in.
4: Reconvene? I think the case is dead in the water.
9: I agree. I'm going to work on my model airplane.
5: The model is coming along nicely, Bobby.
9: At least something is coming together today. No, Bingo, that doesn't go there.
2: Bingo really wants to help you build that.
7: Okay, I've learned a new song. Ready for it?
2: As ready as I'll ever be.
9: You can't hide, Bingo. Ooh, watch out for the model. Careful, Bingo! Oh,
5: Bobby!
4: That was not a good word. I heard it.
8: It was even worse than Peter's two flat B flat.
7: Hey!
9: I'm sorry. It just slipped out. I need a banana.
2: You need to understand where this is coming from.
5: I suppose if we can't figure out where you learned it, we can fill you with good words instead, like scripture.
8: And uplifting songs.
7: And encouraging conversations, like, hey, Peter, good job on that trumpet, even if you are a little flat.
8: I'm sorry, Peter.
4: You know what's strange, Bobby? You don't like bananas all that much.
9: Bananas are okay. Sometimes I crave them.
4: But you crave them when you use that word.
8: Abby's right. When you came in with Uncle Chuck that first time, you asked where the bananas were.
7: And you also wanted one just now.
9: So saying bad words makes me want to eat a banana. That doesn't make sense.
5: It really doesn't.
2: Must just be a coincidence.
8: But both times? There has to be more to it.
7: It does seem like you connect bananas to the word for some reason. So when you say it, you want a banana.
4: Maybe it's Bingo teaching you the bad word. Maybe you understand monkey language.
9: Bingo would never do that. The worst thing he does is keep me up at night with his zoo videos.
7: The zoo videos. That's right. He watches those after you go to bed.
9: Yeah. But I don't think any of the gorillas are saying bad words either.
8: But there are other people at the zoo. Maybe one of them said something.
2: That's an interesting idea.
5: Bingo, go get the tablet and show us the video. We'll figure this out yet.
9: This is the part he watches a lot. It's usually around the time I fall asleep.
7: I forgot how many apes there were when we were there.
4: I love that one in the swing. He's so cute.
2: Cute for now. Remember what he did next?
8: No. That was months ago.
2: How could you forget? Watch him.
5: Oh, I remember now.
9: He's just collecting his bananas.
4: That's a lot of bananas.
8: And he's putting them in a pile. He's not even eating them.
5: Look, though, he's picking one up.
7: It's kind of mushy.
4: He's throwing it.
7: Right at Uncle Chuck.
9: Bullseye!
8: Impressive.
2: Hey!
7: And he's throwing another. And another!
8: Oh, I totally forgot about this.
2: I didn't. I smelled like banana for a week.
9: Oh, that one splattered all over your face, Uncle Chuck.
4: Look, Uncle Chuck is trying to run away, but the ape keeps finding him.
13: Stop that crazy monkey. He's bananas. Ow! Go! You...
4: Uncle Chuck!
9: You said the word. You definitely said the word.
8: Even that ape looks offended.
2: I said it. I'm the one who's a bad influence on Bobby?
5: Looks that way.
9: I'm going to be grounded from Uncle Chuck?
5: I don't think that's how we'll handle it. But I do think we can learn a lesson here. This all happened before your Uncle Chuck was a Christian.
2: That's right! Not that I'm using that as an excuse, but I did get better about thinking about what I was saying.
5: That's very true. So I think we can forgive your uncle. He's a new person now.
2: And I'm very, very sorry.
9: Of course. We forgive you.
8: Absolutely.
7: We understand.
4: And you won't do it again. We can even go back to the zoo and test you.
5: But it goes to show that you can't take words back. Once they're spoken, they're out in the world having an impact.
9: There's no reversing that.
2: That's right, unfortunately.
5: So, we need to make a choice every time we open our mouths. Are we going to speak words that encourage, worship God, and offer life and truth to other people? Or are we going to speak words of discouragement, hopelessness, anger, and lies?
8: Death and life are in the power of the tongue, and those who love it will eat its fruit. Our words have the power to build people up and give them life, or tear people down and bring them death.
4: Proverbs 18:21.
5: That's right.
7: Well, I want to be someone who speaks life.
9: Me too. Which means, Bingo, no more watching that video when I'm going to bed.
8: Or at least do it with the sound off.
5: I've learned something in this, too.
9: You don't have to be faster than a flying banana, just faster than Uncle Chuck.
5: I learned that I'm becoming too concerned with other people's words.
8: How so, Bonnie?
5: As I've been planning this wedding, I keep thinking about what other people say when making my decisions. Don't do this, or this might happen.
4: Don't have plumerias because someone might be allergic.
8: Don't have hymns because the service will go too long.
2: Don't go to Hawaii because then not as many people can attend.
5: Right, all those things.
8: But do you and Uncle Chuck want plumerias?
5: They're my favorite flowers.
2: And the first flowers I got for you.
5: Right, when I had the flu. That was only a week after we met.
7: Then it sounds like you need to have plumerias.
4: And you should sing all your favorite hymns.
5: I agree.
2: Absolutely.
9: And does this mean we get to have a cake made out of Twinkies?
5: No, but I think it means we can have the wedding in Hawaii.
2: Really?
5: On the beach. We can all be barefoot. I don't like fancy schmancy dresses or high heels, and I just want Claire and Abby as my bridesmaids.
4: Yay! I've only always been a flower girl. I've been promoted.
2: Well, now I'm even more excited about this wedding.
5: Me too.
2: We'll just have to find someone to officiate there.
5: A pastor, Bingo, but thank you for offering.
9: Well, it's not a Twinkie cake. But it sounds pretty great.
7: Yeah.
8: I think it'll be the prettiest wedding ever.
4: And the most you.
9: Definitely.
5: Well, thank you for your kind words and support. Those are words that I want to hold on to.
9: Ooh, I have another idea on how to personalize the wedding.
8: You have an idea for the wedding?
4: I can't wait to hear this.
9: Instead of throwing rice or flower petals at the bride and groom at the end, we throw bananas!
2: No, anything but that!
1: Sounds like the Clue Crew learned a valuable lesson about the importance of words. What we say and what we listen to has a big impact. We want those words to be uplifting and God-pleasing. And I can't wait to find out what happens when the Clue family goes to Hawaii for the wedding. Another adventure to come. But that's it for today. Join us next time for another exciting mystery adventure of the Clue Crew, brought to you by Unshackle the Pacific Garden Mission. Heard in this Clue Crew episode, the case of the Swear Scare were Elena Poggles, Alex Poggles, Amy Lilly, Carly Strait, Dan Rodden, and Julie Partika. Original music, Gary Fry. Recording and audio engineer, David Pierczynski. Writer, Kathy Buchanan. And director, Timothy Gregory.
4: And now, here's a song we made special for you from the Clue Crew.

0: What are you two working on?
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2: All the Clue Crew stories.
0: The details?
2: Well, no, just a sum. What's that word you use, Bobby?
1: Summary.
2: A summary.
0: That's great, but...
1: This way, if anyone wants to listen to any of the stories, they'll have this.
0: But if they go to...
2: We might be missing a few stories. It's hard to remember them all.
0: ClueCrew.org?
1: See, like that one. I don't remember that story at all.
0: ClueCrew.org is where people can go to get a list of all the stories we've done.
2: Great! That's where we'll put this then.
1: Nice that someone already got a website going.
2: Sure is. Did you do that, Peter?
0: No, I'm saying there's already a list of all the Clue Crew episodes and what they're about. It's already there. Even Bible verses for each episode.
2: Well, we don't need to do this, then.
0: Exactly. The work is already done.
1: Good. My hand was cramping from all this writing.
0: Just write this down. Go to cluecrew.org. C-L-U crew.
1: Cluecrew.org. Well, that was easy.
2: Those people thought of everything. Now what do we do?
0: Playing outside?
2: Sounds great!
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0: Well, hello there. It's good to have you back. You're always welcome here at Lamplighter Theatre. On our last visit...
1: Abel? What's with you? You look like you've seen a ghost.
2: Over there, at the window. Where? What? He was just there.
3: Oh, you're seeing things.
4: Did you hear? The Master's getting married.
5: Married? I was certain he'd be a bachelor forever.
6: And now, my darling wife.
7: Yes, my darling husband.
6: We have a year to see the world before we settle back here at the manor.
3: It was just a year and a month and a week and a day since poor Master John died on the mountain.

0: to see Grandad. We have so many stories to tell him.
1: Indeed we do.
0: I'm sure he'll like my picture.
1: What picture?
0: The door.
1: Oh, yeah. Yeah, I forgot about that.
0: Papa, are you knocking?
1: I don't know. Are you?
0: Yes. I've been knocking since I heard about the door being Jesus. And I'm going to keep knocking until he lets me in. Do you think he'll open the door soon?
1: No telling. Your granddad might know how to get that door open.
0: I'll ask him.
2: Well, it sounds like a wonderful time.
0: But here's the best part. Look!
2: Ah, now what do we have here? Oh, now that's a fine picture.
0: A girl my age gave it to me.
2: Did she tell you who the door was?
0: Yes, Jesus.
2: That he is, lad. He's the door. And the shepherd who can let you in.
0: So I've been knocking morning, noon and night. But I don't know if the door has opened yet.
2: Well, from the sound of your story, I would say he opened that door several days ago.
0: How do you know?
2: Because the Lord always keeps his word. He says, ask and it shall be given to you, seek and you shall find, knock and the door will be opened unto you. Sounds like you've done all three.
0: So, I'm inside. I'm inside the door. Grandad, when I wake up in the morning, now everything's different. I can't wait to start the day.
2: I think it's because you are finally on the right side of the door, my boy.
0: To think I'm inside. I'm inside the door, yay!
2: I couldn't have been met with better news. Now we have to get your father to come inside with us.
1: The kitchen's swept, dishes are washed and put away. Anything else you need?
0: Yes, we need you to start knocking.
1: Knocking?
0: On the door, in my picture.
1: Maybe someday. There's simply too much to be done today. Getting baskets, for one. We're sold out, Ezra. Clean sold out.
2: Knocking on that door is more important, Abel. Seek ye the Lord while he may be found. Call upon him while he is near. Wait too long. You'll get farther and farther away.
1: I'll give it some thought. Now, do you mind watching Nemo for a bit while I take care of things?
2: Very well.
1: And I'll make dinner too. And bring it back. See you soon, Nemo.
0: Bye, Papa.
1: Nemo, make sure you mind your manners and do what your teacher tells you. I'm sure you'll have a good day.
0: I will. Yeah. Are you nervous?
1: Maybe. Perhaps because this was the age I was when I had such a rough time at school.
0: Kids made fun of you?
1: Often.
0: I would never make fun of anyone, Papa.
1: I know you wouldn't, son.
0: And if someone made fun of me, I pay no mind to it. Grandad told me Jesus tells me who I am.
1: Well, that's good.
0: And besides, I have a dog waiting to protect me once school is dismissed. Right, Nemo?
1: I wish you'd call your dog something else.
0: I've tried. It's the only name we'll come to. And I've noticed you starting saying my dog. He is mine now, isn't he?
1: I don't suppose we'll ever see that man again. That's fine by me.
0: But what about the ring we found?
1: Locked up safe, should he ever come for it.
0: Nemo, get over here. Nemo, stop sniffing around. He hardly even has a limp anymore, does he?
1: He's recovered well. Now, remember...
0: Mind the teacher, be respectful and have a good day.
1: Here's your lunch.
0: Thank you.
3: Oh, hello. I like your dog. Which one of you boys does it belong to?
0: He's mine.
3: Oh, you're not a boy.
0: This is my papa. Small body, but big heart.
3: Well, nice to meet you, sir. I'm Margaret. Margie for short.
1: Nice to meet you as well.
3: What's your dog's name?
0: Nemo, same as mine.
3: So you're Big Nemo and you have a Little Nemo. That's funny, but I like it.
0: I like it too.
3: See you in class. Bye.
0: See, Father? I'll be fine.
1: Yeah, you will.
0: Will you not today, Father?
1: Oh, Nemo.
0: I've never wanted anything so badly before.
1: Go on, or you'll be late.
0: Remember, knock and the door will be open unto you.
1: That boy.
0: Is it a ghost?
2: No, rubbish and nonsense, that's all. Where have you even heard of such things?
0: This man at Jemmy's, the place we stayed at, the Moors. He said his grandmother's aunt had seen one.
2: Well, it's a silly man. And grandmother's sillier. And they aren't silliest of all. Take no heed of such tales, Nemo. They're only made up to frighten people. Keep close to the Lord, and you'll fear nothing.
0: But I think I've seen one myself.
2: Oh, really? Where?
0: Everywhere. He has a long grey beard with a black cloak. And he came into our cart in the middle of the night and left us his dog.
2: I've never heard of a ghost with a dog before.
0: Well, he vanished for several weeks. And now I'm seeing him in bushes and trees. And I even saw him the other day near the schoolhouse.
2: Near the schoolhouse?
0: Yes, we were on recess and I saw him on the other side of the road. It seemed like he was watching me. I ran as fast as I could to catch him, but then the schoolmaster called to me and made me stop.
2: Why were you trying to catch him?
0: I wanted to tell him we have his ring, but when I turned around, he was gone. Please don't tell Papa. The ghost or man frightens him.
2: Well, it's never good to hide the truth, even if it makes others afraid.
0: Why is that?
2: Well, concealing the truth only makes matters worse.
0: I'll tell Papa if you want me to. But I know he won't like it.
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8: Nemo saw the man again. Oh, we can't rid ourselves of the fella.
2: Who do you think this rapscallion is?
8: I haven't the foggiest idea. But you should have seen him, Ezra, when he came into the cart that night. As soon as he heard me say Nemo's name, he froze, stiff as a board. And then, sudden-like, he wanted to stay with us and even wanted to sleep in our wagon.
2: Keep watch.
8: Summer's almost here. It might be just the time for another trip to the moors. It'd be good to get away for a bit.
2: I'll miss you both, but adventure would be good for the lad.
8: Then it's settled. I'll make preparations in the morning.
0: Father, look at the deer.
8: I see.
0: Can I get down and walk with little Nemo?
8: No, I prefer you stay up here with me.
0: But I've been sitting here all day.
8: Yeah. Well, Mary does need a break. We should eat lunch.
0: And I see wild strawberries.
8: Whoa, God. Now, get your dog and play for a bit, but stay close.
0: Yes, Papa.
8: Nemo! Nemo, lunch is ready. Nemo!
0: Papa, where's little Nemo?
8: Well, he was with you, wasn't he?
0: He was. But then you whistled for him and he ran off.
8: Oh, I never whistled.
0: I heard it.
8: Well, not from me.
0: Then who did?
8: Are you sure it wasn't the wind?
0: I'm sure.
8: I never heard it. My hearing's not the best. Let's go find that dog.
0: Nemo!
8: Nemo!
0: Little Nemo!
8: Nemo! Nemo!
3: Nemo!

0: dear boy. Come on, Nemo. Oh. Nemo, it's been hours.
1: We have to find him.
0: It's getting dark. We've checked with every house and farm around. No one's seen him.
1: But he couldn't have just disappeared.
0: You said that when he heard the whistling that he went running.
1: Yes, I thought he was running to you.
0: He must have run to someone else.
1: The grey-bearded man.
0: Oh, we don't know that. All we know is we can't find him and we need to move on.
1: Yes, Papa. Goodbye, little Nemo.

0: seller. Have you any for sale?
1: Whoa! We do, good sir.
0: Well, any basket chairs? Tables?
1: Oh, plenty of both.
0: Excellent! Ah! Me wife and daughters will be so pleased. They're in the Rose Garden now. They've been discussing the likes of those items just this morning.
1: Oh, I'd be happy to show them our wares.
0: Ah, just so. Millie? Dawson? Please, look, help this kind man carry his wares back to the garden. Sir, you can take the path alongside the house.
1: Where should I put my wagon?
0: Well, here is fine. You've a boy there to keep an eye on the horse, don't you?
1: Yeah,
0: he'll be just fine.
2: Don't worry about me. I'll just sit here and read my book.
1: Yeah, very well.
0: Thank you, sir. I hope you made it worth your while.
1: Indeed. I appreciate the sale. And as your wife requests... Where's my wagon?
0: Why, it was right here. We were only gone a few minutes.
1: Nemo was in there. Would someone have parked it? Moved it to a barn?
0: No. I told the servants to leave it be.
1: Nemo! Nemo! Nemo!
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4: Little Abel Gray, I have heard it said, his legs forgot to grow, his body is all his head.
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8: Knock on that door today.
5: 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Order now at lamplighter.net. 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
3: Now, back to Lamplighter Theater.
1: Nemo! Nemo, can you hear me?
0: Oh, look, down the hill. Isn't that your cart?
1: Down? Oh, yes. Yeah, it is. Oh, Mary must have wandered, and Nemo was probably too absorbed in his book to notice. Thank you. Mary, stop! And Nemo, didn't you realise, you silly boy? Nemo, have you still not noticed? Nemo, are you... Where are you? Nemo!
9: Gone? Gone? How could he just disappear?
1: He had to be the grey-bearded man. I've known from the start he was no good.
9: How could this be? I never dreamed God would answer my prayer in this way.
1: What prayer?
9: That God would do whatever it took to get your attention about your eternal soul. Nemo was praying the same.
1: Well, that doesn't make me want to knock any sooner. If God's behind all of this, I'd rather stay on this side of the door.
9: Oh, Abel, God never causes grief without wrapping it with his gift of love and compassion.
1: Cause grief? That is no way to get my attention. Look, I'm sorry, Ezra, but I told God that if he'd bring Nemo back, I'd gladly walk through that door. I'll keep my side of the bargain, but so far, he's not keeping his.
9: Wait, my friend! Don't! Don't bargain with God.
10: Mr. Gray?
11: Oh, Mr. Gray, you look like you haven't eaten in days. Here. Let me set you up. And I'll get you some water.
1: I don't want anything.
11: Come on. Here. Get careful now. Sip slow. There you go. There we go. Well done. Well done. Now, I know you miss your boy. We all do. He was a joy, that one. I remember when you first found him as a babe and brought him over to the house.
1: He's gone. He's gone.
11: I'm going to get the doctor. You're in bad shape, Mr. Gray, and I'm going to help you. Doctor says you're looking a little better today, Mr. Gray. You're going to pull through this, I know it.
1: Yeah, suppose so.
11: And I brought you some soup today. Ezra's own niece made it. She told me to tell you that Ezra misses having you round. That he prays for you and Nemo night and day.
1: When I get my strength back, I'll go out to see him.
11: Oh, and he sent you a note. Here.
1: Would you read it to me?
11: That I will. My dear friend, Abel, I can't imagine how hard this must be for you. But I know that when God allows suffering, he intends it for good. The prophet Jeremiah, who suffered more than most, wrote, "Though he cause grief, he will have compassion, according to his abundant love." And my friend, his compassions are new every morning. Great is his faithfulness. I do hope you'll be able to visit me soon. I had given Nemo a Bible, so I imagine you brought it back with you.
1: He was reading it in the wagon the day I lost him.
11: Oh. You will find all the answers you're looking for in that book. I know you said you would remain on this side of the door unless God kept his side of the bargain. But I want you to know that Jesus is knocking on your door, even if you won't knock on his. Revelation 3. If you hear his voice, open the door, my friend. You are in my prayers, Ezra.
1: Would you please hand me that book on the table?
11: Is this the Bible Ezra gave Nemo?
1: Yeah. On his fifth birthday. Where did he say the knocking on the door was found?
11: Revelation chapter 3. Here, let me find it for you. There. Almost to the very end. Look at that. Your name is written on the side here.
1: My name?
11: Yes. Nice penmanship, I might add. Would you like me to read it to you?
1: No, Mum. I'll read it in a bit. I need some time to think things through.
11: Well, then. I'll just be on my way.
1: Thank you, Mum. You've done so much for me. Been more kind than I deserve.
11: Don't mention it. Get some good rest.
1: Revelation 3. I wonder if that was what Nemo was reading the day he disappeared. I saw him writing in his Bible when I left. As many as I love, I rebuke and chasten. Be zealous, therefore, and repent. Behold, I stand at the door and knock. If any man hear my voice and open the door, I will come into him and will sup with him and he with me.
10: you been knocking all this time? And I've kept you out. Lord Jesus, my name's Abel. Abel Gray. Yeah, suppose you know that. I lost my son, who I loved more than anything in this world. I heard Ezra say that you lost your son too. A son you loved because you loved me. I've been very angry with you, but I think I understand. I'm sorry I've been blaming you. I hope I haven't waited too long. Would you please have mercy on a stubborn man like me? I believe I hear your voice on the other side. I want to open that door. Would you please come in and forgive me? I'll accept whatever plan you have for me.

0: Huh? What? Wrong house! Oh, those drunks from the tavern. Leave me be! Go away! Oh, leave me alone or I'll get a constable! It's after midnight!
1: Abel Gray? What?
0: How?
1: Abel Gray, sir?
0: Oh.
1: Mr. Gray, are you in there? Oh, yeah, I have an urgent message for you.
0: Yes, I'm coming! What do you want?
2: I've been sent to fetch you.
0: For what?
2: Well, Nemo wants you.
0: Nemo?
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0: Howdy, and welcome to Wildwood. It's starting to get cool these days. Weather's pretty unpredictable this time of year. One thing you can always count on, though, when Gus is in town, it's gonna be a good day. No one can tell a story quite like old Captain Gus.
1: And knocked him right in the water.
2: Do you have another?
1: Oh, you know what? I've been telling stories for 60, 65 years now. I think that was my last one. I just ran out.
3: Gus. Oh, come on, Gus. We want another one.
1: Well, let me think here. All right. Once there was a soldier in the army of Israel. His name was Achan. Achan lived in the time of Joshua. The nation of Israel had just come into the promised land after traveling in the desert for 40 years.
3: Wow! Bet they were pooped.
2: Ned.
1: Well, the first thing the Lord told them to do was to utterly destroy the toughest city in the land.